0: As no person really sits and reflects and meditates over each breath that he is taking, but he is benefiting. In the same way, lots of things go through our ears and they keep our hearts alive, spiritual hearts. But we don't realize it, but it is keeping it alive. Because the alfaz of the Ahlullah, not people like us, alfaz, the words, the statements, as you have heard many, many times, that their words are not empty words. Other Shaykh Abdul Qadir Jilani Rahmatullah Alayhi or some other Shaykh. So his son and went and became an alim and came back. Shaykh Abdul Quddus Rahmatullah. So he came an alim and he returned. So in the majlis of the Shaykh there used to be hundreds of people, thousands of people. And when the Shaykh used to speak, everybody used to be affected. There should be some kafir, and some people used to cry, and some people should... Now all those things were happening. Now when this alim came, he was qualified and a very good, powerful speaker, and he just came young and new from the Darul Uloom. So Hazrat told him, you give the bayan. So he gave a bayan, powerful bayan. Nothing happened. No effect on anybody's heart. Bayan was powerful. But that effect that was there in his father's kalam, that was not felt. And the people were desirous that the father must say something, because they were affected by his words. So he started his speech. He says, last night, he took his son's name and he says his mother kept some milk, and with the niyat that for Sehri we're going to drink that milk. So she kept some milk in a pot, but the pot was open. She forgot to close the pot. So a cat came and drank that milk up. That much he said, and somebody crying and somebody wailing and somebody throwing his hat away, and all kinds of effect and kaifiyat came on that majma. So this, now was that a speech that, was that some very powerful speech that one cat came and drank up the milk? But he was trying to show that his words, even though they were nothing except to say that one cat came and drank the milk, but those words that came out from his heart, they had such noor and such impact and such effect that the majma was affected by that noor of his heart. It was not in those words. Now we can't understand all these things because we haven't taken that road. A person who is in a certain field, he only understands whatever is of that particular field. The one who knows nothing about engineering, what would we understand if we talk about engineering? The person who knows nothing about science or nothing about medicine, now they, if we talk of that language, we know the person won't understand. We won't understand. But the person who is a doctor, the person who is a scientist, the person who is an engineer, then if somebody speaks, he will understand because they're talking his language now. So like that, this language of tasawwuf, it is not just words. It's not just words. As I explained, that those words had such impact because it came from a heart that had the tajalli, the noor. So therefore it had an impact, although they were simple words. In layman's language, he spoke to that audience. So Mawlana Wasiullah Rahmatullah Alayh, that majlis of his, which was a silent majlis, although there was silence there, but because of that noor that was in the heart, the people that were sitting there, everyone with their heads lowered, and the people were feeling as if something is affecting their hearts, And they were making Toba and Istighfar and Nadamat and Shame was coming into their hearts. And they sat like that from Asr till Maghrib and Maghrib till Isha. That is what he said, that those who didn't benefit from this majlis will not benefit from the majlis of speech. So how true were his words. Phool to kya daaloge turbat pe meri, are tumse khaak bhi na daali jayegi. May Allah tabaraka wa ta'ala in the remaining days of Ramadan give us the tawfiq of sincere tawbah from all our sins and give us the himmat and the courage to throw out of our lives all those things which are bringing us nothing but misery and pain and suffering and restlessness and worries and problems, nothing else. The things to do are very little. Most of it is to give up. So what is the difficulty? We are not being told to do too many things, like now after the Isha Salat, after the Taraweeh, and Taraweeh is only in Ramadan. But otherwise it is Isha Salat. Now after the Isha Salat, right up till Fajr time, how many things are farz? So most of the things is what we term as manfi, give up. And to give up something, the person is going to enjoy comfort. One is you telling the person, now take this chopper and keep chopping the wood. Take this car and drive it down to Cape Town. Walk and go 10 miles. Now all that is something the person has to do. There's a lot of things to do. And the other one you say, take a pillow, put your head on the pillow and relax, and we'll pay you for it. So look at Allah Ta'ala, He wants to give us for not doing things. Don't commit zina, and Allah Ta'ala gives rewards. Don't speak lies, and Allah Ta'ala gives rewards. Don't steal, and Allah Ta'ala gives rewards. Don't cast evil gaze, and Allah Ta'ala says sweetness of iman. So rewards are on those things. Don't cast evil gaze, then you get sweetness of iman. And when sweetness of iman come, the signs are there to istilzaz ut-ta'at and all the other things that have been mentioned. So most of it is don't do. Therefore my Shaykh says, Ram Ram mat karo, aram se raho. That means don't commit sins, then you'll stay in aram. Allah Ta'ala give me, give you and the Ummah the tawfiq of amal wa akhiru da'wana and alhamdulillah. I had announced there's no majlis, so if you all sat, you sat on your own will. So you can't say Molna spoke lies.
1: الصلاة والسلام على من لا نبي بعده ونشهد أن لا إله إلا الله وحده لا شريك له ونشهد أن سيدنا ونبينا وشفيعنا ومولانا محمدا عبده ورسوله أما بعد فأعوذ بالله من الشيطان الرجيم بسم الله الرحمن الرحيم وما خلقت الجن والإنس إلا ليعبدون صدق الله العظيم. Respected brothers and sisters, we continue with our lessons or talk on Ikhlas. As I explained to you at the very first, in the very first lesson, before you commenced these classes, that irrespective of how much we do, what quantity we do, what is important in the sight of Allah Ta'ala is with what niyat we do it. First of all, what we are doing has to be right. It has to be in accordance with Quran and Sunnah. and then it has to be done for the pleasure of Allah Tabaraka wa Ta'ala. Allah Ta'ala is not in need of great quantity. Allah Ta'ala wants to see the quality. And the quality comes only when there is ikhlas. If there is no ikhlas, then it means that there is no quality. Sometimes the item that we are purchasing, it can be flour, it can be rice, it can be doll, it can be anything that we purchase, potatoes, onions. The quantity can be very great, but it's not necessary that the quality is good. And all of us, we want the best in quality. In everything we want the best. So when it comes to our amal and our actions also, our deeds, then we have to see that the quality is such that it is worthy of presentation before Allah Tabaraka wa Ta'ala. Although we will not be able to do justice, but at least from our side we make that effort that it is of the best quality. Therefore we have been discussing this subject of ikhlas in such detail. Last week we discussed certain aspects or certain incidents, and inshallah as we go along we may be discussing more incidents. But all these incidents clearly indicate that what effect ikhlas has and what effect the lack of ikhlas has. In the story of Hazrat Ali radiallahu ta'ala, when the person spat on his face, then he left him. Whereas that was the time that he could have got more angry and he could have chopped the neck off. He had complete power, complete control, and if he wanted to, he could have easily taken the neck off of that enemy. But when he spat on the face, Hazrat Ali radiallahu ta'ala let him go. And when he was questioned, then he had said that up till now my jihad against you was for the pleasure of Allah Ta'ala. But when you spat on my face, then my nafs now crept in. That if I had taken your neck off, then it would have been for my own ego, for my own self, because of this anger that you spat on my face. Now that was the gist of it. And that led to the person accepting Islam. Then the other stories that we discussed of Hazrat Abul Hasan Nuri Rahmatullah Alayh. There again we see what effect that ikhlas had. And then if you want to see what effect the lack of ikhlas had, then we discussed the story of the Abid and the Shaitan. That when he had ikhlas in him, he was able to overpower Shaitan who had come in human form. And when there was a lack of ikhlas, when he was now fighting or when he was waging jihad or he was going to chop down the tree for this, because he did not receive those 3 dinars that were promised, then he failed to overpower Shaitan. Now there are many, many incidents of this nature. Alhamdulillah, this lesson of ikhlas is being picked up on the internet by many around the world. Just to read out one email from some sister in England. She says, "Hope you are well and in good health. We make dua for you in all our duas. Alhamdulillah, your ikhlas talks are really, really benefiting. Please carry on talking on this subject. It is very important in our lives. You must be so accepted in the sight of Allah Ta'ala." Well, of course, all that is just a good opinion. But we make a lot of shukr that Allah Ta'ala opened the doors of knowledge for us through your talks. Now these type of letters keep on coming, which shows that Alhamdulillah, lots of people are benefiting. So why should we not continue? Because it is the most important aspect of all a'mal. It's not how much we do, it's with what niyat and what intention we do. So the lack of ikhlas in the case of that Abid, he was unable to overpower Shaitan. And that is exactly what happens in our case. Many a time we do a lot, but due to the ingredient of ikhlas missing in those a'mal and actions, we do not see the real fruits of that effort. And when we don't see it, we get disappointed. We say, I did so much and still I don't seem to get that appreciation. So it shows that the whole purpose of undertaking those actions was appreciation. Now when the person did not get appreciation, the person gets disappointed. Sometimes a person will go on and on bragging about how much he or she is doing with regards to deen or with regards to social or welfare activities or with regards to writing or lecturing or giving waaz or nasihat. And at the end of the bragging, if there is no comment that mashallah, what an excellent piece of work you are doing, what sterling qualities you have, when the person does not get that kind of compliment, then within the heart the person seems to experience a kind of tightness and narrowness, that this person did not compliment me, did not appreciate what I have done. That is a clear sign that it was not done for the pleasure of Allah Ta'ala. If it was done for the pleasure of Allah Ta'ala, then why must we worry whether a person compliments or does not compliment? As long as Allah Tabaraka wa Ta'ala has heard, Allah Ta'ala has seen, Allah Ta'ala knows what we have done. And when Allah Tabaraka wa Ta'ala desires to make something known, then He will make it known. Whether it is the good of a person or the bad of a person, when Allah Tabaraka wa Ta'ala decides that it must be exposed, it must be made known, then He will make it known. If a person continues doing something for the pleasure of Allah Ta'ala, and Allah Ta'ala loves that person, then that Hadith Sharif, which is well known, we have heard it many times, that Allah Ta'ala then informs Hazrat Jibreel alayhi salatu wasalam that I love this person, so you too must love him. You too must have muhabbat for him. Then Hazrat Jibreel alayhi salatu wasalam informs all the angels, Allah Ta'ala has love, muhabbat for this man or this woman, because of his actions and his deeds or whatever it may be. So therefore you too must have love for this person. Then they pass it on to the people of this world. And then that muhabbat comes into the hearts of the people. I was mentioning the other day to some friends that one thought sometime comes in our minds when we listen to this Hadith Sharif, that muhabbat now comes into the hearts of the people of this world. So we say that there are many film actors and actresses that millions of people love them. So does it mean that Allah Ta'ala is loving them, therefore these millions are loving them? So we have to be very careful. Again, we must be aware of the tricks of nafs and shaitan. That love that they have for this singer or for that pretty face or that film actor or actress is not the love of Allah Ta'ala that has come down from above the heavens into the hearts of people. That is shaitani love, it is nafsani love. As I've stated many times, that take Miss World crowned, the whole world is talking about her beauty, and after she has received a crown and she is driving back to the hotel and all the cameramen are following, all the photographers and all the video machines, everything accompanying her, and from all sides there's a clamor to get her photograph, and suddenly she meets up with a terrible accident and she gets third degree burns and her face is completely disfigured, her body is disfigured. Then see if those photographers and all those people that were chasing after her are still interested in her face. So where did all those mules go after that? Why did they run? So that is not the muhabbat that comes from the heavens. That is shaitani muhabbat, it's nafsani muhabbat. And it is just for a temporary period of time, and after that it is over. Here we are talking about that muhabbat coming into the hearts of the people whom we term as the Ahlullah, the people of Allah, the Allahwalas, the pious and the righteous. Even though they may be few in number, and these film actors and actresses may have millions, but those few who are Allahwalas, those few who are recognized by the people of that time as being pious, righteous, Allahwala people, they are people of knowledge, they are mashayikh of haqq, and they are people who are spiritually on a very high level. When they start getting the muhabbat of this person in their hearts, then that is the indication that it is coming from above. So it is not how many people of this world start congratulating somebody. It is those people whom Allah tabaraka wa ta'ala has blessed with hearts. Then if they start congratulating or complimenting, then we believe that that muhabbat is coming from above. So there is no need for us to go and make a display and a performance. Allah tabaraka wa ta'ala himself will make things known if we are doing it with ikhlas. And if we are not doing it with ikhlas and it becomes known, then that is a fitna, it's a test. It is istidraj. Allah ta'ala is giving a rope, he is giving a chance. After some time, that same person regarding whom we were singing praises, then suddenly we find that people, instead of singing praises, now they are condemning the person, they have distanced themselves, they have passed such kind of comments, which clearly indicates that it was not being done with ikhlas. So we have to look at the life of Rasulullah sallallahu alaihi wasallam, and the life of the companions, and the life of the Sahaba, and the Tabi'in, the Taba Tabi'in, the Awliya, and the Mashayikh. That in their early days, sometimes you hardly have anybody following them. In their early days, sometimes they are just two or three or a handful of people that accept their message. In the families, they are rejected. In the society, sometimes they are rejected. They are neglected. They go through a great amount of hardship and difficulties and pain and trial. But as they go along, Allah tabaraka wa ta'ala opens up the hearts of the people, and then they see the true qualities of that person that they were degrading, and those very people then become the ashiks of that person. Nabi alayhi salatu wasalam himself, in the early days, how many people really believed in him? And yet he was, after Allah ta'ala, the greatest. So being the greatest after Allah tabaraka wa ta'ala, yet not being accepted by the majority at that time, did it mean that he was not beloved of Allah ta'ala? So let us not be so concerned about people all the time. It seems that the life of most of us revolves around the compliments or the rejection of people. And that is what causes either depression, or sometimes it is just flattery and the person, his ego is inflated. So we have to look at ourselves. There are many people who make up stories, they'll make up dreams, they'll make up all kinds of incidents which they may not have even experienced in their lives, and they will create an impression. People must get the impression that so and so is of a very high caliber. And then when those people get carried away, because they too, like fools, accept all that self-praise of that the person had engaged in, when they get carried away and now they start praising that person, so that person himself or herself then truly believes that I am what they are saying. For if I was not what they are saying, then why are they saying what they are saying? If they are saying whatever they are saying, if it was not true, then why should they say it? So therefore I truly believe that I am worthy of all those praises. So that is what happens. There are many, many peer sahabs, bogus ones. First of all, they will do tricks, or they have some kind of mesmerism knowledge, or they will sometime give some tawizes or do some other kind of performances just for show purpose. And then when people get trapped and hooked and then they start singing his praises, then he truly believes that I am like that. So we have to be so careful. Nafs and shaitan, their tricks are too many. Great, great awliya, great, great mashayikh, they're always on the lookout that nafs must not creep in, shaitan must not creep in. So we go back to the subject that we are discussing. In fact, whatever I have discussed is also part of the subject. That here there was an abid who was worshipping Allah tabaraka wa ta'ala. And since he was an abid and worshipping Allah tabaraka wa ta'ala, it is obvious that he cannot be totally ignorant. He would not have been a totally ignorant person if it was a true abid. A person who is a true abid cannot be totally ignorant. If we say that the person who is performing salat, making ishraq, chash, tawabin, making zikrullah, so then he cannot be a totally ignorant person. He must have the knowledge of namaz, he must have the knowledge of roza, zakat, hajj. Otherwise how can he be an abid in the true sense of the word? So we are not talking about an abid who is a jahil. We have those abids who are also jahils, who are ignorant. They don't even have the knowledge of the basics. But yet they are in their own way considering themselves to be great abids because they are all the time on the musalla. Now that is not Islam, that's not Sharia. First of all, there has to be that knowledge. Now here in that incident that we discussed, where shaitan promised that abid that I will give you 3 dinars, why should you bother about cutting the tree down? And the abid accepted it. And then after 2-3 days when he did not get the dinars, then again he put up a fight with shaitan. But this time it was because of his nafs and shaitan overpowered him. So there this person was an abid. We will say that he was an abid who had some kind of knowledge of how to make ibadat. But Rasulullah sallallahu alaihi wasallam has said that one jurist is stronger against shaitan than 1,000 abids. If there are 1,000 worshippers, one jurist, one faqih, he is stronger against shaitan than those 1,000 abids. Firstly, this hadith sharif does not refer to ignorant worshippers. An abid in the light of Sharia is one who sincerely and devotedly worships Allah Ta'ala in accordance with the sunnah, but sometimes he's not a jurist, he's not an alim. So shaitan plots, plans, concocts various tactics and strategies to distract, to obstruct and avert people from Sirat-i-Mustaqim. That is shaitan's job. That he will be plotting and planning all the time. Somebody said in Makkah Sharif recently that he heard from some mufti. Now whether what he heard was correct or not, Allah Ta'ala knows. Or did the mufti say it or not? And if he says that it was a mufti, then whether that mufti was really a mufti or he was from Mafat and Muft. So we don't know that. But he told me this, that he heard it. That there's a big clock that is outside there in the courtyard there, just outside the Haram Sharif, in Makkah Sharif. When you are entering from the King Abdulaziz door, then outside there, there's a huge clock. So he says, the Mufti Sahib told him, the shaitan is on this clock, and he keeps a watch from here, over all the people that are in the Haram Sharif. And from here he whispers. I said, La hawla wa la quwwata illa billah. Please don't quote this to anybody. What is the need for shaitan to sit on the clock outside there? I said, shaitan is all over in the Haram Sharif. He is distracting the people in the salat. There are people with the cell phone music playing. There are people who are at the multazam whose pockets are being ripped. And there are people whose goods are being stolen. There are people who are engaging in casting lustful glances at those women that are making tawaf there. or the women folk engage in other kind of haram, or there's so much of ghibat and gossiping and all kinds of things that are taking place there in the Haram Sharif, what is the need for the shaitan to go and sit on the clock outside there and say that he can't enter inside the Haram Sharif? I said, it is either the person did not hear or listen correctly, or whoever had come up with that kind of a story, it was just nothing but fabrication. So we must not even promote, we must not even encourage, or we must not propagate this kind of stories. We must try and nip it in the bud. So shaitan will whisper from anywhere, and he's got a lot of his chelas also. So we are talking about a person who is just an abid, but he does not have the knowledge of his nafs. The ma'rifat of one's nafs is farz, it is compulsory. Now you will say that what is the need for ma'rifat of nafs? We must have the ma'rifat of Allah tabaraka wa ta'ala. How will we get the ma'rifat of Allah ta'ala if we do not have the ma'rifat of our nafs? Nafs is that which is preventing us from getting this connection and this nisbat with Allah tabaraka wa ta'ala. Shaitan became shaitan because of his nafs. People say, or it is said, that you put your one leg on the nafs and one leg on shaitan and you will be with Allah ta'ala. Prophet Mujaddidi Millat Rahmatullah Alayhi says it's not even two steps, it's just one step. Put your one leg on the nafs and you will be with Allah ta'ala, because shaitan started making excuses and shaitan got pride, or he was destroyed and rejected because of his nafs. His nafs told him that you are such a pious person, you made so much of ibadat and you have been created of fire, and Adam alayhi salatu wasalam has been created of dust. So what is the need for you to bow down to Adam alayhi salatu wasalam? Adam alayhi salatu wasalam should have been ordered to make sajda to you. خَلَقَتَنِي مِن نَار وَخَلَقَتَهُ مِن طِين. So what is it that made him say things like that? It was his nafs, just as our nafs also prompts us. Many a times our nafs gets the upper hand and gives us the impression that now you have reached very, very high stages. Where can we even find you in this? If we have to search for you, we looked for you in the first heaven, second heaven, third, fifth, seventh, but nowhere we could find your spirituality, your height. Shaitan whispers in the hearts after we have just done a little bit of ibadat, zikr, tilawat. This is a weakness which we are sensing. There is so much of bragging and so much of publications in which loud and bold claims are made. We are doing this, we are doing that, we are doing that. How much of it has been really accepted by Allah tabaraka wa ta'ala, who knows? There is nothing wrong in announcing or advertising what good works of deen are taking place so that people may benefit. But to truly believe that because we are doing those works, then we have already got the certificate of entry into Jannat, or the ticket to entry into Jannat, then that is a misunderstanding. Hum aise rahe ya ke waise rahe, wahan dekhna hai ke kaise rahe. When Allah tabaraka wa ta'ala will say that I am happy and pleased, I have accepted all your efforts, then it will be a day to rejoice. So we are not talking about the abid who is not learned, we are talking about the abids who were not totally ignorant. They knew the basic teachings and they make ibadat, but they are not jurists in the true sense of the word. They do not have the ma'rifat of their nafs. They do not have the knowledge of the plottings and the plannings and the scheming of shaitan and of nafs. So then they will fall prey to the tactics of shaitan. They will not be able to resist. They will not be able to ward off. They will not be able to distance themselves from those whisperings of shaitan. Shaitan will create all kinds of doubts in their minds. And when they are doing wrong things also, Shaitan will try and justify it. He will make them justify it. They will find justification for it. They will say that

0: his heart.
1: إِنَّمَا يَخْشَ اللَّهَ مِنْ عِبَادِهِ الْعُلَمَاءِ
0: We can call people who have got knowledge of science and astronomy and geography and biology and engineering and everything else as people of knowledge. That is a kind of knowledge, but that is not what Allah Tabaraka wa Ta'ala is referring to. That is permissible. You can become the best engineer, the best scientist, and we require them in our society also. Nobody says that you must not become such. But Allah Ta'ala, when He is talking about the ulama, then He is saying, إِنَّمَا يَخْشَ اللَّهُ مِنْ عِبَادِهِ الْعُلَمَا Meaning that only those from His servants, Allah Tabaraka wa Ta'ala is saying that only those people from His servants who have been blessed with ilm, only those people have got khashiyat of Allah Tabaraka wa Ta'ala. For Allah Ta'ala says, verily, those who have been blessed with knowledge from His servants, then they fear Allah Tabaraka wa Ta'ala. They have khashiyat of Allah Ta'ala in their hearts. So only those people who have got this khashiyat and this khawf in their hearts, khawf and fear of the displeasure of Allah Tabaraka wa Ta'ala, they practice upon that knowledge and that ilm that they have been blessed with, and they have this fear that we are answerable and accountable on the day of judgment. If we are going to mislead, misguide, then in this world we could just get some kind of praises or some kind of money in our pockets. But there is a day of judgment. So they have this fear of accountability. Then they are the people who fear Allah Tabaraka wa Ta'ala. They are the people who are the ulama. So if we just have book knowledge, then the book knowledge can be plentiful. But it does not mean that the person is considered as an alim or an alima in the sight of Allah Ta'ala. If a person has got ilm, he's got knowledge, but his lifestyle is such that even shaitan becomes ashamed. In their homes, there's television, there's filthy magazines, watching the porn sites, engaging in sometimes adultery, fornication. Alimas or alims engaged in chit-chat, mix-it, and all kinds of things on the internet. Or correspondence with illicit beloveds, or watching some films, or engaging in ghibat and all other kinds of haram, then the person can have Bukhari Sharif, Tirmizi Sharif, Abu Dawud Sharif, everything in his or her heart, but that does not make the person an alim or an alima in the sight of Allah Tabaraka wa Ta'ala. So a person can sometimes have the knowledge of books, but that is the ilm of Nubuwat. The ilm of Nubuwat is different from the Noor of Nubuwat. Ilm of Nubuwat, the pages of the books can record. All our books that we have, they are recording the ilm of Nubuwat, all of our hadith kitabs. But the Noor of Nubuwat can only be obtained from the hearts of those who have got the Noor of Nubuwat in their hearts. Noor of Nubuwat was passed on to the Sahaba-e-Kiram. It doesn't mean they became Nabis of Allah Tabaraka wa Ta'ala. Nabi alayhi salatu wasalam was the last and the final messenger, and anyone who claimed to be a prophet after him was none but a liar. He was the greatest liar on earth if he said that he was given Nubuwat after Rasulullah sallallahu alayhi wa sallam. Many people claim to have been made prophets and nabis after Nabi alayhi salatu wasalam. So we are not talking about those imposters. Here we are saying that Noor of Nubuwat. The sun is wherever the sun is, but the rays of that sun we can see in our halls and in our rooms and on the ground and on the mountains and on the ocean when the sun is shining brightly. So this Noor of Nubuwat comes or the tajalli of that comes into the heart.

of the people who are people of Allah. And that is where we get it from. We will not get it just from the kitabs. So sometimes a person has got the knowledge that is in the kitabs, but he does not have the knowledge, or he does not have the ma'rifat of his nafs. He hasn't recognized his nafs. So this nafs in its plotting and planning, or this shaitan in his plotting and planning, will be able to trap this person very easily, even though the person has got some kind of knowledge. So this jurist or alim who has been divinely favored with a deep understanding of ilm, accompanied with the nur of that ilm, as well as the nur of his taqwa. When the person has got the nur of ilm, when he makes amal on that ilm, then he gets the nur of taqwa in the heart. And when he's got this nur of taqwa, then what happens is that he's able to easily recognize the tricks and the plotting and the scheming and the planning and the trickery of shaitan. It is with that nur now of the taqwa that he will be able to recognize it. He'll be able to sense that this is not an ilham, it is not an inspiration that is coming from Allah tabaraka wa ta'ala that I must do this or do that. He will recognize that this is coming from shaitan. It is coming from his nafs. The best mufti is the nafs. Ask the nafs, ask the heart. Istafti qalbak. Ask your heart. The heart will tell you whether what you are doing is right or wrong. That doesn't mean that every person, his heart will tell him what he is doing is right or wrong. We are talking about the person whose heart is also in good condition. But if that person's heart has been sealed, Allah tabaraka wa ta'ala has put a seal on that heart. خَتَمَ اللَّهُ عَلَىٰ قُلُوبِهِمْ وَعَلَىٰ سَمْعِهِمْ وَعَلَىٰ أَبْصَارِهِمْ غِشَاوَةً. Now we will say that why should that person then be blamed if Allah Ta'ala has put a seal on his heart? So Allah Ta'ala does not just put a seal on the heart and then send him to the world. Allah Ta'ala gives the person a mind, a heart, a willpower. Allah Ta'ala gives him the knowledge, or the availability is there. The person can look into the kitabs. The person can seek the knowledge of deen. He can look around, use his intellect, and he will ponder and reflect over all Allah Ta'ala's creation. Then he will recognize Allah Tabaraka wa Ta'ala. But if the person was just out to reject the Anbiya alayhimus salatu wasalam, the person is just out to reject the teachings of the Quran and Sunnah, and he has made up his mind that no matter how many people try and come and explain to him, he's not going to accept it, then sometimes the stage is reached when Allah Ta'ala then puts a seal on that heart. And then you can read the whole Quran Sharif to that person, he's not going to help him. Then you can read all the ahadith, it's not going to help, because a seal has been put onto that heart. So now if that person is going to ask his heart, what I am doing is right or wrong, you think the heart is going to tell him that you're doing wrong? The person who is engaging in different kinds of vices and evils, but and his heart has been sealed because of his disobedience to the extreme and his rejection. So now he's not going to say, his heart is not going to say that what you're doing is wrong. So the jurist or alim who has been favored with deep understanding of ilm, and he has got the nur of taqwa in his heart, then he will be able to recognize the treachery of shaitan. He will be able to counteract and offset the ploys of shaitan. He will be able to defend, and he will be able to fight back, because he has recognized that this is the whispering of shaitan. Of course, he has to be an alim in the true sense of the word, and not just anyone that spent a few months or years at a madrasa and then became known as an alim or jurist. Now this is again something that is very important. Many a times we hear, who said this? The Maulana so and so. Who said this? Hazrat so and so.
And if we go deep into that Hazrat and that Maulana, then we find that the person spent a year or two at some Darul Uloom, or he sometimes just took admission there, walked in, and after a month or two walked out. Then he went to some town and some small village, and they didn't have any alim for imamat. And this person who had taken admission for a few months knew how to read a little bit of Quran Sharif, and knew a few masail of deen, so they made him the imam. And then the whole congregation slowly begins to call him Hazrat and Maulana Sahib and Mufti Sahib, and then the person starts misleading or gives fatwas which are against the Quran and Sunnah. Now this is very common, go throughout the world and you will see. They don't have that many ulama and that many mashayikh or that many muftis and qaris and all to lead the congregational prayers or to make khitabat or to give bayans and waaz and nasihat on Juma days and other days. So anyone who has some kind of a tag on him that he is in dini work, so they put him up. And then slowly it catches on, Maulana so and so. So we don't just go and give our hearts to anybody. If it's a heart bypass, then we don't just pick up anybody from the street and say that is, we heard that you are a cardiologist, so therefore we want you to operate on me. We will find out, we will check the credentials of the person that's claiming to be a cardiologist. We will find out how many people that had been to him with the fazal of Allah, they gained shifa from their sickness. And how many people reach the Qabristan? If the majority reach the Qabristan, then we're not going to submit ourselves to him. But when it comes to deen, then we have got absolutely no sense of direction. Anyone that claims that I'm somebody, or performs some kind of magical trick, or gives some ta'weez and somebody got shifa, so he is a great Hazrat of the time. There are many of them who are just making great amounts of money on dispensing ta'weezes, like how doctors dispense medication, or the pharmacist gives medication. So like that they dispense ta'weezes. Again, nothing wrong, there is a place for ta'weez. But not the way that our sisters and mothers and others are now taking ta'weez as some kind of a god. And if somebody got shifa because of some ta'weez, Allah Ta'ala gives shifa. So now they are unconcerned of what kind of character that person has got. But because of the ta'weez now, which became the means of shifa, Allah Ta'ala gave the shifa. Like with medication, you get shifa. But in medication, we don't straight away say that the doctor is a great allama and a great mufti and a great hazratji. Why? Because we took his medication and we got cure from our headache. But when it comes to ta'weez, then we conclude that the person gave ta'weez and got better, so therefore he must be a great Hazrat. And then after that they fall prey to all his tactics. Look at the kind of abuses that's taking place. Sexual abuse, other kinds of abuse. And women folk are unconcerned, men are unconcerned, where their daughters and wives are going for treatment. Inna lillahi wa inna ilayhi raji'un. Allah Ta'ala must protect us. It's times of fitnas, we have to be very, very alert and very sharp and very careful. And don't just submit without any investigation. And don't just accept any person to be a true and guide until we have got some kind of marifat and recognition of the person. So whilst the abid does not have any effect and influence beyond himself, the man of knowledge and insight separates and alienates much of the world from shaitan. The abid will make his ibadat, zikr, tilawat, and sometimes that same zikr, that same tilawat and that same ibadat becomes a means of that abid becoming proud, arrogant, full of ujub, and then it leads to show business and everything else. Because he did not have the ma'rifat of his nafs. So slowly, slowly, through that same zikr and tilawat, now shaitan whispers into the heart of that person that you are a great wali of the time. The woman thinks that she is a wali of the time.
I was discussing one incident with some friends yesterday, and it came to mind again that Hazrat Mujaddid Millat Maulana Ashraf Ali Thanvi Rahmatullah Alayh, he told one person that you must stand up after the namazes, two or three namazes, and then announce that, brothers, please make dua for me. I'm just giving you the gist. And brothers, please make dua for me. I am suffering from a very serious disease of the spiritual heart, and that is pride. So you all make dua for me that Allah Ta'ala remove this pride from my heart. Now those people who did not have knowledge of Islam and Tarbiyah, they began to raise objections and pass comments. That how can he ask him to stand up after namaz in front of the congregation and say a thing like that? That is causing embarrassment. Is it jais in Sharia to make a person embarrassed or to treat him in this manner, to make him feel humiliated? Now they started passing those comments. And this person who did this according to the instruction of his sheikh, he says that even if I had made tawbah istighfar from riya and pride all my life, it would not have cured me as quickly and easily as this action of mine. Says when he told me I must do it, it was a very, very difficult thing. But I made up my mind that whatever happens, I want islah of this pride that's in me, so I am going to stand up and say it. And that cured him immediately of the sickness that he was suffering from, which was pride. But now he did not recommend this to everybody else, and in fact we don't find any other person that he said that this is what you must do. To somebody he said you must put the shoes of the musallis right. When they come out of the masjid, they must find the shoes right. Now that person started putting the shoes right, and his pride went away. Now he saw that this is the action which will bring this person down to earth. He's got pride in him because of his wealth, because of his position. Now for him that is the right thing. But when one alim tried to do the same thing, one great alim, he saw this person putting the shoes right, and he knew that that was given to that person as a prescription or as a treatment for his pride. So he decided that I also want to put the shoes of the musallis right, so that if there is any pride, then it may vanish. But Hazrat stopped him from doing that, and he said, if you are going to do that, it will bring pride in you. Because now Shaitan will whisper into your heart, what a great alim I am, and see what I am doing, putting shoes of people right. So now that which was supposed to be the treatment for pride, for you it will become a means of pride. Now who is going to detect all these things? So you have to have the marifat of the nafs, and you have to understand the whisperings of Shaitan to be able to differentiate, to be able to make amal with ikhlas. So just being an abid is not sufficient. The person has to have the knowledge, and with that knowledge he has to have practice, and with that practice he will get the noor in his heart of taqwa. And when he gets the noor in his heart of taqwa, so then it will be easy for this person to do all the amal with ikhlas and to make amal on all practice teachings of deen. Because now he's got ikhlas in his heart. So the ulama who are of haqq, we are not talking about those who are bogus or those who are misleading, but those who are of haqq are a means of security and protection for the ummah. But unfortunately, those who are really on haqq, then they are not appreciated. There can be differences of opinion, and that is again another whole area of discussion, that we also just come to conclusion after listening to some alim or reading the fatwa of some alim, then we come to the conclusion that indeed he is the only one of haqq. Why? Because he has
the courage to fight against everybody else who does not agree with his opinion. Now that does not make a person an alim of haqq only. He could be on haqq, and that could be his view which was researched, and he came to a conclusion on the basis of the Quran and Sunnah, and therefore he makes it known. Because there are two kinds of masail. One is that on which there is a conclusive evidence from the Quran and Sunnah that there's no other way, it's nas-e qat'i. The person has to accept it. There's no such thing as difference of opinion. You can't have difference of opinion whether five time namaz is farz or not. You can't have a difference of opinion on the fast of Ramadan, whether there is such a thing as Ramadan or not. So there are certain maslas which on which there is no such thing as difference of opinion. But those mujtahad fi masail, in which there can be differences of opinion, you can have 100 ulama who can be on haqq, and yet there can be difference of opinion, because it is something that is subject to deduction after research from the Quran and Sunnah. So there we must also not become so rigid and so hard and fast and say that no, there's only one alim of haqq who has said this or said that. As long as it is on the Quran and Sunnah based, then there can be difference. But if the difference is based on nafs and whim and desire and fancy, and the alim or that mufti is not of a caliber, he hasn't got taqwa, he doesn't have the true and the in-depth knowledge of Quran and Sunnah, so then definitely we are not going to accept it, even though he may keep on claiming that he is on haqq. So we say that in this confused state, what do we do? Because at present that's the talk of the town, that the ulama are fighting, the ulama have got different opinions, the ulama, somebody saying right, somebody saying wrong, somebody saying halal, somebody saying haram. What do we do? We are very confused. So we don't do the same thing when it comes to medication, when it comes to prescriptions from a doctor, or when it comes to our physical ailments and sicknesses. The doctors are differing. One doctor says you must undergo operation, the other says no, you must not. So what must we do? So therefore leave it out, we rather die. We don't say that. We use our intellect, understanding, and we try to take the opinion that we find to be of the person more senior or more respectable in his field, or the more experienced in his field. So like that, when it comes to confusion that we are talking about, that there are different fatwas, then we must choose one mufti of a caliber of piety, of taqwa, and then whatever fatwa he gives, then don't go and thrust it down other people's throats, but for ourselves, if we practice on that fatwa, then that is the taqwa of the time. On the day of Qiyamah, you can say, Ya Allah, there was a lot of differences of opinion, but I used my intellect to choose the best, having taken the opinion of other people, that they had the opinion that so and so mufti is the best, so I took his opinion and I made amal on it. Inshallah, you will get najat. Now what can be easier than that? And then stop arguing with other people. So there again, there is a lack of ikhlas in most cases, that we have come up with something, and then, or we have believed in something to be true and correct, and after that we want to make sure that everyone else in the world accepts our opinion. So it boils down to the same thing, lack of ikhlas in our actions. Now before we could even take off today, the time seems to have expired. And that is how one day life will expire. Once again, a note in front of me here. Maulana, please, a little bit of zikrullah.

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tolerant Allah. Oh my most beneficent, most merciful Allah. We are extremely weak servants of yours. We are the most sinful ones on the surface of the earth. My beloved Allah, there is no ikhlas in our amal, in our actions. As a result, there is no noor of taqwa in our hearts. My beloved Allah, where else can we get the noor of taqwa from besides you, my Allah? You are the one who blesses with the noor. Ya Allah, our actions are extremely weak, not worthy of presentation before you at all. But my beloved Allah, you are Rahim, you are Kareem. Kareem is the one who even gives to those that are not deserving. My beloved Allah, we know we are not deserving, but we are seeking from you the noor of taqwa. We know that if the noor of taqwa comes into our hearts, then the actions emanating from our bodies will all be correct. Ya Allah, make us yours and become ours. Our hearts are between your two fingers. You can turn it in any direction that you wish. No one is going to question you, my beloved Allah. Why did you forgive those in Madrasatul Salihat who had raised their hands before you? Ya Allah, no one is going to question you. My beloved Allah, if you forgive us, we will become successful. Rasulullah sallallahu alaihi wasallam will become happy. You will become happy. Something that you dearly love is the forgiveness of the sins of the sinners who turn towards you with repentance. We are not bragging about our sins. Indeed, we have committed so much of sins in our lives. But my beloved Allah, we do not wish to return to those sins anymore. Change the direction of our lives. We are not justifying our sins. We are acknowledging before you. And we are acknowledging so that my beloved Allah, you may forgive us our sins. Forgive our major sins and minor sins. Sins that we committed knowingly or unknowingly. In the light of day or darkness of nights. Sins of our eyes, of our ears, of our tongues, our hands and feet, our heart and mind. Oh my beloved Allah. My Rahim Allah. My Kareem Allah. There is no one for us besides you. Tere siwa hamara koi sahara nahi. Tere siwa koi hamara nahi. If you have to turn away your glance of mercy and forgiveness, if you have to reject us, where do we go, my Allah? There is no other door that we can tap. We are therefore turning towards you. Bless us all with good health, with long life, with happiness, with prosperity, with contentment. Bless us with yaqeen in you, with tawakkul in you. Distance us from nafs and shaitan. Bless us with your raza and with your pleasure. My beloved Allah, bless us with yaqeen that whatever you decide is the best for us. Ya Allah, bless us with the best of dunya and the best of akhirat. Let not our gazes go on the wealth of people or anything of this world.
Ya Allah, even when we are making use of the ni'mats of this world, let our tawakkul and trust remain in you. My beloved Allah, koi mujhse puche main kya mangta hoon, main apne khuda se khuda mangta hoon, wo ho jaye mera, main ho jaun uska, yahi raat din mein dua mangta hoon. Ya Allah, remove the difficulties, the hardship, the pain, the suffering, the problems of the ummah of Nabi alayhi salatu wasalam around the globe. My beloved Allah, don't test us in this world, in the qabr, in the akhirat. Bless us with the shade of your throne on the day of judgment. Cause us to cross pole sirat like lightning and enter into jannat without any reckoning in the company of Rasulullah sallallahu alayhi wasallam. My beloved Allah, don't let the angel of death find us in any kind of haram action, except all the works of deen that are taking place. When the time of our departure comes, take us to Madina Tayyiba. Let our death be in Madina Tayyiba. Let our burial be in Madina Tayyiba. So that when the winds of Rahmat blow over that graveyard, we too may be forgiven. If it is not destined there, wherever it may be, let it be in a state that you are pleased with us. You are well aware of the good wishes, the desires, the aspirations that are in the hearts of those who have raised their hands. Fulfill their good wishes and desires. And you are well aware of the difficulties, the hardship, the pain, the suffering, the problems, the tests and the trials of each and every individual who has raised their hands this part of the morning. Ya Allah, remove the trials, the tests, the suffering and the pains. Unite the hearts of parents and children, husbands and wives, brothers and sisters, family members, and ummat of Rasulullah sallallahu alayhi wa sallam. 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And there will be a complete zikr program tonight, inshallah, together with some nasihats. After Isha, Hawa Isha is 7 p.m. So remove the screens. الحمد لله وحده والصلاة والسلام على من لا نبي بعده الحمد لله وحده والصلاة والسلام على من لا نبي بعده ونشهد أن لا إله إلا الله وحده لا شريك له 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
Ulama-i Kiram, most respected brothers, and also our sisters listening at the Madrasa and over receivers. On Saturday night at an informal majlis, I recited one Naat Sharif. There was no real announcement made for that program, but the Naat Sharif, alhamdulillah, had an impact on many hearts. And why should it not have? Because it is in the praise of Rasulullah Pak sallallahu alayhi wasallam. In tonight's majlis of zikr, I will repeat that Naat Sharif for the benefit of those that were not here. And also, since the good news has come that the quota has been increased from 2,500 to now 5,000. Alhamdulillah, many more brothers and sisters will now be afforded the opportunity of going for Hajj. So therefore, the heart is, as I said, of every Muslim pulled towards Makkah Sharif, Madina Sharif. The talk around in every Muslim home at present is Hajj. Whoever has got some kind of iman, some kind of yaqeen, some kind of muhabbat of Allah Ta'ala and His Rasul sallallahu alayhi wasallam in his or her heart, then he cannot help but talking about Hajj in these days, because these are months of Hajj, and we will then come to the days of Hajj, and then it will come to the day that they will leave, the Hujjaj will leave for Mina, then they will leave for Arafat, and they will gather on that same piece of ground where Nabi alayhi salatu wasalam had a congregation in front of him of plus minus 124,000 people, each and every one of them with a purified heart. That is something that you will never ever find until the day of Qiyamah again. Where each and every person with a purified heart, a heart upon whom Allah Tabaraka wa Ta'ala certifies that radiyallahu anhum wa radu an. Allah Ta'ala pleased with them, they pleased with Allah Ta'ala. Nabi alayhi salatu wasalam, life's effort was there in Arafat. So the Hujjaj will gather there, where Nabi alayhi salatu wasalam from Zuhr till Maghrib extended his Mubarak hands and cried and cried and cried for the Ummah. Then they will proceed to Muzdalifah and then all the other procedures they have to undertake so that they become Haji complete. So this is something that will be discussed at present in South Africa also. In the families, somebody or the other, or amongst the friends, somebody or the other, or amongst the children, someone or the other is going for Hajj. So therefore the heart, as I said, is pulled in that direction. So in tonight's majlis of zikr, of course we are discussing the tafsir of Surah Wat-Teen on Monday night. So they also, Hazal Baladil Amin, referring to Makkah Mukarrama. But in any case, we come back to this beautiful Naat Sharif. 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

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Listen to the words. ان کے دربار اقدس میں جب بھی کوئی whosoever get the opportunity of reaching the darbar of Nabi alayhi salat wa salam, no matter what kind of grief, no matter what kind of sorrow, what kind of pain, what kind of suffering, what kind of hardship, what kind of difficulty he may have been experiencing in his life at that time, but once he arrives at the Roza Mubarak of Nabi alayhi salat wa salam, all his thirst is gone. Tishna kam. The person came thirsty, his thirst is gone. The person came with grief and worries and problems, it just seems to vanish they all together. It's the experience of, I think, everybody, that whilst you are standing at the Roza Mubarak of Nabi alayhi salatu wasalam, irrespective of what kind of trials and tribulations and hardships and difficulties that mu'min and Muslim must have arrived with, but standing there in front of the Roza Mubarak, it seems to just vanish into thin air. After that, again, when you go back to the hotel room, probably it returns, but the thing is, some of part of it. But whilst you are standing there, at that time, the person, if he has got iman, yaqeen, muhabbat and ishq of Nabi alayhi salat wa salam, he just seems to forget everything altogether. And this is nothing to doubt. Those who haven't had that experience, they too should not doubt it. How many times we say that in that program, we forgot all our worries and pains and suffering. Such kind of sukoon we got in that program. Some Allah Wala's program, some bayan in the Jamaat, or some program in the Masjid, or in Arafat, or Mina, Muzdalifa, wherever it is. Sometimes you forget completely everything. So like that, if you can forget everything in the programs of ordinary mortals, then what about Rasul-e-Pak sallallahu alayhi wa sallam? The person is standing there, finished, everything is gone. غم غلط ہو گئے معصیت دل گئی مغفرت عافیت کا پیام آ گیا. Whatever his غم was, whatever his pain was, whatever his suffering was and grief and sorrow was, it's all gone. And not only that, that is with regards to physical self. And ND 380745, 510786 and 380745. Please remove your cards. So that is with regards to physical pain, monetary problems, this problem, that problem, whatever it may be, children's problem, wife problem, husband problem, family problem, all those kind of problems that we go with there. But in that while that the person is standing at the Roza Mubarak, everything has vanished. So that is with regards to physical or other kinds of sufferings and pain and grief and sorrow. But that is not all. Masuyat dhul gayi. The sins also of the person are washed away. That means spiritually also the person, that burden of sins that was upon him, that weight of sins, sins has got a weight. Sins has got a weight. Now that also Allah Tabaraka wa Ta'ala removes. Masiyat dhul gayi, it's washed away. Like how dust and dirt is washed away with water. Like that. Masiyat dhul gayi. 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What kind of consolation, what kind of hope, what kind of umid we are being given. Nabi alayhi salatu wasalam is told, if those people, I'm giving you just an explanation, that those people who commit sins, they made mistakes, they slipped, whatever wrong they may have done, Allah Tabaraka wa Ta'ala says that if they had come to you after they had done injustice upon their own souls, is zalamu anfusahum,
Because when a person commits sins, then he is not doing injustice to anybody else but himself. The injustice to others may be there, but first injustice he is doing to his own soul. Because now he is going to be punished for his injustice. So that means he has done injustice to himself. He is harming himself. So if they had gone to Nabi alayhi salatu wasalam, and then they asked Allah tabaraka wa ta'ala for forgiveness of their sins, and Nabi alayhi salatu wasalam also asks Allah tabaraka wa ta'ala for forgiveness of their sins, then they would have found Allah tabaraka wa ta'ala tawwab and rahima, of forgiving, most merciful. So even now and until the day of Qiyamah, we can take hope from this ayat. Although some people say it was only for those people, but why should we limit it to them? For all times until the day of Qiyamah, that person can stand there and have that kind of yaqeen. So, gham ghalat ho gaye, ma suyat dul gayi. But then of course we must follow all the conditions of Tawbah. Rights of people which have been trampled, monies which are owing, now all that has to be returned. Qazas have to be made. But for that period of time that the person is standing there and making Tawbah to Allah tabaraka wa ta'ala and asking Allah ta'ala's forgiveness at the Rosa Mubarak, the person is standing, sending salat and salam, then ma suyat dul gayi. Gham ghalat ho gaye, ma suyat dul gayi. Maghfirat afiyat ka payam a gaya. As if the message has come from Allah tabaraka wa ta'ala that, oh my banda, you presented yourself and you asked for forgiveness. And you stood at the Rauza Mubarak of Nabi alayhi salatu wasalam and you presented your salat and salam. And you asked me to forgive, so I have forgiven you, as if that message comes away. And afiyat, now well-being and goodness and everything else that goes with afiyat has now been promised for you. Sincerity is required. The polishing of the heart is required before the person goes there and presents himself. Therefore I mentioned on Saturday night also, and I repeat and I will go on repeating, that when people land in Madina Sharif, then from the time that they are arriving, long before in fact they are arriving, from a distance also they must forget everything else after that. Don't look at buildings and don't look at other construction works that's taking place there, and don't look at the beauty and of the malls and other things that you will be passing. At that time, what can be more beautiful than the Rosa Mubarak of Nabi alayhi salatu wasalam? The person should be excited, he should be searching for the green dome, because that you can see from a distance. So he should be searching for the minaras, he should be searching for the green dome. And as he is nearing, increase the intensity of the Durood Sharif and Salam upon Nabi alayhi salatu wasalam. Then of course he is going to go into his hotel room and change, bath, take a clean, pure clothes he's going to wear, put some perfume, ether, etc. And then with dignity he's going to walk. That is a complete opposite of ihram. In ihram, the person is not going to be worried about dust on his ihram. The person cannot even apply perfume. The person cannot even clip his nails or cut hair or do anything now that he is in ihram. It is Allah tabaraka wa ta'ala, that's how he loves his ashik to come towards him. We are told that in our masajid when we are going, then we must be neat, we must go with park clothes, and we must not have such kind of clothes which are dirty and soiled by dust and etc. We must not enter with disheveled hair, and must apply some perfume and ittar, must have our nails clipped. Now here in ihram, the person is told, no, that is how Allah Ta'ala likes you. You must come like that. You are an ashik, you have forgotten everything. There's no thought in your mind except of Allah tabaraka wa ta'ala. So like that, this person is going to Madina Sharif. So he must be excited. He must search for the green dome. And then when he comes there, then don't rush to the Rosa Mubarak. Find some place. If there is in Riyazul Jannah, alhamdulillah. If not, then wherever it is. Away from friends, away from all those who come and talk there. As far as possible. And even if you are with friends and family members, then too the person must be as if he's all alone. Dunya ke mashghalon mein bhi wo ba khuda rahe, wo sab ke saath rehke bhi sab se juda rahe. That is how we should be even there. That we are with everybody, but we are not with everybody.
So there the person must cry it out before Allah tabaraka wa ta'ala, for he knows what his eyes have seen, what his ears have heard. He knows what his hands have touched. He knows what his lips have kissed. He knows where his feet has walked. And he knows what kind of beautiful thoughts he was imagining, what kind of fantasy world he was living in, what he was fantasizing about, he knows very well. He doesn't need evidence for that. And what kind of drugs and wine and women he was engaged in, and what kind of porn sites he was watching, and what kind of haram movies he was seeing, he knows very well. Does he require evidence for that? Does any person require evidence for his sins? Everyone knows his own sins. So now you must think that, was I really deserving of coming to the Roza Mubarak? With these dirty feet of mine, with this dirty heart of mine, with these dirty, filthy gazes of mine, was I deserving of now casting my gaze upon the beautiful park, pure, illuminated Roza of Nabi alayhi salatu wasalam? So his heart will tell him that he was not deserving. His heart will tell him that it's only the ihsan and fazl of Allah tabaraka wa ta'ala that he has come there. Unke darbar-e-aqdas mein jab bhi koi

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Allah taala is the one who gives life, so their surah e misali, all the explanations are given, but Allah taala presented them there. When all of them came away, now they were waiting. Hazrat Jibreel alayhi salatu wasalam holds the hand of rasul e pak sallallahu alayhi wasallam and said, you are the imam, imamul anbiya. What a congregation that was, and who the imam was. In our masajid, first of all, we are late most of the time. As muqtadis, most of the time we are late. You get some exceptions. In fact, some people purposely delay so that they may just get when the imam just reaches the ruku. When it's just time for the imam to make ruku of the first rakat, then that's the time they get in to join. And even if they are early in the masjid, then they want to sit so far that by the time the namaz starts, they can't get into the first saf. Sick people, elderly people, weak people, if they are sitting far away for a little while, it is acceptable. We should be desirous of getting into the first saf. So in any case, therefore they say those people who come late, always. Sometimes it is human, but those who are always late, then they will say the imam, if they miss that ruku of that rakat, then they say the imam reads very short. And those who are always early, they'll say the imam reads very long. So now what must we do? We must ask those people who are always missing the first rakat. They say, imam reads very short. Yet the imam took 2 minutes, 3 minutes, whatever it must have been in the qiraat. So that is our condition. And then if you have to look at our akhlaq, our muamlat, our dealings, our relationship with people, our temperaments, our anger, everything else if you have to look at the amount of weakness in us. And they, everyone is a Nabi of Allah tabaraka wa ta'ala. And Sayyidul Anbiya, Nabi Paak sallallahu alayhi wa sallam, is the Imam of that congregation. So therefore he says, Anbiya aagaye, Mursali aagaye, Muqtadi a chuke to Imam aagaya. Then came the Imam, Nabi alayhi Paak sallallahu alayhi wa sallam. बज्म कौनैन की जब सवारी गई आसमानों जमी में सफे बिछ गई अंबिया आ गए मुरसली आ गए मुक्तदी आ चुके तो इमाम आ गया जिक्र साकी ये कौसर से ऐ हम नशी ذکر ساقی یہ کوثر سے اے ہم نشی دل کو کچھ لذت و فرحت ایسی ملی جیسے تسنیم خود سامنے آ گئی جیسے ہاتھوں میں کوثر کا جام آ گیا. It was such enjoyment listening to Naat of Nabi alayhi salatu wasalam, as if Nabi alayhi salatu wasalam presented with his own mubarak hands jame kausar to the person. 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

of presenting ourselves at the Roza Mubarak of Nabi Ali Pak Sallallahu Alaihi Wasallam, of presenting ourselves and reading the Durood and Salam at the Roza of Rasul Pak Sallallahu Alaihi Wasallam. 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

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Oh, I beloved Allah, with your kindness and your fazl, bless us with the best of both worlds. We know that we are deserving of the worst of all punishments. We are deserving of your wrath and your anger. But you don't love punishment, my beloved Allah. Bless us with amnesty, bless us with salvation, give us najat, give us aman. Ya Rab, karam se apne tu dono jahan de. 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

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not justifying any of our sins. Indeed, we are the most sinful ones on the surface of this earth. Day and night we used your bounties and your gifts for your very disobedience. The great ni'mat of sight, of hearing, of speech, of health, of wealth, we used for your disobedience. If there had been any other Allah besides you, he would have destroyed us by now. He would have sent the gale force winds against us. He would have sent the tsunamis against us. He would have ordered the earth to open and swallow us up. We are engaging in those very sins and those very evils that the nations of the past engaged in, and they were destroyed. My beloved Allah, it is just your fazal, your kindness, your ihsan, and Nabi alayhi salatu wasalam's being rahmatul lil alameen, that you do not destroy the ummah in its totality. We are acknowledging every sin of ours. We are not justifying any of our sins. We are ashamed of the sin that we have committed. My beloved Allah, how can we justify sins before you? We are ashamed of the sins that we've committed in our lives from the time we became of age up till now. Forgive our major sins and minor sins, sins that we committed knowingly or unknowingly in the light of day or darkness of nights. Forgive the sins of our eyes, of our ears, our tongues, our hands and feet, our heart and mind. Forgive our parents, our wives and children, our brothers and sisters, our family members, the ummah of Rasulullah Pak sallallahu alayhi wa sallam. My beloved Allah, distance us from nafs and shaitan. Nafs and shaitan want to see us dragged down the gutters of embarrassment, humiliation and disgrace. Nafs and shaitan have ganged up against us. Nafs and shaitan, dono ne milkar hai kiya hai mujhko tabah. Ey mere maula, meri madad kar, chahta hoon main teri pana. My beloved Allah, bless us with the best of dunya and akhirat. 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Hame apna bana le, hamara ban ja. 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My beloved Allah, we are your slaves, we are your servants. Where do we go? Which other door is there that we can tap? Which other home is there in which we can beg? My beloved Allah, there is no one for us besides you. Tere siwa hamara koi sahara nahi. 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

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Give us the himmat and courage, my beloved Allah, to distance ourselves from nafs and shaitan. Bless us all with spiritual health and physical health. Clean our hearts of malice, greed, pride and arrogance. Those who are weak, give them strength. Those are in financial difficulties, remove the difficulties with plentiful of halal risk. Those, my beloved Allah, who have no children, bless them with pious and righteous children. Those whose children have gone on to drinks and drugs and wine and women and all other kinds of evil. My beloved Allah, bring those children back onto Sirat-e-Mustaqim. Bring those children back onto Sirat-e-Mustaqim. Give the parents the himmat and courage to throw out of their homes and lives everything that is causing so much of corruption in the lives of the children. Ya Allah, give hidayat to those children. Make them the coolness of the eyes of the parents. Those who are planning for Hajj, make their Hajj easy, maqbool, mabroor, asan. Remove all obstacles from their path. My beloved Allah, accept their Hajj, accept their Tawaf, Ziyarat, Ibadat, Salat, Salam. My beloved Allah, accept their Duas. Remove the difficulties, the pain, the suffering, the tests and the trials of mankind around the globe, especially the Ummah of Rasul-e-Pak sallallahu alayhi wa sallam. In Palestine, Chechnya, Bosnia, Kashmir, Afghanistan, Somalia, Sudan. My beloved Allah, which part of the world the Ummah is not going through tests and trials? Hamare haal par raham farma. Change the direction of our lives. Make us yours and become ours. Even if our sins are more than the waves of the ocean, more than the grains of sand on earth, more than the raindrops that fall from the heavens. Just one drop from your ocean of forgiveness is sufficient to wash away the sins of mankind. Ya Allah, bless us with barakat in our businesses, in our home, in our life, in our time. Students who are writing examinations, give them complete success. Make them assets for our community. Bless them, my beloved Allah, with iman, yaqeen and taqwa. Protect them from the fitnas at the universities, colleges, schools and institutions. Ek din marna hai, aakhir maut hai. Don't let the angel of death visit us in a disco, cinema, theatre, popping drugs in our mouths, bottle of wine in the hand, or watching any kind of haram. Ya Allah, we don't know when the angel of death will strike. Give us the realization, angel of death is not going to give us any warning sign. Ya Allah, protect us and safeguard us from embarrassment, disgrace, shame and humiliation. Bless us with death in Madina Tayyiba. At the Rosa Mubarak of Nabi alayhi salatu was salam, with us salatu was salamu alayka ya Rasool Allah. As salatu was salamu alayka ya Habib Allah. الصلاة والسلام عليك يا خير خلق الله. 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
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My beloved Allah, Nabi Pak sallallahu alayhi wa sallam, all his life he made duas for us. Bless us with all the goodness that he asked for us. Bless the ummah with that goodness. And from all the mischief, corruption, fitnas that he asked for protection, protect us and the ummah of Rasul Pak sallallahu alayhi wa sallam. You are well aware of the good wishes, the good desires, the aspirations, the tamanna that is in the hearts of each and every individual who has raised his or her hand before you this part of the night in this majlis of zikr. Ya Allah, with your fazl, with your kindness, with your ihsan, fulfill their good wishes and desires. And you are well aware of the difficulties, the hardship, the sickness, the pain, the suffering, the diseases, the tests and the trials of each and every individual who has raised his or her hand before you this part of the night. Ya Allah, with great hope we have raised our hands before you. Remove the difficulties, the pain and the suffering with your fazl and your kindness. Inna Allah wa malaikatahu yusalluna ala nabi. يا أيها الذين آمنوا صلوا عليه وسلموا تسليما اللهم صل على سيدنا محمد وعلى آل سيدنا محمد وبارك وسلم سبحان ربك رب العزة عما يصفون وسلام على المرسلين والحمد لله رب العالمين.

Just get to your cars and remove them if they are going to be obstructing. And also, if you have any family member at the madrasa, then proceed. You will get more sawab removing your car than queuing up here for musafa.

Our programs are not for radio stations, it's for the people here after that, whoever benefits, benefits. But we must make adjustment to that. Assalamu alaikum wa rahmatullahi wa barakatuh. Nahmaduhu wa nusalli ala rasulihi al-kareem amma ba'd. Last night in the Taraweeh, here in this masjid we heard Surah Rahman. Surah Rahman is a beautiful surah of the Quran Sharif. And it is reported that Allah Tabaraka wa Ta'ala himself will recite Surah Rahman to the Jannatis. But in any case, there is no time in the very, very short time that we have to go into all the detailed discussion or tafsir. We should take the Quran Sharif tafsir. Now it's available in English, authentic tafsir. Read and see what Allah Ta'ala is saying in those ayat. The Quran Sharif is addressed to mankind till the day of Qiyamah. But especially in this surah, Allah Tabaraka wa Ta'ala takes us through so many different things. All His ni'mats and bounties, but selected ones Allah Ta'ala is mentioning. If He has to mention each and every ayat and say, فَبِأَيِّ آلَاءِ رَبِّكُمَا تُكَذِّبَانِ, then it will not end. If only Allah Ta'ala have to take each ni'mat, each bounty of His, each gift of His, and then at the end of it say, فَبِأَيِّ آلَاءِ رَبِّكُمَا تُكَذِّبَانِ, will it ever end? Then the Quran Sharif would not have been in 30 paras. Then our huffaz would have to had to learn hundreds of paras. As it is in 30 paras, people get tired. So Allah Tabaraka wa Ta'ala's ni'mats are unlimited. But in the surah, Allah Tabaraka wa Ta'ala gives us selected ones. There are so many. From the heavens and the earth, waters of the ocean, and so many things that which were recited last night. Now we cannot go into the detailed discussion. Nevertheless, now all these ni'mats, why does Allah Ta'ala mention them? And then not only the ni'mats of Jannat, but we also have the azab of Jahannam being mentioned in so many different ayats in the same surah. In the same surah where Allah Tabaraka wa Ta'ala is talking about all His ni'mats, all His bounties. And He says, فَبِأَيَّ آلَاءِ رَبِّكُمَا تُكَذِّبَانِ, which bounty of Allah Tabaraka wa Ta'ala are you going to deny? Which bounty, which ni'mat of Allah Ta'ala are you going to deny? So there Allah Ta'ala is also talking about the azab of Jahannam. So many ayat there about azab of Jahannam. So the question is that azab of Jahannam, and Allah Ta'ala says at the end of those ayat also, فَبِأَيِّ آلَاءِ رَبِّكُمَا تُكَذِّبَانِ. So azab of Jahannam, then how is it a ni'mat of Allah Ta'ala? Allah Ta'ala says, which bounty you are going to deny? So the mentioning of those ayat of azab of Jahannam is also a ni'mat. Why is it a ni'mat? Because the person, if he is warned by someone, that don't take this route, because on this route there's a huge cobra there, or there's a python there, or there's a ferocious animal there, or there are hijackers that are hiding behind some trees there, or there is some other serious danger on this route. Now if the person says that if you have to take this route, then you will be hijacked, you will be murdered, or you will be shot, or you will be beaten up, or this will happen to you, that will happen to you. So if you have to look on the surface, it seems like it's like a azab that the person is talking about. That if you have to take this route, it's going to be an azab. But if you have to go to the depths of it, is that not a ni'mat of Allah Ta'ala? That the person is warning this person that don't take that route. That warning that don't take that route. Because if you're going to take that route, then you're going to end up with that hijacking and murder and killing. So therefore, don't take that route. So although it is outwardly an azab,
But in reality, by Allah Ta'ala's warning us and Allah Ta'ala's informing us that this is what is going to be in the fire of Jahannam. So it becomes a ni'mat. That means Allah Ta'ala is full of mercy. On the one hand, He's giving us all His ni'mats and bounties and says, make shukr over this. And on the other hand, He gives us all those ayat regarding Jahannam so that we stay away from it. That's all there is. It's not that Allah Ta'ala wants to send everybody into Jahannam. Allah Ta'ala doesn't want to send into Jahannam. Therefore, He's giving those ayat. So these bounties that Allah Ta'ala has mentioned, and at the end of it says, which one are you going to deny? So which one can we deny? All those people, as I have repeatedly mentioned, who say we are independent, independent. Is there anybody truly independent? Can anyone say that I'm independent? Independent we talk about is in the sense of wealth. That I've got a lot of wealth, I've got a good home, I've got a good car, so I don't need your car, I don't need your house, I don't need your money. Now is that sufficient to call a person independent? He could be independent of the makhluk of Allah tabaraka wa ta'ala with regards to certain aspects of his life. That is all that he can say, well, I'm independent with regards to these issues. But here we are talking about dependence on Allah ta'ala. That can anyone say that, no, I don't really need Allah ta'ala in my life. Many people who became atheists, there are many Muslims who became atheists, they denied the existence of Allah ta'ala or they rejected belief. So many of them rejected belief in the Quran Sharif, in Allah Ta'ala's ahkam and commands. If you have to go deep into their lives, it was not that they really believed that Allah Ta'ala does not exist. They themselves afterwards, when they made their change, then they openly declared, there are so many of them. There are so many that I came across after discussion with them. When they changed their lives and they came back onto Deen, then if you have to ask them that, did you truly pass a phase where you didn't believe at all in the existence of Allah Ta'ala? Or was it more than that? Was it something else? Because I do not believe that a person who had such kind of knowledge and then suddenly he gives up Deen altogether. So was it not your desire to be independent, meaning that you did not want to be restricted and tied with the ahkam and the laws and the commands of Allah Ta'ala? That is what was making your life difficult. And you wanted to get out of that because namaz, roza, zakat, hajj, stay away from gambling, from drinking, from fornication, from adultery, from porn sites and from other haram activities. Now these are the things that you were told. So that became difficult. Whereas all those things were for your benefit. It was not that Allah Ta'ala had prohibited it to make your life miserable. Allah Ta'ala, what does He gain by making life miserable? Allah Ta'ala ordered and commanded, Nabi alayhi salatu wasalam ordered and commanded, so that your life may become a very pleasant one. So that you may enjoy the bounties of Allah Tabaraka wa Ta'ala. And so that you may find peace and sukoon in your life. And if everyone had to practice, if everyone in the society had to make amal on those teachings, then the whole society would have been an extremely good society, very, very peaceful society, where everyone is now the protector of the other's wealth, everyone is the protector of the other's child, everyone is the protector of the other's the respect and honor. There is nobody now here to shatter anybody's respect or abuse somebody's child or steal somebody's property, nothing. If everybody made amal on those things which Allah Ta'ala had prohibited. And also it was not being prohibited just because Allah Tabaraka wa Ta'ala wanted to make us do certain or leave certain things which were going to be very enjoyable. Allah Ta'ala wants to give us an enjoyment that is forever and ever. So now these people who said that they have nothing to do with Islam, it was not really that they didn't believe in Allah Ta'ala and His existence and all those ni'mats of Allah Ta'ala, but it was that nafs, that nafs was finding it difficult. So which other way? Now if you're going to keep saying that I am a Muslim,
then people will keep pointing fingers. If you are a Muslim, then what kind of a Muslim you are? Why don't you make salat? If you are a Muslim, then why don't you do this? If you are a Muslim, then why don't you fast in Ramadan? If you are a Muslim, then why don't you obey Allah Ta'ala and His Rasul Sallallahu Alaihi Wasallam? Why are you seen at the cinema, disco, rave clubs and brothels and prostitute quarters? So the best way to get out of all that criticism and people pointing fingers is to say that I don't believe in Islam. That's all there is. Then when they come back, then they acknowledge that indeed that was the problem. So Allah Tabaraka wa Ta'ala is reminding us all these ni'mas, all these bounties, that we are not independent. Allah Ta'ala is the one who is providing. So what should we be doing? We should be making increased shukr. Therefore those four things come to mind again, which as Dr. Abdul Hayy Sahab Rahmatullah Alayhi said, that as Mujaddid Millat Rahmatullah Alayhi told him, that do these four things every day. It is simple, very easy, practical. It doesn't cost anybody a hand and a leg or the fortune, nothing. Simple and easy. And that is when, what is real shukr? Shukr of all these ni'mats is that we use those ni'mats and bounties correctly. In fact, فَبِأَيَّ أَعْلَاءِ رَبِّكُمَا تُكَذِّبَانَ. In those days, most of the places in the small towns, they used to have their shops at the bottom and houses on top. Like we have nowadays some shopping complex at the bottom and flats on top. So there was one very witty alim, he passed away long ago. So he used to say that look at the ni'mats that Allah Tabaraka wa Ta'ala has given to us. How much shukr we must make. Upar makan niche dukan, fabi ayya ala rabbikuma tukazziban. Allah Ta'ala has given so much of ni'mat. He said, dekho, upar dukan, niche makan. Niche dukan, upar makan. So he says, make shukr in abundance. Every day do four things. Simple, he said, do shukr in abundance. Be grateful to Allah Ta'ala. His bounties are unlimited. When we get up in the morning, our sight, make shukr Allah Ta'ala restored our sight. We went to sleep, we do not know whether we could have got up, in what state. How many people got up and they couldn't see anything. Sometimes the hearing is affected, sometimes the speech is affected, sometimes the heart, liver and lungs are affected. So many parts of the body suddenly become paralyzed. So therefore the person makes a lot of shukr that, Ya Allah, all these ni'mats that you have given me, shukr on that. Now the person is going to work, or after that he has to go to the masjid, or go to the bath, come out, all the things that has happened in that time, again there are so many ni'mats in that. Then he's going to work, he reaches work on time, he doesn't meet with an accident on the way, and everything is okay at the office too, or at his workplace also, because he could go to the workplace and see that everything is burned down, it has flooded, everything damaged and destroyed. So the person sees everything okay, all he has to say, Ya Allah, I am grateful to you, shukr over all these ni'mats and bounties of yours. Like that you can keep thinking, there are so many. Then in the same way, if there is some difficulty, some hardship, some pain, some suffering, then together with the adoption of the means, the person makes sabr over it and thinks of all the rewards that Allah Ta'ala has got on sabr. Accepting the decision of Allah Tabaraka wa Ta'ala. And many times I have explained this, that it does not mean the person must avoid the usage of the means that Allah Ta'ala has created. Together with that, but now he's accepting that this is Allah Ta'ala's decision and will. So he's making sabr over it. Now all the rewards that he's getting of sabr. Then the person makes a lot of istighfar and tawbah. Different times of the day. He asks Allah Ta'ala for forgiveness for all the shortcomings, all the weaknesses, all the faults, all the sins and all the vices that he engages in. So he increases the istighfar and tawbah over all those sins. And then the person makes isti'aza, meaning asking Allah Ta'ala for protection. That it is in no one else's hand except Allah Ta'ala's hand protection. So the person asks Allah Ta'ala for protection from all kinds of calamities, problems, disasters, difficulties, hardships. After asking, if something happens, then again goes back to sabr.
accidental sin and goes to istighfar and tawbah. Lot of ni'mat the person is making shukr. Now if he does these things, then inshallah, if nothing else, then this person will inshallah die on iman. And it is great hope that if he did it sincerely and he fulfilled the conditions of the tawbah and istighfar and everything else, then he will get salvation and he will get jannat. And when he gets jannat, then again, فَبِأَيَّ آلَاءِ رَبِّكُمَا تُكَذِّبَانِ. And if he gets salvation from the fire of Jahannam, then again, فَبِأَيَّ آلَاءِ رَبِّكُمَا تُكَذِّبَانِ. It's a beautiful surah, read it, try and understand it, and make amal. May Allah Ta'ala give me, give you, and the ummah the tawfiq of amal. Tonight will be the 27th night. We must not, as I said beforehand, say that 27th night is Laylatul Qadr and finish. Yes, it's a different thing that if it's our yaqeen, we're going to make a lot of istighfar, tawbah, ibadat, there is great hope Allah Ta'ala will give it. But we have to obey Nabi alayhi salatu wasalam that he said search for Laylatul Qadr in the odd nights of the last 10 of Ramadan. But it is a Mubarak night, very, very Mubarak night. So from now we should condition ourselves, program ourselves, try and reduce the worldly activities as much as possible. If we were closing our business houses at 5 o'clock or 6 o'clock, then today at least make it earlier than that, that 1 or 2 hours earlier that we will close and allow our staff Muslims also to go home, have a shower, change and get to the masjid and occupy themselves in ibadah, zikr, tilawat. Then the sawab and the rewards all that this person will also get. And those 1-2 hours that we will reduce from our normal business hours, I've always said I can take a billion qasam in the masjid and tell you that you can check at the end of the month, there won't be any reduction in the normal sale. In fact, there could be more and more barakat in whatever the person's earnings are. How many times for different reasons we have to close our shops? How many people fled the area, left the businesses open also, the shops got looted also? And for many days they couldn't even go back to their shops. How many times this type of things have happened? How many times when the protest marches and other things take place, before the crowd even comes near the shop, the person closes and runs for his life from there. And for hours and hours it is closed. And sometimes there's a demand that close for so many days, otherwise we are going to do this and do that. Look at during the apartheid era and even now. So for so many other reasons we do that. So just to make it convenient for our Muslim brothers and even lots of places Muslim sisters are working, to allow them to get away home and mentally prepare themselves, spiritually prepare themselves to cry it out before Allah Tabaraka wa Ta'ala, spend the night in ibadah, zikr, tilawat, then whole life the person has got to sleep after that. Jagna ho jagalo aflaq ke saaye tale phir hashr tak sona padega khaak ke saaye tale. May Allah tabarak wa taala give us the tawfiq of qadr of laylatul qadr. 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

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We are your most sinful servants on the surface of earth. 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Protect us and safeguard us from using your bounties and ni'mats for your displeasure. It is your gift, my Allah. Thus, our sight, our hearing, our speech, our hands, our feet, our heart, liver and lungs, everything is your ni'mat. Ya Allah, protect us and safeguard us. There is no one else that can protect us and safeguard us. My beloved Allah, protect us and safeguard us from the attacks of nafs and shaitan. Nafs and shaitan are our declared enemies. نفس و شیطان دونوں نے مل کر ہائے کیا ہے مجھ کو تباہ. اے میرے مولا میری مدد کر, چاہتا ہوں میں تیری پناہ. فل و ہاتھ ود محبت آف یورز اینڈ رسول اللہ صلی اللہ علیہ وسلم. بلیس اس ود اتباع آف رسول اللہ صلی اللہ علیہ وسلم. Bless us with the ishq of Rasulullah sallallahu alayhi wa sallam. My beloved Allah, open the floodgates of mercy for the ummah of Rasulullah sallallahu alayhi wa sallam. Open the floodgates of forgiveness for the ummah of Rasulullah sallallahu alayhi wa sallam. Overlook the shortcomings, the weaknesses and faults of the ummah of Rasulullah sallallahu alayhi wa sallam. Bless the entire mankind with hidayah. Remove the problems and difficulties of mankind around the globe, especially the ummah of Rasulullah sallallahu alayhi wa sallam. Bless us with the best of dunya and the best of akhirat. Forgive our major sins, minor sins, sins that we committed knowingly or unknowingly in the light of day or darkness of nights. Forgive our parents, our wives and children, our brothers and sisters, our family members in the ummah of Rasulullah sallallahu alayhi wa sallam. ہم گنہگار ہے, سیاہکار ہے, بدکار ہے, مجرم اور خطاکار ہے. ہم سب کچھ ہے بندے مگر تیرے ہیں, تجھے چھوڑ کے ہم گندے جائے کہاں. Where do we go, my beloved Allah? There is no one for us besides you. یا ذل جلال والاکرام یا ذل جلال والاکرام یا ذل جلال والاکرام. Those who are sick and ailing, give them shifa. We are spiritually sick, we are physically ill.
cures from all our ailments, sicknesses and diseases. Whosoever is sick and ailing, whether in hospitals, clinics, homes, amongst us, anywhere in the world, bless them with shifa, my Allah. We know that sometimes sicknesses and diseases can be a rahmat, poverty can be a rahmat, but we are extremely weak servants. Even if it is a rahmat, change it to the rahmat of good health. Change it to the rahmat of good wealth. Ya Allah, make us all yours and become ours. Bless us with barakat in our businesses, in our homes, in our life, in our time. Give us the tawfiq to appreciate the remaining days and nights of Ramadan. Protect us and safeguard us from doing anything that is displeasing to you and your Rasul sallallahu alayhi wa sallam. Bless us with all the goodness that Nabi alayhi salatu wasalam asked for us. Bless the ummat with that goodness. And from all the mischief, corruption, fitnas, difficulties, tests and trials that Nabi alayhi salatu wasalam asked for protection, protect us and protect the ummat of Rasulullah sallallahu alayhi wa sallam. Don't let the angel of death visit us in a disco, cinema, theatre, adultery, fornication, porn sites of the internet, popping drugs in our mouths, or any kind of haram action. Jab hamari maut ka waqt aaye, take us to Madina Tayyiba. سلامتی دین اور سلامتی اعضاء کے ساتھ مدینہ شریف میں شہادت کی موت نصیب فرما. یا اللہ, you are well aware of the good wishes, the good desires that are in the hearts of each and every one who has raised his or her hand before you this part of the morning. With your fazl, with your kindness, with your ihsan, fulfill their good wishes and desires. And you are well aware of the difficulties, the hardship, the pain, the suffering, the problems of each and every individual who has raised his or her hand before you. Ya Allah, remove their suffering, their pain, their difficulties and problems. رَبَّنَا تَقَبَّلْ مِنَّا إِنَّكَ أَنْتَ السَّمِيعُ الْعَلِيمُ وَتُبْ عَلَيْنَا إِنَّكَ أَنْتَ التَّوَّابُ الرَّحِيمُ إن 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

Everybody wants to know. Alhamdulillah, now even young friends of mine, they want to know, that how do we create this love of Allah? Before people used to ask other things, now at least they want to know how do we have this love of Allah Ta'ala. So what other way is there except the same what is in the Surah Rahman? In Surah Ar-Rahman, what Allah Ta'ala is talking about is all His ni'mats. So that is the way to develop the love of Allah Ta'ala. Then look at all His ni'mats, keep on pondering, keep on reflecting. In everything you will find Allah Ta'ala's ni'mat, everything. So the more you think of the ni'mat, then you think of the giver of those ni'mats. When a person thinks of the ni'mat, then he thinks of the giver of the ni'mat. Otherwise, what kind of a person is that who doesn't think of the giver of the ni'mat? Little gifts that we have, then we remember who gave it. Some gifts for ages it is with some person, but they say sentimental value. It could be a worthless thing, but they say sentimental value when they keep it.

the ni'mats of Allah tabaraka wa ta'ala, don't they have sentimental value? If we think of other gifts, and what about all these gifts of Allah ta'ala? So when the person will think of those ni'mats, then he thinks of the giver of the ni'mat, and that is human nature. Allah ta'ala made man's heart like that. That love increases. So in any case, he told him, he said, rub you the palms of your hands. So he rubbed the palm of his hand. He said, rub it even more. He kept on rubbing. He said, again, until he said, don't you feel heat now in the palm of your hand? He said, yes, I feel heat. He said, well, just like that, keep on rubbing the name of Allah on your heart. And the person will keep on taking the name of Allah. So then that heat of that love of Allah Ta'ala will come into the heart. Slowly but surely it will come. The person will feel like a kind of weight. The person will feel like I'm carrying some kind of gems in my heart. Shah Waliullah Rahmatullah Ali, this is what he used to tell the Mughal kings. Oh, you Mughal kings, when you are going to go, you leave behind everything and go. Your thrones and your crowns and everything will remain here. But when Waliullah will go, he will take the diamonds and pearls and precious stones all with him. And what are those pearls? It says, the muhabbat of Allah subhanahu wa ta'ala. That is in the heart of a person. Does he leave?

behind when he goes to the grave. He takes it with, that means he's taking Allah Ta'ala with. There's nobody more loyal and nobody that is more close and more beloved than Allah Tabaraka wa Ta'ala. He remains. We are supposed to be loyal to Allah Tabaraka wa Ta'ala. But Allah Tabaraka wa Ta'ala instead, whatever promises He has made, there is no question of non-fulfillment of those promises. His ma'iyat will be with the person. Read all the ayat of the Quran Sharif where ma'iyat is mentioned. Inna Allaha ma'a as-sabirin. Inna Allaha ma'a al-muttaqin. All these ma'iyat, different ayat when we read in the Quran Sharif, we come across ma'iyat. So are they just false promises? So when do we develop that? In the month of Ramadan is the ideal opportunity. MashaAllah, it gives me great happiness when we read the letters coming from young friends. I want to give up this sin, give up that sin, I want to get Allah Ta'ala in our lives, MashaAllah. May Allah bless me too and bless you too, and the Ummah. Allah.

How many minutes more? Next 8 minutes now occupy yourself in dua, zikr, tilawat, then make ishraq, namaz, and gonna have a quick rest, because by 10 o'clock again all this partitions and curtaining and everything has to be removed. Juma day today we have to clear out, make it easy for the Muslims and others to clean up, put your weddings on one side and clean up your itikaf area, especially the leftover foods and packagings and everything else. Take a bin bag, you so can give it to them and put it inside there. All the, don't throw the food away. Would put it in one packet and you can put it for the birds and the cats and creatures.

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I've given the translation here. Let's do it a third time. Your protection, O Allah, we seek from the mischief of my ears, from the mischief of my eyes, from the mischief of my tongue, from the mischief of my heart, and from the mischief of my private parts. Next dua. 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Also of number 5. 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Here it is. Translation is as follows. O Allah, I seek your protection from being buried under a fallen building or from falling off from a building. الله أكبر. And I seek your protection, O Allah, from drowning. I seek your protection from burning. O Allah, I seek your protection from the ravages of old age. Furthermore, and O Allah, I seek your protection from being deceived at the time of death by Shaitan, from being killed in holy confrontation with my back to the enemy, and from being killed by venomous creatures. Brothers, I guarantee you, you read this dua of Sayyidina Rasulullah sallallahu alayhi wa sallam, no wall will fall on you. If you are in a building, within a building, no matter how many stories it may have, if you are in that building and you have daily recited this dua and there is an earthquake or whatever, or a bomb goes or whatever happens and you happen to be in that building, you will not die in that rubble. You will not be crushed by the wall, not by the building. Somehow you will escape alive, untouched. That is the power of the dua. People have recited this. Sahaba Ikram have reported it has happened to them and they have remained untouched. The whole building has collapsed around them and they've walked out alive. Somehow Allah's protection is there. Somehow you are pulled away, drawn away, saved. Allah subhanahu wa ta'ala, everything is power. And that person, he comes out from under the debris, from under the dust and the rubble, alive, and he walks out from there. This is by the Qudrat of Allah subhanahu wa ta'ala. So important is this dua. You may be in a jungle. Sahaba Ikram say they are in a jungle. They're roaming around. Wild animals come. Wild animals come and walk right past them. Now they're attacking them. So these are the types of things that happen. These are the duas that must be recited by us. You know how earthquakes are occurring. You know how many times we hear of people being crushed under buildings and under rubble and so on. Here it is. This is the dua. Allahumma inni a'udhu bika min al-hadm wa a'udhu bika min al-taraddi wa a'udhu bika min al-gharq wal-harq wal-haram wa a'udhu bika min an yatakhabbatani ash-shaytanu 'inda al-maut wa a'udhu bika min an amuta fi sabilika mudbiran wa a'udhu bika min an amuta ladigha. Allahu akbar. Oh Allah, I'll do this translation and we'll proceed. Oh Allah, I seek your protection from being buried under a fallen building or from falling off from a building. And I seek your protection from drowning, from burning, from the ravages of old age. Imagine a person grows old, senility, old age, sickness, disease. You know what happens to old people. Go to the old age homes and you'll see. And here you are asking throughout your life, from the time you are a young man, you're asking, oh Allah, don't let me suffer from old age, from the sickness and disease and from being bedridden and suffering and etc., etc. Allah subhanahu wa ta'ala, guaranteed Allah subhanahu wa ta'ala will save you. You will grow old gracefully without any of the ravages and the suffering of old age coming over you. And you are saying in the same, oh Allah, I seek your protection from being deceived at the time of death by Shaitan. You know what a dangerous thing it is? That is when Shaitan comes to you. Right there, the time when you are near Sakaratul Maut, you are about to die. And Shaitan says, don't recite the Kalima. Don't recite the Kalima. He puts other things into your mind. He puts your debts, what money you are owing, your credits, your debts, your responsibilities, your duties. He puts your children in his mind. He puts your shop into your mind. He puts your house into your mind, that you were supposed to paint your house. You have not painted your house. You were supposed to pave your yard. You haven't paved your yard. He will put 101 things. Keep your mind occupied and you will be gripped, because your whole life you have been worrying about material things. So at that last moment, he is now using that material resource at his power and putting material thoughts into your mind, and you do not get the grace and the comfort of reciting Kalima because Shaitan is there. But if you have made this dua throughout your life,
Shaitan won't even come near you. Because that very dua stands up for you. That dua stands up because it gains a power. The dua gains a form and a shape which you do not see. Yes. It gains, you know, have you heard the hadith that I recited to you in life after that, where I said that if you have been patient in your life, you perform salah in your life, you've given sadqah in your life, then when the creatures of that come into the qabr to harm the snakes and the scorpions and all the things that come into the grave, when they come and they approach, salah stands up and he says, get away from salah. The hadith says salah stands up and says, get away from here. Patience stands up, sabr, and says, get away from here. This is, leave this person alone, because this person belongs to me. He looked after me. Today I will look after him. I will look after him. I will care for him. And all your good deeds and all will stand up and protect you in that qabr and chase all the others away. Guard you from that. So they take form and shape your amal. Here it is. Exactly the same thing will happen. No harm can come to you. At that time when shaitan comes, there's no chance for shaitan to even come anywhere near you to try and make you forget the kalima. He won't. Friend, then you are saying in the same, from being killed in holy confrontation with my back to the enemy. That's a mujahid. A Muslim is always ready for jihad. That if one day, if jihad were to take place, and that I were to be in confrontation and battle with the enemy, then, oh Allah, do not let me die out of fear for the enemy turning my back and trying to escape and run away. Don't make me a coward, oh Allah. Rather, I die for your sake in jihad in the path of Allah subhanahu wa ta'ala. But, oh Allah, we are weak, alright? We are, you and I are weak. Now here we are saying, oh Allah, you know I am weak. But if ever there is a confrontation between truth, between haq and batil, truth and falsehood, then oh Allah, don't make me a coward. Let me face it, and let me face my death, let me die for your sake. And you will see when that occasion occurs, if you are ever in such a position of confrontation, you will face your enemy boldly, and even if you try to turn and run, the angels will not allow you to turn and run. Allah's angels will hold you stiff and give you the courage and inspiration to go forward and be killed. Kill or be killed. That kind of thing. So that is why I'm saying in these times, these du'as are very, very important for us to learn. So therefore, bear with me a little bit, brothers, a little while longer. Here is another du'a that we must make. Allahu Akbar. Same number 5. Allahumma inni a'udhu bika min munkaratil akhlaq wal a'mal. Wal ahwa wal adwa. Yes, the dua again, I repeat. Allahumma inni a'udhu bika. Brothers, when we are finished, if we are finished with these duas, I will cyclostyle or photostat these for you and you can have it. So don't worry to write it down. I will give these to you. There are kitabs available on this, but the 16 are a special selection. In this order, they are not given. And I told you earlier, I've given you these duas I'm reciting because they contain the word a'udhu and they are for our time in which we are living. They are very important. Out of all the Nabi Kareem Salam, I consider these 16 to be particular of our time and our age. We must daily recite them. Which is this one? Allahumma inni a'udhubika min munkaratil akhlaq. Min munkaratil akhlaq wal a'mal wal ahwa wal adwa. And it means as follows. Oh Allah, I seek your protection from unwholesome character and from unbecoming actions, from evil desires and from unholy diseases. Allahu Akbar. Allahumma inni a'udhuka min munkaratil akhlaq wal a'mal wal ahwa wal adwa. Let's proceed. The last dua is as follows in number 5. Allahumma inni as'aluka min khayri ma sa'alaka bihi minhu nabiyyuka Muhammadun sallallahu alayhi wa sallam wa a'udhu bika min sharri ma sta'azaka minhu nabiyyuka Muhammadun sallallahu alayhi wa sallam wa antal musta'an wa alaykal balagh wa la hawla wa la quwwata illa billahil aliyyil azim. O Allah, I beseech you for all the good things asked of you by your Prophet Muhammad sallallahu alaihi wasallam, and I seek your protection from all the things which your Prophet Muhammad sallallahu alaihi wasallam asked you for protection from. O Allah, you are the sustainer of all things and you provide guidance to all. We have not the ability to do good or to avoid evil, but with your help and with your guidance, O Allah, for you are the most high, and O Allah, you are the greatest.
Let's look at this again, the Arabic and the translation, then when we conclude dua number 5, which is in several parts. Allahumma inni as'aluka min khayri ma sa'alaka minhu nabiyyuka Muhammadun sallallahu alayhi wa sallam wa a'udhu bika min sharri ma sta'azaka minhu nabiyyuka Muhammadun sallallahu alayhi wa sallam wa antal musta'an wa alayka al-balagh wa la hawla wa la quwwata illa billahi al-aliyy al-azim. And the translation, O Allah, I beseech you for all the good things asked of you by your Prophet Muhammad sallallahu alayhi wa sallam, and I seek your protection from all the things which your Prophet Muhammad sallallahu alayhi wa sallam asked you for. O Allah, you are the sustainer of all things, and you provide guidance to all. We have not the ability to do good or to avoid evil, but with your help and with your guidance, O Allah, for you are the most high, and O Allah, you are the greatest. It is to such du'as that the angels of Allah Ta'ala respond positively. Look at this, because we are doing angels. Now look at this, that you, when you make this dua, the angels immediately record this and they will respond whenever such an occasion arises. They join us in making Ameen. Each time we make such duas, the duas, sunnah duas, then they make Ameen with us. They ask Allah Ta'ala to accept our sincere duas, and then they are appointed by Allah Ta'ala to see to its execution after it has been accepted by Allah Subhanahu Wa Ta'ala. So you make the dua, you say Ameen, the malaikas add their Ameen. The moment the malaikas add their Ameen, it is accepted by Allah Subhanahu Wa Ta'ala, and Allah Subhanahu Wa Ta'ala immediately informs the angels that this slave of mine, if he were to ever in such a predicament as indicated in his duas, then you, O angels, must immediately protect him, safeguard him, and help him. So there is the hukum is given by Allah Subhanahu Wa Ta'ala. And no matter how, as I said about the building, you may be in that building and it crashes, and all the walls, around, all four walls fall on you. But somehow, maybe a beam, maybe in some miraculous way, you will remain alive. How it is done, only Allah knows. Allah knows how. But it has happened, you know it has happened, that people have been unearthed after 2 days and 3 days, and they are in a small hole somewhere, and the whole building is on top of them. So Allah wills, but there it is, these are the du'as that are necessary. And you know, earthquakes are going to increase, natural calamities are on the increase. Have you read now during the election campaign, with all the lying and all the deceiving and all the things that are going on, how the tornadoes have been striking just certain places in the Free State? You just hear one village struck, hailstone has fallen, not over a vast area, hailstone has fallen just over one place. And they say the hailstone was the size of golf balls. Just in specific places. We never had in past history where hailstone has fallen just on one particular place only. Or a tornado has blown, just tornado blows itself. It takes a long time for the tornado, for the wind to collect before there's a blast from a tornado. It takes a long time to build up. Here they've got all the modern instrumentation, they can't even pick up when a tornado is going to blast. Our hailstone is going to fall. So the modern instrumentation is also become useless when Allah Subhanahu Wa Ta'ala commands a certain place to be struck, a certain place, crop must be devastated, that particular village, that particular town, that particular area must be struck by hailstone or thunderstorm or whatever. It's happening all around us, and there it is for us to see. So Muslimin, this is our, because all of us live, we live in mixed communities, believers, disbelievers, all kinds of people. If we want protection, here are the du'as that we must make. Besides our other amal, right, that is in its place, it's understood. You can't make du'as and not perform salah and so on. So all this goes hand in hand, all together. Man has not the power to foresee and to exactly foretell and forecast. No matter what the period, man cannot exactly forecast. The angels carry out the orders of Allah Ta'ala in the unseen world around us. It is they who guard us and protect us from many calamities if our du'as are accepted by Allah Subhanahu Wa Ta'ala. Shaitan is at our side, even in our dying moments, to try to deceive and to defraud us and to mislead us. So if we have daily asked Allah Ta'ala to protect us from his deceptions and seductions, then we will be protected and guarded by the angels appointed by Allah Ta'ala at our side to do so. On seeing them, Shaitan will flee, he will run away. Otherwise, there is the imminent danger of last gasp ingratitude, kufr,
or even worse. So if you have not made these du'as and you have not asked Allah, and what better du'a than the du'as of Nabi Kareem sallallahu alayhi wa sallam? I mean, there are many other du'as, alright? But I mean, what better du'a can you have than this? So last grasp in gratitude is that there it is, your breath is going out, your ruh, I mean, is going out. You're on your last few, maybe there's three more times you're going to breathe, and then your ruh will be drawn. And in that last moment, shaitan can make you perform such something or say something which is kufr. So there it is, Allah subhanahu wa ta'ala provides, the angels are there, and immediately the presence of the angels is alone, is enough, and they will run. Our selfish nafs, self, and our ego can drive us to many sins, our passions can incline us to many evils, our uncontained emotions can make us commit many wrongs, our jealousies and envies can cause us to break many moral barriers, and our greed and our haste can make us do many abominable haram acts. You know, we are weak. Look, brothers, we ourselves are weak. We become greedy, we become jealous, we like, we hate. All these things are normal to us. We are human beings, none of us are perfect. So all these things happen to us. Therefore, we must keep asking Allah subhanahu wa ta'ala's help and guidance. It is through such du'as that the slave seeks the protection of the Almighty Allah from the mischief of the evildoers and the frightful harms and calamities of the unseen world. Read this du'a daily and you will experience the positive results of such du'a making. Coming up now, du'a number 6, which is as follows. Allahumma ihfazni min bayni yadayya وَمِنْ خَلْفِي وَعَنْ يَمِينِي وَعَنْ شِمَالِي وَمِنْ فَوْقِي وَأَعُوذُ بِعَزْمَتِكَ أَنْ أُغْتَالَ مِنْ تَحْتِي رَضِينَ بِاللَّهِ رَبًّا وَبِالْإِسْلَامِ دِينًا وَبِمُحَمَّدٍ صَلَّى اللَّهُ عَلَيْهِ وَسَلَّمَ رَسُولًا وَنَبِيًّا اللهم عافني في بدني اللهم عافني في سمعي اللهم عافني في بصري لا إله إلا أنت اللهم إني أعوذ بك من عذاب القبر لا إله إلا أنت. The translation is as follows. O Allah, provide protection all around me, in front of me, on my right and on my left, behind me and above me. I seek your protection, O Allah, also from any disaster occurring below me. We absolutely believe in Allah as our sustainer, in Islam as our deen, and in the Prophet Muhammad sallallahu alayhi wa sallam as the messenger of Allah and as the holy apostle of Allah. O Allah, grant me safety in my body, grant me safety in my hearing, grant me safety in my sight. There is none to worship besides you, O Allah. O Allah, I seek your protection from the torment of the grave. There is no deity but you, O Allah. Once more, I'll recite the Arabic. Allahumma ihfazni min bayni yadayya wa min khalfi wa an yamini wa an shimali wa min fawqi wa a'udhu bi azmatika an ughtala min tahti. رضينا بالله ربا وبالإسلام دينا وبمحمد صلى الله عليه وسلم رسولا ونبيا اللهم عافني في بدني اللهم عافني في سمعي اللهم عافني في بصري لا إله إلا أنت اللهم إني أعوذ بك من عذاب القبر لا إله إلا أنت. O Allah, provide protection all around me, in front of me, on my right, on my left, behind me and above me. I seek your protection also, O Allah, from any disaster occurring below me. What disasters can occur below us? Earthquake? Drowning? Mudslide? Earth opening up? A hole? A gap? You're walking, you don't see in front of you, there's a hole there in the darkness. You fall into the hole. You walk into an object. It happens. People walk into poles. People walk into walls. I myself have walked into a glass window I did in Azad al Masjid. Big windows they've got at the back. I see now they've put some phrase, they've stuck up some words there. But it was clear glass. I walked smack into it because they've shined it, cleaned it out. Happens. It can happen. So all these things we seek protection from. I seek a protection also from any disaster occurring below me. And then we say this, we say, we absolutely believe in Allah as our sustainer, in Islam as our deen, and in the Prophet Muhammad sallallahu alayhi wa sallam as Allah's messenger, and as the holy apostle of Allah. O Allah, grant me safety in my body. Look at this dua.
In other words, oh Allah, I'm not in, you created my body. Now I am asking, oh Allah, protect me, grant me the protection of my body. My body can do a lot of mischief. A lot of mischief. So, oh Allah, grant me safety in my body, grant me safety in my hearing. You asking Allah, now you go into a place, you remember now, music is haram. You go, and you come into a place, and the ears tells you, the angels, remember last week we did a hadith in which it says, there are 7 angels guarding your eyes. So there must be many angels guarding other parts of the body as well. So the angels that are looking after your ears, seeing to the safety of your ears, seeing that evil forces, shayateen, don't harm your ears, immediately they whisper to you, they tell you, and slowly over a time, then you draw yourself away. Because you, every day you are asking Allah subhanahu wa ta'ala's help and assistance and guidance to protect your ears. Oh Allah, protect my ear. Someday it's going to have effect. And someday you're going to withdraw. So there it is. Oh Allah, grant me safety in my body, grant me safety in my hearing, grant me safety in my sight. There is none to worship beside you, oh Allah. Oh Allah, I seek your protection from the torment of the grave. There's torment, there's torture, there's punishment. There's a lot of agony in the grave. Every day throughout your life, you have asked, if you have lived 1,000 days, 6,000 days, 10,000 days in this world, you have asked so many times, dua you have made, oh Allah, protect you. You come into that grave, immediately the angels are there. They will not allow you to be harmed by any of the creatures. There is no deity but you, la ilaha illa anta. It is recommended, short commentary before we proceed to dua.

Preachers, there is no deity but you, la ilaha illa anta. It is recommended, short commentary before we proceed to dua number 7. It is recommended that the last part of this dua should be recited 3 times. Now which is the last part of this dua? Allahumma aafini fi sami, Allahumma aafini fi basari, la ilaha illa anta. No. Which one? Allahumma aafini fi badani, Allahumma aafini fi sami, Allahumma aafini fi basari, la ilaha illa anta. You must recite this 3 times, and also the other one, which is Allahumma inni a'udhuka min adhabil qabr, la ilaha illa anta. These 2 last sections you must recite 3 times. We seek the protection of Allah through such du'as from the evil forces that operate in the unseen world. There are terrible calamities and woeful disasters awaiting us in unseen arenas of this world. How can we guard ourselves from harm and hurt other than by turning to our Creator and our Maker, Allah Ta'ala? The angels of Allah Ta'ala are powerful spirit beings that can do so because they can perceive the unseen and they can respond to it according to the command of Allah Ta'ala in split flashes of moments and drive away those who seek to harm the true believers. We do not have to run to faith doctors and spiritual healers for unseen torments and tortures that reach us. Brothers, very important. Many of us ask me also, you know, they want to go to this man, they want to go to that man, they want bana water and they want azimat and they want this and that. Brothers, really, if you recite this selection of these 16 du'as, you will have no need to go to them. It is because we do not do this that shaitan gets through to us and he does all this harm to us. But there is built-in mechanisms, or let's call it like burglar alarms. That sound, they go off. The moment you transgress, they go off inside of you. Spiritual burglar alarms, that is there. These du'as protect us. And we don't do them, so that is where harm comes. And you see most of the people that are running to these people, they have not protected themselves. Ask any of them. You ask them when he comes to you, ask him, brother, are you punctual with your salah? He says, well, I am, Maulana, but not all the time. But I want to be honest with you. Brother, how often do you make tilawat of the Quran? So he says, so now and then. Now and then I recite, I'm not regular with tilawa, not regular. Do you make du'as? He says, yes, I make du'as. But he's the guy who comes, but not always, you know, I'm in a rush most of the time I have. And so on and so on and so forth. You know, all these explanations are given. So we have not instituted the mechanisms for protection for ourselves like these sunnah du'as. And that is why we are running around, because the shayateen are finding it very easy to cause problems within our homes, between husbands and wives, fathers and mothers and children and parents and all the rest of neighbors and all the kinds of problems we are having today that is caused to us. No matter how powerful a magician or a sorcerer or a witchcraft anybody may be practicing, but if you have recited these du'as, I guarantee and I perform you, I promise you, that these are the words of Sayyidina wa Nabiyina Muhammadur Rasulullah sallallahu alaihi wasallam. You tell me, how can anybody break through that alarm? Impossible. If you recite these with yaqeen, you can be sure nothing can harm you. No shaitan can come through to you. We do not have to run to faith doctors and spiritual healers, most of whom are frauds, for unseen torments and tortures that reach us. These are the du'as we must recite daily to ensure our protection, which comes from Allah Ta'ala to us through the angels of Allah Subhanahu Wa Ta'ala. And as I said, brothers, earlier, what I will do is I'll take these du'as, put them down, and then prepare 2 or 3 pages, and I'll let you have that. So don't worry to write it down. Can learn it off. The following dua, what I will do is the kitabs from which I have taken it. You can see it's nicely printed. I'll put it there. It should also be really for protection from harm. And here's the dua coming up. Allahumma rabb as-samawati sab' wa ma adallat, wa rabb al-ardina wa ma aqallat, wa rabb ash-shayatin wa ma adallat. 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
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Brothers, I'm reciting it so many times, please bear with me. There are a lot of people that will not have access to the notes and so on, and they don't even, it's very difficult for them to get even the dua kitabs from which I have taken these. So bear with me when I recite them 2-3 times. These are people who write down, in English they write it down, transliteration, carefully these duas, and then they make it. We receive correspondence from all over the world which tells us with what effort they write down these notes and these duas. So I'm asking you to bear with me. I'm reading it carefully so they can write it down. This is another dua that tells us of the dangers we face from unseen sources, and the translation is as follows. O Allah, sustainer of the seven heavens and whatever they contain, and sustainer of the earths and whatever they contain, and sustainer of the devils and those whom the devils have misled. O Allah, protect me from the mischief of all thy creatures, that any of them harm me or prevail over me. O Allah, your protection is indeed powerful, and your attributes are indeed full of blessings. Once more the translation. O Allah, sustainer of the seven heavens and whatever is contained therein. And O Allah, sustainer of the earths and whatever is contained in the earths. And O Allah, sustainer of the devils and those whom the devils have misled. O Allah, protect me from the mischief of all thy creatures, that any of them harm me or prevail over me. O Allah, your protection is indeed powerful, and your attributes are indeed full of blessings. This is another dua that tells us of the dangers we face from unseen sources, mainly the shayateen, wild animals and reptiles, other unbeknown creations and things in the universe, and particularly our pride and our ungovernable passions. Upon receiving divine instructions, the angels provide necessary protection to us to save us from becoming victims of the evils which flow from these mischief makers, which harms and evils are not destined for us. Dua number 8 is as follows. We are on the halfway mark. Here is another dua that should be recited regularly, preferably daily, to protect us from the unexpected and the unforeseen. Allahumma inni a'udhu bika min sharri ma yaliju fil layli wa min sharri ma yaliju fil nahari wa min sharri ma tahubbu bihi riyah. Allahumma inni a'udhu bika min sharri ma yaliju fil layli wa min sharri ma yaliju fil nahari wa min sharri ma tahubbu bihi riyah. O Allah, I seek your protection from any calamity occurring during the night, and from any calamity occurring during the day, and from any damages approaching from a wind storm, from any natural disaster. Do you think anything will come and touch you when you make this dua of the Nabi sallallahu alaihi wasallam? You think any harm can, any calamity can come through you, come to you and harm you in any way in the night? You know, people tell me they have had burglaries, this has been stolen, that. Naturally you must lock your house. Obviously you must take all the safety care and precaution. You have to do so. But then you can sleep. Sleep tight, you can rest, because you have made your dua. You've made this dua. Allahumma inni a'udhu bika min sharri ma yaliju fil layl wa min sharri ma yaliju fil nahar. Now you can go to work in peace. You've done everything, you've taken every care, every precaution. It doesn't mean you must be careless. Recite these duas and then be careless. I mean, leave all your windows unlocked and your doors unlocked and so on. Now go to sleep and say, I've made my dua. No, you take all, you have to tie your camel, so to say. And then you make this dua after taking every precaution, and you can be sure if you are pious and Allah fearing, Allah subhanahu wa ta'ala, the protecting angels will be everywhere. And a protecting angel is powerful than anything else. O Allah, I seek your protection from any calamity occurring during the night, and from any calamity occurring during the day. Allahu Akbar. And from any damages approaching from a windstorm. Now, Nabi Karim sallallahu alaihi wasallam spoke of windstorm because in the desert, this is the kind of storm that normally strikes. But the word here, ma tahubbu bihi riyah, in our case would apply to any other kind of storm, hailstorm, thunderstorm, flooding, too much rain, etc., whatever. All those things that dua would apply to, because Allah subhanahu wa ta'ala knows. When such duas of a sincere and repentant slave are accepted by Allah ta'ala, then the angels are installed in their places to cover and to protect the seeker
from evil influences, harm and injury from external sources, as mentioned in each of these duas. Heavy winds which cause tremendous damage to lives and property come in various strengths. We never had in South Africa windstorms like we are having now, tornadoes and typhoons and all these various types of blasts that are coming and tearing down houses. I mean, I hear now that roofs are blown, they're blown for kilometers away. I mean, what force must wind have to blow your shack or your roof and so on away? Where you find it, it's gone from your particular area into somewhere far away, 2-3 kilometers away. That must be a powerful storm which can carry an entire roof away and blow it far apart. I mean, a roof of 100 square meters is a huge roof. 150, 200 square meters roof is very, very, very heavy. How can wind carry it and throw it so far apart? Men's cars, caravans have been blasted and thrown against walls and smashed into smithereens, into pieces. How does this happen? So heavy winds which cause tremendous damage to lives and property come in various strengths. They come in the form of gales and hurricanes. They come in the form of tempests and tornadoes, cyclones and typhoons, monsoons and whirlwinds. In the United States, the coastline of the United States, where most of the rich and the wealthy and the affluent people live, in their mansions, in their palaces, which cost millions of rands. What has been happening now recently? They've been blasted into nothing, blown away by the winds. And even those areas never had in past history so many gales, so many hurricanes, so many typhoons. Every time that, remember last week I showed you what happened immediately after the Gulf War, how these winds have been striking the United States. In the night, Shaitan can touch with evil those who have not recited precautionary verses of the Quran Majid and the necessary du'as like Surah Yasin and Surah Tabarak. How long does it take, brother, Surah Yasin, Surah Tabarak? You recite them, make these du'as, and tell me these are precautionary verses of Quran Majid, precautionary du'as, which if you make, Allah will protect. Harm can come from thieves breaking into the house at night. Injuries can be caused from accidents during the day. We are prone to the evil eyes of jealous people, to the vengeance of hateful sorcerers, and the evils of witchcraft. The shayateen waft themselves into evil forces through the wind, trying to cause damage to the true believers. This is another what Shaitan does. Because Shaitan can change his shape and form. Now what he does when there's a heavy wind, then he becomes invisible in the wind. And he tries to get through, to come into your house with the wind that is coming in. He tries to slip in. And if you have not made this dua, then obviously he gains access into your home. You know, in what they used to do, the angels used to, this is in Quran Majid, they used to hide in the clouds. You know, when the malaikas are coming down with their instructions, then they're talking to one another. Then the shayateen in the pre-prophetic days, then they used to go and hide behind the clouds and listen to the conversation of the angels. Then they know what is going to happen that day and tomorrow. The future events, they used to overhear by hiding behind. So now that has stopped. They can't, because the Allah subhanahu wa ta'ala has made the stars to take charge. So the moment they come, they go above a certain line, then immediately the stars fall on them and pelt them and aim at them and kill them and burn them. So they can't go up anymore to overhear the conversation of the angels. All right. Now what they do on earth is, when there's a wind around, then they waft themselves, they make themselves invisible, they join the wind. And in the wind, with the current of the wind and the force of the wind, they try and escape and come into your house to create mischief. But if you have made these du'as, then the malaikas of Allah subhanahu wa ta'ala are invisible to invisible. They can see. That is their world. They see one another in there. And shaitan does not receive a chance to get into your house. That is how Allah subhanahu wa ta'ala pray. Harm can come from thieves breaking into a house at night. Injuries can be caused from accidents during the day. We are prone to evil eyes of jealous people. We'll talk about that maybe this week or next week, how harmful that is. And to the vengeance of hateful sorcerers and evils of witchcraft. There are many people who are learning all these evil things. They are learning and they come into you. People go to them and say, you know, there's my neighbor. I'm trying to buy his house. He doesn't want to sell me his house. And so on. But I want you to do something. And if you can do something, so he sells his house and he gets away from there. I need it for my son, I need it for my daughter, or whatever, you know. And you help me. So guy says, well, it'll cost you a lot of money. So he says, how much will it cost me? So he says, it'll cost you 5,000 rands. But I'll get you the house for so on. And things like this. They're going on between Muslims, brothers. This is what mankind has turned into. And so of course he feels, well, 5,000 rand, never mind, so much, I can gain it. And now he
He is tempted, and they do all kinds of evil things. People have come to me and said, Maulana, we found dirt in our yard. We found this in our yard. We dug up here, we found this dirt. Yes, it is going on. We found this filth, we found that filth, we found a skeleton. All kinds of things are happening. These are things that people are doing. This is what is happening. There's a young man, he falls in love with a girl. The parents of the girl don't want that she should get married to this boy because maybe he is bad, maybe he is, they don't like him or whatever. Alright? So now the boy wants the girl, girl wants the boy, they're not prepared to listen to the parents. So either one of them, the boy or the boy and girl, both of them go to somebody who indulges in these black arts, and they go to him and tell him, look, our parents are, we'll do something to our parents so that they can say yes. All these things are happening, and it's ugly. But if those parents have been making these duas, then you can take one witch and sorcerer, or you can take 100, or you take 1,000 of them. The dua of Sayyidina Nabina Muhammadur Rasulullah sallallahu alayhi wa sallam is more powerful than all these agents of the black arts. They will never get through if you make these duas. Allahu Akbar. The shayateen waft themselves into evil forces through the wind, trying to cause damage to true believers. From all these and many other calamities are we protected when we seek the protection of Allah subhanahu wa ta'ala through such du'as taught to us by our Nabi Kareem sallallahu alayhi wa sallam. Du'a number 9 coming up is as follows. The following du'a is for seeking protection from your possessions and from the things that you would like to possess if you had the means to do so. You know what is our life today? Our life is get married, have a family, and accumulate, buy the best things, the most expensive things, and what you haven't got, you desire. You already make plans that, look, I've got ordinary lounge suite and plain furniture. But now, what you're discussing now with your wife and your family, you know what we're going to do? The moment we've paid this off, then I've seen that lounge suite costs 15,000 rands, and that furniture set costs so much, and you know, well, we'll sell these, or we'll trade it in, and we'll buy that one. And so on, it goes on. So we are lusting for wealth, and for material things. And that's in our life. We remain in credit. All our lives we are paying off. And we are paying off 20% of the real amount and 80% of riba. That is what our life has become. We buy one house for X amount. Say the house costs 60,000 rands. We buy one house. But we are already planning when we're going to sell this house for 100,000 rands. Because in 5 years time the value will be 100. We'll sell it for 100,000 and we buy a house for 200,000 rands. He grows into greater debt instead of making shukr and being satisfied with what he has got and trying to build on or add on. No. Now the man wants to buy a 200 and of course from there something else. They remain in debt. To pay off a single bond is 20 years, 25 years, brothers. And they've already planned. Now you go into another debt, another bond, another 20 years. Before you turn around, you're 60 years old, you're still in. And if you lose your work, or you fall sick, or you become injured, and you know, there's the people are there claiming your house, you lose everything. So that is what is going on with us. Here is a dua to protect you from that kind of greed. And that dua is as follows. And short dua. Allahumma inni a'idhum bika min sharri ma a'ataytana wa min sharri ma mana'atana. That's all. Allahumma inni a'idhum bika min sharri ma a'ataytana wa min sharri ma mana'atana. Oh Allah, I seek your protection from the evil of the things you have given me and from the evils of the things you have not given me. Subhanallah. So even if the desire comes for nice things, you look at it and your heart, you know, the moment the element of greed comes into you, something will tell you from within, it's not for me. Make shukr with what you have got. You know what is that? That is the angel whispering into your heart, making you safe, bringing peace into your heart and comfort into your heart. Shaitan is trying to waswash you. Yes, try and buy it. Make a plan. Select your color. Select the material. Select the kind of thing that you want. Shaitan is egging you on to go for it. And what happens is, because you have been making this dua all the time, even the things that you possess, that you have got, they've got power, brothers. You think those are inanimate objects. You think your furniture, your carpet, your roof, your home, you think these are dead objects? No. You know, there have been... Allahu Akbar. Where you sit, you make your salah at home, or where you make your zikr at home, after you have died,
your family that remains behind, your children in particular, it is recorded that they hear the zikr every day. They hear your tilawat every day. Those walls are alive, they hear. That same wall can give evidence on the day of judgment that you used to sit there and recite and make tilawah and make zikrullah. Those are not dead. Nothing is dead. Everything is alive. Maybe dead to you, but everything is alive. Nothing is dead. Every plant, every animal, everything is alive in this world to various degrees. So here it is. So your goods, you are saying, oh Allah, I seek protection from the evil of the things that you have already, the things that I possess, my yard, my home, my house, my car, my everything that I've got within my house, my furniture, my effects, my chairs, my tables, my pots, my pans, every wood, every beam, every plank I've got in my roof, every wall, every brick in my house, everything has got life. And you are saying, oh Allah, protect me that I do not go towards greed, that I do not want more than what I have got. So you are saying, protect me from the evil. Allahumma inni a'idhum bika. Look at the word a'udhu. Allahumma inni a'idhum bika min sharri ma a'taytana wa min sharri ma mana'tana. And there is something you desire. Immediately something whispers and tells you, don't desire that which is beyond you. Make shukr with what you have got. So there it is. This is why pride in one's possessions is the easiest way for shaitan to deceive people. Shaitan drives one to great ambition and to acquire and to accumulate worldly possessions and secular knowledges. In this way, he makes us totally materialist in our concepts, in our outlook and in our ideas. Spiritual concerns become secondary. It is du'as such as these that keep us under the protection of the guardian angels that surround us and save us from becoming purely worldly based. Here we do one more du'a, the tenth one. Then we have got, after we do the tenth one, there will be another six left. Tenth du'a is as follows. The following du'as are very important to recite on a daily basis for one's own protection, especially these days when there is so much sin and evil around us. Let us do this and then we end today's lesson. Allahu Akbar. Allahumma inni a'udhu bika min ilmin la yanfa wa qalbin la yakhsha wa du'ain la yusma'u wa nafsin la tashba'u wa min ha'ula'i al-arba'. 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Oh Allah, I seek your protection from all kinds of useless knowledge, from a heart which is not disposed to fear you, from supplications, meaning du'as, which you do not hear, from insatiable lusting and desiring. Oh Allah, guard me from all these four mentioned evils. Oh Allah, guard me, protect me from all these four evils that I have mentioned in this du'a. What are the four evils that you have mentioned? One is useless knowledge. Second one is a heart which has got no fear of Allah. Third one is from du'as which Allah does not hear. Which du'as does Allah not hear? Du'as of greed, where you have not done your, you have not shown obedience to Allah and His Rasul, and now you keep asking material things only. You're not asking for other things. Certain du'as Allah does not hear. Du'as which you make for the destruction of your fellow man, out of jealousy and hatred, and so on. Allahu Akbar. And what is the fourth element from which you are seeking protection? Insatiable lusting and desiring. You know what that is. I mean, how la il arba? Allahumma inni a'udhu bika min ilmin la yanfa' wa qalbin la yakhsha wa du'ain la yusma'u wa nafsin la tashba'u wa min ha'u la il arba. Next dua in number six is as follows. Allahumma inna na'udhu bika an narji'a ala aqabina aw nuftana an deenina. Which is as follows, translation, oh Allah, I seek your protection from me turning away from the deen.

thought, the moment the thought comes in to become a Christian or become a Qadiani or become whatever, it will not influence you. And you know how many different cults are breaking out now? How many different kinds of religions are coming out now? You're asking for protection. So here is the dua. Allahumma inna na'udhu bika an narji'a ala a'qabina aw nuftana 'an dinina. Oh Allah, I seek your protection from me turning away from my deen, in other words becoming murtad, and from my deen ever being put to the test. Oh Allah, don't test me. I'm weak, oh Allah. Don't test me, oh Allah. Please do not put me to the test, because I do not know whether I can pass the test. And Allah will not put you to test. Allah's mercy will cover you. So when that comes, even if the test ever comes also, the angels will be there to protect you and to safeguard you and to see to it that you do not fall into the pit. Next dua. Allahumma inni a'udhu bika min yawmi su' wa min laylati su' wa min sa'ati su' wa min sahibi su' wa min jarri su' fi daril muqamah. Very important dua, brothers. Allahumma inni a'udhu bika min yawmi su' wa min laylati su' wa min sa'ati su' wa min sahibi su' wa min jarri su' fi daril muqamah. Recite this every day. Very, very important. What is it? Oh Allah, I seek your protection from an evil day, from an evil night, from an evil hour, from an evil companion, and from an evil neighbor in my place of residence. You know what a fitna it is to have an evil neighbor. It's a great fitna. But your whole life you are making dua that Allah must protect you from an evil neighbor. So here is the dua. I seek your protection from an evil day. Yes, there are days that are... The day itself is not evil. It is the people that make that particular... A day of festivity, day of joy, day of merrymaking, day of dancing, day of rejoicing, fun, games and so on. That is not for us. That is why it is... It is not the day actually, it is us that make that day what it is. So we are asking protection that we ever be in such a company, the way Allah and Rasul is forgotten, deen, salah, zak, everything is forgotten. Oh Allah, protect. Oh Allah, I seek your protection from an evil day, from an evil night. Person, may a friend may come to you, you may be a young man, and he may tempt you and tell you, come, let's go out for the night, let's go for a jol, so to say, you know, they use the word, let's go for a heavy night and a happy night. You don't know where he's taking you. He may take you into a company where the friends are drinking, smoking daha, maybe using mandrax, maybe, or whatever, and you are tempted. Say, ah, just for experiment, and you've never smoked, just try it, and that one night may destroy you for the future forever, because you may become addicted. Whatever can happen, partying, drinking, merrymaking, whatever. Yeah, your whole life you're asking Allah subhanahu wa ta'ala to protect you from such kinds of people. That is why immediately from an evil hour, from an evil companion, the worst thing you can have is evil friends, sinful friends. Allahu Akbar. Next dua is as follows. Allahumma inni a'udhu bika min ash-shiqaqi wa nifaqi wa su'il akhlaq. The dua again. Allahumma inni a'udhu bika min ash-shiqaqi wan nifaq wa su'il akhlaq. And this dua is as follows. Oh Allah, I seek your protection from obstinacy, from hypocrisy, and from bad manners. Akhlaq, from bad manners. And you know what is obstinacy? Person comes, you may have found this amongst your friends. You tell him, brother, this is the haq. He says, what do you know about haq? I know better. That's being obstinate. He doesn't want to, he knows, he's a know-all. He's the best, he knows manners, he knows everything. From hypocrisy. Your whole life you're asking people, yes, it is natural, sometimes shaitan comes in there and he tries to make you into a hypocrite. And you have asked Allah's protection, so the angels will protect you. Allah, and from bad manners. Next dua is as follows. Allahumma musarriful qulub, sarrif qulubana ala ta'atik. Oh Allah, you are the master and controller of all hearts. Incline my heart to your obedience. Who are you asking? Your heart belongs to Allah. You are saying, oh Allah, you are the controller of all the hearts. Make my heart to always be in obedience of you, oh Allah. Allah hears every dua. And you ask it once. Maybe Allah does not hear. Maaf for putting it like that. Maybe Allah does not. Second day, third day, fourth day, somewhere along the line, Allah is going to hear. Malaikas are saying, Ameen. Every time you say, Ya Allahumma
Musarriful qulub, sarrif qulubana ala ta'atik. Somewhere along the line, it is going to get through. Somewhere along the line, Allah will bless you. Somewhere along the line, the malaikas are bound to say ameen. And remember, the malaikas only say ameen to that person

0: reciting that dua that deserves Ameen of the Malaikas. Then immediately what happens? Throughout the seven heavens, the Ameen of the Malaikas is heard. It reaches Allah subhanahu wa ta'ala. Those very angels work in two shifts, either after Asr and before Maghrib, or after Fajr. They are going to report to Allah subhanahu wa ta'ala that, oh Allah, that slave of yours and that slave of yours and that slave of yours was making this dua, oh Allah. Allah will say, did you say Ameen? Yes, the Malaik will say, we did say Ameen. And our Ameen was heard throughout by all the angels throughout the seven heavens. And Allah subhanahu wa ta'ala then, tell my slave, I have granted his wish. What happens then? There is a whole world out there. There's a lot of activity there in the kingdom of Allah subhanahu wa ta'ala. Everything is being reported and acceptance or rejection is being given notified. Then Allah subhanahu wa ta'ala may also say, you heard my slave say so. Is he an obedient slave? They say, oh Allah, he is obedient, but not all the time. What happens then? And that dua is taken and thrown back into your face. Therefore, conformity is very important. Obedience is very important. For the acceptance of duas, we must... All right, in the beginning, we may be infractious. We may be a little disorganized in our life. But if you carry on and carry on, things are... If your willingness is there, the intention... Look, not everybody of us is we are not all angels. But if you are seeking goodness and piety to Allah fear, somewhere along the line there will be spiritual growth, your iman will strengthen, you are going to come right. Don't discard anybody, brothers, because the person who appears to you and to me to be the most rebellious and the most obstinate and the most weak amongst us, that person tomorrow can leave you miles behind. He can go away very far, you won't even recognize that person. So the ability to turn a new leaf is in every person. You know, I look at the Jamaat brothers and I look at some of them. Some of them were the biggest scholars in the past. They were the worst in mankind in the past. And in one leap they've left us behind. And yet when he was going on like that in his past life, you would have written him off. You would have said it's not possible for this man to reform. And just look at some of them today. They don't even know where to hide their tattoos. And yet the nur that has come into them, how has this change come about? Don't condemn anybody. Always invite, always hope, always make dua, because they are the people that will leave us behind. And it's happening already. Let's go further. Allahumma inni as'aluka, there's one or two left only. Allahumma inni as'aluka al-huda, wa-tuqa, wal-afafa, wal-ghina. Allahu Akbar. Here it is. Oh Allah, I beseech you to guide me to the right way, to bestow me with piety, to grant me modesty and humility, and to bless me with self-sufficiency. Allahumma inni as'aluka al-huda, wa-tuqa, wal-afafa, wal-ghina. Look, you are asking for a good life, but who are you asking? Oh Allah, I beseech you to guide me to the right way, to bestow me with piety, grant me modesty and humility, and to bless me with self-sufficiency. Look at the word here used. Self-sufficiency. You're asking Allah not for more. You're asking for Allah just enough. I want to be self-sufficient. Oh Allah, whatever you have decreed, just give me that. I don't want any more. 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Oh Allah, do help me. And do not help anyone against me. 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Do grant me success in unseen ways and do not grant success to my enemies. Do bless me with guidance. Make the right path easy for me and always help me when enemies rise against me. Let's look at this dua. Very important. Rabbi, a'inni wala tu'in alayya. وَانْصُرْنِي وَلَا تَنْصُرْ عَلَيَّ وَامْكُرْ لِي وَلَا تَمْكُرْ عَلَيَّ وَحْدِنِي الْحُدَى وَيَسِّرِ الْحُدَى لِي وَانْصُرْنِي عَلَى مَنْ بَغَى عَلَيَّ. Translation, one more dua to go, then we finish today's lesson. Oh Allah, do help me. Who are you asking for help? Oh Allah, do help me. And do not help anyone against me. Do support me and do not support others against me. Do grant me success in unseen ways and do not grant success to my enemies. Do bless me with guidance, make the right path easy for me, and always help me when enemies arise against me. Brothers, this is a very powerful dua. Yes, it happens from time to time. We may become unemployed, we may become sick, our income may be affected. Whatever happens, you make this dua regularly, and you will see how Allah looks after you. Because you have asked Allah to help you in ghaib, in unseen ways. And you have asked Allah every day. Every day you ask Allah subhanahu wa ta'ala. Allah is all hearing. Allah is all seeing. Allah is all knowing. When the servant and the slave turns to Allah subhanahu wa ta'ala, Allah will not leave him in the lurch. And then here comes the last dua for today. It is as follows. Rabbij alni laka, zakkaran laka, shakkaran laka, rahaban laka, mitwaan laka, mukhbitan ilayka, awahan muniban. 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O Allah, O my Creator, O my Sustainer, favor me and bless me in a way that I remember you always, that I be grateful to you always, that I fear you always, and that I obey you always. O Allah, make me of those who turn to you always with remembrance, with contemplation, and with sincere tears of devotion. Such are the du'as that a true slave makes to his master, to his maker, to his creator and sustainer, Allah subhanahu wa ta'ala, to obtain the mercies and graces of Allah ta'ala. Many angels are appointed by Allah ta'ala to serve such a true obedient slave of Allah. These angels carry out their functions with great admiration towards the slave of Allah ta'ala, who seeks the protection of only Allah from the evil savages who seek to destroy him. He or she believes implicitly in the power of Allah ta'ala to overcome the evil around him or her. It is du'as such as these that are recited daily that keep away evils from them and inspire them towards piety, Allah fear, and pure goodness. Jazakumullah. Wa akhiru da'wana alhamdulillahi rabbil alameen. Brothers, next week I'll conclude the other six du'as and carry on from there, inshallah.
1: Wa nusalli ala rasulihil kareem. Amma ba'd, fa'udhu billahi minash shaitanir rajeem. Bismillahir rahmanir rahim. Alhamdulillah, all thanks and all praises are due to Allah subhanahu wa ta'ala, our creator Allah, our maker Allah, our sustainer Allah. We also send darood and salam upon the last and the final and the chosen messenger of Allah subhanahu wa ta'ala, Sayyidina wa Nabina Muhammadur Rasulullah sallallahu alayhi wa sallam. Our subject is the story of creation. We are doing the creation of the angels, the malaikas of Allah subhanahu wa ta'ala. In this we are doing a section of du'as. We have dealt with 10 du'as that we should make daily. These are the du'as that were recited by the Nabi sallallahu alayhi wa sallam. It shows to us the need for us to recite these du'as for our protection, for our guidance, for receiving the mercy of Allah subhanahu wa ta'ala. These du'as are very important. The 16 du'as, I've given you 10. I'm going to give you the balance now, from 11 to number 16. And I said I will compile them into a page or two, depending on how much, and then I will circulate it amongst you. I want to complete the du'as before I write it down for you. I will give them to you, and I would wish you to recite them every day. And if you can, as you recite them over a period, learn it off by heart, then it will be very, very good. Also, remember, these du'as are for yourself and for the members of your family. So they must also be included. And if we can teach our children to recite these du'as, then they will grow up with it and they will pass it on. Now remember, in our forefathers' time, the system was oral guidance and orally carrying it over. In other words, what grandfather would do, he would pass it on to his son, and the son to the son, and so on. It used to go on mother to daughter, and so on. They used to pass it on. Now we've got to recreate that. We've forgotten that, and we've left that alone. But we've got to create that in our families again, whereby father passes on to his children, and so it must go from generation to generation. So we've lost a lot of many years, and we've lost a lot of time in this. But we've got to generate this spiritual feeling and bond amongst us again, and we've got to enhance the family life through these powerful means of Islam. The dua number 11, as I say, I've given you 10, I've got here written down that the last dua I did was number 10. Number 11 will be as follows. Sometimes the true believer expresses his need for protection to Allah Ta'ala in the following humble way. Nabi Sallallahu Alaihi Wasallam used to make this dua also. And I say it is important we do so also. And on this, the last week of May of the year 1994, which is equivalent to the first week of May 1994, and this is equivalent to the last week of Dhul-Qa'da. Next week it will be Dhul-Hijjah, last week of Dhul-Qa'da of the year 1414 after the Hijrah. We commence with this beautiful, simple, short dua of Sayyidina wa Nabina Muhammadur Rasulullah sallallahu alayhi wa sallam. The dua is, Allahumma waqiyatan kawaqiyatil walid. Allahumma waqiyatan kawaqiyatil walid. Simple dua, and it means, O Allah, grant me protection like you have granted protection to a child. O Allah, grant me protection like you have protected, like you have given protection, like you extend protection to a child. So it's a very, very simple dua that the Nabi sallallahu alaihi wasallam used to make. We make them because Allah subhanahu wa ta'ala has granted very special attention and protection to children. Children are innocent. The shayateen seek to create problems for children. They like to disturb the children. You have heard of children waking up in a state of shock. You have heard children being troubled and they're crying, and the mother and the father cannot understand why the children are crying. Why is the child crying? Why is my child crying? Now, all the time, what has happened is, because of our way of life, because of the house that we live in, the home that we live in, there is no protection in there. I mean, the music is playing aloud, there's all kinds of pornography lying around, and people coming in and they're blaspheming, and all kinds of talk goes on, and there's all kinds of rudeness and swearing and shouting and abuse going on. When you get a home that is like this, where a lot of wrong things are being committed, then the doors of that home are open to the shayateen. The shayateen come and entertain themselves in such a house. They enjoy themselves. There's a lot of wastage, a lot of worldly entertainment, a lot of fun, a lot of games, a lot of shouting, a lot of laughter, a lot of merriment in such a house. So the shayateen come in, and now they start to worry these children. They cause problems. Now, a child is innocent. So the child sees the shayateen with the eyes of an innocent child. Many children have the gift of seeing that which you grown-ups cannot see. So the child is easily disturbed. And when the child is disturbed, then of course the child is uncomfortable, the child cries, the child is upset, the child messes and makes a general nuisance of himself or herself. Now, by making this dua, you are not only seeking protection from Allah, so what are you saying? Oh Allah, you have granted. Now, what the malaikas generally do in such a case is that they protect these children. When it gets too much for the children, then these malaikas come in and they chase the shayateen away. And they protect the children from harm reaching them from the shayateen. Then sometimes what they do is the shayateen get so powerful that they want to snatch the child and they want to carry the child away. So the child starts screaming more and more. When the shayateen stretch their hand out to take this child, to harm this child, to injure this child, to throw the child out of its cot, to throw the child out of his bed, you will see sometimes children getting up, standing on the cot, and they're holding on, and they want to, they're going on in a fit state, and they want to jump or get out of it. Then it is because shayateen wants to harm them, and they are seeing this, so they start screaming. In bed sometimes, when the shaitan wants to come in and he wants to catch the child, harm the child, injure and take the child away, or carry it, extend its ugly hands and so on to try and harm this child, then the child starts screaming more and more and more and more. So the malaikas come in at this stage and they chase the shayateen away. But this would not happen. This would not happen if du'as are made in that particular house and you ask for protection you ask the protection and seek the protection of Allah subhanahu wa ta'ala from all kinds of harms. So this dua is for that reason. I want to do one more thing here. I've brought a book along just to give an idea for parents, because bringing up children is very, very important. All of us have children at home, and it is very important we understand something from dua such as this. Children are delicate, and mothers must know one very important lesson, that from the time of conception, in other time, the moment she discovers that she is pregnant, and from that time onwards, or actually before that also, a mother should always be very, very concerned about her particular child. That these children, that the child or the children we're going to bring into the world, should be the best of Muslims. So the preparation for this starts from the time of marriage, let us say. The du'as must be there, the safety precautions must be built in for children from the time of conception, from the time mother and father engaged in the sexual act. And the reason for that is that conception can take place and a child can come into the world, then immediately there must be du'as of protection. For shaitan, his mischief and his wickedness is such that he tries from that time to harm the children. And children from the time of birth, in other words, from the time of conception, from the time it is a plot, there is intelligence in there. There is life in there. And that must be formulated and developed by the mother in particular and by the father. That must be, you remember the dua that was made by Nabi Isa alayhi salatu wasalam's grandmother. Alright? By her grandmother, the dua that she made seeking protection for her child from the mother of Nabi.
2: Darush Sharif.

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If we have to discuss tafsir of the Quran Sharif, it is zikrullah. If we do commentary of the hadith Sharif, it is zikrullah. Discuss the life of Nabi alayhi salatu wasalam, discuss the masail of deen, discuss the fazail and virtues of the different a'mal and actions, discuss akhlaq of a Muslim, transactions and dealings, whatever aspect of deen we discuss, it is zikrullah, because it reminds you of Allah tabaraka wa ta'ala, it reminds you of the deen of Allah tabaraka wa ta'ala. Of course, after that, there are different angles that are taken, and sometimes we refer to just the tasbihat as zikrullah. Sometimes majalis of this kind, we say majlis of zikrullah. But in reality, everything of deen that a person discusses is zikrullah. Therefore, we are told that our discussion and our speech must be zikrullah. Nabi alayhi salatu wasalam says, "My Allah ordered me 9 things, and amongst them one of it was that my speech must be zikrullah." So now it is for all of us that our speech must be zikrullah. Now how can we make the whole speech, whole day, whole night, if a person is speaking? He's speaking with his family members, he's speaking with his visitors, he's speaking with his customers and clients. The person is speaking with so many different people. Now how can it be zikrullah? If zikrullah meant just subhanallah, alhamdulillah. So if a customer comes and wants to purchase something, then we can't say anything. We can't describe what the article is all about. We cannot give him the features of those cell phones the person is selling, or the car that the person is selling. He will have to only make subhanallah, alhamdulillah. Then will anybody be able to buy anything and sell anything? The person goes home. Now there also he can't talk anything to his wife, his children, except subhanallah, alhamdulillah. So speech must be zikrullah, means that whatever we are going to speak, whatever comes on our tongue, it must be guided by the teaching of the Quran Sharif and the hadith of Nabi alayhi salatu wasalam, or the sunnah of Nabi alayhi salatu wasalam. That means whatever the person is saying, he must be conscious of the fact that my Allah is listening to my speech. Therefore, I must not say anything that is against the Quran and the teaching of Nabi alayhi salatu wasalam. Now that is speech, which is zikrullah. Now when the person is transacting business, so at that time the person is conscious that I must not speak lies now in this transaction. You can't be speaking lies now and say zikrullah. If there are defects in the article, then he must make sure that he reveals those defects. In the same way, when the person must not take false oath and qasam, he must not make false promises. The person must not engage in any kind of speech which is haram. Now if he is conscious that it is Allah Ta'ala's hukam, then it becomes zikrullah.
So this majlis, as I have mentioned many times, and by now I think it's gone more than 120 times, that it is for the purpose of lighting that fire of love of Allah Ta'ala in our hearts, and the ishq and muhabbat of Nabiya Pak Sallallahu Alaihi Wasallam. Because in ishq and muhabbat, then the person is able to do that which a person cannot do if he does not have that kind of love. Muhabbat makes a person move mountains. Look at what people do for the sake of love. So this majlis, we don't discuss all the aspects of deen. Sometimes it's a bit of Naat Sharif, sometimes some Hadith Sharif, sometimes some incidents, waqiyats, sometimes some nasihats. So since the Hujjaj are proceeding towards Makkah Mukarrama, many of them who arrived early in Madina Sharif, they are already in Makkah Mukarrama, and many of them will still be going to Madina Sharif and then proceeding to Makkah Mukarrama. The final destination of all is going to be Arafat, for gathering. However, Madina Sharif, ishq and muhabbat of Nabi alayhi salatu wasalam causes the person to present himself at the Rauza Mubarak. And who will be able to enter Jannat without shafa'at of Nabi alayhi salatu wasalam? Whose ihsan upon us is the greatest after Allah tabaraka wa ta'ala? Whose ihsan and whose kindness and favor upon us is the greatest? Should we not then have that ishq and muhabbat for our Nabi alayhi salatu wasalam? But at the same time, we have to understand the ishq is not just the reading of Naat Sharif, and just the singing of praises of Nabi alayhi salatu wasalam is not sufficient for ishq and muhabbat. If a person sings whole night Naat Sharif, but in his actions and his deeds he hasn't got the sunnats of Nabi alayhi salatu wasalam, then who will say that that is ishq? Any person knows that when there is ishq and muhabbat, then we do not want to displease our mehboob. The person doesn't want to displease his mehboob. So Nabi alayhi salatu wasalam's sunnats, Nabi alayhi salatu wasalam's way of life, Nabi alayhi salatu wasalam's teachings, obedience to Nabi alayhi salatu wasalam will be a demonstration of that love for Nabi alayhi salatu wasalam. And I've explained on previous occasions also that it is extremely easy to practice on Sharia. It is not necessary for the ummah at large to give away everything as Nabi alayhi salatu wasalam gave away. There are masail of inheritance, there's masail of zakat, there's masail of so many other things that deal with wealth. So we are ummatis of Nabi alayhi salatu wasalam. Nabi alayhi salatu wasalam himself chose for himself a certain way of life in which there was a 2x2 room and nothing, no gold, no silver, nothing. Two months at a stretch, or 3 months sometimes, no stove lit in his Mubarak house. Look at the bedding of Nabi alayhi salatu wasalam. Look at the clothes of Nabi alayhi salatu wasalam. Look at the dishes in the house of Nabi alayhi salatu wasalam. But for the ummah at large, we are given the Sharia. Beautiful. The rich can also practice, the poor can practice, the king can practice, the beggar can practice. We are allowed up to certain limits usage of the ni'mat of Allah tabaraka wa ta'ala without extravagance, without israf. So this majlis is for that purpose, that we get some kind of muhabbat of Allah Ta'ala and His Nabi alayhi salatu wasalam in our hearts. At present, as I said, the hearts are pulling towards Makkah Mukarrama, Madina Tayyiba. On Monday night in the majlis, I mentioned that some brothers of ours, some friends of ours, were sitting there and listening over the streaming live, the program that was being conducted from here. Now where Masjid-e-Noor, and where they're sitting near Masjid-e-Nabawi sallallahu alayhi wa sallam and listening. Allah Ta'ala's fazl. And many of them after that SMS, phone,
of the effect that that majlis had, and that immediately after that many of them went to the Rauza Mubarak and conveyed the salat and salam as I had requested here in the majlis. So tonight also they are listening. Some of them are still in Madina Sharif, and some of them have gone to Makkah Mukarrama, so on Naat Sharif again tonight. And Naat Sharif, which you have heard many, many times. However, how many times must we repeat that there are many things that we repeat in our lives, and they are all beneficial things, or many things are beneficial. Therefore, we keep on repeating. And nobody up till now has said that now I'm tired. Has anybody said that now I'm tired of drinking water when I feel thirsty? How many times must I keep drinking water? Cold water on a hot day. How many times in my life must I keep on drinking? I'm now tired. Does the fish ever say that now I'm tired deep down in the ocean? How long must I remain deep down in the ocean? Now I'm getting tired. And especially as a fish of the Atlantic, or the cold waters of some ocean. So then the fish says, now I'm catching a cold. How long will people outside keep eating biryani? I too must go outside. The different kinds of food that we eat, how many times we have repeated in our lives. And that example that I always give of the drip, drop by drop, the benefit the person experiences. So these Naat Sharifs may have been heard before, and heard being recited by people of beautiful golden voices. Allah Tabaraka wa Ta'ala accept their recitation and entry. So listen again. In my case, as I have said, listen to the words. Picture yourself at the Rauza Mubarak, or picture yourself in Madina Sharif. This imagination which Allah Ta'ala has given, make use of it correctly. Letters upon letters, haram fantasizing, cannot give up porn sites, cannot give up this, cannot give up that. Obviously, when the person is going to watch all the filth, what else is he going to do for the rest of the day except haram fantasizing? After watching the filth on the internet or in magazines or on cell phones, dirty pictures, then people are coming, Allahu Akbar. And then they say that we're getting the same pictures in our ruku and in our sajda. Imagine making sajda with a picture of the naked woman in front or in the heart. Make tawbah. Allah Tabaraka wa Ta'ala is forgiving, very merciful, and He accepts tawbah. But sometimes the tawfiq of tawbah is taken away. The person just doesn't know when the tawfiq of tawbah can be taken away. My Shaykh Hazrat Shah Hakim Muhammad Akhtar Sahib Damat Barakatuh mentioned of a person in Karachi. He said, they used to always tell him that make tawbah from your sins. He was a person of loose morals. He said, make tawbah from sins. But he never used to pay any kind of heed. He said, before death we'll see. Then at the time of his death, when he was close to dying, very sick and coming close to his last laps, he could say everything. Call the doctor, give me this medication, call so and so, turn me around. Everything he could say. But, oh Allah, forgive me, was never coming on his lips. No matter how much they were trying. Because he was not just in a state of sakrat, he was just coming close to it. Otherwise, at that time, talqeen means that we read La ilaha illallah. You mustn't tell the person, you read. Some people got the habit at that time, they say, you read. And if sometimes the person passes away and we didn't hear the person read kalima, then too we must not have a bad opinion of the person. Sometimes the
person is silent and he has been going on and on reciting La ilaha illallah. We don't know. So he couldn't say any, he could say everything, but tawfiq of tawbah had been taken away. And if Allah Ta'ala takes away the tawfiq of tawbah, then that death can come in that haram state. If the tawbah is taken away, the tawfiq is taken away, Allah protect us all, then that person can die in that state of zina, adultery, fornication, watching the porn sites, engaging in other kind of haram. He can be in the disco and he can die. He can be in the cinema and he can die. He can be in the theater and he can die. The person can be in the dance club and the night club and he can go. We just don't know. Jo aaya hai yahan aaj kal jayega. Koi dam mein ye dam nikal jayega. So let us not play also. Let us not make tawbah a plaything. Many say, Allah is Ghafurur Rahim. So Allah is Ghafurur Rahim is also Razzaq also. He gives risk and sustenance. But did anybody say, why must I go to my business? Why must I go and open my shop? Allah is Razzaq. He will send it into the house. And he can send it. Allah Ta'ala's Qudrat, he can. One person heard a bayan of some Maulana Sahab. Allah Ta'ala sends the risk. So now he said, now I must test Allah Ta'ala. He sends the risk. So I'm not going to do anything. I'm not going to eat until Allah Ta'ala puts it in my mouth. Or Allah Ta'ala sends it directly to me. Now one day he went, 2 days he went, he got very hungry now. But he wants to test Allah Ta'ala. So then finally he decided to go and sit somewhere where people are coming, having some picnic and moving on. So how we have our garages and people go, open up their picnic packets or some sandwiches they have, and then they move on. So he said, but now he had said, I'm not going to ask anybody. So he used to sit nearby, those people open their packet, they eat their fish and chips and they're gone. Another one came, he also did the same thing and he went away. Now he's hungry, getting more and more hungry. After a few people came, they had their meals and went away, and nobody asked him. So then finally another family came. So when they sat there and opened up their bags, so he started coughing. Attracted their attention. So they said, come join us, join us. So he joined them, and he also filled his stomach. Then he looked for this Maulana Sahab. And when he found this Maulana Sahab, he said, Maulana, your bayan was very good. Allah Ta'ala does send rizq. However, one thing you forgot, that you have to cough also. So in your next bayan, make sure that you say that you must cough also. So Allah Tabaraka wa Ta'ala is Razzaq, but we still go to our shops. And we search for our rizq. So we must not be negligent. Negligence is the cause of many, many sins. Ya Subhi Madinah.

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In one of our streets. Our home is in one of the streets of the town. We will get up, we will see the same area. We will walk in that street, we will go to our masjid. And sometimes that whole area is such that there are majority of the kuffar and mushrikeen, Yahud and Nasara, living in those streets or in that town, in that village. Sometimes it is such that you don't hear at all any kind of azan in that place. In some remote area, there may be one musalla or jamaat khana or a small little masjid. The rest of the place has got nothing. And how fortunate are those people who get up, their morning is in Madina Sharif, their evening is in Madina Sharif. They're getting up in the city of Nabiyye Pak sallallahu alayhi wa sallam. They're going to bed in the city of Nabiyye Pak sallallahu alayhi wa sallam. They listen to the adhan of the Haram Sharif. They make the namaz behind the Imam of the Haram. They get the opportunity of being a few meters away from Nabiyye Pak sallallahu alayhi wa sallam when they present themselves for salat and salam. A few meters away, that's all. Physically that close they come to Nabi alayhi salatu wa sallam. Where can we find a city in which there is no disbeliever, only the mu'min, the Muslim and the mu'min. You can close your eyes and make salam. We always say that how can we make salam when many people are not dressed appropriately or they do not have any sign of a Muslim. No sign of a Muslim. Whose watch is it? They don't have the sign of a Muslim. So it may be difficult in our country or may be difficult in some other countries. But in Madina Sharif, what difficulty is there? You got your watch? Put the alarm off. In Madina Sharif, in Makkah Sharif, what is the difficulty? Every person that you walk past is a Muslim. You can greet him, Assalamu alaikum wa rahmatullah. But the best part is that is where we greet the least. We don't say greet everyone. It will be difficult to greet everyone that's there. But as we're walking past here and they greet some people. But that is where we'll find people are dumb. No greeting. So in any case, ya subhe Madina, ya shame Madina. Mubarak tujhe ye qiyam e Madina. Their morning is in that city where rests Nabiyye Pak sallallahu alayhi wa sallam. Where the angels from around the globe carry the salat and salam and bring to Nabi alayhi salatu wa salam. How many times you have heard from this slave of Allah tabaraka wa ta'ala that where would you get such a place where the angels give you cover. Because the angels are coming with the salat and salam from all parts of the world. And we are there in some section or the other of Madina Sharif. So therefore you are under the wings of the angels all the time. In the masjid of Nabi alayhi salatu wasalam, Riyadul Jannah, the mihrab, the mimbar.
Rosa Mubarak. Noorun ala noor Nabiye Paak sallallahu alayhi wa sallam. How fortunate are those people that are residing there. Who does not have a weakness? We all have our weaknesses. But how fortunate they are that five times a day they can make the salat in the masjid of Nabi alayhi salatu wasalam. And all their life, the entire life, if the person is born in Madina Sharif and he stayed all his life in Madina Sharif, then every salat he is getting 50,000 times sawab. 50,000 times for his zikrullah, for his tilawat of the Quran Sharif. One khatam of the Quran Sharif he makes, he gets 50,000 Quran Sharif khatam. Can we do that here? And if they make some mistakes and some errors, they can go any time to the Rauza Mubarak of Nabi alayhi salatu wasalam and recite the ayat like the Ubaidah Tabi. A Tabi he read, he was mentioned that incident of the Bedouin that came there. So first he recited that ayat. So that is what any person can do there. Although that too is not necessary. He can ask Allah Ta'ala for forgiveness and ask Nabi alayhi salatu wasalam for his shafaat. وَلَوْ أَنَّهُمْ إِذْ ظَلَمُوا أَنفُسَهُمْ جَاءُوكَ فَاسْتَغْفَرُوا اللَّهَ وَاسْتَغْفَرَ لَهُمُ الرَّسُولُ لَوَجَدُوا اللَّهَ تَوَّابًا رَحِيمًا. How fortunate they are. And then ask. 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Yes, subhanallah.

Waken the people of the world. Who take intoxicants to go on a high, know about the intoxicating effect of Salat and Salam at the Roza Mubarak. A kind of intoxication which is halal, which is permissible, where the person gets enjoyment, ecstasy, he rejoices. There is no kind of drunkenness that will cause anybody any kind of harm. The person gets such sukoon, his worries all fade away. His difficulties are forgotten. It is as if the person has got no pain and no suffering. What a kind of intoxication. Provided we make some effort before going there. Of polishing our hearts, then see what we get. I can go on explaining this whole night, give you incidents upon incidents of people. Read the Hikayat of the Awliya and read all the incidents that you find in the Fazail-e-Hajj Kitab of Shaykh Zakariya Sahib Rahmatullah Ali, which is just a percentage of the incidents in the lives of people who have had this kind of intoxication. A small percentage, a sample he has given there, that's all. Everyone, you and I, Allah Tabaraka wa Ta'ala has kept his doors open. What enmity does Allah Ta'ala have with us? Unke altafato hai aam shaheedi sab par. Tujhse kya zid thi agar tu bhi kisi qabil hota. Allah Ta'ala's blessing is aam for everyone. He said, what zid did Allah Ta'ala have? What grudge did he have for you if you were also qabil? The poet says very beautifully. That means if we had some kind of qabiliyat. 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

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Even in the hotel rooms, in the hotel foyers, wherever the person is, he is not in Paris, he is not in London, he is not in any other city of the world, he is in Medina Sharif. So he will joke also. The Sahaba-i Kiram radiallahu anhum joked in Medina Sharif. Nabi alayhi salatu wasalam joked in Medina Sharif. They will laugh also. They will eat, they will drink, they will be cheerful. They will engage in normal day-to-day activities. People of Medina Sharif will buy, they will sell, they will transact their business, they'll do everything. Where did the Sahaba-i-Kiram radiallahu anhum ajma'in married? Many of them, they married in Medina Sharif. Where did the children come up? In Medina Sharif. So normal life the person will lead. However, ihtiram of Medina Sharif, that you are in Medina Sharif. The ground on which Nabi alayhi salatu wasalam park and Mubarak feet walked, where the angels come and visit. The ground of Medina Sharif prides over the entire universe. And especially that piece of ground on which Nabi alayhi salatu wasalam was laid to rest, it is more precious and has a greater status than even the arsh of Allah tabaraka wa ta'ala. مدینے کی گلیوں میں ہر ایک قدم پر ہو مد نظر احترام مدینہ.

There is something in this name also. Like that, the meaning of Medina is any city also is a Medina. We are living in the city of Durban. So, but this Medina Sharif, it's any Muslim who's got a little bit of life in his soul, the moment he just hears the name Medina Sharif, it's got an attraction, it's got a magnetic pull, it's got something that you cannot really explain. What is it? And what is it? It is that Nabi alayhi salatu wasalam is there in Medina Sharif. So it's a Medina, Medina, bada lutfa deta hai naam-e Medina. Any other city of the world, you can take the name of that city up. But it doesn't have that kind of attraction as Medina Sharif, Makkah Sharif, Medina Sharif, Makkah Sharif, Makkah, Medina. In fact, Makkah, Medina has come on the lips of children also, as if it is one city. Maulana Ali Mia Rahmatullah Ali, he says, in my childhood days, we kept listening to so much of Makkah, Mukarrama, Medina, Tayyiba from our elderly parents and others, that on our lips it was Makkah, Medina. If you say, where are you going? Makkah, Medina. As if it was one place, such kind of attraction. Medina, Medina, Medina, Medina, Medina, Medina, Medina, Medina, Medina.

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Kingdoms will mean nothing to a person if he only can get the message of Madina Sharif into his heart. If I have to explain that, we can go the whole night. Once the person has got the Peygham of Madina Sharif, Nabi alayhi salatu wasalam, his message to the Ummah at large, if he implements that in his life, then Sultaniyat will be nothing. Nothing wrong, the person can progress and become a sultan, he can become a king and a ruler. But he won't have that kind of ihtiram for those posts and positions once he has the peygham of Madina Sharif. Sukune jahan tum kahan dhoondte ho, sukune jahan tum kahan

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Where are you searching for سکون، peace, tranquility in the heart؟ See, you'll never find it anyway. People are searching sometime in the glitter and glamour of the worldly things, but you won't find it there. You'll find it in the Nizam of Madina Sharif. Any person who implements Nabi alayhi salatu wasalam's teachings in his life, he will find sukoon in his heart, irrespective of outside conditions. But inside the heart, there will be sukoon. There will be pain in the body, there will be ache in the joints, and there will be, because of the poverty, there may be starvation, there may be hunger, the person will feel all that. But inside the heart, Allah tabaraka wa ta'ala gives to his awliya such kind of sukoon that the kings of the world don't know. Shaho ke saro par taj-e-giran se dard sa aksar rehta hai aur ahle

sat under the lamp post where it was bright. So somebody asked him, "What are you searching for?" He said, "I'm searching for a coin which I dropped, a gold coin." So where did you drop it? He said, "Inside the house." So then why are you searching outside here? He said, "Because the light is on here and it's bright here. And inside the house is dark." Now with this example we are taught a lesson that will a person ever find that coin outside when he's dropped it inside the house? If it's dark there, then take some torch and go, take some lamp and go, take some light and go, do something, light one matchstick also, you may find it there. The more the brightness, the quicker you'll find it. So like that, the sukoon we have lost of our heart. And we're searching for it in what? Television programs. Searching for it in the cinemas, in theatres, in discos. And we're thinking that we are going to find sukoon. How can we ever find it? We have to find it where we have lost it. So sukoon e jahan tum kahan dhoondte ho? Sukoon e jahan hai nizam-e-madina. 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

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Look at the opposites. Generally we say the person who is a slave, he suffers. We know that what suffering slaves underwent in those days. So a slave and his suffering is well known. But he says, "Oh, Azad Akhtar Ghamedo Jahaz. Oh, Akhtar, you will become freed from the gham and the worries of both worlds if you become the slave, jo ho jaye dil se ghulame Madina. If you with your whole heart, wholeheartedly become the slave of Madina Sharif, meaning become the slave of Nabi Pak sallallahu alayhi wa sallam, then outwardly you are becoming a slave, but in reality you are getting freedom. That person will attain true freedom who becomes a true slave of Allah and His Nabi alayhi salatu wa sallam. Therefore Jalaluddin Rumi rahmatullah alayhi said, tie me in 200 chains, I will break those chains. 200 chains you tie me, I will break those chains. But I wish to be tied in chains of the muhabbat and love of Allah and His Nabi alayhi salatu wa sallam. That's when we'll get true freedom. May Allah ta'ala bless me, bless you and the ummah at large. Once again at the end, I request those brothers who are listening in Madina Sharif, please convey the salat and salam of this entire congregation that is sitting here and this slave of Nabi Pak sallallahu alayhi wa sallam, slave of Allah ta'ala. And ask Nabi alayhi salatu wa salam to make shafaat, to intercede on our behalf. And on the day of Qiyamah, with his Mubarak hands, give us the jam of Kawthar, and not to chase us away on that Mubarak day, on that difficult day. So many people will come for the jam of Kawthar and they will be chased away. Those who are listening in Makkah Mukarrama, then we request them to remember us in the du'as that they make in the Mataf, at the Multazam, under the Mizab-e Rahmat, behind the Muqam-e Ibrahim. When they drink Zamzam, when they want Safa and Marwa, and when they will be blessed, inshallah, with presence at Mina.

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Rahim Allah, Kareem Allah, most forgiving Allah, most compassionate, most loving Allah, most beneficent, most merciful, most tolerant Allah. We have extended our begging bowls before you, my beloved Allah. This moment you are watching us, you are listening to us. You are aware of the thoughts that are crossing our minds. We are aware of the sins that we have committed in our lives from the time we became of age up till now. Day and night we used your bounties for your disobedience. You could have seized us there and then. You could have destroyed us there and then. You could have embarrassed us and ashamed us there and then. My beloved Allah, you could have humiliated us. There and then, you could have shaken the ground beneath our feet. You could have sent the gale force winds against us. For we were using your bounties, your ni'mats of sight, of hearing, of speech, of hands and feet, of heart and mind for your disobedience. But how tolerant you are. How merciful you are. How kind you are. How loving you are. How generous, how compassionate you are, how forgiving you are. My beloved Allah, in spite of all our sins, you continued giving us food and drink, shelter, clothes, modes of transport. You did not snatch away all the bounties and ni'mats. We are ashamed, my beloved Allah, of the sins that we have committed. We are not bragging about our sins. We are not advertising our sins. Hum nadim hai, hum sharminda hai. 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Where do we go? There is no other door that we can tap. No other home where we can beg. If a dog is chased from one butcher, it can go to another. If a beggar is chased from one home, he can go to another. But if you have to turn away your glance of mercy and forgiveness, we will be destroyed. We have no other door, my beloved Allah, besides your door. After this majlis of zikrullah, we have extended our begging bowl before you. Forgive our major sins and minor sins. Sins that we committed knowingly or unknowingly in the light of day or darkness of night. My beloved Allah, forgive the sins of our eyes, of our ears, our tongues, our hands and feet, our heart and mind. Forgive our parents, our wives and children, brothers and sisters, family members, Ummat of Nabiya Pak sallallahu alayhi wa sallam. Ey Rabbi Kareem, oh my beloved Allah. Aaj raat hamari maghfirat ka faisla kar. Make a decision for forgiveness, my Allah. Bless us with istiqamat indeed. Keep us steadfast on sirat-e-mustaqim. Safeguard us from deviation. Ey Rabbi Kareem, nafs and shaitan have ganged up against us. We are extremely weak servants of yours.
Assist us and help us, my beloved Allah. Nafs o shaitan, dono ne milkar hai kiya hai mujhko tabah. Ae mere maula, meri madad kar, chahta hoon main teri pana. My beloved Allah, bless us with barakat in our businesses, barakat in our homes, barakat in our life, barakat in our time. Those who are sick and ailing, give them complete shifa from all ailments, sicknesses and diseases. Those who are weak, give them strength. We are spiritually sick, we are physically ill. We know that sometimes sicknesses, ailments, poverty can be a rahmat. But my beloved Allah, change it to the rahmat of good health, even if it is in the form of mercy. Those who are in hospitals, in clinics, in homes amongst us, bless everyone with complete shifa. So many have undergone operations, so many have met up with accidents, so many are suffering from different kinds of pain. Ya Allah, with your fazl and with your kindness and your ihsan, remove the pain and suffering. Those who are on journeys, make them reach their destination safely. Those who have gone for hajj or are going for hajj, make their hajj easy and maqbool. Unki tawaf ko, ziyarat ko, ibadat ko, duao ko, umre ko. Ey Rabbi Kareem, bina Arafat aur Muzdalife mein haziri ko, wukuf ko, sab ko qubool farma. Bless us with a share in the duas. Those who have no children, bless them with pious children. Those whose children have gone on to drinks and drugs and vices and evils, bring them back onto Sirat-e-Mustaqim. Ey Rabbi Kareem, remove the difficulties, hardship, pain and suffering of the ummah around the globe, of mankind around the globe, especially at present in Pakistan, Indonesia, Afghanistan, Iraq, Somalia, Sudan, all parts of the world, wherever the ummah is suffering. Ey Rabbi Kareem, remove the suffering and pain. Ey Rabbi Kareem, Palestine ke musalmanon ki madad farmao. Create the conditions for the liberation of Masjid-e-Aqsa. Protect and safeguard our masajid, madaris, khanqas, work of dawat and tabligh. Ey Allah, jitne bhi dini kaam ho rahe, sabko qubool farma. Bless all workers of deen with ikhlas. Ey Rabbi Kareem, we have to die one day. We have to leave this world someday. Don't let the angel of death find us in a disco, cinema, theater, gambling den, adultery, fornication, or any kind of haram. When the time of our death comes, take us to Madina Tayyiba. Bless us with shahadat in Madina Tayyiba, with burial in Baqi. If it is not muqaddar there, wherever it may be, let it be in a state that you are pleased with us. Ey Rabbi Kareem, bless us with all the goodness that Nabi alayhi salatu wasalam begged for us. Bless the ummat with that goodness from all the mischief, corruption and fitnas that he asked for protection. Protect us and the ummat of Nabi Paak sallallahu alayhi wa sallam. 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

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Once again we have gathered for the majlis of zikr, and in this majlis we do a little bit of muraqabah of maut and a little bit of tasbihat and some dua. So that is what we will be doing now, inshallah. Over the past two or three weeks I have been reading from Hazrat Khwaja Sahib Khwaja Azizul Hasan Majzoor Rahmatullah Alayhi's Muraqabah-e Maut. We have done a few stanzas of it and we will continue from there. So far we have discussed that we have been born for the bandagi of Allah Tabaraka wa Ta'ala, for the worship of Allah Tabaraka wa Ta'ala. And the worship of Allah Tabaraka wa Ta'ala has been explained many, many times, that it is not just namaz, roza, zakat, hajj. It is total obedience to Allah Tabaraka wa Ta'ala's commands. Whatever command, whatever order of Allah Ta'ala is directed at us at whichever moment in our life, to fulfill that hukam of Allah Ta'ala, that is ibadat. Sometimes namaz is ibadat, sometimes fasting is ibadat, sometimes not to fast is ibadat. On the day of Eid, not to fast is ibadat. Sometimes giving of zakat is ibadat, sometimes making of hajj is ibadat, sometimes making of tasbihat is ibadat, and sometimes making the khidmat of parents, of family, of children, of neighbors, of the poor, of the needy, that is ibadat. Depends on what is the hukam of Allah Tabaraka wa Ta'ala at that given moment in time. Then he very beautifully said that Tune agar mansab bhi paya to kya, ganj seem o zar bhi haath aaya to kya. That even if you get the highest position in the land, you become the king, the ruler of a country, you get all the gold and silver and all the diamond mines in your control, then too you have to leave this world one day. Ek din marna hai, aakhir maut hai. All our lives we can keep watching the bank balance rising higher and higher, the gold and silver heaps going taller and taller, our properties and our block of flats, more and more floors being added, and all the best of furniture coming into our homes, and the best of cars in our yards. We can keep seeing all those things. But we know that one day we will have to leave it behind and go from this world. To use it is a different thing. Acquire it in a halal way and use it as Allah Tabaraka wa Ta'ala is pleased, that is ibadat. That's not a sin. If the person within the limits of Sharia makes use of the ni'mats of Allah Ta'ala, he's got a good car, he's got a good home, there's not a problem. But the moment he begins to become negligent, indifferent, heedless, then we will say it's a major problem. Because he is ruining his akhirat for the pleasure of this world. A little while of pleasure in this world and he's ruining his akhirat, where he will have to remain forever and ever. Jis jahan se hamesha ko jana aur kabhi lot kar phir na aana, jis jahan

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The world from which after you go you don't return. Then there is barzakh, then there will be alam akhirat, hashar. Deeds will be weighed. Person will have to account for his actions. He will have to cross the pul sirat. So this world which we have to leave one day and we are not going to return to it, he says, aisi dunya se kya dil lagana. Isn't it foolish that the person attaches his heart to this dunya? There is a world of difference between making use of the means that Allah Ta'ala has created. We are living in a world of means. So making use of gold, of silver, of dollars, of pounds, of rands, making use of homes, of cars, that is a different issue altogether. But to give the heart, the person day and night, the only concern is worldly and material comforts, material gain, material prosperity. Discussions only center around nothing else but material possessions. Whether it is a walima, whether it is a wedding, whether it is a birthday party, or whether it is an engagement fee issue altogether. But to give the heart, the person day and night, the only concern is worldly and material comforts, material gain, material prosperity. Discussions only center around nothing else but material possessions. Whether it is a walima, whether it is a wedding, whether it is a birthday party, or whether it is an engagement feast, or whether it is any kind of function, then sit on those tables and see what the discussion centers around. Now the person spoke the whole day in the business, there was nothing wrong. In the business now if he sits and whole day he read tasbih, then we will say there's something wrong. Because there when the customers are coming, and the person is inquiring about the price of some item, and this person says subhanallah, alhamdulillah, mashallah, then will that person ever understand anything or buy anything? At that time you have to talk what that item is all about, what are the good points of that article, what is the price, comparison with others of a similar kind in other companies. That is all permissible. But after coming out from there again on the table, and the functions, and the dastarkhans, weddings, walimas, everywhere, nothing but cars, homes, properties, investments, that's all. So then we will say that this person has given his heart to the dunya. When will the time come for discussion of akhirat? When will the time come for discussion of jannat and jahannam? When will the time come for discussion of yawm-e-hashr, qiyamah day? Accountability before Allah tabaraka wa ta'ala. Will there be any time for that? Or some masail of deen and sharia? So therefore he says that even if you get the highest position in the land, you get all the gold and silver of the world, then too you have to leave this world. Ek din marna hai aakhir maut hai. Kar le jo karna hai aakhir maut hai. Ek din marna hai aakhir maut hai. Kar le jo karna hai aakhir maut hai. Hazrat Dr. Sabir Sahab Rahmatullah Alayhi became a young person, only in his 40s. After his Shaykh had passed away, the nisbat of that Shaykh, it seemed, had transferred into him. And at his young age, although he was a homeopathic doctor also, but he was a spiritual doctor to Shaykh Tariqah. So many people benefited greatly from him around the world. After he took over from his Shaykh Hazrat Haji Farooq Sahab Rahmatullah Alayh. But suddenly, he had to undergo some operation, and he never seemed to have recovered after that operation, and he passed away today, just at the age of 41. But everywhere, whoever was associated with him, whoever knew him, whoever heard him, what are they talking about? They are talking about

0: his good characteristics, the ilm that he had, the fikr and concern of the deen that he had, his waaz, his nasihat, his advices, and the benefits that people gain through those advices and nasihats. And that is why they are feeling, or everybody who was knew him, they are feeling down. The hearts seem to have taken effect because some pious person, righteous person in the world has passed away. And that is what happens whenever a righteous, pious Allah wala passes away. The hearts of the walis of Allah tabaraka wa ta'ala, the hearts of those who have got some kind of iman and yaqeen in those hearts, so they feel some kind of grief and sorrow. So whosoever it is, whether it is a person of dunya or a person of deen, he has to pass away. Great walis, great anbiya alayhimus salatu wasalam, Rasul-e-Pak sallallahu alayhi wa sallam, who was Khatamul Anbiya, he also passed away from this world. But we believe that he is hayat. Allah tabaraka wa ta'ala has given him a kind of hayat that we cannot understand. But from the surface of this earth, a time came when he too passed away and he had to be buried. Now imagine burying Rasul-e-Pak sallallahu alayhi wa sallam. So if the Khatamul Anbiya, he too was taken away from this earth, then what about us? But we don't take lessons. We are certain that we're going to live for another 100 years. So therefore he says, Ek din marna hai, akhir maut hai, tu ne agar mansab bhi paya to kya, ganj seem o zar bhi haat aya to kya, qasr ali shan bhi banwaya to kya. Even if you made huge palaces, then what? Dab daba bhi apna diklaya to kya? I will fix you up, I will shoot you, I will kill you, I will bombard you, I will destroy you. All kinds of threats, even if you made. One day you have to leave this world yourself. The person can be a dictator, he can be a king, a ruler, he can be whatever he is, he too will have to leave this world. So we have to take lessons from this. Then he went on to say, kaise kaise ghar ujaade maut ne, khel kitno ke bigaade maut ne, how many homes have been destroyed and how many people's pleasures have been destroyed by death. All kinds of plans and all kinds of ideas a person has. We will entertain ourselves in this way and in that way, and we're going to do this and do that, and death comes and takes the person away. Or somebody in the family is taken away, and all plans are just at a standstill. All the happiness and joy and enjoyment and fun and pleasure suddenly vanishes. In the home, if somebody has to die, it'll be only a mad person or a stupid person that'll be still entertaining himself and enjoying himself. Now we proceed further, or we proceed from there.
1: Daf'atan sar par jo aap pahunche ajal, daf'atan sar par jo aap pahunche ajal, phir kahan tu aur kahan darul amal. 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

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whilst we are fit, whilst we are healthy, whilst we are given the opportunity, whilst we have the time, we can do something. But he says, if death comes suddenly, then where will you be able to do any good deeds after that? Can the person then say that I will start my salat in the qabr? Ya Allah, I was making my intention to give up all my sins and start praying 5 times a day and doing all the things that were pleasing to you, but I didn't get an opportunity in the world, but inshallah now I'm going to start in the qabr, this very moment. Can anyone do that? Fir kahan tu aur kahan darul amal? Now it's darul jaza. Now either the person will be rewarded, the person will be punished, depending on what actions he did. But it's no more a world of actions anymore. No more a world of actions. And the emphasis is on daf'atan, daf'atan, suddenly, suddenly. That is what is happening around the world. Sudden deaths, young children, fit, young, healthy people. Every newspaper, every news bulletin, every time that you meet somebody, nothing else we hear of except so and so passed away. Young age he passed away. Cancer he passed away. This sickness he passed away. Young people gone. It's a different matter that some people will be blessed with Jannat because of their piety, or those sicknesses wash them clean of all sins, or they gain elevation of their status through those sicknesses and diseases. But the fact is that they are gone from this world. So daf'atan sar par jo aa pahunche ajal, phir kahan tu aur kahan darul amal. Jayega ye bebaha mauqa nikal, phir na haath aayegi umre bebadal. We cannot replace this umr, this life that Allah tabaraka wa ta'ala has given. It is bebadal. Can any person replace? And he says it is going to get out of your hand, it's going to slip away. As he mentions in another place, or gives the example of the ice, block of ice on a hot day. Drop by drop, the block of ice melts. Finally, there's nothing left. So what does the person have to do? It's a block of ice and he knows that it's going to melt. And it's a hot day also. So what must the sensible person do? Sensible person will take it and put it in the freezer. When he puts it in the freezer, now it is frozen. Now that ice is saved. Now you can use it in future again. But if you just keep it like a block of, or you keep the block outside in the sun, then drop by drop is going to melt and nothing will be left there. No person will be able to enjoy any part of that ice. He will not be able to cool anything because there's nothing left. But if he put it into the freezer, then it will remain solid ice. Whenever he needs it, he can take it out, put it into his cool drink, put it into his juice, put it into milk, put it into water, and he will get the coolness of that ice. So like that, our life, we have to preserve it, we have to make use of it, we have to prevent it from melting away and wasting away.
protect it from wasting away, where neither we benefit in any way nor anybody else benefits in any way. We must make our life such that we too can benefit and others also can benefit. May Allah tabaraka wa ta'ala give us hidayat. Inshallah, we'll continue with this on Thursdays if Allah ta'ala gives life, health and an opportunity to continue. Otherwise, nobody knows whether you will see the next second week and you know whether you will see the next week.

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Istighfar is putting the detergent and washing the heart, seeking forgiveness from Allah tabaraka wa ta'ala of all the past sins. And tawbah is a pledge that we're not going to return to them in future. Both things are required. Giving up the sins altogether in future and expressing remorse, shame, nadamat, regret over that which has already happened. Then as a human being, the person can still slip, he can make a mistake. It's not that now he will become a masoom. He can still make a mistake. The person is walking very carefully, but he can still slip. The person is driving carefully, somebody can still hit him from the back, or he himself can suddenly doze off. Anything can happen. But his niyat is not to make the accident. There's a world of difference between the two. One is the person's niyat is to make an accident, and the other is the person does not want to make an accident. But an accident happened. So then he makes plenty of tawbah, istighfar again. But our problem is that we have got no intention of giving up those sins in which we are, or to which we are addicted. We have no intention of giving it up. When we are making tawbah and istighfar also, it is just lip service. Just to please Allah tabaraka wa ta'ala, we make some kind of tawbah and istighfar. But with no intention of giving up those sins. So then we must be prepared for a life of restlessness, anxieties, worries, problems. We must be prepared for that. Fights, quarrels, arguments, disputes, home being a jahannam on earth. No kind of comfort in beautiful homes, no barakat in massive businesses. Then we must be prepared for that, because Allah tabaraka wa ta'ala has declared that in the Quran Sharif, وَمَنْ أَعْرَضَ عَنْ ذِكْرِي فَإِنَّ لَهُ مَعِيشَةً ظَنْكَ. Then Allah ta'ala will make the person's life very straight and narrowed. With everything to the person will find the tightness. So when we are making istighfar, then this is what we are doing. That for the sins of the past, we are asking Allah Ta'ala for total forgiveness. But as I have discussed many times, that the rights of people, we can't just make tawbah, tawbah, astaghfirullah and say everything wiped out, waved off. When somebody says, you owing me 10,000 rand, he said, but didn't you see me in the masjid last night in Maulana's majlis shedding tears in the making tawbah? And you're still asking me for payment? Didn't you hear Maulana said all sins maaf? So that is, even in Hajj, the person goes Arafat and shed million tears. Tears too is not going to wash away. Debts have to be paid. So the sin Allah tabaraka wa ta'ala will forgive, but we have to start making the qazas. Take some steps towards Islah. Within a year, the person, we don't know where he will reach. If he takes just one step towards his Islah, if every majlis he gives up one sin, then too everything will be wiped out in couple majlis. But we don't want to give it up. If the person has got the phone number of his illicit beloved on his cell phone or in his notebook, then he will come. Jumma day also he will be making tawbah, istighfar after namaz, and big occasions also, and in all the majalis also. But he's got no intention of wiping that out from his cell phone or any other filth that he has got on his computer, on his cell phone, or in his files. Then he'll make tawbah, astaghfirullah, and shed tears and make dua.
But he doesn't have the himmat and the courage to go and destroy all that evidence of sins. Then what will happen? Suddenly, daf'atan jo sar par aa pahunche ajal, phir kahan tu aur kahan darul amal. That if suddenly that death came upon the person, now where will darul amal be? Where can he have the time to take the action of now destroying the evidence of those sins? Now his father will see those sins, his grandfather will see it, his wife will see it, his brothers and sisters will see it, and sometimes total strangers will see it, because he left behind all the evidence and he's gone into the graveyard. Then from the graveyard he must make a telephone call and say, please, please hold on, don't look into my cell phone. From there he must make one telephone call. Take lessons, take lessons, take lessons. How long, how long? 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

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Oh my most beneficent, merciful Allah, oh my most tolerant Allah. Oh my Sattar al-Uyub, Ghaffar al-Zunub Allah. Oh my most beautiful Allah. We are once again extending our begging bowls before you, my beloved Allah. If we don't extend them before you become displeased and angry and annoyed. Ya Allah, of human beings, if we have to beg, they become angry. If we don't beg of you become angry. For your treasures are unlimited, my beloved Allah. Your treasures are unlimited. We sinful servants of yours have extended our begging bowls before you. Ya Allah, you are seeing everything. You know everything. You listen to everything. We are not extending our hands before some idol that cannot see us, cannot listen to us, cannot help us in any way. My beloved Allah, we are extending our hands before you. You are all seeing, all hearing, all knowing. You are almighty, all powerful, omnipotent, omnipresent. Oh, my beloved Allah, we are the most sinful servants on the earth. Day and night we use your bounties for your disobedience. The great namath of sight, of hearing, of speech, of wealth, of our hands, our feet, our heart and mind, we use for your disobedience. If there had been any other Allah, he would have destroyed us by now. How loving you are, how generous you are, how forgiving you are, how tolerant you are. In spite of all our sins, you are still giving us so much to eat and drink. So much of your bounties you are still blessing us. Ya Allah, you are showering upon us day and night unlimited bounties. Mere Allah, hum gunegar hai, hum siyakar hai, hum badkar hai, mujrim aur khatakar hai. Hum gande hai, mere maula, hum gande hai. Our hearts are dirty, filthy, my Allah. Ya Allah, our hearts we have made garbage bags. Our hearts are filled with malice, with greed, with pride, with arrogance, with evil passions and desires. Where do we take this heart and go, my Allah? Tere siwa hamara koi sahara nahi. Tere siwa koi hamara nahi. Tere siwa koi hamara nahi. Forgive our major sins and our minor sins. Sins that we committed knowingly or unknowingly. Sins that we committed in the light of day or darkness of nights. My beloved Allah, you who have blessed billions of people with sight, how could you be blind to our actions? Yet the only one that we considered to be blind to our actions were you. Mere Allah, hamare is azim guna ko maaf farma. Forgive this major sin of ours, my beloved Allah. Ya Allah, change the condition of our lives. Change the direction of our lives. My beloved Allah, hawa wo hirs wala dil badal de, mera ghaflat mein dooba dil badal de. Change this heart of ours. You have given man the science of transplant of hearts. Ya Allah, our hearts have gone beyond the stage where bypass also will help. Ya Allah, our hearts have reached a stage where only a transplant would help. Transplant a healthy spiritual heart into our bodies. Mere Allah, hamare dilo ka hal badal de. Our hearts are filled with greed, with malice, with so much of evil, my beloved Allah, that even shaitan becomes ashamed of our sins. Ya Allah, change the condition of our lives. Take us on the road that leads to you. Take us on the road that leads to Jannat.
Take us on the road that leads to Rasulullah sallallahu alayhi wa sallam. Distance us from the road that leads to the fire of Jahannam. Distance us from the road that leads to shaitan and nafs. Nafs and shaitan want to drag us down the gutters of embarrassment, humiliation and disgrace. Ya Allah, nafs and shaitan want to see us suffer embarrassment and disgrace in this world and in the akhirat. Ya Allah, you want to give us a life of peace, of happiness, of dignity, of honor in this world and in the akhirat. Ya Allah, distance us from nafs and shaitan. 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those who are sick and ailing give them complete shifa there are so many who are sick and ailing they are in hospitals in homes in clinics amongst us so many have met up with accidents so many are undergoing operations or have undergone operations My beloved Allah, so many people are suffering from different kinds of ailments and diseases and sicknesses. We know that sometimes it can be a mercy and a blessing, but we are extremely weak servants of yours. Ya Allah, bless each and everyone who is sick and ailing with complete shifa. Change the mercy of sickness to the mercy of good health. صحت تامہ کاملہ عاجلہ دائمہ مستمرہ نصیب فرما یا اللہ those who are in financial difficulties remove their difficulties and problems bless them with plentiful of halal risk and remove their difficulties یا اللہ we are spiritually sick clean and purify our hearts of all spiritual ailments sicknesses and diseases oh my beloved Allah those who have no children bless them with pious children Those whose children have gone on to drinks and drugs and vices and evils, bring them back onto Sirat-e-Mustaqim. Ya Allah, give the parents the tawfiq to give proper upbringing to their children. Ya Allah, give us the himmat and courage of lions against our nafs. Give us the himmat and courage to throw out of our lives and from our homes all those things which are causing so much of corruption in the morals of our children and ourselves. میرے اللہ ایک دن مرنا 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stages in jannat Ya Allah Hazrat Dr. Sabir صاحب رحمت اللہ علیہ ان کی قبر کو نور سے بھر دے جنت الفردوس کے اندر اعلیٰ مقامات عطا فرما یا اللہ انہوں نے جو خدمات دینیہ کیا اس کو بے حد شرف قبولیت بخش ان کے 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angel of death find us in a disco in a rave club in a cinema in a theater We don't know when the angel of death is going to strike. Daf'atan sar par jo a pahunche ajal. Pir kaha tu aur kaha darul amal. Mere Allah. Don't let the angel of death visit us in any kind of haram action. We don't know when he is going to strike. We don't know when he is going to extract the soul from our bodies. Ya Allah, don't let him find us in front of some porn site on the internet or some filthy magazine in our hands or listening to some filthy music or popping drugs in our mouths or in any kind of haram action. Mere Allah, people are dying in cinemas, in theaters, in discos. The Sahaba-e-Kiram radiyallahu ajma'een, the Tabi'in, Tabi'in, Tabi'in, the Awliya-e-Siddiqeen, Ya Allah, it was a desire to pass away in Madinah Sharif. Ya Allah, when the time of our death comes, take us to Madinah Tayyibah. Ya Allah, when the time of our death comes, take us to Madinah Tayyibah. At the Rauza Mubarak of Rasulullah sallallahu alayhi wa sallam,
with as-salatu was-salamu alayka ya Rasul Allah. As-salatu was-salamu alayka ya Habib Allah. As-salatu was-salamu alayka ya khayr khalqillah. Let our souls depart, blessed with burial in Baqi, so that when the winds of rahmat blow, we too may be forgiven. But if it is not destined there, wherever it may be, let it be a death of barakat. Let it be a death in a state that you are pleased with us. Ya Allah, hum se razi ho ja. Hum se razi ho ja. Hum se razi ho ja. Oh my beloved Allah, bless us with barakat in our businesses, barakat in our homes, barakat in our time, barakat in our lives, barakat in every bounty that you bless us with. Oh my beloved Allah, don't snatch the bounties because of our sins and disobedience. Agar tu ne nigahe rahmat pher li, to mere khuda, phir tu bata ke hum gande jaye kahan. If you turn away your glance of mercy and forgiveness, then my Allah, you show us where do we go, which other door is there that we can tap, which other home is there in which we can beg, who is there for us then besides you, my beloved Allah. Ya Allah, don't look at our sins anymore. Look at your shan of mercy and rahmat, my Allah. Ya Allah, the ummah of Rasulullah sallallahu alayhi wa sallam, especially in Palestine, my beloved Allah, Chechnya, Bosnia, Kashmir, Afghanistan, Iraq, Sudan, Somalia, all parts of the world, my beloved Allah, the ummah of Nabi alayhi salatu wa salam is going through severe tests, trials, hardship, difficulties and problems. Ya Allah, there's nobody to pass the hand of affection and love over this yateem ummat of Rasulullah sallallahu. Aaj koi is yateem ummat ke sar par haath pherne wala nahi raha. Ya Allah, sab dushman bante chale ja rahe hain. Ya Allah, we are the major cause of the fitnas of the world. Ya Allah, we have no Islam and Iman. Ya Allah, our actions are extremely weak. But Ya Allah, forgive us and forgive the ummah of Rasulullah sallallahu alayhi wa sallam. Remove the difficulties, pain and problem and suffering of the ummah. Ya Allah, remove the suffering of mankind around the globe. Bless everyone with hidayat. Make everyone worthy of entry into Jannah. But Ya Allah, those who have become obstinate and they've made up their minds, they will continue with the tyranny, oppression, suppression, with the bombardment of the ummah of Nabi alayhi salatu was salam, then my Allah, shake the ground beneath their feet. Send gale force winds against them. Send the flood waters against them. Ya Allah, make their lives restless, my Allah. Ya Allah, unke dil ke andar khauf dal de. Put fear into their hearts, my beloved Allah. Give victory to the mujahideen of Islam. Ey mere Allah. Hey, mere pyare Allah. Ha. Don't seize us, my beloved Allah, because of our sins. Bless us with the best of dunya, the best of akhirah. The best of dunya, the best of akhirah. Those who are in search of marriage partners, bless them with compatible, righteous, pious marriage partners. Ya Allah, those who are unemployed, bless them with employment which is halal, and bless them with rizq which is halal. Rasul-e-Pak sallallahu alayhi wa sallam, all his life he made duas for us. How much of sacrifices he made for us. How much he loved the ummah. How much he cried for us. Ya Allah, bless us with all the goodness that he asked for us. Bless our parents with that goodness, our wives and children with that goodness. Bless the ummah with that goodness. And from all the mischief, corruption and fitnas that he asked for protection, protect us and the ummah of Rasulullah sallallahu alayhi wa sallam. Except all the works of deen which are taking place. Hone wale ijtema ko kamyab farma. 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Ya Allah, we have not been able to ask everything. You are well aware
of the good wishes, the good desires, the aspirations, the tamanna that is in the hearts of each and every individual who has raised his or her hand before you this part of the night. Ya Allah, fulfill all their good wishes and desires. The fulfillment of their wishes is in your hands, my Allah. And you are well aware of the difficulties, the hardship, the suffering, the pain, the sicknesses, diseases that each and every individual who has raised his or her hand before you is suffering. Ya Allah, remove their suffering, their pain, their problem, their difficulties, their hardships. Inna Allah wa malaikatahu yusalluna ala nabi. Ya ayyuhalladhina amanu sallu alayhi wa sallimu taslima. 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Subhana rabbika rabbil izzati amma yasifun. 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Inshallah, there will be a majlis on Monday night at 7:15. Just try and make some adjustment to your eating habits. 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

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I've given the translation here. Let's do it a third time. Your protection, O Allah, we seek from the mischief of my ears, from the mischief of my eyes, from the mischief of my tongue, from the mischief of my heart, and from the mischief of my private parts. Next dua. 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Also of number 5. 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Here it is. Translation is as follows. O Allah, I seek your protection from being buried under a fallen building or from falling off from a building. الله أكبر. And I seek your protection, O Allah, from drowning. I seek your protection from burning. O Allah, I seek your protection from the ravages of old age. Furthermore, and O Allah, I seek your protection from being deceived at the time of death by Shaitan, from being killed in holy confrontation with my back to the enemy, and from being killed by venomous creatures. Brothers, I guarantee you, you read this dua of Sayyidina Rasulullah sallallahu alayhi wa sallam, no wall will fall on you. If you are in a building, within a building, no matter how many stories it may have, if you are in that building and you have daily recited this dua and there is an earthquake or whatever, or a bomb goes or whatever happens, and you happen to be in the building, you will not die in that rubble. You will not be crushed by the wall, not by the building. Somehow you will escape alive, untouched. That is the power of the dua. People have recited this. Sahaba-i Karam have reported it has happened to them and they have remained untouched. The whole building has collapsed around them and they've walked out alive. Somehow Allah's protection is there. Somehow you are pulled away, drawn away, saved. Allah subhanahu wa ta'ala, everything is power. And that person, he comes out from under the debris, from under the dust and the rubble, alive, and he walks out from there. This is by the Qudrat of Allah subhanahu wa ta'ala. So important is this dua. You may be in a jungle. Sahaba Ikram say they are in a jungle, they're roaming around. Wild animals come. Wild animals come and walk right past them. Now they're attacking them. So these are the types of things that happen. These are the duas that must be recited by us. You know how earthquakes are occurring. You know how many times we hear of people being crushed under buildings and under rubble and so on. Here it is. This is the dua. Allahumma inni a'udhu bika min al-hadm wa a'udhu bika min al-taraddi wa a'udhu bika min al-gharq wal-harq wal-haram wa a'udhu bika min an yatakhabbatani ash-shaytanu 'inda al-maut wa a'udhu bika min an amuta fi sabilika mudbiran wa a'udhu bika min an amuta ladigha. Allahu akbar. O Allah, I'll do this translation and we'll proceed. O Allah, I seek your protection from being buried under a fallen building or from falling off from a building. And I seek your protection from drowning, from burning, from the ravages of old age. Imagine a person grows old, senility, old age, sickness, disease. You know what happens to old people. Go to the old age homes and you'll see. And here you are asking throughout your life, from the time you are a young man, you're asking, oh Allah, don't let me suffer from old age, from the sickness and disease and from being bedridden and suffering and etc., etc. Allah subhanahu wa ta'ala, guaranteed Allah subhanahu wa ta'ala will save you. You will grow old gracefully without any of the ravages and the suffering of old age coming over you. And you are saying in the same day, oh Allah, I seek your protection from being deceived at the time of death by shaitan. You know what a dangerous thing it is? That is when shaitan comes to you, right there, the time when you are near sakaratul maut, you are about to die. And shaitan says, don't recite the kalima. Don't recite the kalima. He puts other things into your mind. He puts your debts, what money you are owing, your credits, your debts, your responsibilities, your duties. He puts your children in his mind. He puts your shop into your mind. He puts your house into your mind, that you were supposed to paint your house. You have not painted your house. You are supposed to pave your yard. You haven't paved your yard. He will put 101 things. Keep your mind occupied and you will be gripped, because your whole life you have been worrying about material things. So at that last moment, he is now using that material resource at his power and putting material thoughts into your mind, and you do not get the grace and the comfort of reciting kalima, because shaitan is there. But if you have made this dua throughout your life,
Shaitan won't even come near you. Because that very dua stands up for you. That dua stands up because it gains a power. The dua gains a form and a shape which you do not see. Yes. It gains, you know, have you heard the hadith that I recited to you in life after that, where I said that if you have been patient in your life, you perform salah in your life, you've given sadaqah in your life, then when the creatures that come into the qabr, to hammer the snakes and the scorpions and all the things that come into the grave, when they come and they approach, Salah stands up and he says, get away from Salah. The hadith says Salah stands up and says, get away from here. Patience stands up, sabr, and says, get away from here. This is, leave this person alone, because this person belongs to me. He looked after me. Today I will look after him. I will look after him. I will care for him. And all your good deeds and all will stand up and protect you in that cover and chase all the others away. Guard you from that. So they take form and shape your amal. Here it is. Exactly the same thing will happen. No harm can come to you. At that time when shaitan comes, there's no chance for shaitan to even come anywhere near you to try and make you forget the kalima. He won't. Friend, then you are saying in the same, from being killed in holy confrontation with my back to the enemy. That's a mujahid. A Muslim is always ready for jihad. That if one day, if jihad were to take place, and that I were to be in confrontation and battle with the enemy, then, oh Allah, do not let me die out of fear for the enemy turning my back and trying to escape and run away. Don't make me a coward, oh Allah. Rather, I die for your sake in jihad in the path of Allah subhanahu wa ta'ala. But, oh Allah, we are weak, alright? We are, you and I are weak. Now here we are saying, oh Allah, you know I am weak. But if ever there is a confrontation between truth, between haq and batil, truth and falsehood, then, oh Allah, don't let make me a coward. Let me face it, and let me face my death, let me die for your sake. And you will see when that occasion occurs. If you are ever in such a position of confrontation, you will face your enemy boldly, and even if you try to turn and run, the angels will not allow you to turn and run. Allah's angels will hold you stiff and give you the courage and inspiration to go forward and be killed. Kill or be killed. That kind of thing. So that is why I'm saying in these times, these du'as are very, very important for us to learn. So therefore, bear with me a little bit, brothers, a little while longer. Here is another du'a that we must make. Allahu Akbar. Same number 5. Allahumma inni a'udhu bika min munkaratil akhlaq wal a'mal. Wal ahwa wal adwa. Yes, the dua again, I repeat. Allahumma inni a'udhu bika. Brothers, when we are if we are finished with these duas, I will cyclostyle or photostat these for you and you can have it. So don't worry to write it down. I will give these to you. There are kitabs available on this, but the 16 are a special selection. In this order, they are not given. And I told you earlier, I've given you these duas I'm reciting because they contain the word a'udhu, and they are for our time in which we are living. They are very important. Out of all the Nabi Kareem Salam, I consider these 16 to be particular of our time and our age. We must daily recite them. Which is this one? Allahumma inni a'udhu bika min munkaratil akhlaq. Min munkaratil akhlaq wal a'mal wal ahwa wal adwa. And it means as follows. O Allah, I seek your protection from unwholesome character and from unbecoming actions, from evil desires and from unholy diseases. Allahu Akbar. Allahumma inni a'udhuka min munkaratil akhlaq wal a'mal wal ahwa wal adwa. Let's proceed. The last dua is as follows in number 5. اللهم إني أسألك من خير ما سألك به منه نبيك محمد صلى الله عليه وسلم وأعوذ بك من شر ما استعاذك منه نبيك محمد صلى الله عليه وسلم وأنت المستعان وعليك البلاغ ولا حول 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your Prophet Muhammad sallallahu alaihi wasallam asked you for protection from. O Allah, you are the sustainer of all things and you provide guidance to all. We have not the ability to do good or to avoid evil, but with your help and with your guidance, O Allah, for you are the most high, and O Allah, you are the greatest.
Let's look at this again, the Arabic and the translation, then when we conclude dua number 5, which is in several parts. Allahumma inni as'aluka min khayri ma sa'alaka minhu nabiyyuka Muhammadun sallallahu alayhi wa sallam wa a'udhu bika min sharri ma sta'azaka minhu nabiyyuka Muhammadun sallallahu alayhi wa sallam wa antal musta'an wa alaykal balagh wa la hawla wa la quwwata illa billahil aliyyil azim. And the translation, O Allah, I beseech you for all the good things asked of you by your Prophet Muhammad sallallahu alayhi wasallam, and I seek your protection from all the things which your Prophet Muhammad sallallahu alayhi wasallam asked you for. O Allah, you are the sustainer of all things, and you provide guidance to all. We have not the ability to do good or to avoid evil, but with your help and with your guidance, O Allah, for you are the most high, and O Allah, you are the greatest. It is to such du'as that the angels of Allah Ta'ala respond positively. Look at this, because we are doing angels. Now look at this, that you, when you make this dua, the angels immediately record this and they will respond whenever such an occasion arises. They join us in making Ameen. Each time we make such du'as, the du'as, sunnah du'as, then they make Ameen with us. They ask Allah Ta'ala to accept our sincere du'as, and then they are appointed by Allah Ta'ala to see to its execution after it has been accepted by Allah Subhanahu Wa Ta'ala. So you make the du'a, you say Ameen, the malaikas add their Ameen. The moment the malaikas add their Ameen, it is accepted by Allah Subhanahu Wa Ta'ala, and Allah Subhanahu Wa Ta'ala immediately informs the angels that this slave of mine, if he were to ever in such a predicament as indicated in his du'as, then you, O angels, must immediately protect him, safeguard him, and help him. So there is the hukum is given by Allah Subhanahu Wa Ta'ala. And no matter how, as I said about the building, you may be in that building and it crashes, and all the walls, around all four walls, fall on you. But somehow, maybe a beam, maybe in some miraculous way, you will remain alive. How it is done, only Allah knows. Allah knows how, but it has happened, you know it has happened, that people have been unearthed after 2 days and 3 days, and they are in a small hole somewhere, and the whole building is on top of them. So Allah wills, but there it is, these are the du'as that are necessary, and you know earthquakes are going to increase, natural calamities are on the increase. Have you read now during the election campaign with all the lying and all the deceiving and all the things that are going on, how the tornadoes have been striking just certain places? In the Free State, you just hear one village struck. Hailstone has fallen, not over a vast area, hailstone has fallen just over one place. And they say the hailstone was the size of golf balls. Just in specific places. We never had in past history where hailstone has fallen just on one particular place only. Or a tornado has blown, just tornado blows itself. It takes a long time for the tornado, for the wind to collect before there's a blast from a tornado. It takes a long time, the build up. Here they've got all the modern instrumentation, they can't even pick up when a tornado is going to blast. Or hailstone is going to fall. So the modern instrumentation has also become useless when Allah Subhanahu Wa Ta'ala commands a certain place to be struck, a certain place, crop must be devastated, that particular village, that particular town, that particular area must be struck by hailstone or thunderstorm or whatever. It's happening all around us, and there it is for us to see. So Muslimin, this is our, because all of us live in mixed communities, believers, disbelievers, all kinds of people. If we want protection, here are the du'as that we must make. Besides our other amal, alright, that is in its place, it's understood. You can't make du'as and not perform salah and so on. So all this goes hand in hand, all together. Man has not the power to foresee and to exactly foretell and forecast. No matter what the period, man cannot exactly forecast. The angels carry out the orders of Allah Ta'ala in the unseen world around us. It is they who guard us and protect us from many calamities if our du'as are accepted by Allah Subhanahu Wa Ta'ala. Shaitan is at our side, even in our dying moments, to try to deceive and to defraud us and to mislead us. So if we have daily asked Allah Ta'ala to protect us from his deceptions and seductions, then we will be protected and guarded by the angels appointed by Allah Ta'ala at our side to do so. On seeing them, Shaitan will flee, he will run away. Otherwise, there is the imminent danger of last gasp ingratitude, kufr,
or even worse. So if you have not made these du'as and you have not asked Allah, and what better du'a than the du'as of Nabi Kareem sallallahu alayhi wa sallam? I mean, there are many other du'as, alright? But I mean, what better du'a can you have than this? So last grasp in gratitude is that there it is, your breath is going out, your ruh, I mean, is going out. You're on your last few, maybe three more times you're going to breathe, and then your ruh will be drawn. And in that last moment, shaitan can make you perform such something or say something which is kufr. So there it is, Allah subhanahu wa ta'ala provides, the angels are there, and immediately the presence of the angels is alone, is enough, and they will run. Our selfish nafs, self, and our ego can drive us to many sins, our passions can incline us to many evils, our uncontained emotions can make us commit many wrongs, our jealousies and envies can cause us to break many moral barriers, and our greed and our haste can make us do many abominable haram acts. You know, we are weak. Look, brothers, we ourselves are weak. We become greedy, we become jealous, we like, we hate. All these things are normal to us. We are human beings. None of us are perfect. So all these things happen to us. Therefore, we must keep asking Allah subhanahu wa ta'ala's help and guidance. It is through such du'as that the slave seeks the protection of the Almighty Allah from the mischief of the evildoers and the frightful harms and calamities of the unseen world. Read this dua daily and you will experience the positive results of such dua making. Coming up now, dua number 6, which is as follows. 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The translation is as follows. O Allah, provide protection all around me, in front of me, on my right and on my left, behind me and above me. I seek your protection, O Allah, also from any disaster occurring below me. We absolutely believe in Allah as our sustainer, in Islam as our deen, and in the Prophet Muhammad sallallahu alayhi wa sallam as the messenger of Allah and as the holy apostle of Allah. O Allah, grant me safety in my body, grant me safety in my hearing, grant me safety in my sight. There is none to worship besides you, O Allah. O Allah, I seek your protection from the torment of the grave. There is no deity but you, O Allah. Once more, I'll recite the Arabic. 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Allahumma inni a'udhu bika min adhab al-qabr, la ilaha illa anta. O Allah, provide protection all around me, in front of me, on my right, on my left, behind me and above me. I seek your protection also, O Allah, from any disaster occurring below me. What disasters can occur below us? Earthquake? Drowning? Mudslide? Earth opening up? A hole? A gap? You're walking, you don't see in front of you, there's a hole there in the darkness, you fall into the hole, you walk into an object, without it happens, people walk into poles, people walk into walls, I myself have walked into a glass window, I didn't in Azadwal Masjid, big windows they've got at the back, I see now they've put some phrase, they've stuck up some words there, but it was clear glass, I walked smack into it because they've shined it, cleaned it out, happens, it can happen. So all these things we seek protection from. I seek a protection also from any disaster occurring below me. And then we say this, we say, we absolutely believe in Allah as our sustainer, in Islam as our deen, and in the Prophet Muhammad sallallahu alaihi wasallam as Allah's messenger and as the holy apostle of Allah. O Allah, grant me safety in my body. Look at this dua.
In other words, oh Allah, I'm not in, you created my body. Now I am asking, oh Allah, protect me, grant me the protection of my body. My body can do a lot of mischief. Lot of mischief. So, oh Allah, grant me safety in my body, grant me safety in my hearing. You asking Allah, now you go into a place, you remember now, music is haram. You go, and you come into a place, and the ears tells you, the angels, remember last week we did a hadith in which it says, there are 7 angels guarding your eyes. So there must be many angels guarding other parts of the body as well. So the angels that are looking after your ears, seeing to the safety of your ears, seeing that evil forces, shayateen, don't harm your ears, immediately they whisper to you, they tell you, and slowly, slowly over a time, then you draw yourself away. Because you, every day you are asking Allah subhanahu wa ta'ala's help and assistance, guidance to protect your ears. Oh Allah, protect my ear. Someday it's going to have effect. And someday you're going to withdraw. So there it is. Oh Allah, grant me safety in my body, grant me safety in my hearing, grant me safety in my sight. There is none to worship beside you, oh Allah. Oh Allah, I seek your protection from the torment of the grave. There's torment, there's torture, there's punishment. There's a lot of agony in the grave. Every day throughout your life, you have asked, if you have lived 1,000 days, 6,000 days, 10,000 days in this world, you have asked so many times dua you have made, oh Allah, protect you. You come into that grave, immediately the angels are there. They will not allow you to be harmed by any of the creatures. There is no deity but you. La ilaha illa anta. It is recommended, short commentary before we proceed to dua.

Preachers, there is no deity but you, la ilaha illa anta. It is recommended, short commentary before we proceed to dua number 7. It is recommended that the last part of this dua should be recited 3 times. Now which is the last part of this dua? Allahumma aafini fi sami, Allahumma aafini fi basari, la ilaha illa anta. No, which one? Allahumma aafini fi badani, Allahumma aafini fi sami, Allahumma aafini fi basari, la ilaha illa anta. You must recite this 3 times, and also the other one, which is Allahumma inni a'udhuka min adhabil qabr, la ilaha illa anta. These 2 last sections you must recite 3 times. We seek the protection of Allah through such du'as from the evil forces that operate in the unseen world. There are terrible calamities and woeful disasters awaiting us in unseen arenas of this world. How can we guard ourselves from harm and hurt other than by turning to our Creator and our Maker Allah Ta'ala? The angels of Allah Ta'ala are powerful spirit beings that can do so because they can perceive the unseen and they can respond to it according to the command of Allah Ta'ala in split flashes of moments and drive away those who seek to harm the true believers. We do not have to run to faith doctors and spiritual healers for unseen torments and tortures that reach us. Brothers, is very important. Many of us ask me also, you know, they want to go to this man, they want to go to that man, they want bana water and they want azimat and they want this and that. Brothers, really, if you recite these selection of these 16 duas, you will have no need to go to them. It is because we do not do this that shaitan gets through to us and he does all this harm to us. But there is built-in mechanisms. Or let's call it like burglar alarms. That sound, they go off. The moment you transgress, they go off inside of you. Spiritual burglar alarms. That is there. These du'as protect us. And we don't do them, so that is where harm comes. And you see most of the people that are running to these people, they have not protected themselves. Ask any of them. You ask them when he comes to you, ask him, brother, are you punctual with your salah? And he says, well, I am, Maulana, but not all the time. But I want to be honest with you. Brother, how often do you make tilawat of the Quran? So he says, so now and then. Now and then I recite, I'm not regular with tilawa, not regular. Do you make du'as? He says, yes, I make du'as. But he's the guy who come, but not always, you know, I'm in a rush most of the time, I have. And so on and so on and so forth. You know, all these explanations are given. So we have not instituted the mechanisms for protection for ourselves like these sunnah du'as. And that is why we are running around, because the shayateen are finding it very easy to cause problems within our homes, between husbands and wives, fathers and mothers and children and parents and all the rest of neighbors and all the kinds of problems we are having today that is caused to us. No matter how powerful a magician or a sorcerer or a witchcraft anybody may be practicing, but if you have recited these du'as, I guarantee and I perform you, I promise you, that these are the words of Sayyidina wa Nabiyina Muhammadur Rasulullah sallallahu alaihi wasallam. You tell me, how can anybody break through that alarm? Impossible. If you recite these with yaqeen, you can be sure nothing can harm you. No shaitan can come through to you. We do not have to run to faith doctors and spiritual healers, most of whom are frauds, for unseen torments and tortures that reach us. These are the du'as we must recite daily to ensure our protection, which comes from Allah Ta'ala to us through the angels of Allah Subhanahu Wa Ta'ala. And as I said, brothers, earlier, what I will do is I'll take these du'as, put them down, and then prepare 2 or 3 pages and I'll let you have that. So don't worry to write it down. You can learn it off. The following dua, what I will do is the kitabs from which I've taken it. You can see it's nicely printed. I'll put it there. It should also be really for protection from harm. And here's the dua coming up. 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
Az-zajaruka wa tabarakasmuk. Brothers, I'm reciting it so many times, please bear with me. There are a lot of people that will not have access to the notes and so on, and they don't even, it's very difficult for them to get even the dua kitabs from which I have taken these. So bear with me when I recite them 2-3 times. These are people who write down, in English they write it down, transliteration, carefully these duas, and then they make it. We receive correspondence from all over the world which tells us with what effort they write down these notes and these duas. So I'm asking you to bear with me. I'm reading it carefully so they can write it down. This is another dua that tells us of the dangers we face from unseen sources, and the translation is as follows. O Allah, sustainer of the seven heavens and whatever they contain, and sustainer of the earths and whatever they contain, and sustainer of the devils and those whom the devils have misled. O Allah, protect me from the mischief of all thy creatures, that any of them harm me or prevail over me. O Allah, your protection is indeed powerful, and your attributes are indeed full of blessings. Once more the translation. O Allah, sustainer of the seven heavens and whatever is contained therein. And O Allah, sustainer of the earths and whatever is contained in the earths. And O Allah, sustainer of the devils and those whom the devils have misled. O Allah, protect me from the mischief of all thy creatures, that any of them harm me or prevail over me. O Allah, your protection is indeed powerful, and your attributes are indeed full of blessings. This is another dua that tells us of the dangers we face from unseen sources, mainly the shayateen, wild animals and reptiles, other unbeknown creations and things in the universe, and particularly our pride and our ungovernable passions. Upon receiving divine instructions, the angels provide necessary protection to us to save us from becoming victims of the evils which flow from these mischief makers, which harms and evils are not destined for us. Dua number 8 is as follows. We are on the halfway mark. Here is another dua that should be recited regularly, preferably daily, to protect us from the unexpected and the unforeseen. Allahumma inni a'udhu bika min sharri ma yaliju fil layli wa min sharri ma yaliju fil nahari wa min sharri ma tahubbu bihi riyah. Allahumma inni a'udhu bika min sharri ma yaliju fil layli wa min sharri ma yaliju fil nahari wa min sharri ma tahubbu bihi riyah. O Allah, I seek your protection from any calamity occurring during the night, and from any calamity occurring during the day, and from any damages approaching from a wind storm, from any natural disaster. Do you think anything will come and touch you when you make this dua of the Nabi sallallahu alaihi wasallam? You think any harm can, any calamity can come through you, come to you and harm you in any way in the night? You know, people tell me they have had burglaries, this has been stolen, that. Naturally you must lock your house. Obviously you must take all the safety care and precaution. You have to do so. But then you can sleep. Sleep tight, you can rest, because you have made your dua. You've made this dua. Allahumma inni a'udhu bika min sharri ma yaliju fil layl wa min sharri ma yaliju fil nahar. Now you can go to work in peace. You've done everything. You've taken every care, every precaution. It doesn't mean you must be careless. Recite these duas and then be careless. I mean, leave all your windows unlocked and your doors unlocked and so on. Now go to sleep and say, I've made my dua. No, you take all, you have to tie your camel, so to say. And then you make this dua after taking every precaution, and you can be sure if you are pious and Allah fearing, Allah subhanahu wa ta'ala, the protecting angels will be everywhere. And a protecting angel is powerful than anything else. O Allah, I seek your protection from any calamity occurring during the night, and from any calamity occurring during the day. Allahu Akbar. And from any damages approaching from a windstorm.

to lives and property come in various strengths. We never had in South Africa windstorms like we are having now, tornadoes and typhoons and all these various types of blasts that are coming and tearing down houses. I mean, I hear now that roofs are blown, they're blown for kilometers away. I mean, what force must wind have to blow your shack or your roof and so on away, where you find it, it's gone from your particular area into somewhere far away, 2-3 kilometers away. That must be a powerful storm which can carry an entire roof away and blow it far apart. I mean, a roof of 100 square meters is a huge roof. 150, 200 square meters roof is very, very, very heavy. How can wind carry it and throw it so far apart? Men's cars, caravans have been blasted and thrown against walls and smashed into smithereens, into pieces. How does this happen? So heavy winds which cause tremendous damage to lives and property come in various strengths. They come in the form of gales and hurricanes. They come in the form of tempests and tornadoes, cyclones and typhoons, monsoons and whirlwinds. In the United States, the coastline of the United States, where most of the rich and the wealthy and the affluent people live, in their mansions, in their palaces, which cost millions of rands. What has been happening now recently? They've been blasted into nothing, blown away by the winds. And even those areas never had in past history so many gales, so many hurricanes, so many typhoons. Every time that, remember last week I showed you what happened immediately after the Gulf War, how these winds have been striking the United States. In the night, Shaitan can touch with evil those who have not recited precautionary verses of the Quran Majid and the necessary du'as like Surah Yasin and Surah Tabarak. How long does it take, brother, Surah Yasin, Surah Tabarak? You recite them, make these du'as, and tell me these are precautionary verses of Quran Majid, precautionary du'as, which if you make, Allah will protect. Harm can come from thieves breaking into the house at night. Injuries can be caused from accidents during the day. We are prone to the evil eyes of jealous people, to the vengeance of hateful sorcerers, and the evils of witchcraft. The shayateen waft themselves into evil forces through the wind, trying to cause damage to the true believers. This is another what Shaitan does. Because Shaitan can change his shape and form. Now what he does when there's a heavy wind, then he becomes invisible in the wind. And he tries to get through, to come into your house with the wind that is coming in. He tries to slip in. And if you have not made this dua, then obviously he gains access into your home. You know, in what they used to do, the angels used to, this is in Quran Majid, they used to hide in the clouds. You know, when the malaikas are coming down with their instructions, then they're talking to one another. Then the shayateen, in the pre-prophetic days, then they used to go and hide behind the clouds and listen to the conversation of the angels. Then they know what is going to happen that day and tomorrow. The future events, they used to overhear by hiding behind. So now, that has stopped. They can't, because Allah subhanahu wa ta'ala has made the stars to take charge. So the moment they come, they go above a certain line, then immediately the stars fall on them and pelt them and aim at them and kill them and burn them. So they can't go up anymore to overhear the conversation of the angels. Alright. Now what they do on earth is, when there's a wind around, then they waft themselves, they make themselves invisible, they join the wind. And in the wind, with the current of the wind and the force of the wind, they try and escape and come into your house to create mischief. But if you have made these du'as, then the malaikas of Allah subhanahu wa ta'ala, invisible to invisible, they can see. That is their world. They see one another in there. And shaitan does not receive a chance to get into your house. That is how Allah subhanahu wa ta'ala, harm can come from thieves breaking into the house at night. Injuries can be caused from accidents during the day. We are prone to evil eyes of jealous people. We'll talk about that maybe this week or next week, how harmful that is. And to the vengeance of hateful sorcerers and evils of witchcraft. There are many people who are learning all these evil things. They are learning and they come into you. People go to them and say, you know, there's my neighbor. I'm trying to buy his house. He doesn't want to sell me his house. And so on. But I want you to do something. And if you can do something, so he sells his house and he gets away from there. I need it for my son, I need it for my daughter, or whatever, you know. And you help me. So guy says, well, it'll cost you a lot of money. So he says, how much will it cost me? So he says, it'll cost you 5,000 rands. But I'll get you the house for so on. And things like this. They're going on between Muslims, brothers. This is what mankind has turned into. And so, of course, he feels, well, 5,000 rand, never mind, so much, I can gain it. And now he is tempted, and they do all kinds of evil things. People have come to me and said, Maulana, we found dirt in our yard. We found this in our yard. We dug up here, we found this dirt. Yes, it is going on. We found this filth, we found that filth, we found a skeleton. All kinds of things are happening. These are things that people are doing. This is what is happening.

0: There's a young man, he falls in love with a girl. The parents of the girl don't want that she should get married to this boy because maybe he is bad, maybe he is, they don't like him or whatever. Alright? So now the boy wants the girl, girl wants the boy, they're not prepared to listen to the parents. So either one of them, the boy or the boy and girl, both of them go to somebody who indulges in these black arts, and they go to him and tell him, look, our parents are, we'll do something to our parents so that they can say yes. All these things are happening, and it's ugly. But if those parents have been making these duas, then you can take one witch and sorcerer, or you can take 100, or you take 1,000 of them. The dua of Sayyidina wa Nabina Muhammadur Rasulullah sallallahu alayhi wa sallam is more powerful than all these agents of the black arts. They will never get through if you make these duas. Allahu Akbar, the shayateen waft themselves into evil forces through the wind, trying to cause damage to true believers. From all these and many other calamities are we protected when we seek the protection of Allah subhanahu wa ta'ala through such du'as taught to us by our Nabi Kareem sallallahu alayhi wa sallam. Du'a number 9 coming up is as follows. The following du'a is for seeking protection from your possessions and from the things that you would like to possess if you had the means to do so. You know what is our life today? Our life is get married, have a family, and accumulate, buy the best things, the most expensive things, and what you haven't got, you desire, you already make plan that, look, I've got ordinary lounge suite and plain furniture. But now, what you're discussing now with your wife and your family, you know what we're going to do? The moment we've paid this off, then I've seen that lounge suite costs 15,000 rands, and that furniture set costs so much, and you know, we'll sell these, or we'll trade it in, and we'll buy that one. And so on, it goes on. So we are lusting for wealth, and for material things. And that's in our life. We remain in credit. All our lives we are paying off. And we are paying off 20% of the real amount and 80% of riba. That is what our life has become. We buy one house for X amount. Say the house costs 60,000 rands. We buy one house. But we are already planning when we're going to sell this house for 100,000 rands, because in 5 years' time the value will be 100. We'll sell it for 100,000 and we buy a house for 200,000 rands. He grows into greater debt instead of making shukr and being satisfied with what he has got and trying to build on or add on. No. Now the man wants to buy a 200, and of course from there something else. They remain in debt. To pay off a single bond is 20 years, 25 years, brothers. And they've already planned. Now you go into another debt, another bond, another 20 years. Before you turn around, you're 60 years old, you're still in. And if you lose your work, or you fall sick, or you become injured, and you know, there's the people are there claiming your house, you lose everything. So that is what is going on with us. Here is a dua to protect you from that kind of greed. And that dua is as follows. And short dua. Allahumma inni a'idhum bika min sharri ma a'ataytana wa min sharri ma mana'atana. That's all. Allahumma inni a'idhum bika min sharri ma a'ataytana wa min sharri ma mana'atana. Oh Allah, I seek your protection from the evil of the things you have given me, and from the evils of the things you have not given me. Subhanallah. So even if the desire comes for nice things, you look at it, and your heart, you know, the moment the element of greed comes into you, something will tell you from within, it's not for me. Make shukr with what you have got. You know what is that? That is the angel whispering into your heart, making you safe, bringing peace into your heart and comfort into your heart. Shaitan is trying to waswas you. Yes, try and buy it. Make a plan. Select your color. Select the material. Select the kind of thing that you want. Shaitan is egging you on to go for it. And what happens is, because you have been making this dua all the time, even the things that you possess, that you have got, they've got power, brothers. You think those are inanimate objects. You think your furniture, your carpet, your roof, your home, you think these are dead objects. No. You know, there have been... Allahu Akbar. Where you sit, you make your salah at home, or where you make your zikr at home, after you have died, your family that remains behind, your children in particular, it is recorded that they hear the zikr every day. They hear your tilawat every day. Those walls are alive, they hear. That same wall can give evidence on the day of judgment that you used to sit there and recite and make tilawah and make zikrullah. those are not dead. Nothing is dead. Everything is alive. Maybe dead to you, but everything is alive. Nothing is dead. Every plant, every animal, everything is alive in this world to various degrees. So here it is. So your goods, you are saying, oh Allah, I seek protection from the evil of the things that you have already, the things that I possess, my yard, my home, my house, my car, my everything that I've got within my house, my furniture, my effects, my chairs, my tables, my pots, my pans, every wood, every beam, every plank I've got in my roof, every wall, every brick in my house, everything has got life. And you are saying, oh Allah, protect me that I do not go towards greed, that I do not want more than what I have got. So you are saying, protect me from the evil. Allahumma inni a'idhum bika. Look at the word a'udhu. Allahumma inni a'idhum bika min sharri ma a'taytana wa min sharri ma mana'tana. And there is something you desire. Immediately something whispers and tells you, don't desire that which is beyond you. Make shukr with what you have got. So there it is. This is why pride in one's possessions is the easiest way for shaitan to deceive people. Shaitan drives one to great ambition and to acquire and to accumulate worldly possessions and secular knowledges. In this way, he makes us totally materialist in our concepts, in our outlook and in our ideas. Spiritual concerns become secondary. It is du'as such as these that keep us under the protection of the guardian angels that surround us and save us from becoming purely worldly based. Here we do one more du'a, the 10th one. Then we have got, after we do the 10th one, there will be another 6 left. 10th du'a is as follows. The following du'as are very important to recite on a daily basis for one's own protection, especially these days when there is so much sin and evil around us. Let us do this and then we end today's lesson. Allahu Akbar. Allahumma inni a'udhu bika min ilmin la yanfa wa qalbin la yakhsha wa du'ain la yusma'u wa nafsin la tashba'u wa min ha'ula'il arba'. 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Oh Allah, I seek your protection from all kinds of useless knowledge, from a heart which is not disposed to fear you, from supplications, meaning du'as, which you do not hear, from insatiable lusting and desiring. Oh Allah, guard me from all these 4 mentioned evils. Oh Allah, guard me, protect me from all these 4 evils that I have mentioned in this du'a. What are the 4 evils that you have mentioned? One is useless knowledge. Second one is a heart which has got no fear of Allah. Third one is from du'as which Allah does not hear. Which du'as does Allah not hear? Du'as of greed, where you have not done shown obedience to Allah and His Rasul, and now you keep asking material things only. You're not asking for other things. Certain du'as Allah does not hear. Du'as which you make for the destruction of your fellow man, out of jealousy and hatred, and so on. Allahu Akbar. And what is the 4th element from which you are seeking protection? Insatiable lusting and desiring. You know what that is. I mean, how la il arba. Allahumma inni a'udhu bika min ilmin la yanfa wa qalbin la yakhsha wa du'ain la yusma'u wa nafsin la tashba'u wa min haula il arba. Next du'a in number 6 is as follows. Allahumma inna na'udhu bika an narji'a ala aqabina أو نفتنا عن ديننا, which is as follows, translation, oh Allah, I seek your protection from me turning away from the deen. In other words, becoming an murtad, becoming an apostate. Oh Allah, protect me that this must ever happen to me. We don't know what the future holds, but your whole life, brothers, I've seen good people. Allah knows why they ever became, murtad. Christian missionaries are coming all the time. What happens, I don't know. But you have been making dua every day, oh Allah, do not let that happen to me. You think it can? Missionaries can come, money can come, lusting can, whatever can come your way. You have made this dua, the angels of Allah subhanahu wa ta'ala will protect you. That thought, the moment the thought comes in to become a Christian or become a Qadiani or become whatever, it will not influence you. And you know how many different cults are breaking out now? How many different kinds of religions are coming out now? You are asking for protection. So here is the dua. Allahumma inna na'udhu bika an narji'a ala aqabina aw nuftana an deenina. Oh Allah, I seek your protection from me turning away from my deen, in other words becoming murtad, and from my deen ever being put to the test. Oh Allah, don't test me. I'm weak, oh Allah. Don't test me, oh Allah. Please do not put me to the test, because I do not know whether I can pass the test. And Allah will not put you to test. Allah's mercy will cover you. So when that comes, even if the test ever comes also, the angels will be there to protect you and to safeguard you and to see to it that you do not fall into the pit. Next dua. Allahumma inni a'udhu bika min yawmi su' wa min laylati su' wa min sa'ati su' wa min sahibi su' wa min jarri su' fi daril muqama. Very important dua, brothers. Allahumma inni a'udhu bika min yawmi su' wa min laylati su' wa min sa'ati su' wa min sahibi su' wa min jarri su' fi daril muqama. Recite this every day. Very, very important. What is it? Oh Allah, I seek your protection from an evil day, from an evil night, from an evil hour, from an evil companion, and from an evil neighbor in my place of residence. You know what a fitna it is to have an evil neighbor. It's a great fitna. But your whole life you are making dua that Allah must protect you from an evil neighbor. So here is the dua. I seek your protection from an evil day. Yes, there are days that are... The day itself is not evil. It is the people that make that particular... A day of festivity, day of joy, day of merrymaking, day of dancing, day of rejoicing, fun, games and so on. That is not for us. That is why it is... It is not the day actually, it is us that make that day what it is. So we are asking protection that we ever be in such a company, the way Allah and Rasul is forgotten, deen, salah, zak, everything is forgotten. Oh Allah, protect. Oh Allah, I seek your protection from an evil day, from an evil night. Person, may a friend may come to you, you may be a young man, and he may tempt you and tell you, come, let's go out for the night, let's go for a jol, so to say, you know, they use the word, let's go for a heavy night and a happy night. You don't know where he's taking you. He may take you into a company where the friends are drinking, smoking daha, maybe using mandrax, maybe, or whatever, and you are tempted, say, ah, just for experiment, and you've never smoked, just try it, and that one night may destroy you for the future forever, because you may become addicted. Whatever can happen, partying, drinking, merrymaking, whatever. Yeah, your whole life you are asking Allah subhanahu wa ta'ala to protect you from such kinds of people. That is why immediately from an evil hour, from an evil companion. The worst thing you can have is evil friends, sinful friends. Allahu Akbar. Next dua is as follows. Allahumma inni a'udhu bika min ash-shiqaqi wa nifaqi wa su'il akhlaq. The dua again. Allahumma inni a'udhu bika min ash-shiqaqi wan nifaq wa su'il akhlaq. And this dua is as follows. Oh Allah, I seek your protection from obstinacy, from hypocrisy, and from bad manners. Akhlaq, from bad manners. And you know what is obstinacy? Person comes, you may have found this amongst your friends. You tell him, brother, this is the haq. He says, what do you know about haq? I know better. That's being obstinate. He doesn't want to, he knows, he's a know-all. He's the best, he knows manners, he knows everything. From hypocrisy. Your whole life you're asking people. Yes, it is natural, sometimes shaitan comes in there and he tries to make you into a hypocrite. And you have asked Allah's protection, so the angels will protect you. Allah, and from bad manners. Next dua is as follows. Allahumma musarriful qulub, sarrif qulubana ala ta'atik. Oh Allah, you are the master and controller of all hearts. Incline my heart to your obedience. Who are you asking? Your heart belongs to Allah. You are saying, oh Allah, you are the controller of all the hearts. Make my heart to always be in obedience of you, oh Allah. Allah hears every dua. And you ask it once. Maybe Allah does not hear. Maaf for putting it like that. Maybe Allah does not. Second day, third day, fourth day, somewhere along the line, Allah is going to hear. Malaika are saying Ameen. Every time you say Ya Allahumma Musarriful Qulub, Sarrif Qulubana ala Ta'atik, somewhere along the line it is going to get through. Somewhere along the line Allah will bless you. Somewhere along the line the Malaikas are bound to say Ameen. And remember, the Malaikas only say Ameen to that person reciting that dua that deserves Ameen of the Malaikas. Then immediately what happens? Throughout the seven heavens, the Ameen of the Malaikas is heard. It reaches Allah subhanahu wa ta'ala. Those very angels work in two shifts, either after Asr and before Maghrib, or after Fajr, they are going to report to Allah subhanahu wa ta'ala that, oh Allah, that slave of yours and that slave of yours and that slave of yours was making this dua, oh Allah. Allah will say, did you say Ameen? Yes, the malaika will say, we did say Ameen. And our Ameen was heard throughout, by all the angels, throughout the seven heavens. And Allah subhanahu wa ta'ala then, tell my slave, I have granted his wish. What happens then? There is a whole world out there. There's a lot of activity there in the kingdom of Allah subhanahu wa ta'ala. Everything is being reported and acceptance or rejection is being given notified. Then Allah subhanahu wa ta'ala may also say, you heard my slave say so. Is he an obedient slave? They say, oh Allah, he is obedient, but not all the time. What happens then? And that dua is taken and thrown back into your face. Therefore, conformity is very important. Obedience is very important. For the acceptance of duas, we must... All right, in the beginning, we may be infractious. We may be a little disorganized in our life. But if you carry on and carry on, things are... If your willingness is there, the intention... Look, not everybody of us is we are not all angels. But if you are seeking goodness and piety to Allah fear, somewhere along the line there will be spiritual growth. Your iman will strengthen. You are going to come right. Don't discard anybody, brothers, because the person who appears to you and to me to be the most rebellious and the most obstinate and the most weak amongst us, that person tomorrow can leave you miles behind. He can go away very far. You won't even recognize that person. So the ability to turn a new leaf is in every person. You know, I look at the Jamaat brothers and I look at some of them. Some of them were the biggest scholars in the past. They were the worst in mankind in the past. And in one leap they've left us behind. And yet when he was going on like that in his past life, you would have written him off. You would have said it's not possible for this man to reform. And just look at some of them today. They don't even know where to hide their tattoos. And yet the nur that has come into them, how has this change come about? Don't condemn anybody. Always invite, always hope, always make dua, because they are the people that will leave us behind. And it's happening already. Let's go further. Allahumma inni asaluka, there's one or two left only. Allahumma inni asaluka al-huda, wa-tuqa, wal-athafa, wal-ghina. Allahu Akbar. Here it is. Oh Allah, I beseech you to guide me to the right way, to bestow me with piety, to grant me modesty and humility, and to bless me with self-sufficiency. Allahumma inni as'aluka al-huda, wa-tuqa, wal-athafa, wal-ghina. Look, you are asking for a good life, but who are you asking? Oh Allah, I beseech you to guide me to the right way, to bestow me with piety, grant me modesty and humility, and to bless me with self-sufficiency. Look at the word here used. Self-sufficiency. You're asking Allah not for more. You're asking for Allah just enough. I want to be self-sufficient. Oh Allah, whatever you have decreed, just give me that. I don't want any more. 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Oh Allah, do help me. And do not help anyone against me. Do support me and do not support others against me. Do grant me success in unseen ways and do not grant success to my enemies. Do bless me with guidance. Make the right path easy for me and always help me when enemies rise against me. Let's look at this dua. Very important. Rabbi, a'inni wa la tu'in alayya. وَانْصُرْنِي وَلَا تَنْصُرْ عَلَيَّ وَامْكُرْلِي وَلَا تَمْكُرْ عَلَيَّ وَحْدِنِي الْحُدَى وَيَسِّرِ الْحُدَى لِي وَانْصُرْنِي عَلَى مَنْ بَغَى عَلَيَّ. Translation. One more dua to go, then we finish today's lesson. Oh Allah, do help me. Who are you asking for help? Oh Allah, do help me. And do not help anyone against me. Do support me and do not support others against me. Do grant me success in unseen ways and do not grant success to my enemies. Do bless me with guidance, make the right path easy for me and always help me when enemies arise against me. Brothers, this is a very powerful dua. Yes, It happens from time to time. We may become unemployed. We may become sick. Our income may be affected. Whatever happens, you make this dua regularly. And you will see how Allah looks after you. Because you have asked Allah to help you in ghaib, in unseen ways. And you have asked Allah every day. Every day you have asked Allah subhanahu wa ta'ala. Allah is all hearing. Allah is all seeing. Allah is all knowing. When the servant and the slave turns to Allah subhanahu wa ta'ala, Allah will not leave him in the lurch. And then here comes the last dua for today. It is as follows. 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Oh Allah, oh my creator, oh my sustainer, favor me and bless me in a way that I remember you always. That I be grateful to you always, that I fear you always, and that I obey you always. O Allah, make me of those who turn to you always with remembrance, with contemplation, and with sincere tears of devotion. Such are the du'as that a true slave makes to his master, to his maker, to his creator and sustainer, Allah subhanahu wa ta'ala, to obtain the mercies and graces of Allah ta'ala. Many angels are appointed by Allah ta'ala to serve such a true obedient slave of Allah. These angels carry out their functions with great admiration towards the slave of Allah ta'ala, who seeks the protection of only Allah from the evil savages who seek to destroy him. He or she believes implicitly in the power of Allah ta'ala to overcome the evil around him or her. It is du'as such as these that are recited daily that keep away evils from them and inspire them towards piety, Allah fear, and pure goodness. Jazakumullah wa akhiru da'wana alhamdulillahi rabbil alameen. Brothers, next week I'll conclude the other six du'as and carry on from there, inshallah.
1: وأن يصلي على رسوله الكريم أما بعد فأعوذ بالله من الشيطان الرجيم بسم الله الرحمن الرحيم الحمد لله all thanks and all praises are due to Allah سبحانه وتعالى our creator Allah our maker Allah our sustainer Allah we also send darood and salam upon the last and the final and the chosen messenger of Allah سبحانه وتعالى سيدنا ونبينا محمد رسول الله صلى الله عليه وسلم our subject is the story of creation we are doing the creation of the angels the malaikas of Allah subhanahu wa ta'ala. In this we are doing a section of du'as. We have dealt with 10 du'as that we should make daily. These are the du'as that were recited by the Nabi sallallahu alayhi wa sallam. It shows to us the need for us to recite these du'as for our protection, for our guidance, for receiving the mercy of Allah subhanahu wa ta'ala. These du'as are very important. The 16 du'as, I've given you 10, I'm going to give you the balance now, from 11 to number 16. And I said I will compile them into a page or two, depending on how much, and then I will circulate it amongst you. I want to complete the du'as before I write it down for you. I will give them to you, and I would wish you to recite them every day, and if you can, as you recite them over a period, learn it off by heart, then it will be very, very good. Also, remember these du'as are for yourself and for the members of your family. So they must also be included. And if we can teach our children to recite these du'as, then they will grow up with it and they will pass it on. Now remember, in our forefathers' time, the system was oral guidance and orally carrying it over. In other words, what grandfather would do, he would pass it on to his son, and the son to the son, and so on. It used to go on, mother to daughter, and so on. They used to pass it on. Now, we've got to recreate that. We've forgotten that, and we've left that alone. But we've got to create that in our families again, whereby father passes on to his children. And so it must go from generation to generation. So we've lost a lot of, many, many years, and we've lost a lot of time in this. But we've got to generate this spiritual feeling and bond amongst us again, and we've got to enhance the family life through these powerful means of Islam. The dua number 11, as I say, I've given you 10, I've got here written down that the last dua I did was number 10. Number 11 will be as follows. Sometimes the true believer expresses his need for protection to Allah Ta'ala in the following humble way. Nabi Sallallahu Alaihi Wasallam used to make this dua also. And I say it is important we do so also. And on this, the last week of May of the year 1994, which is equivalent to the the first week of May 1994, and this is equivalent to the last week of Dhul-Qa'dah. Next week it will be Dhul-Hijjah, last week of Dhul-Qa'dah of the year 1414 after the Hijrah. We commence with this beautiful, simple, short dua of Sayyidina wa Nabina Muhammadur Rasulullah sallallahu alayhi wa sallam. The dua is, Allahumma waqiyatan kawaqiyatil walid. Allahumma waqiyatan kawaqiyatil walid. Simple dua, and it means, O Allah, grant me protection like you have granted protection to a child. O Allah, grant me protection like you have protected, like you have given protection, like you extend protection to a child. So it's a very, very simple dua that the Nabi sallallahu alaihi wasallam used to make. We make them because Allah subhanahu wa ta'ala has granted very special attention and protection to children. Children are innocent. The shayateen seek to create problems for children. They like to disturb the children. You have heard of children waking up in a state of shock. You have heard children being troubled and they crying, and the mother and the father cannot understand why the children are crying. Why is the child crying? Why is my child crying? Now, all the time, what has happened is, because of our way of life, because of the house that we live in, the home that we live in, there is no protection in there. I mean, the music is playing aloud, there's all kinds of pornography lying around, and people coming in and blaspheming, and all kinds of talk goes on, and there's all kinds of rudeness and swearing and shouting and abuse going on. When you get a home that is like this, where a lot of wrong things are being committed, then the doors of that home are open to the shayateen. The shayateen come and entertain themselves in such a house. They enjoy themselves. There's a lot of wastage, a lot of worldly entertainment, a lot of fun, a lot of games, a lot of shouting, a lot of laughter, a lot of merriment in such a house. So the shayateen come in, and now they start to worry these children. They cause problems. Now, a child is innocent. So the child sees the shayateen with the eyes of an innocent child. Many children have the gift of seeing that which you grown-ups cannot see. So the child is easily disturbed. And when the child is disturbed, then of course the child is uncomfortable, the child cries, the child is upset, the child messes and makes a general nuisance of himself or herself. Now, by making this dua, you are not only seeking protection from Allah, so what are you saying? Oh Allah, you have granted. Now, what the malaikas generally do in such a case is that they protect these children. When it gets too much for the children, then these malaikas come in and they chase the shayateen away. And they protect the children from harm reaching them from the shayateen. Then sometimes what they do is the shayateen get so powerful that they want to snatch the child and they want to carry the child away. So the child starts screaming more and more. When the shayateen stretch their hand out to take this child, to harm this child, to injure this child, to throw the child out of its cot, to throw the child out of his bed, you will see sometimes children getting up, standing on the cot, and they're holding on, and they want to, they're going on in a fit state, and they want to jump or get out of it. Then it is because shayateen wants to harm them, and they are seeing this, so they start screaming. In bed sometimes, when the shaitan wants to come in and he wants to catch the child, harm the child, enter and take the child away, or carry it, extend its ugly hands and so on to try and harm this child, and the child starts screaming more and more and more and more. So the malaikas come in at this stage and they chase the shayateen away. But this would not happen. This would not happen if du'as are made in that particular house and you ask for protection. You ask the protection and seek the protection of Allah subhanahu wa ta'ala from all kinds of harms. So this du'a is for that reason. I want to do one more thing here. I've brought a book along just to give an idea for parents, because bringing up children is very, very important. All of us have children at home. And it is very important we understand something from dua such as this. Children are delicate, and mothers must know one very important lesson, that from the time of conception, in other time, the moment she discovers that she is pregnant, And from that time onwards, or actually before that also, a mother should always be very, very concerned about her particular child. That these children, that the child or the children we're going to bring into the world should be the best of Muslims. So the preparation for this starts from the time of marriage, let us say. The du'as must be there, the safety precautions must be built in for children from the time of conception, from the time mother and father engaged in the sexual act. And the reason for that is that conception can take place and a child can come into the world, then immediately there must be du'as of protection. For shaitan, his mischief and his wickedness is such that he tries from that time to harm the children. And children from the time of birth, in other words, from the time of conception, from the time it is a clot, there is intelligence in there. There is life in there. And that must be formulated and developed by the mother in particular and by the father. That must be, you remember the dua that was made by Nabi Isa alayhi salatu wasalam's grandmother. Alright? By her grandmother, the dua that she made seeking protection for her child from the mother of Nabi.
2: Assalamu alaikum wa rahmatullahi wa barakatuh. 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that was the letter of Hazrat Imam Ghazali Rahmatullah Alayh to his student, wherein afterwards he was discussing the story of Hazrat Shaqiq Balkhi Rahmatullah Alayh and Hazrat Hatim Asam Rahmatullah Alayh. But instead of returning to that, suddenly another mazmoon came into my mind just a little while ago. And I think it's quite important and very relevant, especially in our times. Therefore, I will discuss that very briefly in today's Juma. Hazrat Dr. Abdul Hai Saab RFE Rahmatullah Alayh, he was a great wali of Allah Tabaraka wa Ta'ala. He was the Khalifa of Mujaddidi Millat Rahmatullah Alayh, and great, great ulama became bayat upon his hands because of his spiritual condition. Allah Tabaraka wa Ta'ala had blessed him with both knowledge of deen and the knowledge of dunya. He was a qualified specialist hakim, and also he was a hakim in the spiritual sense. So looking at the condition of the Muslims, he gave a small prescription, and he said that this is the prescription which my Shaykh Hazrat Mujaddid Millat Rahmatullah Alayh gave to me. Outwardly it seems four simple things in there, but some of the prescriptions that the doctors give, a good physician gives, a good hakim gives, the ingredients could be just a few and simple to obtain. But the effects are tremendous. The person gets cure from his illness. He does not even have to spend very much money, unlike in our times where medical treatment has become a very expensive commodity. But there was a time when just those prescriptions of the hakims, in which just a few things were mentioned, simple to obtain, in a few cents the person could get it from the bazaars, but there was cure for serious ailments and diseases. So we must not look at the prescription, that what simple remedy it contains. We must look at how effective it is. And this prescription is in the light of the teachings of the Quran Sharif and the Sunnah of Nabi alayhi salatu wasalam, He says that we are no more in those days when we will make a lot of jihad and mujahada against our nafs and against shaitan. We are not of those people that will make a lot of effort to make increased ibadat. People stayed awake whole nights in prayer. They recited the whole Quran Sharif in just two rakat of salat. We even get those type of people in the history of Islam. And others who engaged themselves in so much of deen work and khidmat of deen that they had no real time for accumulating the wealth of this world and they were not interested. But we are not going to be of that category. We know our weakness, we know our shortcomings. So he says that if we can adopt just four simple things in our life, it will make a big difference to our lives and it will make it easy for us then to make amal on all the other teachings of the Quran and the Sunnah. And the first thing that he mentions there, he says, is that if we can only get into the habit of making shukr over every ni'mat that Allah Ta'ala has given us, every ni'mat that we recognize as a ni'mat, because there are so many things that we don't even recognize as a ni'mat. At present, whilst we are sitting, our heart is working, our liver is working, our kidneys are working, our bladder is working, our mind is working, our intelligence, everything is serving us. And we are making no payment for all these ni'mats, and we do not even consider all these things as ni'mats, whatever is happening inside us. Because we don't see it, we take it for granted that everything is normal. Whereas there is a whole system that is operating. If only a person understands how costly it is when the person's kidney fails and he has to go repeatedly onto that machine, then we know how costly it is to keep it moving. But here Allah Tabaraka wa Ta'ala has got all these ni'mats working for our favor, in our favor. So whatever ni'mats we recognize, we make a plenty of shukr. And he says, for example, a person gets up in the morning. Now when he gets up in the morning, he looks at his house, mashallah, nothing has been burgled, there was no burglary, nobody smashed in, he does not discover any loss of items or goods. Straight away he makes shukr of Allah Ta'ala. Ya Allah, your shukr that you kept me protected the whole night. Then immediately he realizes that if I had got up blind, what would have happened? So he makes shukr, Ya Allah, Alhamdulillah, my sight is still good. He is able to read, he is able to speak, he makes shukr. He doesn't have to make a big long dua. In his mind he is making shukr, Alhamdulillah, Allah, my sight is still there, my hearing, my speech, my body, everything is salamat. So the person makes plenty of shukr over it. Then when he looks at his children, he says, Alhamdulillah, they too are also in good health. Nothing has harmed them. No creature bit them. Nobody raped them. And nobody hurt them. And nobody injured them. So now again he makes shukr. Ya Allah, my children, my family are also in good condition. So he's making plenty of shukr. Like this he carries on. Then he wants to go to work. Now he has got this fear whether I will get the bus on time or not. Whether when my car will reach there or not in time. I've got appointments, I've got meetings, I've got to open the shop. Now this person finds everything works according to his will and desire and everything works on time. That he does not get a puncture on the way. He does not get held up in a traffic jam. He does not get hijacked on the way. Now all these things have happened in his life, so he makes shukr over it. These things we don't even recognize. We don't even recognize as ni'mats of Allah Tabaraka wa Ta'ala that the person was able to make it to his profession, to his business, or to his place of work without being hijacked, without being killed, without being hurt, without being injured, or without being late and delayed. Now all these things he makes plenty of shukr over. So when he is going to get into this habit of making shukr over everything that he is seeing, every little thing he is making shukr, then again after that when he conducted his business the whole day, when he was cashing up, at that time nobody put a gun to his head. He was able to take his money, put it safely into the safe or take it to the bank or whatever it was. And he returned home safely again. Again he finds his house in good condition. He finds his family in good condition. He finds all the ni'mas that Allah Ta'ala had blessed him still in his possession. Again he makes plenty of shukr. So if he's going to make plenty of shukr in his life, this will develop that love of Allah Tabaraka wa Ta'ala in his heart. The reason that he gave this prescription is that when this person will make plenty of shukr, then it will develop that love of Allah tabaraka wa ta'ala in his heart. And this love of Allah tabaraka wa ta'ala, when it is going to come into the heart, then it will make it easy for him to make his namaz, to keep fast, to give zakat, and to stay away from all those things that are displeasing to Allah ta'ala, because now he has got love for Allah. Until he does not develop that steam of love for Allah tabaraka wa ta'ala, it's going to be difficult for him. If you tell him to read one tasbih, it is difficult. If you tell that person, get up fajr salat, he says, it's very difficult. I sleep late, I can't get up for fajr. But yet if you tell that person that your beloved is waiting for you outside and you have to meet her at 2 o'clock in the morning, then that person will get up irrespective of what kind of deep sleep he may be in. Because he's got love for that woman of the world who is going to perish one day and turn to dust. But here he hasn't got that love for Allah tabaraka wa ta'ala, so for everything he's finding difficult, and he is procrastinating, he is delaying, he is not willing to change, because he hasn't got that steam of love of Allah ta'ala. So this shukr, when it is going to increase, it will develop that love of Allah ta'ala. Therefore all other ni'mats, all other ibadat will terminate the moment the person enters into Jannat, or the person passes away, all other ibadat have been terminated. But one thing that will continue in Jannat is what we term as the shukr of Allah ta'ala. Alhamdulillah, to say Alhamdulillah is actually making the tarif of Allah tabaraka wa ta'ala, glorifying Allah ta'ala for the ni'mats that he has given a person. So when he is going to say Alhamdulillah, so then it is making shukr over the ni'mats that Allah ta'ala has blessed him with. And in Jannat the ni'mats are going to be unlimited. So therefore this is one ibadah that will continue, that the person will keep making Alhamdulillah, Alhamdulillah, Ya Allah, this ni'mat of yours, this ni'mat of yours, all these flowing streams that you have given to us, the hoors of Jannat, the gardens of Jannat, that there's no pain in Jannat, there's no hasad and malice and greed and riya and show, nothing in Jannat, nothing but what Allah tabaraka wa ta'ala has blessed, ma la aynun ra'at, wa la uzunun sami'at, wa la khatara ala qalbi bashar, which no eye has seen, no ear has heard, and the thought didn't cross anybody's mind. So the person will continue making shukr of Allah ta'ala even in Jannat. Therefore, if you have to look at the Surah Fatiha, Surah Fatiha is one surah which in reality contains everything that is in the Quran Sharif. The entire Quran Sharif, whatever it contains, if you have to make the tafsir of Surah Fatiha, you will find everything in Surah Fatiha. And Surah Fatiha, if you have to take Alhamdu, then everything is in that Alhamdu. We can expand after that as much as we want. I'm not going into tafsir, but the whole of the Quran Sharif is in Surah Fatiha, and the whole of Surah Fatiha is in Alhamdu. And this Surah Fatiha, Allah tabaraka wa ta'ala has asked us to read in every rakat of every namaz. It shows that it has got what important. So this is that hum that is there, that the person is continually making shukr of Allah ta'ala. This is one characteristic which was so clear and distinguishing in the lives of the Sahaba-e-Kiram and even in the life of Rasul-e-Pak sallallahu alayhi wa sallam, which we have become negligent of. And as a result, we are not getting that steam of love of Allah tabaraka wa ta'ala in our hearts. But the benefit that is in there is again for us, even if we don't get that kind of steam of love of Allah ta'ala, but Allah tabaraka wa ta'ala says, لَإِن شَكَرْتُمْ لَأَزِيدَنَّكُمْ, that if you are going to make shukr, then I will definitely give you an increase. Allah tabaraka wa ta'ala will definitely give an increase if the person makes shukr. But this shukr must not be just with the tongue, the shukr must be with the eyes, the shukr must be with the hands, the shukr must be with the feet. Every ni'mat, the shukr must be in accordance with that ni'mat. The eyes, the shukr of that is that the person does not see haram. The shukr of the ears is that he doesn't listen to haram. The shukr of the tongue is that he does not speak haram. He does not swear anybody. He does not curse without justification. The person does not take false oaths and qasams. The person does not speak lies with his tongue. All those sins of the tongue, he restrains himself from them. That is the shukr. But when he's going to keep making verbal shukr, inshallah, it will lead him to that shukr also, where he's going to restrain himself from everything that Allah Ta'ala is displeased with. So shukr, to increase the shukr, because Allah Ta'ala says, مَا يَفْعَلُ اللَّهُ بِعَذَابِكُمْ إِن شَكَرْتُمْ وَعَمَنْتُمْ, which means this, that what benefit does Allah Ta'ala get in giving you a kind of azab or punishment? What benefit will Allah Ta'ala get? How will it benefit Allah in any way if he has to shake up the earth and thousands of people lose their homes, thousands of people lose their lives, thousands of people suffer injury and pain? Does Allah Ta'ala enjoy some kind of fun? Is that some kind of entertainment or pleasure for Allah, na'uzu billah, to see all those kind of disasters? Hazrat Nuh alayhi salatu wasalam, when he made dua that Allah ta'ala must destroy everything because they do not want to accept Islam, after making effort for 900 years, but when he saw that they are not prepared to listen to him, and in fact the more he is calling them towards deen, the more they are plugging their ears. So then he made dua, رَبِّ لَا تَزَرْ عَلَى الْأَرْضِ مِنَ الْكَافِرِينَ دَيَّارًا. Allah Ta'ala accepted his dua and the floods came and everything was destroyed. We know whatever happened. But after some time, Allah Tabaraka wa Ta'ala told him, oh Nuh, now you start making pots, clay pots, and go on making until I tell you to stop. So Hazrat Nuh alayhi salatu wasalam started making the clay pots and he went on making and making. When he made a large number of clay pots, in which great amount of energy was spent and time was spent, then Allah Ta'ala told him by wahi that now destroy all these pots, smash them up. So the thought came into Hazrat Nuh alayhi salatu wasalam's mind that I spent so much of time and now Allah Ta'ala is telling me must destroy it. But it is the hukam of Allah Ta'ala, so he destroyed it. But he asked Allah Ta'ala that what was the need to have this destroyed, because you first asked me to make them. But your hukam, so therefore I carried it out. I've got no objection with that. Allah Tabaraka wa Ta'ala said that this is in reply to what dua you made. That creation of mine, how much of time it took for such a large number of people to be born in this world and to be raised up and to become fit, young and healthy, and to build up their homes and to build up the villages. So much of time and so much of effort was put into there. But you made dua that now destroy them, so I destroyed them. So he gave a reply to that he does not get any kind of enjoyment or satisfaction in destroying his creation. Allah Ta'ala loves man and he does not want to see him destroyed. So therefore Allah Ta'ala says, مَا يَفْعَلُ اللَّهُ بِعَذَابِكُمْ. What will Allah Ta'ala gain by giving you any kind of azab? If you make shukr and you bring iman. If you have these two things, you make shukr and you have iman, then Allah Tabaraka wa Ta'ala is not going to give you any kind of azab. And that is the shukr. One doctor in Johannesburg, after listening to one of my talks, he says, Maulana, how can we get that love of Allah Tabaraka wa Ta'ala in our hearts? It is difficult. We can't seem to create and develop it. I said, simple. And I gave him the same prescription. I said, what you do is make shukr of every ni'mah that Allah Ta'ala has given you in abundance. Make it a habit of your life. Morning, evening, afternoon, whatever ni'mah you see, you have to make shukr. You were able to diagnose the patient correctly, make shukr over it. You were able to pass your examinations and qualify as a surgeon or as a doctor, whatever it is, you make shukr over it. Whatever ni'mat Allah Ta'ala has blessed you with, you say, Ya Allah, if it had not been your gift of this intelligence to me, I would not even have been able to pass my class 1 examinations. Where would I have been able to qualify? So now every ni'mat of Allah Ta'ala you make shukr. After you qualified and you started your practice, then you were able to purchase a Mercedes Benz, you've got a beautiful home, you've got wife, you've got children, you've got good health, you've got good sight, you've got good hearing, everything you've got. Now you make plenty of shukr over that. When you are going to make plenty of shukr, what is going to happen is that nadamat and shame will develop in your heart. When the person will see that on my side I am disobeying Allah Tabaraka wa Ta'ala so much, I am misusing this sight, I'm misusing my ears, I'm abusing this tongue, and every gift of Allah Ta'ala which He has blessed me with, I'm using for His disobedience and for His displeasure. And yet He is giving me sight and hearing and speech and Mercedes and home and wife and children and intelligence and the ability to diagnose correctly and to prescribe correctly, whatever it is. Now this will create that shame and embarrassment in the person's heart if he is, of course, a sane person. If he hasn't got sanity, then of course he must be sent to the nearest asylum. But if he is a sane person, then it will create shame in that person's heart. And this shame itself is tawbah. This shame in the heart is itself tawbah. And this person with that now will go to the people whom he has harmed or whom he has taken from something that was not due to him. If it was inheritance matter, the person had usurped that which was not rightly due to him. So now this embarrassment and shame in his heart will make him go and ask for forgiveness or to return to whomsoever, whatever is due. And the person will ask for forgiveness if he has hurt the feelings of someone, whatever it is. And if it is his namaz, roza, zakat, hajj, it will lead him now to start making qazas of the namazes, of qaza of the fast. And if he didn't pay his zakat, he will start giving the zakat. So this shame and this nadamat, how did it come? It came because he increased his shukr. Because of his abundant increase of shukr of Allah tabaraka wa ta'ala's ni'mats, that love of Allah ta'ala came into his heart, and that love brought now shame, embarrassment, and that feeling of tawbah. So now it will lead to tawbah. And when the person now makes tawbah, I explained to him that now when you are going to make tawbah, because you are feeling ashamed that my Allah is so kind to me, He is blessing me with so much of my ni'mats, I don't deserve it, I am not deserving of it, and yet He is blessing me with so much. So now this person will make tawbah, and this tawbah when he's going to make with sincerity, fulfilling all the requirements of tawbah, then Allah tabaraka wa ta'ala says, إِنَّ اللَّهَ يُحِبُّ التَّوَّابِينَ. Now not that you will love Allah, Allah will love you. Before you were talking about loving Allah tabaraka wa ta'ala, but now with this tawbah, with complete sincerity, what is going to happen is, إِنَّ اللَّهَ يُحِبُّ التَّوَّابِينَ. Now that love will from Allah will come for you. So the development of that love is simple for Allah tabaraka wa ta'ala. Now these are things which we do not even ponder over. But we require it so much in these days. We require it so much because we can see what is happening all around. Homes, businesses, family life. What is really safe today? So if we have to increase the shukr, and the shukr also, if we fulfill all the requirements of shukr, then it is going to create, or it is going to bring for us more and more ni'mats from Allah Ta'ala. And Allah Ta'ala says, وَإِن كَفَرْتُمْ إِنَّ عَذَابِ لَشَدِيدٌ. But if you are going to be ungrateful to Allah Ta'ala for His ni'mats, then His azab is also shadid, very severe, and nobody will be able to really ward it off. We must not challenge Allah Tabaraka wa Ta'ala's might. The person who steps out of his car in Kruger National Park, and he tells the people, the passengers or the occupants of the car who are with him, that I am a very daring person and I am going to challenge the might of the lions today. Then we will say that this person, something is wrong with his head. And if the others have to follow suit, then they too will become the samosa of those lions. So if we cannot challenge the might of the lion, where are we going to challenge Allah tabaraka wa ta'ala's might? Allah ta'ala says, if you are going to be ungrateful, then His azab is very, very severe. Now we must see how grateful we are to Allah ta'ala. The ni'mats are becoming unlimited in spite of our sins and disobedience. But Allah ta'ala's doors are open for us. Inshallah, what can we do? The time has expired. The other 2 points, if Allah ta'ala gives life, until next week, then we will go.
3: Alhamdulillah. الحمد لله وكفى والصلاة والسلام على سيدنا المصطفى صلى الله عليه وعلى آله وأصحابه وبارك وسلم تسليما كثيرا كثيرا. أما بعد، فقد قال الله تبارك وتعالى، أعوذ بالله من الشيطان الرجيم، بسم الله الرحمن الرحيم. وعباد الرحمن الذين يمشون على الأرض هونا وإذا خاطبهم الجاهلون قالوا سلاما والذين يبيتون لربهم سجدا وقياما والذين يقولون ربنا اصرف عنا

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Respected brothers, a fortnight ago we were discussing this verse of the Quran Sharif in which Allah Tabaraka wa Ta'ala describes the sifats, the qualities, the attributes of those who are His true servants, the servants of Rahman. Allah Ta'ala does not say servants of Allah, or He does not use any of His other attributes. He uses the sifat of Rahman, the one in whose hands every treasure lies, and the one who has the power to give to His servants whatever they beg. One is a person does not have anything, and he tells the people that beg, ask whatever you want to. Then what is he going to give? Or if they are human beings who are very rich, people who are very rich and wealthy, then they too have a limitation. There is a limit. There are certain things they can give, there are certain things they cannot give. If a person has to go to a very, very wealthy and rich person, or go to the king of a country,

and with sadaqat, so many things have happened. So Allah Ta'ala is the one who is Rahman, and Allah Ta'ala says that the sifat of this of my servants, my servants who are my true servants, ibadur Rahman, the servants or the slaves of Rahman, الَّذِينَ يَمْشُونَ عَلَى الْأَرْضِ هَوْنَا, they walk on the earth with humility. I have discussed this in detail, that the earth, Allah Tabaraka wa Ta'ala wants we must walk on it with humility. I gave you many examples, and also the hadith of Nabi alayhi salatu wa salam, that when a person will adopt tawazu, when he will adopt humility, then Allah Ta'ala will raise him. But when the person has pride and arrogance, then Allah Tabaraka wa Ta'ala destroys him. Remember, the earth, we always say it's a humble thing, the humble earth, that the earth will remain respected as long as it remains humble. If the earth remains where it is, it will be respected. We walk on the earth, it doesn't complain. If we have to run a pipeline carrying this sewage waste, it does not complain. If we have to run a pipeline carrying our petrol and oil, it doesn't complain. If we have to dig deep into the earth and put a foundation and then construct a building, the earth doesn't complain. But if that dust from the earth has to rise, if there's a strong wind that is blowing, and that dust rises and goes into somebody's eyes, then that person will start cursing that earth. If the dust rises and goes into somebody's eyes, then what does he say? Then he starts cursing that dust and cursing that earth. So until people will walk with humility on the earth, and humility walk does not mean just bending down and walking. The person can be walking very briskly, he can be walking steady, he can be walking firmly, and he can be even running. But the tawazu is a thing of the heart, that with the azmat of Allah Tabaraka wa Ta'ala, if that person is going to walk, and he will consider everybody else as better than himself, and consider himself to be the weakest of all, then there will be nobody cursing that person. So tawazu is a thing that Allah Tabaraka wa Ta'ala wants in us. But of course, I'm not going into detail of that. Again, we'll finish up with just one aspect. Then the second part of it was, where Allah Tabaraka wa Ta'ala mentioned that when some ignorant person addresses them, then they say salam. That we do not want to get involved in discussion and argument and fight and quarrels. If that is your opinion, if you firmly believe that you are right in this particular matter and issue, then we have said what we have had to say, but we don't want to fight. Now you can go your way, I go my way. But they do not enter into unnecessary quarrels and arguments. There's no time to waste. A person who has got the azmat of Allah in his heart, he hasn't got time to waste. He becomes like that person who went to the barber and he told the barber that I've got some white hair in my head and I've got some black. So I want you to remove each white hair from my head. Now imagine the barber, how much of time he requires now to sit and look at each white hair and remove it. So he took the jack razor and he ran it through his whole head and gave him all his hair in his lap. And he said, now you keep picking out the white one from there. There's no time. So in the same way, the person who has got the azmat of Allah Ta'ala, who has got the deen of Allah Ta'ala in his heart, there's so much to do that we have got no time to waste over quarrels and arguments and unnecessary talk and discussion. So Allah Tabaraka wa Ta'ala says that even if that person has got outwardly knowledge, whether it is the knowledge of science or knowledge of deen or knowledge of anything, but if he is entering into unnecessary argument, then he will be considered to be a person who is ignorant. And then don't worry about wasting your time with him. You tell him by salam, peacefully you go your way, I go my way. But let's get on to the third part. Allah Tabaraka wa Ta'ala says, وَالَّذِينَ يَبِيتُونَ لِرَبِّهِمْ سُجَّدًا وَقِيَامًا, that this is another sifat, it's another quality, it's another attribute of those who are the true servants of Allah Tabaraka wa Ta'ala, the slaves of Rahman. This is a sifat in them. If you do not see this sifat, then it means that there is something wrong. This person cannot claim that I'm a true slave of Allah, I'm a true servant of Allah. Allah Ta'ala says, وَالَّذِينَ يَبِيتُونَ لِرَبِّهِمْ سُجَّدًا وَقِيَامًا, and those who spend their nights in what? In prostration before their Rabb, in making sajda before Allah Tabaraka wa Ta'ala, and in standing before Allah. That they sleep some part of the night, and some part of the night when the world goes to sleep, at that time they are awake. Of course, in our times when we cannot even get up for Fajr and come, we say have a good sleep and come and make at least Fajr namaz with Jamaat. But to become a wali of Allah Tabaraka wa Ta'ala, or those who are true walis of Allah Ta'ala, and even if they are not of walis of that caliber, but yet if they are true servants of Allah Ta'ala, then there must be some salat in their

lives at night. Tahajjud is a salat which only a person with sincerity can make. In the masjid, sometimes I can be coming 5 times, because if I don't come, then the friends will want to know what happened to you. So there can be sometime a lack of ikhlas and sincerity in the masjid. Although Allah tabaraka wa ta'ala, He loves the getting together of His servants so much that He made namaz first 5 times a day. And no matter how sincere a person may be, but his namaz, even if there is a lack of sincerity, it is still more preferable, and in fact it is wajib to make it in the masjid. Because some people, shaitan deceives them, that you have got a lack of sincerity. Now why should you go to the masjid and show off? You rather make it at home. So Shariat will say that no, Allah tabaraka wa ta'ala wants that you go to the masjid, even if there is a lack of sincerity, but make it in the congregation. There are so many other things that Allah tabaraka wa ta'ala desires by means of this congregational salat. So Nabi alayhi salatu wasalam himself, the sahaba ikram, the tabi'in, the awliya of the ummah, they all had this salat of tahajjud. If we cannot make salat of tahajjud, then the ulama have said in the light of hadiths that between the sunnat of Isha and the witr of Isha, if a person has to make 2 rakats of namaz, which we normally make as a nafil namaz, if you make that with the niyat of tahajjud, inshallah on the day of qiyamah, the person will arise, or he will get up with those people who used to make salatul layl. But the real tahajjud, which is late night or early part of the morning, when there is nobody to see this person, the only person that is watching him is Allah tabaraka wa ta'ala. At that time there can be nothing else that can be keeping him awake except the love of Allah, or the fear of the azab of Jahannam and the wrath of Allah ta'ala, that this person is standing before Allah ta'ala. And at that time the tahajjud du'as that he makes, there is no doubt that Allah tabaraka wa ta'ala loves that salat so much that the du'as of that time also, if he makes it with sincerity, and of course if his earnings are halal, then Allah tabaraka wa ta'ala accepts those du'as. So this person, Allah ta'ala says, is the sifat, one of the sifats and qualities and attributes of Ibadur Rahman is that their nights are spent in prostration before Allah, in sujood before Allah, and in qiyam before Allah. So on the one hand, Allah ta'ala discussed the speech of the servants of Rahman. Allah ta'ala discussed the walk of the servants of Rahman. And so many things come under this category. Practically all his life comes under this category. Because that tawazu is not only for the masjid. That tawazu and humility is for the business, it is for the home, it is for the family, it is wherever the person is. That azmat of Allah ta'ala must be with him. So the speech of the servants of Rahman, Allah tabaraka wa ta'ala discusses the walk of his servants. And now Allah tabaraka wa ta'ala discusses that how do my servants spend their nights. He doesn't say that they have to stay awake the whole night, but some part of that night to show that we believe in Allah as our Rabb. We believe in Him as our Creator. We believe in Him as our Sustainer. We believe in Him as our Razzaq and our Khaliq and our Malik. We believe in Him as Sattar, the one who has concealed so much of our sins and faults. If only Allah tabaraka wa ta'ala had to have a system that the moment we walk into the masjid, there was a screen here that was showing whatever weakness we have got in our hearts, then my pride will show there, my arrogance will show there, my jealousy will show there, my greed will show there, and so many other filthy habits that we have will all show there for everybody to read. What would have happened to us? How embarrassing and shameful that would have been. And in the Bani Israel, Allah tabaraka wa ta'ala once punished them with that kind of the wrath, that in the evening when they used to go to sleep, whatever sins they committed at night, in the morning other people could also read on the doors that this is the sin this person committed. Then would we have had the courage to go and commit zina after that? Would we have had the courage to go to the casinos after that? Would we have had the courage to take some drugs after that, knowing fully well that in the morning my neighbors and my friends and my parents and my family will come to know that these are the dirty, filthy sins that I committed during the night? So when we are going to stand up for that tahajjud salat with that yaqeen that Allah is my Rabb, Allah is my Khaliq, and He has got 2 rights. One is the right of His muhabbat, that I love Him. And this extra salat that I am making, it is because of my love for my Allah. And He has got another right, and that is that I should fear Him and I should have respect, and I should stay away from all those things that cause His wrath and anger to descend. And now this person is engaged. So this is the how the nights are spent of those who are the servants of Rahman. Now we have to see that how are our nights spent. At present the major problem of our society and families and parents is this,
that the nights of the children where they are being spent. And not only the children, because the parents themselves, their nights where they are being spent. It is a big problem, because Allah Ta'ala said that the servants of Rahman, they spend their nights in this manner. That you sleep also, you talk to your friends also for a little while, you read something also, and if you have to, you have to talk to the wife with love and muhabbat, that is also part of ibadat. But some part of that night then they spend engaged in tilawat, in zikr, in standing before Allah, in tahajjud, etc. Now this is a big problem that everybody is facing now, that the nights where they are being spent. So brothers, if we have to really go deep into this, we all know where the nights are spent. The television is such a dajjal and shaitan that has come into our homes, that the major part of the nights now is spent on the television. The major part is spent on the television. The wives, the children, the parents, grandfathers and grandmothers, everyone, it seems that the television has now become their god. So most part of the night is spent there. After that, what do you expect of that person? Do you think that this person will now get up for tahajjud salat and he will plead to Allah tabaraka wa ta'ala for forgiveness? The person has already spent hours there and is already drugged with those pictures and with the films that he has seen and with all the filth that has clouded his mind. You think he will even enjoy if he has to make some zikr and some tilawat? So what I am getting across to you simply is this, that Allah Ta'ala says that if you are my servant, now we are not translating it but giving you the meaning, that Allah Tabaraka wa Ta'ala is actually addressing us, that if you are my true servants, then this is what I expect of you, that you should spend your night praying to me, you should sleep, you should fulfill the huquq of others, the rights of others, and at the same time some part of that night spend in sujood and in qiyam. Because Allah Tabaraka wa Ta'ala does not want just people walking up on the surface of the earth in human form. Hazrat Maulana Ashraf Ali Sahab Rahmatullah Alayhi used to say that agar ghos banna ho, kutub banna ho, wali banna ho, to kahin aur jao. Aur agar insan banna ho, to mere paas aao. If you want to become a human being, then you come to me. Meaning that there are sifats that the human being must possess. His talk must be that of a human being. And now we are talking of Muslims, we are talking about the servants of Rahman, we are not talking about ordinary human beings. But Allah Tabaraka wa Ta'ala wants that even the sifat of a human being must be present in all human beings, whether they are Muslims or non-Muslims. So how much more those sifats should be present in us. But if we are going to be walking on the surface of the earth with that zoo in our heart, Imam Ghazali Rahmatullah Alayhi says that every person has got a zoo in his heart. In the zoo, what do you have? You have lions, you have cheetahs, you have tigers, and you have the huge snakes there, and you have other kinds of animals that devour and kill. Now you say, this person is walking about, the person has got a zoo in his heart. Most of them are walking about with a zoo, that sometimes you are hearing the roar of the lion, sometimes you are seeing the devouring by the tiger, the person who's usurping the wealth and property of the orphans and widows, then he is nothing better than a tiger or a lion, or the cheetah. So these things we have to clear from our hearts. One person was searching, one waliullah was standing next to a lamp post, waiting for somebody. So somebody asked him that, who are you waiting for? He said, I'm waiting for a human being. He said, so long you are standing here and you haven't seen a human being as yet. He says, all those people that passed here, I didn't see a human being amongst them. Because what he saw were people with jealousy, with greed. Allah Ta'ala had given him that spiritual sight, that he could see people are walking and they are just crossing, but they have got greed, they've got jealousy, they've got malice, they've got pride, they've got anger, they've got all kinds of filth in their hearts, evil lust and passions filled. They are staring at the women, casting lustful glances, or the women are walking around naked like the naked animals of the jungle. So he said, these are not human beings. I am waiting for a true human being to pass. Or like that Waliullah in Delhi, when he used to go to the masjid, he used to go blindfolded. And this is a true incident. It's not a fabricated one. It's not a story. It's not a fairy tale. When he used to go to the Jami Masjid of Delhi, he used to have one khadim who used to take him along and he used to blindfold himself at the times of salat. So the people were very surprised that Allah Ta'ala has blessed him with sight, and why is he behaving in this manner, blindfolding himself and going to the masjid. So one day the khadim also is, after much reluctance and in hesitation, he said, Hazrat, I want to ask you something, because it's very, very worrying and concern, that Allah Ta'ala has given you good sight, then why must you go to the masjid blindfolding yourself?
So he took his hat off and he placed it on the head of that khadim. And now suddenly that khadim sees in the masjid nothing but pigs, sees dogs, sees lions, sees tigers, sees scorpions, sees snakes. He got the shock of his life and he took that hat off. So then this wali of Allah tabaraka wa ta'ala, he said that, do you see now why I blindfold myself? Because the person who is coming with greed, then he's like that dog. The person who is devouring, as I said, the properties of others, or he's taking the property illegally of others, whether it is through court cases or any other thing, he knows fully well that I'm not entitled to this. He knows it is totally haram and forbidden, but he is depriving some orphan, or is depriving some widow, or he is depriving some Muslim brother or sister, or even a non-Muslim person, illegally this person is taking it, then he is no better than that lion or that tiger. So the Ahlullah are now seeing them in that form in the masjid. So brothers, this is why Allah tabaraka wa ta'ala is giving us these sifats. The person who has got pride, then he is seeing him in a different form. So different things have taken different forms. And pride is a thing that comes through different ways. And especially for those people who are in deen work, and those people who are five-time namazis, and those people who are making zikr and tilawat and ibadat, and those who are going to the khanqahs and majlises, and those who are going to the tabligh and gush and talim, it is extremely important that they make plenty of tawbah, and they adopt plenty of humility, and they keep saying, making shukr to Allah tabaraka wa ta'ala, that it is only your gift and your ihsan that you gave me the tawfiq to do this. If you did not bless me out of your grace and mercy and kindness to come to your house and to make zikr and to make tilawat and ibadat and go for gush and talim and tabligh, then oh Allah, I do not know in which place I would too have been. So it is your ihsan. So do not take it away from me now because of pride. Because many, many people have come to masjids, they have become pious, they have become righteous, or they went into some good gathering and they changed their lifestyles. But afterwards again that same pride which dropped shaitan, who was the greatest maker of ibadat, from one who was so close to Allah to complete rejection, Allah tabaraka wa ta'ala completely rejects them. And they fall, they come crashing down. And that is why we get so many times letters and phone calls. Maulana, that girl was in parda, she was in hijab, she was making namaz and she was doing this and doing that. And suddenly she has thrown off her scarf also. And she's walking on the streets. The major cause of that is that when she started adopting the hijab and the parda and became pious and righteous, suddenly that pride came into her heart and she began looking down upon the other ladies. Instead of having sympathy and love and affection and crying for them in her du'as and saying, oh Allah, just as you have given me the tawfiq, give this person all the tawfiq to come closer to you. Or that person who came in the masjid and the person who started making ibadat, zikr and tilawat, now that pride came into his heart. So after some time we found that same person shaved off his beard completely, his hat was gone, and people come and tell us that that person, Maulana, who was in the first saf, today I saw him sitting in the casino. What are we going to be proud of when we have borrowed everything from our Allah? So my brothers, the time has expired. Otherwise there's so many things that are just flooding my mind now. May Allah tabaraka wa ta'ala give us the tawfiq to stay away from that which is displeasing to Him. May Allah ta'ala give us the tawfiq to adopt humility in all our actions, in all our deeds. May He give us His azmat and His love and His muhabbat in our hearts. May Allah tabaraka wa ta'ala give us the tawfiq to distance ourselves from quarrels and arguments and fights and fisticuffs and all kinds of problems. May Allah tabaraka wa ta'ala give us the tawfiq to spend some part of our nights at least in sujood and in qiyam and in dua, in zikr, in tilawat. May Allah ta'ala accept the little ibadah that we are doing, and those ulama who are arrested in Bangladesh, may Allah tabaraka wa ta'ala make it easy for them to be released. May Allah ta'ala give them, because it is a test and a trial for the ulama-i haq that comes. But at the same time, our duty is that we should be making dua. We should not say that, no, alhamdulillah, it's very good, it's a test, and Allah Ta'ala must increase their stages. We must make dua that Allah Ta'ala cause them to be released. There are quite a number of them. And if their sin is this, that they are accused of being terrorists or fundamentalists, or they are Afghanistan's agents, because this is what America and the world does not want, that a person must become a good Muslim. He can become everything else, but when he becomes a good Muslim, then they've got a major problem. So we must make dua, Allah Ta'ala make it easy for them to be released. Wa akhiru da'wana.

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However, just after the completion of the dua, this hadith sharif which I have discussed many times suddenly came to mind, and I truly believe that when something comes suddenly into the mind, then there is a need to make bayan on that, even though you may have heard it many, many times. Hazrat Abu Umama radiallahu ta'ala, he is the one who has reported the hadith sharif. Anna Rasulullah sallallahu alayhi wa sallam sa'alahu rajulun. A person questioned Rasulullah sallallahu alayhi wa sallam. A sahabi, a companion of Nabi alayhi salatu wa sallam, he is questioning Rasulullah sallallahu alayhi wa sallam. Mal iman, what is iman? Now obviously the sahabi who was questioning Nabi alayhi salatu wa sallam is a person of iman. And iman also upon whose hands? Upon the hands of Rasulullah sallallahu alayhi wa sallam. Now when the people who disbelieved, or people who were from the Yahud or Nasara or Mushrikeen or Kuffar, when they asked what is Iman, what is Islam, then different explanations were given, detailed explanation about what is Islam, what is Iman. But here when a companion is asking, that, give me in a nutshell, give me the gist of Iman. So Nabi alayhi salatu wasalam, what a beautiful reply he gave. إِذَا سَرَّتْكَ حَسَنَتُكَ وَسَاءَتْكَ سَيِّئَتُكَ فَأَنْتَ مُؤْمِنٌ أَوْ كَمَا قَالَ عَلَيْهِ الصَّلَاةُ وَالسَّلَامُ. Meaning that when your good deeds give you happiness and joy, and when your bad and evil deeds and action, then they cause you hurt, then you are a mu'min. Now that's the yardstick that Rasulullah Paak Sallallahu Alaihi Wasallam gave for all of us to measure the state of our iman. We say that we must always use some yardstick, some benchmark. So now this is the yardstick, this is the gauge. And we have many, many different kinds of gauges for different things. For tire pressure, they have a gauge. We have thermometers, barometers, and so many different kinds of meters to measure different things. Nabi alayhi salatu wasalam is being questioned that what is Iman? Now we all know that Iman, you must believe in Allah subhanahu wa ta'ala, you must believe in Rasulullah sallallahu alayhi wasalam as the last and final messenger of Allah ta'ala. You must believe in the day of judgment, you must believe in Allah ta'ala's angels, his books. You must believe in Jannat, in Jahannam. You must believe in resurrection. You must believe in life after death. You must believe in everything that Nabi alayhi salatu wasalam brought from Allah tabaraka wa ta'ala. But in a nutshell, in just a few words, Nabi alayhi salatu wasalam gave a yardstick to measure now whether we've got proper iman or not. And he says that that yardstick is this, that when your good deeds and good actions give you happiness, and when our evil and bad deeds and bad actions, then they are the actions which cause us hurt, pain. That means we don't like those actions. It is something that gives us no pleasure, no joy, and no happiness. It is something that causes us great grief and pain and hurt. That why did I do this kind of a thing, which Allah and His Nabi alayhi salatu wasalam declared as haram and forbidden. So then that person has got iman. Now we must see whether our good deeds and good actions give us joy and happiness, or our evil deeds and evil actions are giving us joy and happiness. We must look into our lives. We are always very, very quick to point fingers at others, that look at what they are doing, what they are doing. But what are we doing? What is our lifestyle? If the casinos, the discos, the movies, the TVs, the haram things that we watch on the screen, on the internet side or the television, the filthy magazines, listening to music, taking of drugs, taking of drink,
illicit love relationships. Now all these things which are abundant in our society, and so much of it is in our lives, is it not true that these are the things that are giving us joy and happiness? If they were not giving us satisfaction, they were not giving us joy, they were not giving us happiness, they were not giving us pleasure, then would we indulge in it? Something that we dislike, something that we hate, something that we abhor, something that we detest. Will we shun those things or will we engage in it day and night? We can say that the person accidentally committed a sin. So then that is when now that accidental sin causes the person deep hurt, pain, injury. The person is grieved over it, the person is sad over it, the person is hurt. How did shaitan and nafs overpower me? How did they take me to this wrong action and wrong deed? So then he shuns it, he makes tawbah, istighfar from it. It's not that he engages in it day and night, because if the person is engaging in those sins and those vices and those evils day and night, the person is in the habit of stealing, the person is in the habit of fraudulent deals, in his transactions and in his deals, he is unconcerned whether it is halal or haram. In fact, in every way that he can scheme, he will do some scheming and some plotting and some planning and some cheating and some deceiving. And the person also enjoys that income that has come after that through those fraudulent deals. The interest money that is coming, the person is very, very happy and excited. The money that's coming through the lotto and through the casinos gives the person great excitement that I won millions, I won billions. So then is it giving us happiness or is it giving us sorrow? Is it giving us pain and hurt? The woman who goes and marries a person whom Allah and His Nabi alayhi salatu wasalam are displeased with, does it give that woman happiness in that marriage or is she hurt about it? Or the man, if he marries someone that Allah and His Nabi alayhi salatu wasalam are displeased with, then does he enjoy that or does he find it something that is causing him great amount of misery and hurt and pain and difficulty? So this is a yardstick that each and every one of us must use. Daily we must check. The moment sins give us pleasure, we must know that there is a great deficiency and weakness in our iman. And the danger is that we could even get out of iman. Lots of people, because of their continuous indulgence, when they refuse to make tawbah, and they believe that what they are doing wrong is good, as Nabi alayhi salatu wasalam had warned, that what is going to happen to you when you are going to stop inviting towards good and preventing from evil. They said, Ya Rasulullah sallallahu alaihi wasallam, will such a time come? He said, yes, and even worse than that. What will happen to you when you will start inviting towards evil and preventing from that which is good? Now, when a person is preventing and stopping from that which is good and inviting towards evil, then already where is the iman? But see, they ask, Ya Rasulullah sallallahu alaihi wasallam, that will such a time also come when people will call towards evil instead of calling towards good? He said, Naam wa ashad. Not only that, even worse than that. The time will come when the person will consider the good as evil and the evil as good. That means good will then be considered to be evil, and evil will be considered to be good. Now look at all the media, look at our television, look at our newspapers, look at our magazines, look at our radio stations, look at everything across the board. I'm talking in general. What they are inviting us towards? What is the media inviting us towards? They're inviting us towards the cinemas, discos, theatres, this show, that show, nothing but shows, entertainment, fun, pleasure of the haram kind. I'm not talking about any entertainment which is of the halal kind. Now that is what we are being invited towards. And then when we go and participate in those actions, now the holiday season is coming, where will the people be flooding? Now nobody said that it is haram to go and enjoy the waters of the ocean. But in the month of Ramadan, we'll find them all mixed up there, where there's so much of nudity and shamelessness and indecent exposure. Our people with the Islamic garbs and everything will be there, watching all kinds of action on the beachfront.
So in the month of Ramadan, it is even more necessary that we should be checking our lifestyles in the light of this hadith of Nabi alayhi salatu wasalam. Very, very simple little hadith sharif. But what a powerful message in it, that each and everyone can check our own state and level of iman. Before we start pointing fingers at everybody in the world, look at that person's iman, look at that person's iman, look at that person's iman. Let us look at our own iman. What is the level of our iman? That Nabi alayhi salatu wasalam says that when your good deeds give you happiness, your charities give you happiness, your namaz gives you happiness, your kindness to somebody gives you happiness, your generosity, your fulfillment of the rights of parents, of children, of wives, of neighbors and others gives you happiness, service to society gives you happiness, all good deeds and good actions give you happiness, and any kind of haram, any kind of sin, any kind of disobedience gives you great amount of misery, pain and great amount of difficulty and hurt, then that is a sign that you have got good iman. May Allah tabaraka wa ta'ala bless me, bless you and the entire ummah with the type of iman that the sahaba ikram radiyallahu anhum ajma'een had. It was as if they used to see Jannat and Jahannam with their own naked eyes, as if. And it was, they had reached that stage that Nabi alayhi salatu wasalam called this ihsan. That me an ta'budu Allah ka annaka tara, fa in lam takun tara fa innahu yarak. That you worship Allah tabaraka wa ta'ala as if you are seeing Allah ta'ala with your own eyes. And if not, then Allah ta'ala is watching. Even though we may not reach that stage, but Allah ta'ala is watching. So when the person truly believes that my Allah is watching every action and deed of mine, then can he commit secret sins? That the moment the doors are closed, or night has fallen, or there's darkness, or there's nobody watching, then the person believes that now I am secure. There is nobody that is watching me now. So at that time, the antibiotic for that is, jo karta hai tu chupke ahle jahan se, koi dekhta hai tujhe aasma se. When you hide and commit sins, believe that somebody is watching you from above. Allah Ta'ala is watching. Now when we're going to get that degree of istihzar, conscious awareness that my Allah is with me, then automatically the sins will fall off. So let us take a stock of our lives. How long are we going to continue in the path of sins? We like to listen to everything else that does not really affect our lives. But those things which truly affect our lives, that we don't want to listen to because it hurts our nafs, our egos. If we talk about the condition of the ummah around the globe, then we will listen to it very, very carefully. We will give our comments also on it. And there's nothing wrong because any Muslim, any person who is hurt somewhere in the world, any injustice is done to him, it is like if injustice is done to the whole ummah. So there is a definite need for all that. But some of us, the only thing that we have is discussion of everything that's happening around the world. But we forget this world within ourselves, that what change have we brought in our own lives. Because we are part of that same ummah. And if each and every individual, at least in South Africa or all those congregations that we address, if each and every individual changes his life, there's already a change in a whole community. A whole nation can change like that. If every person says, let me see and check my iman in the light of this hadith sharif, and let me bring about a complete revolution, then slowly a whole community will change, a nation will change, and then international changes will come. But we don't want to change ourselves. خود تو بدلتے نہیں قرآن کو بدل دیتے ہیں. 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It is only with actions that we can either make our jannat, our paradise, or we make our hell. Allah تعالی hasn't created us so that he sends us to hellfire. He gets no enjoyment in punishing. But we, through our actions, either we make our jannat or we make our hell. May Allah Ta'ala make us do those deeds that take us to jannat, that take us to him, that take us to Rasulullah sallallahu alaihi wasallam. 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

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Oh my beloved Allah, my Rahim Allah, my Kareem Allah, most forgiving Allah, most compassionate, loving, generous, kind Allah. Oh my most tolerant Allah, my most beneficent, most merciful, most beautiful Allah. This part of the morning on the day of Jumu'ah, in the month of Ramadan, after the performance of the Fajr Salah, in a state of fasting, my beloved Allah, after taking your Mubarak name, after recitation of Salat and Salam upon Rasulullah sallallahu alayhi wasallam, we beggars have extended our begging bowls before you, my beloved Allah. We have not extended them before human beings. Human beings become angry if we have to beg of them. Ya Allah, the more we beg of you, the more happy you become. The more pleased you become. If we don't beg of you, you become angry. Ya Allah, you have asked us to extend our hands and beg of you. Ya Allah, therefore we are extending our hands. Forgive each and every one of us. Forgive the entire ummah of Rasulullah sallallahu alayhi wasallam. Forgive our major sins and our minor sins. Sins that we committed knowingly or unknowingly, in the light of day or darkness of nights. My beloved Allah, forgive the sins of our eyes, of our ears, of our tongues, our hands and feet, our heart and mind. Nafs and shaitan want to drag us down the gutters of disgrace and humiliation. Ya Allah, you want to give us a life of respect and dignity and honor. My beloved Allah, distance us from nafs and shaitan. Distance us from nafs and shaitan. Fill our hearts with your muhabbat and the muhabbat of Rasulullah sallallahu alayhi wa sallam. Put the hatred of sins into our hearts. Make us dislike and detest and abhor anything that is sinful. Ya Allah, give us the love of good deeds. Give us happiness and joy in good deeds. My beloved Allah, we are turning towards you. You dearly love forgiveness of the sins of the sinners who turn towards you. We are not justifying any of our sins. We are not bragging about our sins. We are not advertising our sins. My beloved Allah, we are turning towards you. All treasures lie with you. We are seeking from you complete shifa from all ailments, sicknesses and diseases. Whosoever is sick and ailing, whether they are amongst us, in hospitals, in clinics, in homes, wherever they may be in the world, my beloved Allah, bless everyone with complete shifa. Bless everyone with complete shifa. Ya Allah, shifa lies in your hands. Dua aur dawa mein asar hai zaroor. Marizo ki shifa lekin daste khuda mein hai. There is definitely some effect in dua and in dawa. But the cure for ailments and sicknesses is in your hands. We know that sometimes these sicknesses, these diseases, sometimes the poverty, sometimes the weakness, sometimes the defeat in any field can be a blessing and a mercy in disguise. But my beloved Allah, we are extremely weak servants of yours. Don't test us, my beloved Allah. Bless us all with good health, physical and spiritual. Our hearts are diseased. They are filled with malice, with greed, with pride, with arrogance, with envy, with jealousy.
Ah, my beloved Allah, what have we made of our hearts? We have made garbage bags of our hearts, my beloved Allah. The heart is the only place in which you can come. It's the only place in which your tajalli can come. But we have made our hearts so dirty that there is no place for your tajalli. But on this Mubarak day of Jumu'ah in this month of Ramadan, we are asking you for complete purification of our souls. Bless us with hearts that you give to your awliya-i siddiqeen. Bless us with hearts that you give to the pious. Ya Allah, bless us with a life of taqwa and piety. Fill our hearts with zuhud, with qanaat, with contentment, with satisfaction. Bless us with prosperity, with happiness. Bless us with joy in our lives. Ya Allah, make us yours and become ours. If you are ours, then everything will work in our favor. Remove the division, disunity, friction that's in the ummah. Unite the hearts of parents and children, husbands and wives, brothers and sisters, family members, ummah of Rasulullah sallallahu alaihi wasallam. Those who have gone on to drinks and drugs and vices and evils, bring them back onto Sirat-e-Mustaqim. Ya Allah, whoever they may be, they are our children. Ya Allah, bring them back onto Sirat-e-Mustaqim. Give the parents the tawfiq to give proper upbringing to those children. Give the parents the tawfiq to remove from their lives and from their homes all those things that are causing such amount of corruption in the lives of the children. Ya Allah, make us all pious, righteous. Hum sabko ek bana de, nek bana de. Ek din marna hai, aakhir maut hai. There is no doubt that one day we have to leave this world. Everything will remain behind. Neither will our wealth come with us, nor our properties come with us, nor our gold and silver come with us. Ya Allah, no king has taken his palace or his throne. Nothing but kafan, no designer labels on that kafan. The only thing that will accompany us will be our actions and our deeds. When the time of our departure comes from this world, my beloved Allah, don't let the angel of death visit us in a disco, cinema, theater, gambling den, adultery, fornication, or any kind of haram action. When the time of our departure comes, take us to Madinah Tayyibah. Bless us with death in Madina Tayyibah. Bless us with burial in Baqi. If it is not Muqaddar there, wherever it may be, let it be in a state that you are pleased with us. Ya Allah, Rasul Pak sallallahu alayhi wa sallam asked his whole life for goodness for us. Bless us with all the goodness that he asked for us. Bless the ummah with that goodness. And from all the mischief, corruption and fitnas that he asked for protection, protect us and the ummah of Rasulullah sallallahu alayhi wa sallam. Remove the difficulties, the hardship, the pain, the suffering, the sicknesses and problems of mankind around the globe. Let the winds of hidayat blow throughout the continents. Rabbana taqabbal minna innaka antas samiul alim. وتب علينا إنك أنت التواب الرحيم. Ya Allah, you are well aware of the good wishes, the good desires, the aspirations that are in the hearts of each and every individual who has raised his or her hand before you this part of the morning. With your fazl, with your kindness, with your ihsan, fulfill their good wishes and desires. And you are well aware, my beloved Allah, of the difficulties, the hardship, the pain, the suffering, the problem, the test, the trials of each and every individual who has raised his or her hand before you this part of the morning. Ya Allah, with your fazl, with your kindness, with your ihsan, remove their difficulties, pain and problem. Wa sallallahu ta'ala ala khayri khalqihi sayyidina ونبينا وشفيعنا ومولانا محمد وآله وأصحابه أجمعين برحمتك يا أرحم الراحمين.

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Once again, with the tawfiq of Allah tabaraka wa ta'ala, we have gathered here to make his zikr, to send salat and salam on Rasul Pak sallallahu alayhi wa sallam, and to make the niyat that Allah tabaraka wa ta'ala bless us with complete reformation and change in our lives. Ramadan is coming very close. In fact, in the atmosphere you can already sense the anwarat and the barakat of Ramadan. They have what they term as Raat Ki Rani flower. At night when the breeze is blowing, then that fragrance goes far and wide. The fragrant smell of that Raat Ki Rani flower, it goes far and wide. From a distance the person inhales and he says that this is a certain fragrance. In the same way, many other things have fragrance, and when a breeze is blowing, then it carries that fragrance to distant places. So if the things of this world have got a fragrance, then the month of Ramadan, we think it has got no fragrance. When the Jannat is decorated for the month of Ramadan, so how can it not have fragrance? Especially decorated for the month of Ramadan. So those whom Allah tabaraka wa ta'ala has blessed with a heart that is receptive, then from now they can, in fact from the beginning of Rajab, the asar and the signs were there. But now as we are getting closer and closer, the fragrant smell of the month of Ramadan is becoming more and more intense. It's coming closer. So it is time now that we make sincere tawbah from all our sins, and then we develop or make that preparation for the month of Ramadan. It must not be that when the first Taraweeh commences, then we plan to get into the mood of Ramadan. And by the time we are still planning, they are searching for the moon of Eid. That's what happens. Because when the month of Ramadan begins, then now we are planning that I want to change, I want to do this, I want to complete that, I want to finish that work and then sit in the masjid. In the meantime, Ramadan is gone. So this is the time for sincere tawbah from all our sins and all our evil deeds and actions. So this is a majlis of zikr and a majlis of tawbah. So we continue with the subject that we have been discussing in the majlises of zikr over the past few weeks, and that is the change of our hearts, change of the condition of our hearts. Some of our hearts, or some people, their hearts are not so badly damaged. A little bit of medication will solve the problem. Some will require a single bypass, some a double bypass, some triple, and some even quadruple. And for some, all the bypasses also will not be enough to pass them. So they will require a complete heart transplant. So our hearts have reached that stage. But Allah tabaraka wa ta'ala, He has the qudrat, He has the power, and all He wants is a few tears of shame, nadamat, and a firm azm or intention that we are going to change, or we want to change, that we want to give up those sins. And without any pain, Allah tabaraka wa ta'ala will transplant another heart, spiritual heart. That heart will remain there.
There will be no need to go into a hospital where they will be cutting, slicing, nothing.

Allah, how long am I going to live a life of sin on this earth? Am I going to spend the rest of my life in nothing but sinning, in nothing but evil deeds and actions, in nothing but engagement and indulgence in haram? Is that what I have been sent on this earth for? Oh Allah, change the direction of my life. Change this route which is taking me to nafs and shaitan. This road is leading me to the fire of Jahannam and hell. Badal de mera rasta, dil badal de. Oh Allah, change this heart of mine so that this direction of mine also changes. At present I'm not even realizing that this is a road which I'm taking full of dangers.

میرا غفلت میں ڈوبا دل بدل دے. When we say میرا غفلت میں ڈوبا دل بدل دے, then picture ourselves, imagine ourselves drowning in the ocean of sins and in the ocean of ignorance, in the ocean of indifference and negligence. That there is an ocean of negligence and my heart is right at the bottom of that ocean of negligence. میرا غفلت میں ڈوبا دل بدل دے.

Allah, in every beat of my heart, I hear your name. In every beat of my heart is Allah, Allah, Allah. 234668, white Corolla, please remove your car. Inna lillahi wa inna ilayhi raji'un. Suno main naam tera dhadkanon mein. Oh Allah, in every beat of my heart, I hear your name. Nothing but your name. Everybody's heart has a beat. Everybody's heart is beating. But people are listening to different things when their hearts are beating. Different things they are listening to when their hearts are beating. The person who is in the disco is listening to something else. The person who is on the dance floor is listening to something else. The person who is in the cinema is listening to something else. The person who is in adultery and fornication is listening to something else. And the person who has got his heart with Allah, then every beat of his heart is nothing but Allah, Allah, Allah, Allah. It doesn't mean that he will keep saying it. The heart, he feels that this heart of mine is beating with the rhythm of nothing but Allah, Allah, Allah. So he says, oh Allah, make my condition like that. How long is my heart going to keep on beating with the rhythms of music?

when our heart condition will change, then maza aa jayega. There will be an enjoyment of a kind that there is no word in the dictionary to express that enjoyment. Wallah, I'm taking qasam in this masjid of Allah, house of Allah Ta'ala, that there will be such an enjoyment that we'll forget all the music of the world and all the other beats and all the other drums when our heart starts beating with Allah, Allah, Allah. When we'll be lying down, it'll be Allah. When we'll be walking, we'll be hearing Allah. When we'll be conducting our business, we'll be hearing Allah. It's not that we'll hear it with our ears, although some of them Allah Ta'ala even makes them hear it with the, and listen to it with the ears. But what it means is that this person will now be conscious that my Allah is with me in every place that I am going to. In every action of his. Some Ahlullah reached such stages that it became even difficult for them to go into the toilet. Some it became difficult for them to look at the skies. But of course that is for very people of very high stages. But for us at least, then there will be that restraining power that we will have from evil. That my Allah is watching. My brothers are not watching. My

Sisters are not watching, my ustad is not watching, my shaykh is not watching, my family and friends are not watching, but my Allah is watching. So how can I do something that is displeasing to him, something that's haram and forbidden? So maza ajaye maula dil badal, and not that the person will have a kind of regret also, that hi, I'm missing out on this, hi, I'm missing out on the fun in the casino, in the cinema, in the theater, and look at people, what kinds of films they are watching, and I am excluded. He will enjoy this closeness of Allah Ta'ala, and this majlis is for no other purpose but that. We are repeating the same thing from different angles, bringing it to just one point and one theme, and that is develop this love of Allah Ta'ala to such an extent that it becomes easy for us to do that which is pleasing to him, and easy for us to restrain ourselves from that which is displeasing to him.

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Oh Allah, all my own happiness and my joy and my pleasures, I sacrifice it for your pleasures. You give me in this body of mine nothing but your happiness, and give me your muhabbat, your love. Now when we are going to make qurban of our khushiya, our happiness, our pleasures, for the pleasure of Allah Ta'ala, then it does not mean that we will be deprived of pleasures. Then we will get true pleasures. Then we'll get true enjoyment. In our food there will be enjoyment. In our homes there will be enjoyment. In our children there will be enjoyment. Allah Ta'ala will then give us real enjoyment. Barbaad-e muhabbat ko na barbaad karenge. Barbaad-e muhabbat ko na barbaad karenge. 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Mere dil-e naashad ko wo shaad karenge. I've already made barbaad of my khushiya, my pleasures for the pleasure of my Allah. Now He will not allow any further destruction to come onto this heart. Nay, in fact, now Allah Ta'ala will construct this heart with His noor. He's not going to give us, as Hazrat Maulana Aqeemuddin Akhtar Sahib Damat Barakatuhum, my Shaykh and Murshid, says, that if there is a disaster and the government has declared that area a disaster area, then the government takes the responsibility of rebuilding those homes, constructing those business houses. They give cement, they give sand, they give money for material. Why? Because it's a disaster area. So when we are going to make this heart of ours a disaster zone, we've shattered it. The evil passions and desires that came, we shattered those desires. We didn't make amal on it. So there was a pain and our heart became shattered. Now Allah Tabaraka wa Ta'ala will declare this heart a heart which has been shattered for the sake of His love. A heart which has been stricken with disaster for the sake of His love. So Allah Ta'ala will now not give us cement and sand. He will now give us His noor to reconstruct this heart. Ha! Then what enjoyment that heart will have. When Allah Ta'ala will give His noor for the reconstruction of this disaster-stricken heart, then you think that heart will not have enjoyment and pleasure. And then again, so many things Allah Ta'ala has made halal and permissible. So there will be enjoyment in everything, excepting those few things that Allah Ta'ala has declared as haram. May Allah Tabaraka wa Ta'ala give us all the tawfiq of making amal.

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The others, we are making dua. So dua should be made in the manner that is befitting a beggar, because we are begging of Allah Tabaraka wa Ta'ala. So to sit with our legs outstretched and hands somewhere else and no concentration, that is not befitting a sahil from Allah Ta'ala. So those who are leaning against the walls, if you can join the congregation, then do so. 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Oh my Allah, we are your sinful servants. We are extremely sinful, oh my Allah. We are extremely weak. Oh my beloved Allah, we are not bragging about any of our ibadat, for we know that we do not have anything to our credit. Oh my Allah, whatever has been done with your tawfiq. And oh my beloved Allah, we haven't been able to do justice to our salat. We haven't done justice to our zikr, our tilawat, our charities. Ey Allah, we are seeking forgiveness for all the sins that we committed in our lives up till now. And oh Allah, protection for future. Ey mere pyare khuda, we are extending these begging bowls before you. We are beggars, oh my beloved Allah. Oh my Allah, we do not even know how to beg. Ey Allah, we cannot even do justice to begging of you. Ey mere pyare khuda, but you are so merciful, so merciful. Allah, you put so much of mercy into the hearts of parents for children. Allah, you put mercy into the hearts of husbands for wives, in the hearts of wives for husbands. Allah, even in animals and creatures you put this mercy. Ey mere pyare khuda, how much merciful you are. Ey mere pyare khuda, you dearly love forgiveness of the sins of sinners when they turn towards you. Ey Allah, that is what we are doing and that is what we have gathered here for. Oh my Allah, this is a majlis of zikr and tawbah. Ey Allah, we have believed in you as our Khaliq, as our Malik, as our Sattar Allah, as our Ghaffar Allah, as our most forgiving Allah, most merciful Allah. Ey Allah, we have believed that you dearly love forgiveness of the sins of sinners. Ey Allah, we are extending these begging bowls before you and we are begging, forgive us, forgive our parents, our wives and children, our brothers and sisters, and the entire ummah of Rasulullah sallallahu alaihi wasallam. Ey mere pyare Allah, you are compassionate, you are kind, you are loving, you are caring. Ya Allah, in spite of all our sins, you are giving us so much to eat, so much to drink, clothes to wear, transport to move about. Ah, my Allah, where can there be another Allah besides you? If there had been another Allah, he would have destroyed all of us by now. Allah, he would have destroyed each and every one of us. Allah, but you are so loving, so forgiving, that in spite of all our sins, you are still giving us so much of ni'mats. Day and night, 24 hours of the day, oh my Allah, your bounties are being showered upon us. Allah, and we use each and every bounty that you bless us with for your disobedience. Oh my Allah, give us the tawfiq, give us the realization that we will never find peace and happiness in sins.
اے اللہ ہم سب کی مغفرت کر دے. Open the floodgates of your مغفرت, open the floodgates of your رحمت. اے اللہ forgive our major sins and our minor sins, forgive the sins that we committed in the light of day or darkness of nights, forgive the sins that we committed knowingly or unknowingly. Ya Allah, fill our hearts with so much of your love, so much of your love, that, oh Allah, it becomes extremely easy to do everything pleasing to you, and extremely easy to give up everything displeasing to you. Oh Allah, put so much of love of Rasul-e-Pak sallallahu alayhi wa sallam into our hearts, that it becomes extremely easy to follow his Mubarak way of life, and his Mubarak teachings, oh my beloved Allah. Ey mere pyare Khuda, forgive the sins of our eyes, forgive the sins of our ears, forgive the sins of our tongues, forgive the sins of our hands and feet, forgive the sins of our heart and mind. Ha mere Allah, which moment of our life we have not been sinning? But oh my beloved Allah, you dearly love forgiveness. Change the direction of our hearts, change the condition of our hearts, change the root of our hearts, change the thoughts of our hearts. Oh my beloved Allah, take us on the road that leads to you, take us on the road that leads to Jannat, take us on the road that leads to Rasulullah sallallahu alaihi wasallam. Ay mere Allah, distance us from the road that leads to hellfire, distance us from the road that leads to shaitan and nafs. Allah, nafs and shaitan want to drag us down the gutters of shame, gutters of humiliation and disgrace and embarrassment. Oh Allah, nafs and shaitan want to drag us into the pit fire of hell. Ay mere Allah, and you want to take us out from the darkness and bring us into light. Ay mere pyare Khuda, we are extremely weak. We succumb to the temptations of nafs and shaitan very easily. Ay Allah, we make tawbah and break tawbah. We make tawbah and we break tawbah. We are not even sincere in our tawbah, oh my beloved Allah. But oh Allah, you are powerful, you are almighty. Ya Allah, you have the power of jazb, oh my beloved Allah. With your power of jazb, make each and every one of us your walis. Ya Allah, it is not difficult for you to make the entire ummat your walis. Ay mere pyare Khuda, hum sab ko tere wali bana de. Ay Allah, taqwa wali zindagi naseeb farma de. Oh my beloved Allah, bless us with a life of taqwa. Bless us with a life of piety and righteousness. Allah, bless us with a life in which we restrain ourselves from all haram. Allah, bless us with a life in which we do all those things that are pleasing to you. Ay mere pyare Khuda, quwwate jazb se hum sab ko apna wali bana de. Allah, nafs o shaitan ke raah se hume dur kar de. Ay mere pyare Khuda, give us such a bond with you, such a bond with you, oh my beloved Allah. Ha, my beloved Allah, give us such a bond with you that nafs and shaitan cannot distance us from you. Ya Allah, the enjoyment that there is in bonding with you, O Allah, bless each and every one of us with it. Ay Allah, so many times we have seen that when two papers are stuck together firmly and strongly with the binding glue, then O Allah, if you want to separate them, they do not separate. They will tear apart, but they will not separate. Ay Allah, bind our hearts in such a manner with you and your Rasul sallallahu alayhi wa sallam, that if nafs and shaitan try to separate us, our heart will tear apart, but it will not separate. Ay mere Allah, teri aisi muhabbat de de. Ay Allah, let the ocean of noor flow in our hearts. Let the ocean of noor flow in our hearts. Ay mere pyare Khuda, once your love comes into our hearts, then it'll become easy to make namaz 5 times a day. Ay Allah, at present a large part of the ummah finds it extremely difficult to even make 5 times namaz. Mere Allah, so much of your ni'mats and we cannot even make 5 times salat. And for the men folk with jamaat as far as possible. Ay mere pyare Khuda, make it easy for us to make our namaz 5 times a day. Oh Allah, the Mubarak month of Ramadan is coming. Allah, already in the atmosphere we can inhale and smell the fragrance of the month of Ramadan. Oh Allah, my Allah, it is coming with all his anwarat and barakat and rahmat. Ay Allah, but we have made no preparation. We are still indulging in the same vices and sins. Our television programs are still not ending. Ay Allah, our movies and our cinemas and our theaters and our casinos and our gambling and our drugs and our adultery and fornication. And oh my Allah, Ramadan is so close, but we still cannot seem to give up our sins.
Ya Allah, give us the tawfiq to give up all the sins before the month of Ramadan. Ey mere pyare Khuda, make it easy for us to give zakat if it is due, to fast in the month of Ramadan, and to go for hajj if it is farz. Oh Allah, give us the himmat and the courage to pay back to whomsoever whatever is due. Ey mere pyare Khuda, give us the intentions which are firm and strong. Ya Allah, safeguard us from cheating, from deceiving, from causing any person harm or injury without justification. Oh my beloved Allah, bless us with the best of dunya and the best of akhirat. Amen. Ya Allah, bless us with long life, with good health. We are sick and ailing, oh my Allah. Ya Allah, we are sick and ailing. We are spiritually sick, oh Allah, and we are physically ill. Our heart is filled with malice, with greed, with envy, with pride, with jealousy, with evil passions and desires. Oh Allah, we acknowledge that we have made our hearts into garbage bags. But oh my beloved Allah, who else is there to purify it besides you? Ey mere Allah, tere siwa koon isko paak kar sakta hai? Allah, so much of sewage goes into the sea, but one wave of the ocean and everything becomes paak. Allah, the waters of the ocean remain paak. Allah, even if we are drowning in the ocean of sins, oh my Allah, it is not difficult for you to take us out. Allah, even if our sins are more than the waves of the ocean, if our sins are more than the grain sand on earth, if our sins are more than the leaves of the trees, oh my Allah, if our sins are more than the drops of rain that fall from the heavens, if our sins are more than your entire creation put together, then to Allah, your forgiveness is much, much more than that. Just one drop from your ocean of forgiveness is sufficient to wash away our sins. Mere Allah, hum sabko muzakka, musaffa, mujalla, qulub ata farma. Pakiza qulub ata farma. Fill our hearts with the noor of taqwa. Fill our hearts with the noor of zuhud. Fill our hearts with the noor of qanaat and satisfaction. Fill our hearts, O Allah, with the noor of zikr and tilawat. Fill our hearts with the noor of ibadat. 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Respect in the qabr. Respect in the akhirat. O Allah, cause us to cross the pul sirat like lightning and enter into jannat without any reckoning. O my Allah, in the company of my beloved Rasul sallallahu alayhi wa sallam. Ah, very Allah, when you show us the day, O my Allah, when we see our Rasul sallallahu alayhi wa sallam, and O Allah, we enter into jannat in his company. Allah, we know we are not deserving of that. But oh Allah, what are we deserving of? Oh my Allah, we are worthless. We are insignificant. Whatever you have given us out of your ihsan. You have given us out of your mercy and kindness. You haven't given to us because we are deserving of it. Amen. Allah, if you have to look at our sins, then you will order the earth to split open and swallow all of us. You will say, send the gale force winds to destroy us. Oh Allah, if you have to look at our sins, then you will cause earthquake to swallow us. Oh Allah, then you can cause all kinds of disaster in our lives. But oh my beloved Allah, you are forgiving, you are merciful, you dearly love forgiveness. Oh my Allah, you love to give even though the person is not deserving. Ya Allah, you are Kareem. Therefore we are seeking from you that enters into Jannat without any reckoning. Allah, this worldly life of us, of ours also, Ya Allah, make it a life of comfort and ease. Make it a life, O my Allah, of prosperity and happiness. Make it a life of contentment. Make it a life of joy. Make it a life of happiness. Ya Allah, safeguard us from all the azab of this world and the akhirah. Ey mere pyare Allah, ہم سب کو اپنا بنا لے اگر تو ہمارا بن گیا تو سب کچھ ہمارا ہے اگر ایک تو نہیں میرا تو کوئی شے نہیں میری
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Our homes will not give us comfort, our children will not be coolness of our eyes, our businesses will not give us barakat. Oh Allah, our lives will become miserable and tightened and narrowed. Ay very Allah, therefore we are seeking forgiveness for all our sins. Ya Allah, the entire ummah today is suffering all over the world. That ummah for whom my beloved Rasul sallallahu alayhi wa sallam's blood was shed. Allah, that ummah for whom he cried so much, oh Allah, that his musalla used to get wet with his tears, his ihram used to get wet with his tears. Allah, Nabi alayhi salatu wasalam used to stand whole night in prayer, his feet used to swell. Ha, very Allah, when he goes down in sajda, the intestines of animal is placed on his back. Allah, he was stored in Taif, he was stored in Uhud. Allah, so much of his blood and sweat has been shed for this ummah. Allah, so much of his tears have rolled for this ummah. Allah, that ummah today, when he is informed, is suffering all over in the world, how much of pain it must be causing him. We know, Allah, that it is because of our sins that we are suffering. We just do not have the courage and the himmat to give up sins. Ya Allah, in his time, the kuffar, the mushrikeen, the yahood and the nasara caused him pain and injury. Ya Allah, aaj hum ummati ho karke apne hi nabi ko, ke jinhone sari zindagi hamare liye qurban ki, unko hum takleef pohcha rahe hain. Allah, he who sacrificed everything for us, we are causing him injury and pain, oh Allah, with our sins. Ya Allah, give us the himmat and courage to throw out of our homes and lives everything that filthy which has entered. For Allah, it hasn't brought pleasure and happiness to anybody. It has brought, oh Allah, all kinds of disaster, fights, quarrels, arguments, problems, oh my beloved Allah. Ay Allah, humare hal par raham farmale. Oh Allah, do not test us in this world. We know that sometimes you send down disasters in the form of tests, oh my Allah. We know that sometimes, oh my beloved Allah, you send down your test, but oh Allah, we are extremely weak. Do not test us with weakness. Do not test us with sickness. Do not test us, oh my beloved Allah, with any other kind of problem. Ay mere Allah, hame to bas maaf kar de. Ay Allah, hamare saath afw karam ka mamla farma. Allah, afw karam ka mamla farma. Ay Allah, the enemies of Islam, give them hidayat. Ay Allah, it is our weakness that we did not present to them Islam. Ay mere pyare khuda, they haven't seen Islam in our lives. They haven't seen Islam in our trade and business. They haven't seen Islam in any dealing of ours with them. Ay mere pyare khuda, give them hidayat. But oh Allah, if they know what is Islam, they have made up their mind that they are not going to be of any benefit to the Muslim Ummah. They are going to bring about destruction of the Muslim Ummah. Then, oh Allah, you to destroy them like you destroyed the Aad and Samud. Shake the ground beneath their feet. Cause their planes to crash, oh my Allah. Ay mere pyare khuda, create division and disunity amongst their ranks. Ay Allah, send down the angels and assist and help the mujahideen. Ay Allah, Palestine ke mujahideen ki madad farma. Ay Allah, Kashmir, Chechnya, Bosnia, Hindustan, Pakistan, Afghanistan, sare alam ke andar, ay Allah, mujahideen Islam ki madad aur nusrat farma. Ay Allah, hamari kamzori ko mat dekh, hamare gunahon ko mat dekh. Ay Allah, mere pyare nabi ke aansuon ko dekh. Ay Allah, don't look at our sins. We know if you are going to look at our sins, then we deserve nothing but destruction and azab and punishment. But oh Allah, if you look at the tears that flowed from the eyes of my beloved Rasul sallallahu alayhi wasallam, then oh my Allah, we have great hope of forgiveness. Hey, mere Allah, hame maaf kar de. Ay Allah, is dunya ko chhod kar jana hai. Tere paas aana hai. Tujhe muh dikhana hai. Tere saamne khada hona hai. Mere Allah, we have got no good deeds to our credit which we can present before you. Ay Allah, therefore, before our departure from this world, give us the tawfiq of sincere tawbah from all sins. Hey, mere Allah, Nabi Paak sallallahu alayhi wa sallam made duas for the ummah all his life. Ay Allah, all the duas of goodness for the ummah that he made, bless us with that goodness. Bless our parents with that goodness, our wives and children with that goodness, the entire ummah with that goodness. And from all the mischief and corruption and fitnas that he asked for protection, oh Allah, protect the entire ummah of Rasulullah sallallahu alayhi wa sallam. Ay Allah,
death is going to come. It is inevitable. And we don't know when it is going to come. Ya Allah, don't let the angel of death find us in adultery, in fornication, in a cinema, in a theater, in a disco, in a nightclub, popping drugs into our mouth or bottle of wine in our hands. Oh my Allah, the ummah is dying today in so many haram places. Allah, there was a time when the ummah used to die. The ummatis used to die reading the Quran Sharif. The ummatis used to die making zikr of yours. The ummatis used to die, oh Allah, in jihad. The ummatis used to die, oh Allah, in some good deed or the other. Or at least, oh Allah, not in any kind of sin. Ameen. But oh my beloved Allah, today the ummatis are dying in different Ameen. Places. Ya Allah, when our time of death comes, don't let the angel of death find us in any haram action. Ameen. Take us to Madina Tayyibah and bless us with shahadat in that Mubarak land and with burial in Jannatul Baqi. So that when the winds of rahmat blow over the Jannatul Baqi, we too may be forgiven. Ya Allah, jitne bhi dini kaam ho rahe, sab ko qubool farma. 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

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Allah tabaraka wa ta'ala, with His fazl, with His kindness, with His favor, with His ihsan, gathered us once again here in this majlis of zikr. And also it was with His ihsan, with His fazl and kindness alone, that He gave once again the opportunity to this insignificant slave to make tawaf of the Baytullah Sharif and to make ziyarat of Rasul-e-Pak sallallahu alayhi wa sallam. I have repeatedly mentioned that this is no status symbol business. Allah tabaraka wa ta'ala takes there and gives us the opportunity of making tawbah, istighfar, of returning to Him, of showing remorse, regret over our weaknesses, our shortcomings. And He keeps on giving sometimes opportunities, but that does not mean that He is extremely pleased every time that we get an opportunity. The more opportunities that are given, the more responsibility and obligation comes upon the person to check on his doings, on his actions, on his a'mal after his return. That has he given up those evils, has he given up those sins, has he given up those weaknesses of his? Allah tabaraka wa ta'ala gives opportunities, make tawbah. I mentioned this, I think, last time upon my return, that when universities, colleges, high schools, when a person fails his matric or he fails some kind of examination in the university, they give him another opportunity to write in September, in June, in March, whatever. They say, we give you another chance to write. And that chance to write is not because he passed, it's because he failed. That chance that is given, another chance, it is not because the person passed, it was because he failed. So just like that, Allah tabaraka wa ta'ala, He is arhamur rahimeen. He is most forgiving, most merciful, most compassionate, most loving. And Allah ta'ala's generosity and kindness and forgiveness has got no limits. Human beings will give one chance, two chances, and after that finished, they'll boot the person out. Allah tabaraka wa ta'ala, out of His kindness, He gives people sometimes one, sometimes 10, sometimes 20 chances, and sometimes 50 and plenty. But the person does not know when this opportunity will be taken away. So we should put ourselves in that category, that we are given another opportunity to make amends, that we may have not done proper justice, we may not have done ibadat properly, we may not have made our tawafs as it should be made, we may not have made our ziyarat as it should have been made, we may not have respected those places as they should have been respected. So Allah subhanahu wa ta'ala is giving us another opportunity, that we come there, make a lot of tawbah, istighfar, and ask for forgiveness, and plead and beg and ask Allah subhanahu wa ta'ala for tawfiq of amal, and promise that we're not going to return to those sins and evils again. We must put ourselves in that category,
the pious and the righteous, if they are given repeated opportunities, then it is, as we say, awards upon awards upon awards. Some people, they pass, they get some awards, then they pass, they qualify again in some other field, they get an award, then they specialize, they get an award, then they go higher and higher, they get awards. So for those people it is awards, but we must not put ourselves in that category. Nevertheless, such is only Allah tabaraka wa ta'ala's fazal. Allah ta'ala must accept. He must make it maqbool. If it is maqbool, then the person is successful. If it is not maqbool, if Allah ta'ala hasn't accepted it, then it's nothing. Maqbooliyat is the important thing. Therefore, Hazrat Ibrahim alayhi salatu wa salam's dua immediately comes before one's heart and mind the moment he sees the Kaabatullah Sharif. Rabbana taqabbal minna. إِنَّكَ عَنْتَ السَّمِيُّ الْعَلِيمُ. So, he is also making dua for maqbooliyat. So whatever ibadat we do, zikr, tilawat, whatever we do, we must always have ikhlas in our hearts. There must be sincerity. There must be no other motivation. Even if it is with a niyat of sawab, it is permissible. Nabi alayhi salatu wasalam himself has mentioned so much of different virtues and sawab over different amal and action. So there's nothing wrong if the person says that I'm doing this so that I may get sawab. But then what is that sawab intended for? That sawab is intended for entry into Jannat with Allah Ta'ala's rahmat. Because Allah Tabaraka wa Ta'ala says, Inna rahmat Allahi qareebun min al muhsineen. So now the person is doing those things which brings him close to Allah Tabaraka wa Ta'ala's rahmat, gains him Allah Ta'ala's rahmat. And when he will get that, then he will get entry into Jannat. And that is the real objective, that the person wants to enter into Jannat, which is our final destination. There are different stations on the way. But before we talk about the stations, blue Honda ND592444, blocking driveway, please remove your car. Blue Honda ND592444. So there are different stations. Station of the soul. From the station of the soul to the back of the father, then transfer to the mother. After that, come into this world, then go into the qabr, then again barzakh, then hashar. Now all these are stations. But final destination, as they announce sometime in the trains, in the planes, and that you have now reached your final destination. So that is the final destination. That the person enters into Jannat and he sees Allah tabaraka wa ta'ala with his own eyes. For whom he was making all this ibadat, zikr, tilawat, hajj, umrahs, everything. Now he's seeing Allah Ta'ala with his own naked eyes. Just like how a person is standing on the ground and watching the full moon with all its beauty and glory. And there's no pushing and fighting and jostling for position that I won't be able to see. Therefore you move from this side and you move from that side. Like how they fight at the Hajr Aswad. At the Hajr Aswad, everybody wants to kiss the Hajr Aswad. But all can't do it at the same time. So this person will bump this one, that one will bump that one, somebody will boot someone, somebody will pull somebody's hair, somebody will punch, somebody carries on there. Whereas they don't realize that instead of getting sawab, now they're getting azab. So they're looking at Allah tabaraka wa ta'ala, whose desire will not be that I must look at Allah tabaraka wa ta'ala. So they will be able to see, just like how we see the full moon. Look at Nabi alayhi salatu wasalam, beautiful example, to think of something like that. On the spur of the moment, when one sahabi asked that how will we all be able to see, Nabi alayhi salatu wasalam said, do you have any difficulty? I'm giving you the gist and meaning. Do you have any difficulty if there's a huge crowd also? Do you have any difficulty in seeing the full moon? So like that you will see Allah tabaraka wa ta'ala. And now must be for the 120th time that I repeat, unke rukh se niqaba jutegi. آج نظروں کی معراج ہوگی ان کے رخ سے نقاب آج اٹھے گی آج نظروں کی معراج ہوگی ایک مدت سے آج اہل غم کو مسکرانے کی مہلت ملے گی. Ask those people who are doing it for Allah tabaraka wa ta'ala's pleasure, and their heart's desire is where they want to see Allah tabaraka wa ta'ala. Then for them the worldly ni'mats and bounties, they make shukr over it. But the real bounty that they are looking forward to is seeing Allah ta'ala in Jannat. The niqab will be removed, the veil will be removed, those curtains will be removed, the person will see Allah tabaraka wa ta'ala.
At present we are just following Allah Ta'ala's hukam without even seeing Him. And that is the Muslim and that's a mu'min. So therefore that is the final destination. And so no one knows what is going to be the final destination. The person, which direction he will be heading. So we cannot be proud about our actions and our doings. Don't look down upon anybody. No matter what the person's condition, hate and dislike the sin that the person is committing. But separate the sin from the person. Now that we say we cannot do, how can we do? The person is committing the sin. So that simple example which has been given many times, that

So what has really changed? Was it that before he was white, now he became black, or before he was black, now he became white? Or does it mean that before he had two hands, now he's got three hands or four hands? His facial features haven't changed. His body height hasn't changed. The size of his shoe hasn't grown from size 9 to size 15. Nothing has happened. Everything is the same. So what we have now liked is his actions. So it shows that we ourselves are separating the action from the person. That what we are liking now is the actions of that person. It's not that person's body. So Allah tabaraka wa ta'ala gives us opportunities. So we should not look down upon anybody else. We should make dua, make nasihat with compassion, with kindness, with love, as we would make to our own children. Then that nasihat will also have effect. Nevertheless, we come down to this beautiful Naat Sharif, which again I recited at the Roza Mubarak. And I can't help reciting every time that we go there, and you have heard it many, many times, but since the afternoon, it's just coming back to mind that I should read this before you. So whether you have heard it 100 times or more times, but listen to the words. And as I, tonight in fact, even my voice, because my call is not right, but listen. Picture yourselves at the Roza Mubarak of Nabi alayhi salatu wa salam. Standing there with As-salatu was-salamu alayka ya Rasulallah, As-salatu was-salamu alayka ya Habiballah. The sukoon, the calm, the peace, the tranquility, the nur in the masjid of Nabi alayhi salatu was-salam, and especially in front of the Roza Mubarak, it is something that we say the taste is in the eating. Allah tabaraka wa ta'ala must give us all the opportunity. And that atmosphere is, where can we really describe? So now the person is standing there. And this was the Qari Tayyab Sahib Rahmatullah's desire to read this Naat Sharif there. It was the last Naat Sharif written by him. It was found under his pillow. And it was thereafter recited by so many people there at the Roza Mubarak. So it is poetry, we have to understand. It's not that we are asking of that Nabi alayhi salatu wasalam will change the condition of the world or anything like that. But at the same time, we are pouring our hearts out. We are asking for his shafaat, his intercession. Nabi akram, Shafi'i azam.

The whole ummat of Nabi alayhi salatu wasalam, any part of the world that you go, say, tamam dunya ke hum sataye khade hue hai salam. Whether it's America, whether it's Europe, whether it is Asia, whether it's Africa, any part of the world that you go, the profiling of the ummat of Nabi alayhi salatu wasalam, and the difficulties and the harassment and the hassles and

You can't even wear the niqab and the hijab in France and Belgium and so many other places of the world now. They have objection to everything of Islam and of the teachings of the Quran and the Sunnah. But a woman can walk naked in the streets. A person can do anything else that is absolutely shameless, disgraceful and obscene. And that all is acceptable. That is culture. That is civilization. That is progress. But if a person wants to live a civilized, decent life, a life in which there is purity of heart, purity of thought, purity of clothes, purity of body, purity of mind and soul, then that is not acceptable. Tamam duniya ke hum sataye khade hue hain salam alaikum. And then if the non-Muslims are doing that, if the disbelievers are doing that, then it is understandable. There is a hatred in their hearts. But then look at the countries of the world again. Muslims against Muslims. Muslims with daggers for Muslims. Muslims with bombs against Muslims. Muslims with hatred, anger, dislike for Muslims. Who is burning and looting and killing and Muslim killing Muslim? Why? For political reasons. تمام دنیا کے ہم ستائے کھڑے ہوئے ہیں سلام علیہ نبی اکرم

broken down ship. Water has already entered. Passengers in fear of drowning. Ship in a state of sinking. Dilapidated. Nothing. And the best part of it doesn't even have a captain and a pilot. Na koi nahi, na khuda hamara. No pilot also. Because even if you have an experienced pilot, they say that the plane, the pilot, because of his experience, somehow he maneuvered it this way, that way, and saved the person. The ship also, we've got a captain that has got experience, and they say somehow he managed. Now here the whole ummah seems like we've got no captain also. Rudderless ship, finished, moving without direction. Every person claims that I am the pilot, I am the captain. I know how to interpret the Quran and the Hadith and find a solution for mankind. Although I may have just read a few books on Islam and the rest of my education may have been Western. But I got a solution to the problems of the Ummah. Everybody else, the ulama, the muftis, the qaris, everybody. Throughout the world, every person sees that I've got the solution. But we can't seem to find that kind of leadership anymore, where the voice of one person was sufficient to lead people in that direction. All of us are without direction. So we are complaining to Allah tabaraka wa ta'ala, that Ya Allah, we are left without any captain, without any pilot. We are asking Nabi alayhi salatu wasalam to make shafaat, make dua to Allah tabaraka wa ta'ala, that Allah ta'ala gives the ummah that kind of leadership again. It will come when Imam Mahdi will come, but by that time how many generations will be gone? Look at all the infighting, look at all the disputes, the fights, the quarrels, the parties upon parties upon parties. Even in those countries where they are witnessing such kind of destruction, that they say first time in the history. But yet the fighting is going on, political fighting. Of a kind that there's nothing but killing and murders and bombing and blasting. How are we going to answer Allah tabaraka wa ta'ala on the day of Qiyamah, that I send disasters so that you may open your eyes, so that you may take lessons? One side Hamas and Fatah, and one side this, one side that. Everywhere you look at nothing but parties. And we want to free Palestine, sometimes we want to free this, we want to free that, we want to do this, we want to do that. Alhamdulillah, our intentions are very good. How will it happen? I don't know.

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Whereas Islam won the hearts of people, groups and groups, parties and parties, tribes and qabilas all came into Islam. The akhlaq of the Muslim was such, the character of the Muslim was such, that even though people were enemies, but when they came in contact with Muslims and they saw the character and behavior and the dealings and transactions, they accepted Islam. And now they are going out, out, out. The new ones are coming in. Allah Ta'ala is giving them hidayat. But at present, we are talking in the political world. Zami bi dushman, falak bi dushman. That means if you look up into the skies, you find some missile coming from somewhere. If you look into the on the earth, then there's tanks and gunships and what. Every side is nothing but enemies of the Muslim. No one seems to be safe in his own home, in his country, in his town, in his village anymore. Zami bhi dushman, falak bhi dushman. Zamana hum se hua hai badzan. It seems like they have lost their trust and faith in the Ummat. They have become disillusioned with the Ummat. Zamana hum se hua hai badzan.

ummat of Nabi alayhi salatu wasalam, the demand, the taqaza of wafa, that you are not with us, you are not doing enough. Ummat must do more. To do what? To destroy more of the ummat. Then you are with us. Otherwise you are not with us. Kabhi taqaza wafa comes. And sometimes it is injustice of the highest degree from their side. And a joke and a mazaq. So that is the state of the ummat. Tamam dunya khafahe hamse khabar tu khairul anam lelo. 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

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Na koi apna na hum kisi ke. Everybody seems to be selfish. With few exceptions, everywhere is nothing but selfishness, greed. Everything for me. Neither are we of any help and assistance to anybody, and nor is anybody of any assistance and help to us. Everybody for himself, God for all this. Survival of the fittest. Here and there some disaster, some of some kind, then we'll take out some money, give it away and finish. But that muhabbat that Nabi alayhi salatu wasalam had built up in the ummah, those hearts that he had united, that community that he had raised, will that be built up with just a little bit of financial help? When will we get those hearts? The Anbiya alayhi salatu wasalam work on hearts. They leave behind as a legacy human beings in the true sense of the word. Like Nabi alayhi salatu wasalam's legacy, the Sahaba ikram radiallahu ta'ala anhum ajma'een. From whichever angle you look at them, look at the beauty in their lives. Look at the muhabbat in their lives. Look at the generosity, the kindness, the forgiveness, the tolerance in their lives. Na koi apna na hum kisi ke.

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0: 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We sinful servants of yours have raised our begging bowls, my beloved Allah, after this majlis of zikr. You dearly love forgiveness of the sins of the sinners who turn towards you with repentance. My beloved Allah, we are not bragging about our sins, we are not advertising our sins, we are not propagating our sins, we are ashamed of our sins. My beloved Allah, we are ashamed of our sins. From the time we became of age up till now, my beloved Allah, whatever major sins or minor sins we have committed, forgive us. Forgive our major sins and minor sins, sins that we committed knowingly or unknowingly, the light of day or darkness of night. There was no question of darkness for you, my beloved Allah. We were fooling ourselves if we thought nobody was watching us in the darkness. Beloved Allah, you who created billions of people and gave them sight, how can you be blind to our actions? Even if it is a tiny little black ant crawling on a pitch black rock in the darkest of all nights, you are aware of the movement of that ant. Ey Rabbe Kareem, humare gunahon ko maaf farma, maaf farma, maaf farma. 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My beloved Allah, therefore we have extended our begging bowls before you. Ey Rabbe Kareem, ab to hame maaf kar. Forgive us, our parents, our wives and children, brothers and sisters, family members, ummat of Nabiya Paak sallallahu alayhi wa sallam. Forgive the sins of our eyes, our ears, our tongues, our hands and feet, our heart and mind. Beloved Allah, any sin that we committed, we used your bounties, your gifts, your ni'mats, the ni'mat of sight, the ni'mat of hearing, the ni'mat of wealth, the ni'mat of hands and feet. We used your very ni'mats and bounties for your disobedience. Hum kitne namak haram hai mere Allah. Aap hi ka diya hua khakar, when the strength came into our bodies, we used it against you, my Allah. It is your tolerance that you did not seize us there and then. You didn't destroy us there and then. You didn't shake the ground beneath our feet there and then. You didn't send the flood waters against us there and then. You didn't send the gale force winds against us there and then. Ey Rabbe Kareem, how tolerant you are, how merciful and forgiving you are. Ey Rabbe Kareem, we are seeking forgiveness on our behalf and behalf of the entire ummah of Nabi Paak sallallahu alayhi wa sallam. Overlook the shortcomings, the weakness, the faults of the ummah of Nabi Paak sallallahu alayhi wa sallam. Forgive us and forgive the ummah of Nabi alayhi salatu wa salam. Overlook our weaknesses and the weaknesses of the ummah of Nabi alayhi salatu wa salam. Open the floodgates of mercy, rahmat and forgiveness for us and for the ummah of Nabi Paak sallallahu alayhi wa sallam. Distance us and distance the ummah of Nabi alayhi salatu wa salam from nafs and shaitan. 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of dunya and akhirah. Hamare hal par raham farmale, karam farmale. We have tried, my Allah, but we keep on failing. We make tawbah and we break our tawbah. We have no istiqamat, my beloved Allah. Change the direction of our lives. Clean and purify our hearts of malice, of greed, of pride, of arrogance, of jealousy and envy. Fill our hearts with your muhabbat and the love and ishq of Nabi alayhi salatu wa salam. How long are we going to walk on the surface of the earth with garbage bags, my beloved Allah? We have made our hearts into garbage bins. Give us the hearts that you give to the awliya-i siddiqeen. Hearts filled with your muhabbat and the love of Nabi alayhi salatu wa salam. Hearts filled with shukr, zuhud, qanaat. اے رب کریم with taqwa, with piety. 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My beloved Allah, change the condition of our heart. Those who were kuffar, mushrikeen, yahood, nasara, munafiqeen. So many of them, my beloved Allah, you bless them with hidayat. They accepted Islam upon the hands of my beloved Nabi sallallahu alayhi wa sallam. And they became radiyallahu anhum wa radu an. Sayyidina Umar radiyallahu ta'ala anhu sets out with a sword to assassinate Nabi alayhi salatu wa salam. My beloved Allah, he becomes Amirul Mu'mineen. And he rests in the Rosa Mubarak of Nabi Pak sallallahu alayhi wa sallam. If such dramatic changes could have come in their lives, what is it difficult for you to give us hidayat, my Allah? Bless the entire mankind with hidayat. Make everyone worthy of entry into Jannat. Ay Rabbe Kareem, hamare hal par raham farma, raham farma, raham farma. Bless us with istiqamat on sirat-e mustaqeem. 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Give us such a bond with you and your beloved Nabi sallallahu alayhi wa sallam that nafs and shaitan cannot distance us. 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Ya Rabbi Kareem, we don't know when the angel of death will strike. Don't let the angel of death find us in any kind of haram action. When the time of our death comes, take us to Madina Tayyiba. Salamati e deen aur aza ke saath Madina Sharif mein shahadat ki maut naseeb farma. Bless us with burial in Baqi. 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Ya Rabbi Kareem, if it is not destined there, wherever it may be, let it be in a state that you are pleased with us, and let it be the best day of our life. Ya Rabbi Kareem, Nabi Pak sallallahu alayhi wa sallam, all his life he made duas for us, especially in Hajjatul Wida. My beloved Allah, after all the sacrifices that were made, Nabi alayhi salatu wasalam was stoned in Taif, his shoes mubarak, filled with his mubarak blood. When he goes in sajda, intestines of animals placed on his back. He stands for hours and hours, his feet swell. Nabi alayhi salatu wasalam is stoned in Uhud. And so many other places, the trouble, the torture, the persecution. Finally, Nabi alayhi salatu wasalam conquers Makkah Mukarramah, and with his 124,000 companions, each and every one a shining star, he makes Hajjatul Wida, the final pilgrimage. Ay Rabbi Kareem, what a kind of gathering that must have been. We go for Hajj by the millions. Ay Rabbi Kareem, that gathering of 124,000, the skies will never witness, the angels will never witness again, the earth will never witness again, Makkah Mukarramah will never witness again. 124,000 each and everyone with a purified heart, no malice, no greed, no pride, no arrogance, hearts filled with taqwa, with piety and with iman and yaqeen. 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How much he cried at the multazam for the ummat. And the duas that he made behind the maqam Ibrahim. And after drinking zamzam, and on Safa and Marwa, and in Mina, and especially in Arafat, masoom, sinless Nabi, Zohar till Maghrib, he extends his Mubarak hands Zohar till Maghrib, my beloved Allah. Allah, Allah, what love he had for his Ummah. From Zohar till Maghrib, he is praying and he is praying and he is praying. And the dua that he made at Muzdalifah and all other places. Rabbi Kareem, bless us with all the goodness that he asked for us. Bless our parents, wives and children in the Ummah with that goodness. And from all the mischief, corruption, fitnas, and especially that of Dajjal that he asked for protection from, protect us and the Ummah of Nabiya Paak sallallahu alayhi wa sallam. 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
1: Cherish because this is an akhwa of Islam and we are a very large family. Only Allah knows all the arwahs, but the point I'm coming to, and maybe you will remember we dealt with this in life after death also. The arwahs of friends meet in the Alim Barzakh. We will all meet these people. They may be, you may think they are strangers to us, but they will know us very well. Because the arwah of these people, with the permission of Allah subhanahu wa ta'ala, present themselves in these majlises. Malaikas are sent, they make dua, and they want to be present, and Allah subhanahu wa ta'ala grants the permission to the malaikas to convey them, their arwah, to these various venues. So this is a very delicate subject, very few people will understand. I hope you understand what I'm saying, but it is a very, very... very important thing for us to know that we are touched with the mercy of Allah subhanahu wa ta'ala. All right, brothers, let us proceed with our lessons. If you have any questions, you can ask afterwards. Right. Nahmaduhu wa nusalli ala rasulihil kareem. 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And we send darud and salam upon the beloved messenger of Allah ta'ala, Sayyidina wa Nabina Muhammadur Rasulullah sallallahu alayhi wa sallam. And we send Allah's blessings and mercy upon the companions, the sahaba ikram, ridwanullahi ta'ala alayhim ajma'in. Our lesson is Shaitan's plan for man. And in this we are doing the story of Nabi Ibrahim alayhi salatu wasalam and the ruler of his period Namrud and Shaitan. We commenced with this part of our lesson last week and I ended off with this particular ayah. Allah subhanahu wa ta'ala, before commencing to tell us the story of Nabi Ibrahim, this particular part of the story of Nabi Ibrahim alayhi salatu wasalam, Allah subhanahu wa ta'ala tells us in one ayat, in a few words, the reason why it is very hard for a mushrik to accept iman, to accept Islam. 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In other words, that person who is a mushrik, an unbeliever, that kafir, he is a person who, upon whom shaitan has cast a magic spell. He is so seduced by shaitan. He, that person or she, is so much under this powerful spell that shaitan has cast around them that they cannot remove this spell. And they are like a person who's wandering about like a mad person, a malperson. He cannot think for themselves. They are totally lost. They are totally imprisoned and chained and tombed by shaitan. Now, Allah subhanahu wa ta'ala tells us this, and then Allah subhanahu wa ta'ala starts with the story of Nabi Ibrahim alayhi salatu wasalam, that here is Khalilullah alayhi salam, beloved friend of Allah subhanahu wa ta'ala, who in a miraculous, in a fantastic and in a fascinating way preaches Tawheed to his people, preaches Iman to his people, and in spite of his beautiful preaching, his people refuse to accept Tawheed. They continue to worship the idols. So Allah subhanahu wa ta'ala presents us the reason. The reason is that these people of Nabi Ibrahim alayhi salatu wasalam, this nation of Ibrahim alayhi salatu wasalam, the Chaldean people, these people were struck with a spell by shaitan. This spell was of shirk. This is the reason why. And they were so benumbed and their senses were so deadened by the impact of the influence of shaitan that they could not and would not heed what Nabi Ibrahim alayhi salatu wasalam was preaching to them. And this is what I have described as the benumbing and the deadening of the human senses by the shayateen when one is an idol worshipper or a mushrik in any other way. I'll tell you in which other way. We are aware that a person can be a mushrik in various ways. It is not necessary that a person place an idol in front of him and bow down and prostrate to it. That is not the only form of shirk. There are many other forms of shirk. For example, a person may sit in front of a grave and then seek and ask and beg and beseech that particular person who is in the grave to remove his difficulties or take away his pain. So that is also a form of shirk. A person may sit in front of a painting and ask that painting, which painting represents some glorious hero of the past, and seek from and beg of that particular hero, and that would also constitute shirk. In a similar way, there are many other methods whereby shirk is performed. This infatuation of shaitan is bewitching. This infatuation which Allah subhanahu wa ta'ala speaks of here, that the shayateen infatuate the mushrikeen. This infatuation of shaitan is bewitching. It is mesmerizing. It is soul destroying. It is a most difficult task to save one from idolatry. And this was the mission of Nabi Ibrahim alayhi salatu wasalam. He had to convince his people, the Chaldean people, to make his task easier. Allah subhanahu wa ta'ala showed Nabi Ibrahim alayhi salam in a vision the majesty of the heavens and the earth and how these were all governed and ruled by Allah subhanahu wa ta'ala, thus affording him the opportunity to explain these scientific principles and phenomena to his people with certainty and conviction. Here I'm commencing now to tell you from the Quran the story and how Nabi Ibrahim alayhi salatu wasalam in this miraculous and exceptional manner started preaching Tawheed to the people. Before he did so, Allah subhanahu wa ta'ala gave him one explanation that these people are a people that have been struck with dumbness, deafness and blindness by shaitan. You must preach to them, O Ibrahim. These people worship stars, sun and moon, the celestial bodies, and many earthly bodies as well. So, majority of them, however, worship the sun, the moon and the stars. Therefore, Allah subhanahu wa ta'ala, in a vision, opened up for Nabi Ibrahim alayhi salatu wasalam the heavens. And Nabi Ibrahim alayhi salatu wasalam was shown through the power and the qudra of Allah subhanahu wa ta'ala all the movements and how Allah subhanahu wa ta'ala commands the movements of the sun and the moon and the stars. So the heavens were opened up and Nabi Ibrahim alayhi salatu wasalam was shown by the will of Allah subhanahu wa ta'ala all about the sun, the moon and the stars. having obtained this knowledge through the divine will of Allah subhanahu wa ta'ala, Nabi Ibrahim alayhi salatu wasalam was now in a better position to explain the movement of these celestial bodies to his people. And so I say that this example was chosen because his people worshipped many objects in heaven, such as the stars, the sun and the moon, and on earth they worshipped objects such as stone statues, wood carvings, ancestral graves, and many other images. Now we turn to the Quran. Allah subhanahu wa ta'ala says in the Quran Pak, وَكَذَلِكَ نُرِي إِبْرَاهِيمَ مَلَكُوتَ السَّمَاوَاتِ وَالْأَرْضَ وَكَذَلِكَ نُرِي إِبْرَاهِيمَ مَلَكُوتَ السَّمَاوَاتِ وَالْأَرْضِ وَلِيَكُونَ مِنَ 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earth, so that he may be of those who are completely convinced. Subhanallah. Allah subhanahu wa ta'ala tells us, Allah subhanahu wa ta'ala, by his power, by his kudra, Allah subhanahu wa ta'ala showed Nabi Ibrahim alayhi salatu wasalam the kingdom of the heavens and the earth, so that he may be of those who are completely convinced that all these bodies are under the command and the control of their master, and that their master and controller, their manager, is their creator, and that is Allah subhanahu wa ta'ala. Through such total conviction, Nabi Ibrahim alayhi salatu wasalam could now ably advance the cause of Tawheed by explaining to the people that the sun, the moon, the stars, and all these earthly objects are the creation of Allah subhanahu wa ta'ala, and therefore they cannot be worshipped. Since Nabi Ibrahim alayhi salatu wasalam had gone public with his preachings, he was followed everywhere by people, especially the young people of his nation. They were fascinated by the explanations of Nabi Ibrahim alayhi salatu wasalam. But shirk had gone into his people, had gone down so deeply into their minds and embedded itself in their hearts that they hesitated to leave their gods, to depart from the worship of all their ancestral gods. After being shown the governance of the heavens and the earth by Allah subhanahu wa ta'ala, Nabi Ibrahim alayhi salam decided to place the following arguments in front

أفلا قال لا أحب الآفلين. سورة أنعام 6 سورة القرآن آية نمبر 76 says Allah subhanahu wa ta'ala, and when the night grew dark upon him, he saw a star and he said, this is my sustainer. But when it set, he said, I love not gods that set. Let's look at this translation again. Nabi Ibrahim alayhi salatu wasalam says as follows, Allah subhanahu wa ta'ala has recorded it in the Quran Pak, and when the night grew dark upon him, upon Ibrahim alayhi salam, and the people whom he was addressing, he saw a star, and he said, this is my Rabb, this is my sustainer. But when the star set, he said, I love not gods that set. This was simple and logical. Human reason cannot fail to see merit and worth in such reasoning. It is sensible and it is true. It is easy for everyone to understand. The crowd listened to this argument of Nabi Ibrahim alayhi salatu wasalam with undisguised wonder. And they realized that worshipping the stars was a futile exercise, for stars were under the command and under the function of a supreme power, and this supreme power had control and authority over all, over entire creation. Stars should not appear and disappear. These were not godlike features and characteristics. In fact, these were weaknesses, the fact that stars appeared and then disappeared. This was a weakness. This does not express authority and control. And God cannot be weak. The people grasped the point that Nabi Ibrahim alayhi salatu wasalam was making to them by this example. And they understood its portent and its meaning. And they wondered why they had not understood it before. Nabi Ibrahim alayhi salatu wasalam perceived that he had got through to them in a small fraction of them he had got through, to a certain extent, limited extent only. However, they needed further prompting and guidance. So Nabi Ibrahim alayhi salatu wasalam went on to give them another example with the same argument. And the Quran proceeds now to tell us, brothers, do understand, this is not an event that happened once. The Quran records it, but it is that Nabi Ibrahim alayhi salatu wasalam used this type of argument with the various crowds that he addressed. He would address a crowd here and he would explain this phenomena to them. And the next day he would be in another venue elsewhere and the crowds would gather to listen to him and he would explain the same phenomena to them again. And so he went from place to place explaining to all these people the importance of understanding that these are not God-like attributes. That this is not the kind of God that you should worship, which has all these weaknesses. And people began to grasp and understand what he was teaching them and what he was trying to tell them. Says Allah subhanahu wa ta'ala, Nabi Ibrahim alayhi salatu wasalam went on further to explain to his people, فَلَمَّا رَعَ الْقَمَرَ فَلَمَّا رَأَ الْقَمَرَ بَازِغًا قَالَ هَذَا رَبِّي فَلَمَّا أَفَلَ قَالَ لَئِنْ لَمْ يَهْدِنِي رَبِّي لَأَكُونَنَّ مِنَ الْقَوْمِ الضَّالِّينَ. Surah Anam 6, Surah of the Quran, ayat number 77. And when he saw the moon rising, he said, this is my Rabb, this is my sustainer. But when the sun set, he said, if my sustainer does not keep on guiding me, I could surely become of those who go astray. From star believers to moon believers. Where stars disappear, so does the moon appear and then disappear. It is seen for a certain length of time and then it moves out of sight. Nabi Ibrahim alayhi salatu wasalam's argument with these people revolved around the argument that how can such be the nature of God? The moon is surely under the command of a superior power, of a greater force. Therefore, it operates
under the superior power.

Now and under this greater force. God cannot be inferior and God cannot be under someone else's command. God cannot be a follower. God is above all weaknesses. God does not follow instructions. God is not Allah subhanahu wa ta'ala manages, Allah subhanahu wa ta'ala controls. These are all the things that Nabi Ibrahim alayhi salatu wasalam expands on and explains to his people, the mushrikeen. He tells them that Allah is the supreme creator and Allah is the sustainer. And this entire universe, everything in this universe, all of creation, be it in the heavens or in the earth, all of them are under the command of Allah subhanahu wa ta'ala, and Allah subhanahu wa ta'ala is the Almighty. Allah is the All-Watcher. Allah is the All-Knower. Allah is the All-Powerful. The stars, the moon, and the sun, all these celestial bodies, all the earthly creatures, everything is under the command of Allah subhanahu wa ta'ala, explains Nabi Ibrahim alayhi salatu wasalam to his people in various gatherings. He tells them, this is the God in which man should believe. Not in created and carved beings, not in created and carved things, not in created and carved objects. He tells them, we must all believe in an Allah that is above weakness, that is above defects, that is above faults, that is above shortcomings. We must believe in a perfect Allah, an Allah who creates and sustains all things. The stars and the moon, he tells them, are not perfect bodies. They do not create. They do not have the power to sustain. Nabi Ibrahim alayhi salatu wasalam told his people that these created bodies could therefore not be God, for God was higher and God was purer. People should seek help and guidance from this great Allah, this one Allah who is above fault, who is perfect and who has no blemish, or they are bound to go astray. He told them that Allah Ta'ala had guided him to this truth, and Allah Ta'ala had saved him from going astray. They must also accept this truth or they would remain astray. Shaitan was moving around. Now we come to Shaitan. Shaitan in the meantime is now busily moving around the minds, busy coursing through the blood vessels, through the veins, through the arteries, and screening the eyes of the people from the talks of wisdom and preaching of Nabi Ibrahim alayhi salatu wassalam. Shaitan understood the danger of listening to such talks of wisdom of a messenger of Allah Ta'ala, particularly one of the caliber of Nabi Ibrahim alayhi salatu wassalam. Shaitan beheld the interest of the people and he vowed to destroy its effect. In a frenzy of fear and rage, he whispered evil ideas, insults and taunts against Nabi Ibrahim alayhi salam and the Allah of Ibrahim alayhi salatu wasalam into the minds and hearts of the mushrikeen. Shaitan suggested to them that their gods were more powerful, that their gods and idols were better and had been worshipped for generations by their forefathers. How can you leave them? How can you turn your backs to the gods of your forefathers, your fathers, your ancestors? How can you? Nabi Ibrahim alayhi salatu wasalam is preaching, and at the same time Shaitan is going around in the minds and the hearts making waswas to the mushrikeen. Brothers, look, this type of phenomena. Nabi Ibrahim alayhi salatu wasalam is engaged in ibadah. He is the imam of his people. Brothers sometimes ask me that when we are in Salatul Jama'ah, the imam is reciting and we are standing in the back, and then we get all these thoughts going into our minds. Here it is. This is what Shaitan does. That is when he really works at force. Brothers, this is a weakness. If your mind is challenged in this way, that means Shaitan has penetrated into you and he is doing his thing. Automatic process, that the body, the hands, the feet, the tongue itself, if you forget, the tongue will remind you by automatically going into response.
taking the name of Allah subhanahu wa ta'ala. Wallah, brothers, I'm talking to you facts. Tasawwuf, zikrullah, is not a very difficult thing. We can make it. Look how Nabi Ibrahim alayhi salatu wasalam is teaching us tawheed. Is this difficult for people to understand? Look at they. It appears at night and it disappears. How can that be God? In the daytime, where are the stars? We do not see. What has happened to it? How can that be a God? God must be there all the time. God is a permanent, eternal God. And who must be there all the time? God must be able to listen to us all the time. All the time, constantly. God does not rest. God is not created. God does not die. All these things He explains to them, simple way. So the highest things were explained, and the highest teachings were explained by Nabi Ibrahim alayhi salatu wasalam in the most simple fashion. And brothers, this is true. Zikrullah is the only way, remembrance of Allah is the only way to remove shaitan's presence from our minds. And here it is now, shaitan goes into the minds of the mushrikeen and he tells them, what are you listening to Ibrahim for? They themselves have been willed by a force that they cannot understand to be present there in the majlis, in this particular gathering, to listen to Nabi. Some thought, they cannot sit at home, they cannot be in their own companies. Something takes them and moves their feet to go to the majlis and the gathering which Nabi Ibrahim alayhi salatu wasalam is addressing in their locality. Some unknown power, unseen power moves them to attend there. They listen to him. But because they are still mushrikeen, because they have not renounced shirk, therefore shaitan penetrates and goes. He has easy access to them because it is shaitan that is mostly in their minds. And he comes in and these are the thoughts that goes through their minds then. Shaitan suggests to them that their gods were more powerful and their gods were better. And I'll explain to you as we proceed with the story, when I'm using the words here, that to them their idols were more powerful. You may wonder, then how? How did they reach the conclusion that their idols were more powerful? We will come to that. That particular, as we proceed, you will see, I will give you the explanation of how they became convinced, or at least how they came to realize to this point. How did they reach this conclusion that their gods were more powerful? As we proceed with the story, you will come to know. Anyway, what shaitan is at this point doing to them is telling them that their gods have been, and their idols have been worshipped by their forefathers for generations. Now who is this strapping young man to come along and to tell you that all that your forefathers have been doing is totally wrong and that it is false? How did they propose? Shaitan asked his followers, the mushrikeen, how did they propose to leave their idols that had cared for them and that had tended to their needs for centuries? This Ibrahim alayhi salam, the shaitan made this waswas to his followers, to the mushrikeen. He said, this Ibrahim is too young, he is too inexperienced to know all this. What does this young man know about your forefathers and how your gods and idols looked after you and how many festivals you had, how many functions you had, how many times you went to your gods and asked for their help and they helped you? How often has it happened in the past that you wanted a good harvest and you wanted a good crop and you went to your gods and you asked your gods and you prayed to your gods all these idols and statues and that year's crop was wonderful and successful? You had a major harvest, you had a successful harvest, you had a great crop. Alright? So it means to say that your idols have stood by you all this time. How can you turn your backs to your gods? This is the argument that Shaitan, Nabi Ibrahim alayhi salatu wasalam, is presenting the argument of Tawheed. Shaitan is presenting the argument of Shirk. Shaitan now tells them that they are the majority. There's Ibrahim alayhi salam. This Ibrahim is one. Single soul standing there. One man is you standing here in your thousands, in your hundreds and your thousands. Why do you allow this one man to tell you that you who are in the majority are all wrong? How can one man be right and 99 be wrong? Shaitan suggested to them that they should not allow themselves to be misled, to be fooled by him. Murmurs of dissent and disapproval arose from the multitude.
The cry was taken up by the unsure ones, what you and I call the fence sitters. Shaitan had infatuated them with shirk, with idolatry. Shaitan warned them of dire consequences, that they would suffer with hunger, that they would suffer with starvation, that they would suffer with thirst, that they would suffer with poverty if they left the way and the worship of their ancestors, and if they turned their backs to their gods. This is now the what we call the trump card of Shaitan. He is playing his trump hand. And that is, he tries everything, and then finally he tells them, if you leave your gods and idols, you will perish. Look at, if you sit back and look at this, you will find the similarity between the arguments of Tawheed and Shirk. The one saying that it is good and beneficial, the other saying if you leave, then harm will come to you, and so on. You can make the comparison yourselves, but good and evil, light and darkness, have traveled hand in hand in the entire history of man, side by side. And this is the test for humanity. If he wins the test, then he dies in peace and he's successful in the hereafter. If he fails in the test, then he dies and he suffers ever after. Nabi Ibrahim alayhi salatu wasalam saw the confusion in the people. He has given them two arguments. One, stars. Two, moon. While he's speaking to them about the stars, Shaitan is doing his damage. Number two, when he speaks to them about the moon and argues with them that such a body cannot be God, Shaitan now goes on more and more with increasing rapidity, advising and suggesting to his people that Nabi Ibrahim alayhi salatu wasalam is wrong and that they are right. People at this stage are becoming confused because they find within their bodies two voices, the voice of goodness and the voice of evil. Two sounds are in the body, one pulling them towards the word of Nabi Ibrahim alayhi salatu wasalam, drawing them towards Haq, and the other inner voice drawing them towards Batil. What is happening here is that Shaitan is telling them that what Shaitan is saying is Haq and what Ibrahim is saying is Batil. Subhanallah. Nabi Ibrahim alayhi salatu wasalam is telling them that what he is saying is Haq and what Shaitan is telling them is Batil. So people are becoming confused. There's two responses within their bodies, and they becoming more and more confused. So Nabi Ibrahim alayhi salatu wasalam notices the confusion amongst the people, and he notes their inner struggle and turmoil, the fight that is going on within the people. He needed something big and significant to convince them. It was just past dawn. He makes you lit up the horizon. One is in the evening, the first thing, the appearance of the stars, Nabi Ibrahim alayhi salatu wasalam's argument. The appearance of the moon, Nabi Ibrahim alayhi salatu wasalam's argument. Then as we proceed, it comes, and remember, this has happened over a lengthy period. This happens over a lengthy period, not all at one time. Somewhere the stars appeared and he presented the argument of the stars. Maybe he continued with the stars for a while. Then it came to the turn of the moon, then he took up the argument of the moon. Then after that, the people's confusion, it has taken a long period for the confusion to indicate itself. Now Ibrahim alayhi salatu wasalam needs something big and something significant to convince his people that the worship of these celestial bodies, the stars, the sun and the moon, is wrong and false. So one day, it so happens, where he was camped, where he was addressing his people, he had slept the night there, many people had gathered around him. Imagine the days in the past, this was a phenomena then. It is just past dawn. People are gathered all around him early in the morning. Streaks of light lit up the horizon in the east. Some of his people worshipped the stars. Some of his people, on the other hand, worshipped the moon. But all of his people worshipped the sun. They were star worshippers,
and some were moon worshippers. But all his people worshipped the sun. The sun was, so to say, their chief god, whom all the people worshipped. They believed in the powers of the sun. The sun brought light, life, and provided them with living. Therefore, it was their main, their chief god, to whom all of them paid obeisance. They regularly bowed at dawn, just before the sun came up. And as the sun rose, they would regularly bow and prostrate to the sun. Sun ceremonies and sun dances were part of their rituals and festivities. Sun gods and sun goddesses filled their temples and dotted their homes. The sun rose as a red disk, and a pall of silence fell over the entire crowd, and everybody now looks at Nabi Ibrahim alayhi salatu wasalam as he stands up to address his people, as they prepare to bow and to prostrate before the sun. They first look and they see, has Ibrahim alayhi salam anything to say? And as they look towards him, Khalilullah alayhi salatu wasalam stands up and he addresses them as follows, and I recite to you again from the Quran. Falamma ra'a ash-shamsa bazighatan qala hadha rabbi hadha akbar falamma falat qala ya qaumi inni bari'un mimma tushrikun inni wajjahtu wajhiya lilladhi fatara as-samawati wal arda hanifan wama ana minal mushrikeen. Surah Anam 6, Surah of the Quran, ayat number 78, says Nabi Ibrahim alayhi salatu wasalam, when Ibrahim saw the sun rising, he said to his people, this is my sustainer, this must surely be the greatest. Then when the sun set, he said, O my people, verily I am clear of that which you associate with Allah. Verily I turn my face towards Allah, Allah who created the heavens and the earth, as one who is upright, and I am not of the mushrikeen, and I am not of the idolatrous peoples. Subhanallah. Nabi Ibrahim alayhi salatu wasalam is there at dawn. He addresses the people and he tells them that there the sun has come up. Look how powerful the sun is. This must surely be God, for this is the greatest. Stars are not as great as the sun. Moon is not as great as the sun. But yes, the sun must be God. So they depart and each one goes to his fields. Most of them were agriculturalists. And other work, whatever they had, each one departs and goes away. Towards the evening, they all gather again, because he is in their village. He is in their locality. Allah subhanahu wa ta'ala wills that when they finish up in the fields and when they finish up at their workplaces, they come to rejoin Nabi Ibrahim alayhi salatu wasalam. Something motivates them and something wills them to gather around him to listen now. What is he going to say when the sun sets? And there it is. Falamma afalat qala ya qawmi inni bari'un mimma tushrikun. Nabi Ibrahim alayhi salatu wasalam says, No. God like this? Sun? How can it disappear? Where has it gone to? Something seriously wrong with this God. And he tells them, Inni, very powerful dua, brothers, very powerful to recite this dua. Inni wajjahatu wajhiya lilladhi fatara as-samawati wal arda hanifan wama ana minal mushrikeen. Nabi Ibrahim alayhi salatu wasalam explained to his people that the inadequacies and the shortcomings and the failures of the sun as a god. How could a god rise and then set, appear and then disappear, bring light and then disappear and leave them in darkness, appear and then vanish from sight? The sun brought light. Yes, he had no argument with that. Sun did bring light. But then it left people in darkness. What kind of god is this? God does not do that. God is eternal. God is all-powerful. God is always present. God is not subject to laws, rules, disciplines, codes. Whereas the stars, the moon and the sun are subjected to all kinds of laws and rules and regulations. What is the
worth of worshipping a God, he told them, that is not free and independent, that is not a creator and a maker. Only Allah, he told them, is the master, the creator and the sustainer. And it is to his worship, to the worship of Allah, that all men must turn. The sun brought life, he told them, yes, but it also brought thirst, drought and disaster. But he asked them, who was the giver of this life? For those who believed in Allah, there was life in this world and life in the hereafter. The sun had no power of its own. It was under the power of Allah subhanahu wa ta'ala. Why was it that it sometimes did not appear? He argues and he tells the people, look, you people worship, but every day that dawns, and every day, the sun is not always there. Sun is sometimes covered and we don't see the sun. There's clouds that completely blot out the sun. I mean, hasn't your God got the power to remove all these clouds, these black clouds that come and cover it? And then we see no sun for days and days, we see no sun, and it rains. Now, hasn't that sun got sufficient power to remove these black clouds that block it out and blot it out? How can that be God when that God hasn't even got the power to remove the rain-bearing dark clouds? Don't you people understand such a thing cannot be a God? That it is a creation that is under a God that is far more powerful than what it is. That God, which is greater than the sun, that God is its creator and its sustainer. This is the form that the argument of Nabi Ibrahim alayhi salatu wasalam took to his people. For those who believe in Allah, he told them, there was life in this world and there was life in the hereafter. The sun had no power of its own. It was under the power of Allah Ta'ala. Why was it that it sometimes did not appear? Who was deciding for it? Who decided when there would be clouds there? Who decided when the sun would appear? Who decided what time the sun must appear? Who decides when the sun must set? Who decides what time the sun must set? Surely there's a controller, he told them. Why were eclipses caused? Nabi Ibrahim alayhi salatu wasalam asked them, why are eclipses caused sometimes? Hasn't the sun got the right and the power and the authority to not for eclipses to exist? And remember, these people believed in eclipses, that it brought misfortune, it brought sickness, it brought disease. I mean, these are superstitions that they had. And he told them, but how? That means that God of yours is a God of bad luck as well and misfortune as well? And so the argument went. And he told them, also regarding the sun, why did it sometimes appear and it was hot? And sometimes the sun appeared and it did not heat. Look, we know that, right? We know of the summer sun which burns us, because it is intensely hot, particularly in the east. And then that same sun appears in winter, and we all go out and rush out into the sun. And we actually seek out the places where the sun appears, where it is shining, to warm ourselves. And yet it is a weak sun. So he tells them, what kind of sun is this? In summer, you seek the shade. And in winter, you seek the sun. He says, no man, this is a weakness in God. This cannot be. What kind of God is this? Subhanallah, simple arguments that Nabi Ibrahim alayhi salatu wasalam is giving to his people in order to explain to them the ineffectiveness of the sun and the weaknesses of the sun. And he says, you know, the God that I believe in, Allah that I believe in, has no such faults and no such shortcomings and no such weaknesses. He asks them, where these deficiencies in the sun and the moon and the stars, he asks them, are these signs of divinity? The celestial bodies, he tells them, are powerless. That they were all governed by Allah subhanahu wa ta'ala. Believe in Allah, for Allah is only one. And I am a hanif. I'm a true believer. I'm an upright person. Believe like I do, so that all of you can also become righteous. All of you can also become hanif. All of you can also become upstanding, true believers. He tells them, divinity belongs only to Allah and not to created things. Sun brought living, he tells them, yes. But who provided and sustained life? He tells them, look, you say the sun brings light, and light, sunlight, brings growth of your crops and gives you a good harvest. But he tells them, look,
that particular year and that particular year, what happened to your harvest? Why, the sun was there, everything else was there, and yet all your crops were diseased. We had a very weak crop, a very small harvest. What happened there? Why did your gods not help you? Why didn't this? Which means that that sun is not all powerful. So it cannot be God. He says, you must think who, there must be a greater sustainer and a greater provider. The sun could not carry out its own functions exactly, he told them. Sometimes the earth was warm and it was sometimes cold. Sometimes it appeared, the sun, and sometimes it did not. Sometimes crops and harvests were good and sometimes they were poor. Sometimes people were well and sometimes people were ill. So this did not point to the fact that the sun was a perfect God. No. The Allah that he worshipped, Nabi Ibrahim alayhi salatu wasalam told his people, the Allah that he worshipped and the Allah that he prayed to, the Allah that he asked of and the Allah that he turned to, he told them that the Allah that he turned to for guidance and mercy, that Allah was supreme, that Allah was faultless, meaning that that Allah was perfect, and that Allah that he believed in was under the command of none. Subhanallah. My Allah, he told them, is under the command of none. Everyone is under his command. Nabi Ibrahim alayhi salatu wasalam explained to them that he had called the stars, the sun and the moon, Hada Rabbi. We're coming to a point that may have come into some of your minds. How can Nabi Ibrahim alayhi salatu wasalam say, this is my God? Hada Rabbi, this is my sustainer. How can Nabi, has he not perhaps himself said something that is wrong? So let's explain that. Nabi Ibrahim alayhi salatu wasalam told his people that he had called the stars, the moon and the sun, Hada Rabbi, my sustainer, by way of example to show them the fallacy of their belief and the hollowness of their worshipping of these created bodies of Allah subhanahu wa ta'ala. But that he himself was Hanif, that means one who is upright, and that he, وَمَا أَنَا مِنَ الْمُشْرِكِينَ, that I am not of the mushrikeen, I am not of the idolatrous peoples. So if any of you got the idea, or perhaps fell into doubt, or were slightly confused, how can Nabi Ibrahim alayhi salatu wasalam say, when he saw the stars, that this must be my sustainer, this must be my Rabb, or when he saw the moon, he said the same, or when he saw the sun, he said the same. No, he says it by way of teaching his people. He explained to them, he said, and he made it very clear when the sun came up, this is my God, and he tells them when the sun set, no, but how can it be God? He is teaching his people by example. So he makes it quite clear, and this ayat that I recited to you earlier, the ayat number 78 of Surah An'am, 6 surah of the Quran, makes it very clear. وَمَا أَنَا مِنَ الْمُشْرِكِينَ, I am Hanif, I am upright, I am a believer, meaning I am a believer, a true believer in one God, in one Allah. وَمَا أَنَا مِنَ الْمُشْرِكِينَ, and I am not of the idolatrous peoples. In this way, Nabi Ibrahim alayhi salatu wasalam disassociated himself completely from shirk and from all acts of shirk. All he had done was to draw their attention to the limitations of their belief in the sun, moon and stars by example. And the way he did this was spectacular. You know, spectacular. Thousands of people gathered from place to place wherever he went. As I say, drawn there by the will of Allah subhanahu wa ta'ala. No self-will did they have. And they listen and they see. All of them can see the heavens. The spectrum and the stage is broad. And he proves to them that these bodies that they are worshipping are created bodies that are under the control of a controller, and that controller is their creator and sustainer, Allah, and that Allah therefore is one.
All he had done was to draw their attention to the limitations of their belief by example. And the way he did this was spectacular. He was, Nabi Ibrahim alayhi salatu wasalam, was appealing to them to reach a higher level of understanding. He was asking them to rise above the menial and the temporal to the noble and the spiritual. He was asking them to grow from the narrow and the restricted and the limited to the wider frontiers of a great and a giving and a merciful God. He told them that he was clear and free of their simple, powerless gods. Inni bari'um mimma tushrikun. He tells them very clearly that I am completely free of your powerless gods and your shirk that you are making. Inni bari'um, and I am free of this sin of shirk that you people are committing. Nabi Ibrahim alayhi salam, you know why I say this? Inni bari'um mimma tushrikun, brothers. The kuffar commentators of the Quran, you know that there are kuffar commentators of the Quran? A number of them. George Sale, Arbery, and there are several others as well. I cannot recall all their names, but there are several kuffar commentators of the Quran. In there, I've seen two of them. And many students refer to these, particularly the students that are studying in the universities, especially those that are non-Muslim. They refer to these commentaries of the Quran. In there, the non-Muslim commentators indicate that by this statement of Nabi Ibrahim alayhi salam, Hada Rabbi, that he called the sun, moon and stars his sustainer, Nabi Ibrahim alayhi salatu wasalam, na'udhu billah, committed shirk. They blame him for that. Alright, na'udhu billah, we say, Allah must make me maaf for saying this, but I'm also doing it by way of teaching, alright? They accuse him of this sin. But brothers, that is why I say, Nabi Ibrahim, how can they say this when in the same example, Nabi Ibrahim alayhi salatu wasalam says, I did this to teach you by example, but I wa ma'ana min al mushrikeen, and he says, inni bari'um mimma tushrikun. I'm not part of, and I'm free of the sin that you are committing. All he is doing, he is showing them, you people all believe, this is, the sun that has come up is a Rabb. Okay, come, let's go. There it is, this is my Rabb. And all the people are happy. They've accepted. Now all come back when the sun sets to hear him confirm that that is their Rabb. But when the sun sets, he tells them, but how can it be, people? How can this be? It cannot be. A God cannot disappear. A God cannot set. And so he proceeds, like all the talk that I gave you, the commentary that I gave you now, all that Nabi Ibrahim, Allah subhanahu wa ta'ala, the Quran cannot go into all these details, right? This is left to the Mufassirin Karam. We take it from the various ahadiths and so on, the explanation which I have given you. That's the breakdown. Allah subhanahu wa ta'ala gives the law, Allah subhanahu wa ta'ala lays down the principle, or in a nutshell, and we expand upon that so that we can understand. Alright, so Nabi Ibrahim alayhi salatu wasalam has himself clearly stated that he did not commit any form of shirk, but only by way of teaching. Nabi Ibrahim alayhi salatu wasalam stood as one man against the hordes of unbelievers in front of him. All the great and illustrious messengers of Allah subhanahu wa ta'ala have addressed the multitudes in this way. True belief, that is, belief in Tawheed, in Risalat, and in Akhirat, which has always been required of man, brings him his true dignity and his true honor. But Kufr, Nifaq, and Shirk reduces man to become low-minded, to become vulgar, and to become loathsome. The rabble and the riffraff amongst the people who had gathered around Nabi Ibrahim alayhi salam were under the hypnotizing spell of shaitan, whereby, due to being deprived of fair judgment and reasonable judgment, and due to shaitan's infecting them with foolish passion, they raised objections to what Nabi Ibrahim alayhi salatu wasalam had spoken and explained with so much wisdom to the people. Now we go on to the second stage, right? The first one I told you is the interim bit when Allah, when Nabi Ibrahim alayhi salam explained to them about the stars and the moon. That was the first. Then I told you shaitan went around and he raised the hackles of the people.
Now the moon has come, all of them believe in the moon, and he's given them an argument with regard to the sun that has, you know, that they cannot argue about. He shut their traps completely. There is nothing they can say. They fail to say anything in support of their belief in the sun. He has broken their backs completely. Who? Nabi Ibrahim alayhi salatu wasalam. So shaitan goes. Shaitan has no answer. Shaitan cannot answer this argument of Nabi Ibrahim alayhi salatu wasalam. Place to them those that I have given you against the sun being a god. Now shaitan goes amongst his people. What has he got now? Is to raise their anger. That is the last key of shaitan. He will make, for example, a husband and wife or two friends to fight and fight and fight and fight. And when he sees that he is not achieving his aim in making them into enemies, then what does he do? Then he goes in and he starts heating up that blood. How does he heat up the blood? By making it race faster and faster through the veins and the arteries in man. He makes it circulate at a faster and a faster pace, and this raises the anger and the wrath in a person. At the same time, man loses his mental balance. He loses control of his mind. And of course, then shaitan achieves his objective, his goal. Now that is what shaitan is doing now. He cannot fight Nabi Ibrahim alayhi salatu wasalam on the basis of argument and provide proof that the sun and the moon and the stars should be believed in as gods. Nabi Ibrahim alayhi salatu wasalam, through these examples, has proven to his people that these are not gods. And the majority of the people now say yes, in spite of being mushrikeen, they say yes, but Nabi Ibrahim alayhi salam has got a point. It does infiltrate into them. Shaitan now goes, his last avenue now is to raise the blood pressure. This is what he does. The hecklers were ever present. Shaitan could not afford to lose the day. The supporters of Shaitan began shouting insults at Nabi Ibrahim alayhi salam. Who was he to say such things about their favored gods? Their gods had stood by them, and they had stood by them with good stead. How could their gods be reviled by him in this way? How can he swear our gods? How can he abuse our gods? Shaitan, you know, and the cowards, the hecklers, those that are cowards, they always cower in the back and they shout in between the people, hiding themselves away. Now this is that bunch that starts now to throw and to sling mud at Nabi Ibrahim alayhi salatu wasalam. They say their gods had stood by them. Their gods had stood by them in good stead, meaning that they had been favored by their gods. And now, how can you come and revile and abuse our gods? Shaitan urged them to action. As the anger of the people increased, and they began losing control of themselves. As the passions rose, as the emotions rose, so the level of mentality reduced itself, grew lesser. Then mind does not control the person anymore. Then reason does not prevail any longer. This is what was happening to the people. They were reacting. And this is what leads to violence. Shaitan began directing them and forcing them into some form of action. Take action against this man. Take action against this man. How can you allow this man, Ibrahim alayhi salam, to revile your gods? Do something. Do something. Demonstration alone, Shaitan told them, was insufficient. They were a multitude, he told them, but Ibrahim alayhi salam was alone. He advised them, he suggested to them. And yet, subhanallah, try as shaitan might, shaitan could not coax even one man to lay a single finger, leave alone a hand, on Nabi Ibrahim alayhi salatu wasalam. Subhanallah. Shaitan is going amongst those thousands, and he is begging and beseeching even one man to rise up and to go and do something to Nabi Ibrahim alayhi salatu wasalam. To smack him, or fist, lay a fist on him, or hit him, or shut him up, or do any other harm to him. And of course there are many people that are very strong amongst them. But nobody finds a single nerve to touch, or touch one single hair of Nabi Ibrahim alayhi salatu wasalam. Subhanallah, this can only be by the qudrat of Allah subhanahu wa ta'ala.
They vented their anger on him. They shouted, raged, and abused him, but dared not raise a single finger against him. There was a power and a will at work here which was greater than all the machinations of Shaitan, all the engineering and intriguing tricks of Shaitan. There was a power there present that was greater than all the power in the world. Evil was not going to triumph this day over the truth, over Haq, over Tawheed. Shirk was never going to succeed. They threatened Ibrahim alayhi salatu wasalam, yes. They warned him, yes. And they warned him eventually and finally about receiving the curses of their gods. They told him, would suffer torture and he would suffer immense humiliation at the hands of their idols if he did not desist. Their gods would destroy him, they said. And Nabi Ibrahim alayhi salatu wasalam was fearless. He held no fear. This brings me to a point, just a note. You know, we have what we call chain letters. Brothers, you receive this from time to time. And I've seen many people, they write there that if you circulate 10 copies or 100 copies or 20 copies of this, then so much barakah and reward will come on you. As somebody saw a dream, and in that dream where he carried out this function of distributing 100 or 1,000 of these, so much he received. He gave 2 rand and he received 2 million, for example, by way of example. And these, then towards the end, the last two paragraphs, or the second half of this chain letter will have, if you don't do so, then this bala came, and this curse came, and the man suffered, and this happened, and that happened. You know about this. While we were speaking earlier of gambling, let's discuss this as well. Brothers, nonsense. There's no such thing. This is Shaitan's trap. Shaitan's trap. There's no such thing as luck. Our taqdeer is set by Allah subhanahu wa ta'ala. It is in the grasp, in the power, in the qudra of Allah subhanahu wa ta'ala. This is absolute nonsense and a waste of money. Don't indulge in them. You have nothing to fear. Here is Ibrahim alayhi salatu wasalam. And they tell him. What do they tell him? Shaitan, of course, tells them, or suggests to them to tell Ibrahim alayhi salatu wasalam, you know, you're abusing our gods. You know what our gods are going to do to you? You know how you will suffer? You know how you're going to fall sick? You know how you're going to die? Now this normally, you tell that to one of us and you see how we will shiver. Nabi Ibrahim, let's take the example of a Hanif, a Khalil of Allah subhanahu wa ta'ala. Fearless. Only Allah can benefit me and only Allah can harm me. None else. Nabi Ibrahim alayhi salatu wasalam listened to them. He was calm, he was composed, he was assured. He was confident. He was not disturbed or ruffled by their threats. Such peace comes to a person, to a believer, with conviction. What I mean is absolute iman, absolute certainty about one's duty. Their threats did not shake the faith of Nabi Ibrahim alayhi salatu wasalam, and he felt no fear for their idols and their gods or their curses. What could these created things do to him? If good comes to him, it was from Allah Ta'ala. And if harm befell him, then it was also from Allah Subhanahu Wa Ta'ala. It was the will of Allah Subhanahu Wa Ta'ala. Whether good came to him or harm came to him, both man must accept. Their idols, however, could neither harm him, nor could they benefit him or them. This is what he sincerely wished them to understand. This is what he had been trying to achieve throughout his talks to his people. He, Ibrahim alayhi salatu wasalam, loved his people. And he wanted them all to enter Jannah. The work of a prophet is to save people from self-destruction. Idolatry had made them hard-hearted and thoroughly blind. Nabi Ibrahim alayhi salatu wasalam explained his position to his people in the following way. This is complete. The sun has come, the sun has set, it is now towards evening. Nabi Ibrahim alayhi salatu wasalam is there. He has told them that the sun cannot be a god, the sun sets, and all the speech that I gave you now, the commentary that I gave you. They in turn abuse him. Shaitan coerces them, Shaitan forces them, and then they start abusing Nabi Ibrahim alayhi salatu wasalam and threatening him and cursing him, and that he would be cursed by their gods. Nabi Ibrahim alayhi salatu wasalam listens to everything they have to say, and then he addresses them and he tells them as follows. I recite to you again from the Quran, a part.
Says Nabi Ibrahim alayhi salatu wasalam to them, Inni wajjahtu wajhiya lilladhi fatara as-samawati wal arda hanifan wa ma ana minal mushrikeen wa hajjahu qawmuhu. قال أتهاجوني في الله وقد هداني ولا 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Surah Naam, 6th Surah of the Quran, Ayat number 80 and Ayat number 81. Says Nabi Ibrahim alayhi salatu wasalam to his people, Verily, I direct my face towards Allah who created the heavens and who created the earth. I am upright and not of the idolaters. And his people disputed with him. He said, Dispute you with me concerning Allah, when he, Allah, has guided me? I fear not all that which you associate with him, unless a thing happen by the will of Allah. My sustainer comprehends everything. My sustainer comprehends, and everything is in his knowledge. Will you not therefore, O people, will you not therefore consider? And how should I fear that which you associate with Allah, while you fear not to have associated with Allah that for which he has sent down to you no authority? Which then of the two parties, in other words, believers or disbelievers, which then of the two parties has more right to the safety and security of Allah? Explain me that if you have the knowledge. This is a very, very beautifully full of wisdom. It is one of the high verses of the Quran. Meaning, of course, when I say high verses of the Quran, it is full of so much hikmah. That is why I say, imagine Nabi Ibrahim alayhi salatu wasalam, how beautifully and simply he has explained the highest wisdom. But in this particular ayah, there's so much intelligence, so much wisdom, so much worth, so much value in this ayat that I cannot do justice to it. I will try to do my best to explain it to you, but much of it you must try and understand for yourself. Says Nabi Ibrahim alayhi salatu wasalam, I'm giving you now a breakdown of this. Says Nabi Ibrahim alayhi salatu wasalam, Verily, I direct my face towards him, that is Allah, who created the heavens and the earth. And I, Ibrahim, am an upright person. In other words, I'm a true believer. I'm a believer in Tawheed. And I'm not of the Mushrikeen peoples. After he had said this, the people began to argue with him. And I told you, Shaitan went into them and forced them to start abusing Nabi Ibrahim alayhi salatu wasalam. And so they had done. And the people disputed with him. Nabi Ibrahim alayhi salatu wasalam listened to them, and then he replied to them as follows. Dispute you with me concerning Allah, and Allah has guided me. I mean, you people don't even worship Allah. What do you know about Allah that you tell me my Allah is nothing and your gods are everything? Basically, this is what Ibrahim alayhi salam, this is what the people were saying. We worship our gods for centuries, our fathers, our forefathers. This God has brought us so much fortune. We have seen what these gods have done for us, all the benefits that we have accrued from these gods. Oh Ibrahim, what do you tell us? Where is your God? What is your God? So Nabi Ibrahim alayhi salatu wasalam tells them, Do you dispute with me concerning Allah when it is this great Allah, this one Allah, this powerful Allah, this Allah who is the creator and sustainer? It is that Allah that has guided me, not your worthless gods. So says Nabi Ibrahim alayhi salam, You threaten me with your gods, your powerless gods, your created gods. You threaten me. He says, I fear not at all that which you associate with Allah. I don't fear these stone statues and these carvings and these images and these portraits and these graves. I do not fear. These things that you associate with Allah, I do not fear them. I fear not at all. Says Nabi Ibrahim alayhi salam to you, that which you associate with Allah. But look at this part of the ayat.
unless a thing happen to me by the will of Allah Ta'ala. Amongst it, if I do happen to suffer, you say that I will suffer because I have cursed your gods.

with your gods. You tell me, because I have cursed your gods, or at least I have denounced your gods, because I have denounced your gods will curse me and I will then suffer. Nabi Ibrahim alayhi salatu wasalam tells them that if any suffering comes to me, if any hardship comes to me, then it is by the will and the qudra of my creator and sustainer, Allah subhanahu wa ta'ala. Not as a result of the cursings of your gods. This is very, very important. You must think about it. Alright? Then he says, Nabi Ibrahim alayhi salatu wasalam says, my sustainer knows everything. Everything is in the ilm and the knowledge of Allah, in the hikmah of Allah subhanahu wa ta'ala. Everything. And he says, O people, won't you consider, won't you pause and think about what I'm telling you? Your reaction is so spontaneous, you haven't even sat back and discussed and thought about the things that I have been arguing and telling you about. And he tells them again, and how should I fear that which you associate, second time, and in one ayat, and how should I fear that which you associate with Allah, while you in turn, and listen to this part of it, while you fear not to have associated with Allah that for which Allah has sent you no authority, no sultan, no authority at all whatsoever. And says Nabi Ibrahim alayhi salatu wasalam, questioning them, he says, which then of the two parties, will you follow the believers or are you prepared to follow the unbelievers? Are you prepared to follow me who is a believer, or are you prepared to follow shaitan and all these gods that lead you to disbelief? And he tells them also, which of the two parties has more right to protection from Allah subhanahu wa ta'ala, so the security and safety from Allah subhanahu wa ta'ala, the believers, the muslimin, mu'mineen, or the mushrikeen, kafirin? This is what Nabi Ibrahim alayhi salatu wasalam, and Nabi Ibrahim alayhi salatu wasalam ends off by telling them, in kuntum ta'alamun, if you but only knew, if you but only know. And he tells them, explain to me these things that you are telling, instead of merely pouring abuse onto me and denouncing me and cursing me. Let's talk, let's think, and let's reason. You explain to me if you have the necessary knowledge to remove doubt from their minds altogether as to who are the believers who receive divine security, safety and justice from the one Allah in whom all men should believe and all men should worship. Nabi Ibrahim alayhi salatu wasalam added the following to his people, which was listened to with rapt attention by the people, as silence fell on the crowd as he addressed them with these stirring words. Subhanallah. They shout abuses, they shout insults upon Nabi Ibrahim alayhi salatu wasalam. But every time Nabi Ibrahim alayhi salatu wasalam opens his mouth to address them, the whole gathering falls absolutely silent. This is how the will and qudra of Allah subhanahu wa ta'ala, they fall silent the moment he starts up to say something. And Nabi Ibrahim alayhi salam speaks those words which I have recited to you from the Quran, and then he clears up any doubt that may be in any person's mind in that majlis as to who is a believer and who is unbeliever. Nabi Ibrahim alayhi salatu wasalam adds the following. He says, فَأَيُّ الْفَرِيقَيْنِ أَحَقُّ بِالْأَمْنِ إِن كُنْتُمْ تَعْلَمُونَ الَّذِينَ آمَنُوا وَلَمْ يَلْبِسُوا إِيمَانَهُمْ بِظُلْمٍ أُولَٰئِكَ لَهُمُ الْأَمْنُ وَهُمْ مُهْتَدُونَ. Surah An'am, 6th Surah of the Quran, ayat number 81 and 82. Says Nabi Ibrahim alayhi salatu wasalam, which then? Actually, he's asked them a question. Now Nabi Ibrahim alayhi salam is giving them the reply, helping them along, guiding them. That is the work of a teacher. He tells them, which then, asked Nabi Ibrahim alayhi salam, which then of the two parties has more right to safety, the believers or the idolaters, from Allah? Who has the right to more safety, protection, security from Allah Ta'ala? He has asked them this question. He tells them, give me the answer to this question. Says the ayat, give me the answer to this question if you have the true knowledge. They who believe and confound not their belief with injustice, meaning with idolatry, theirs is the safety. And they are the rightly guided peoples.
He tells them at the same time. He says, who? Do you think you people that worship these powerless created objects which your own hands have carved and painted, you worship these things? Who has more right to be protected

0: believe. وَلَمْ يَلْبِسُوا إِيمَانَهُمْ بِظُلْمٍ سُبْحَانَ اللَّهِ. I hope my brothers can listen to this and to this speech of Nabi Ibrahim. Just this وَلَمْ, what is Iman? 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Tell this to the bidatti people. The people that are, you know, people who worship graves and pictures, keep pictures and photographs of saints in their homes and garland it and burn incense sticks and seek help and so on from these things. Photographs and paintings and images and so on, even to this day. Subhanallah, we are also the ummah of Sayyidina Ibrahim alayhi salatu wassalam. For Sayyidina Nabina Muhammad Rasulullah sallallahu alayhi wasallam comes from him. Is from his progeny. His teachings are as sacred and holy to us as are the teachings of Sayyidina wa Nabina Muhammadur Rasulullah sallallahu alayhi wa sallam. Look how Nabi Ibrahim alayhi salam so beautifully has explained Iman. Alladhina amanu wa lam yalbisu imanahum bi zulmin. Subhanallah. He says, you know who are the people that receive help from Allah and guidance from Allah and hidayat from Allah and rahmah of Allah? Here it is. Nabi Ibrahim alayhi salam tells these people, they who believe and they confound not their belief with injustice.
1: Ya ayyuhal ladhina amanu la ta'kulu amwalakum baynakum bil batil wa tudlu biha ila al hukkami li ta'kulu fariqan min amwalin nasi bil ism. بالإثم وأنتم تعلمون صدق الله العظيم. Respected brothers, Allah Tabaraka wa Ta'ala has warned us many, many places in the Quran Sharif that our wealth and our children should not cause us to divert from His remembrance. In other words, in trying to please the children or in trying to accumulate the wealth, a person should not forget that he is a Muslim, he is a believer in Allah Ta'ala, he is accountable on the day of judgment, and therefore whatever he does, it must be pleasing to Allah and His Rasul Sallallahu Alaihi Wasallam. It must be in accordance with the Quran and the Sunnah. He is not free to do whatever he wishes to as he pleases. The ayats that I just recited, Allah Tabaraka wa Ta'ala addresses the believers, and the Ashiqana Tarjuma, or the translation of the beloveds of Allah Tabaraka wa Ta'ala, of Ya Ayyuhal Ladina Amanu, is, O my beloved servants. Allah Tabaraka wa Ta'ala is addressing His beloved servants, those who have believed in Him, those who have brought Iman in Him, those who have acknowledged Him as the Rabb, not those who have denied His existence, those who have rejected His existence, those who have recognized that He is the Rabb, He is the one who is cherishing, nourishing, sustaining. In the mother's womb, He is the one that nourished. And after birth also, Allah Tabaraka wa Ta'ala is the one who changed the blood to milk and provided sustenance. Allah Tabaraka wa Ta'ala is the sustainer. So He who has sustained in such different forms from the time of conception, you think that Allah Tabaraka wa Ta'ala has suddenly lost His powers and His might and His treasures have run empty, that a person races and chases haram, races towards haram or chases that which is haram. So in this verse of the Quran Sharif, Allah Tabaraka wa Ta'ala addresses the believers and says, لا تأكلوا أموالكم بينكم بالباطل. Don't eat up one another's wealth, but Allah Tabaraka wa Ta'ala uses the word amwalakum, your own wealth. Amongst yourselves, Allah Ta'ala says, don't eat it up bil batil. Batil here means that in any manner which is not acceptable to Allah and His Rasul Sallallahu Alaihi Wasallam, which is not according to Sharia. Even if two people agreed that we will gamble, then to that money which this person has acquired, although it was with the pleasure of the

0: other person, but it will be regarded as batil, it will be haram. In the same way, even if a person agreed that I will pay you a certain amount of interest on the money that you are going to loan to me, the person agreed, but Allah tabaraka wa ta'ala regards that as batil, that it is not permissible, it is not halal and jais for you to take that interest, it will be batil. It is eating up one another's wealth in a batil way. So whether it is by means of stealing, whether it is by means of interest, whether it is by means of gambling, or in any other way that the wealth comes, which is haram, Allah tabaraka wa ta'ala declares that as batil wealth. And then in the time of Nabi alayhi salatu wasalam, there was no such thing as sequestration and liquidation. But look at the words of Allah tabaraka wa ta'ala. Allah tabaraka wa ta'ala talks about the word, وَتُدْلُوا بِهَا إِلَى الْحُكَّامِ, that you take your matters to the hukkam, to the judges, to the courts of law. Why? So that you may eat up again the same. By means of sin, you may eat up each other's wealth. That means the person is taking his matter to the courts of law because he has got some ruling or he has got some kind of a loophole or some way in which he can get the wealth of somebody else into his possession. Government may recognize that as legal, but Allah tabaraka wa ta'ala declares it as illegal and haram. So Allah ta'ala says that this is also batil wealth. So as believers you should not do this, because this wealth that will come in this form, it is going to bring tremendous amount of problems. Repeatedly we have been mentioning this, because if you look at the ayats of the Quran Sharif, Allah ta'ala brings these ayats immediately after the ayats of fasting in the month of Ramadan. Very soon we will be fasting inshallah in the month of Ramadan. Allah tabaraka wa ta'ala discusses the ayats or in those verses fasting, and just after that this ayat about eating up the wealth of each other in a batil way, sinful manner. Whatever Allah has declared as haram, the person tries to acquire that. What is the reason for that? The reason for that is that this batil wealth, this wealth which has been acquired in a haram way, it is going to destroy even the nur of that roza that you are keeping. That roza that the person is keeping from dawn till sunset, he is not eating, he is not drinking, he is not committing anything that is prohibited. But the nur of that fast will be destroyed if the person hasn't got halal sustenance in his belly. Or the clothes which he is wearing is of haram earnings. Or that beautiful car in which he is traveling is of haram earnings. Or that beautiful home in which he is residing is of haram earnings. So then that nur of that ibadat will also be totally lost and destroyed. That person is making namaz upon namaz in the month of Ramadan, he is making taraweeh, he is making zikr, he is making tilawat, he is doing talim and he is doing all kinds of dini work. But because of that acquisition in an haram manner, the nur of all those ibadat will be totally destroyed and lost. So therefore Allah Ta'ala immediately after the verses of the fast, Allah Ta'ala brings this verse that don't eat each other's wealth in a haram way, in a batil way. And in another ayat of the Quran Sharif, Allah tabaraka wa ta'ala, there he says, "Illa an taradi," that unless it is like a tijara between you, that you have entered into a transaction which is legal, which is halal, which is permissible, and that wealth has come to you, then it is okay. And immediately after that Allah ta'ala says, "Wala taqtulu anfusakum," and do not commit murder, not some of you murder and kill others. Now there too, what is the link between this wealth and murder straight away after the wealth, which is coming in a batil way? Allah Ta'ala is talking about murder. That if you look at the murders and the killings and the hijackings and all the kinds of crime in this world, most of it is related to wealth. It is because of wealth. The government's eye is on the wealth of the subjects, of the people. The parents' eye is on the wealth of the children. The children's eyes is on the wealth of the parents. The neighbor's eyes is on the wealth of the neighbors. Everybody has got his eye. The friend's eye is on the wealth of the friend. That I haven't got it, he has got so much. The neighbor says, I haven't got it, he has got so much. So whether it is hasad and jealousy, or whether it is this desire that a person be destroyed or his wealth be destroyed, all these evil desires, or whether it's murders and killings and hijackings, all these mafia killings, what is it for? It is for no other purpose but for wealth. So Allah Tabaraka wa Ta'ala is warning us considerably in the Quran Sharif, many, many places, that don't let this noor of your ibadat be destroyed. Nabi alayhi salatu wasalam in the hadith is giving us the same message, that this little noor that you are getting into your hearts of ibadat, of zikr, of tilawat, of namaz, of roza, of charities, then don't let that be destroyed by batil wealth entering your system. This batil wealth, when it is going to come, it is going to destroy that noor. Rasul-e-Pak sallallahu alayhi wa sallam, in one of the hadiths, Nabi alayhi salatu wasalam mentions that the best earning is the earning of those traders. So we can see that we are not prohibited, earn. It has been mentioned that if their sustenance has to be divided into 10 parts, then 9 parts of sustenance is in business. Allah tabaraka wa ta'ala has kept so many avenues open, halal avenues. So Nabi alayhi salatu wasalam says that the best earning, atyabul kasb, the best earning is the earning of those traders who do not speak lies when they speak. That means when they are trading, they don't speak lies. And when they make promises, they do not break those promises. When they are dealing with each other, they are making promises. I will pay you at a certain time, or whatever promises they are making. So they do not break those promises. And Nabi alayhi salatu wasalam says that when an amanat or a trust is kept with the trader, then those traders do not betray that trust. Or even if a trust is placed in them, they do not betray it. This is exactly what Nabi alayhi salatu wasalam mentioned in another hadith, in which he said, Ayatul munafiqi salas, the signs of a munafiqa three, which you have heard so many times, إِذَا حَدَّثَ كَذَبَ وَإِذَا وَعَدَ أَخْلَفْ وَإِذَا أُوْتُمِنَ خَانْ, that when the person speaks, he speaks lies. When he makes promises, he breaks the promises. And when he is entrusted, he betrays the trust. So here Nabi alayhi salatu wasalam says that the best earning is the earning of that trader or those traders who, when they are dealing, when they are transacting, then they do not speak lies. When they make promises, they do not break those promises. And when they are entrusted with some amanat, then they do not betray the trust. And then Nabi alayhi salatu wasalam says that when they sell, when they are selling to somebody, then at that time they do not unduly praise that item which they are selling. They do not overpraise those items which they are selling. They must not become like that person who knew very well that his horse was useless, absolutely useless. So he gave it to an auctioneer to sell it. The auctioneer, in his flowery language, the way he praised that horse, that the owner of the horse, he said that if this horse is so good, why should I not buy it and take it home again? So he took it back home. So when the person is praising his own goods, he must not praise it more than it requires and deserves. And when he is purchasing from the other person, he must not condemn it more than it is necessary. Look at Nabi alayhi salatu wasalam's guidance and direction in every aspect of our lives. That you saw it, you bought it, so now don't unnecessarily go on condemning that person's items. Yes, if there is some fault and defect, then bring it to his attention. And then Nabi alayhi salatu wasalam, in this same hadith, he has warned of the consequences of haram earnings. So Nabi alayhi salatu wasalam and the Quran Sharif have warned us that the noor of ibadat and taqwa will all be lost if the person is going to get haram earnings. And this is the scourge of our society at present. We do not say that a person will not fall into difficulties. Because of the harsh economic climate, a person can fall into difficulties. But to make use of the courts of law just to gain wealth which is not legal for him, he is finding all the loopholes and then making pensioners cry and making so many other small business people cry, then Allah tabaraka wa ta'ala does not bless this kind of wealth. The person may enjoy a few days of good food, good clothing, good shelter and good luxurious modes of transport. But Allah tabaraka wa ta'ala, he will make that person's life restless, uneasy, unhappy. In the family, in the children or somewhere along the line, the person will have endless problems. And he will not be able to come out of that. And then someday, in the generations to follow, all that will also be wiped out. Because it is Allah Ta'ala that we are dealing with. We are not dealing with the governments of the world. So therefore Allah Tabaraka wa Ta'ala in this verse also, he's saying that do not take it to the courts of law to take away the wealth of somebody else. What we should do, as I've repeatedly mentioned in my talks, that if a person is in financial difficulties, then we have so many things which are surplus. And even if it means we have to sell our own home and live in a flat, if it means that we have to tie stone on our bellies, if it means that we have to eat chutney roti, if we have to eat dry bread soaked in water, sugar water, then we should be satisfied with that. But just to show the people that we are maintaining a certain standard of life, to take people for a ride, there is no justification of that in any Sharia. So Nabi alayhi salatu wasalam, according to one hadith, the person's du'as for 40 days is not accepted when just one dirham of haram goes into his system. One dirham of haram earning going into the person's system. Imagine those who are just taking thousands and thousands and thousands of rands. How can that person get nur of taqwa in his heart? Jalaluddin Rumi rahmatullah alayh, he has mentioned that if a person had to steal, I'm giving you the meaning of that incident that he has mentioned. He said that if a person has to steal wheat or barley and make bread out of that and eat, he says then that stolen stuff, and here by the word stolen I mean any way that you can get haram. So here this person who is eating that bread which is made out of the dough of that barley which is stolen, or that wheat which is stolen from somebody's farm, then he said that even if Ibrahim alayhi salatu wasalam planted the seeds, if Hazrat Ibrahim alayhi salatu wasalam planted those seeds, and if an ox from heaven came down to plow that land, and if Hazrat Jibreel alayhi salatu wasalam watered those crops, and if after it grew, Hazrat Maryam alayhi salatu wasalam, she was the one that crushed that wheat between the stones of the Kaaba Sharif. She crushed the wheat between the stones of the Kaaba Sharif. And then she is the one that kneaded the dough and she prepared the bread. Then too, the effect of that bread in the stomach of this person who has eaten it, even though he has to read thousands of times Ayatul Kursi and Surah Fatiha and other du'as and Durud Sharif while he is eating, then to the effect of that bread in his system is that it is going to create plenty, plentiful of evil thoughts, malice, greed, envy, jealousy, pride, all kinds of harmful qualities that will be the effect of this bread that has gone into his system. Just imagine, he says that this is going to be the effect. Now today if we are complaining of people not behaving, bad character, so this is the effect. We all acknowledge that some food, they increase the sugar level of the person. Some foods increase the fat. Some foods provide carbohydrates, some provide protein, some provide something else. So if we accept that foods have all these different qualities, physical qualities, then why don't we accept that that same food also has spiritual qualities? That halal earning, even if it is a little, Allah tabaraka wa ta'ala will give in his system that nur of taqwa, which will then make him interested in ibadat, in zikr, in tilawat, in, he will enjoy whatever zikr he is making, what ibadat he is making, what namaz he is reading. And there will be so much of peace and happiness and sukoon in his heart. The time is too limited to go into details. One person, one wali of Allah tabaraka wa ta'ala, he says that I was invited by a policeman who was a friend of mine to come and have meals with him. I repeatedly told him that, look, you are a police and many times you take bribes and my system does not accept that kind of food. So he said, no, Hazrat, I will make sure that I will buy everything with absolute halal money. So much so that every ingredient that I will put into that food will be with halal money. I will borrow the money, which will be 100% halal, and I will prepare all the things. Every ingredient will be halal. But you accept my invitation. So reluctantly he accepted the invitation. He says, after he accepted the invitation and he ate at his place. He says, when the food went into his stomach, it seemed as if puppies were barking in his stomach. We do not know what the Ahlullah have got in their hearts. They got detectors. We have got dogs which can detect so many things. They can detect the criminal. These people's stomachs, they detect. So he says that this sound, I realized that this food was not halal. And I felt like spewing. Until finally, of course, he spewed it out. So this policeman said that, but Hazrat, I can assure you, I guarantee you that everything that was put in there was halal. So he said, no, you check. So when he checked, the wife said, by mistake, the salt that went into that curry was of the earnings that came through bribery and other corruption. Brothers, this is the effect. He says the whole noor of taqwa goes away. So we should be careful that we should not make use of any loopholes that we have, because Allah tabaraka wa ta'ala is going to decide on the day of judgment. Since I have a few minutes left, we can go on speaking on this subject. But I want to bring to your attention that what harm it causes to not only the individual, but even to the deen of Islam. I will not mention any names, but this is a letter written by a 62 or 63 year old white lady to one of her Muslim clients. I, so and so, the proprietor of such and such a company, appeal to you to rectify the wrong you have done to me. 30 years of my life was spent as an employee at a certain company, and at the end of my service I invested my pension into my present company to create a means of employment for my family and others. Despite the harsh economic climate, we have worked extremely hard to make an honest living. Nevertheless, your dishonest business deal has proved to be catastrophic and my company cannot possibly survive. As a Christian, I have to forgive you for your sinful nature, but I know without any doubt that God has said that what you sow, so shall you reap. Whatever you do unto others, so too shall it be done unto you. It is not a threat of mine, but God's promise. My faith does not permit me to do such a thing to anyone. You have said that you are a Muslim. Does Allah permit you to do what you have done? Do you have a conscience? I am so happy to serve a wonderful and loving God who would discipline me severely if ever I committed such a crime. My God commands me to love my neighbor as myself. Does Allah not command you to do the same? And then mentioning the person's name, she says, you know the only way to regain favor with your Allah is to pay your debt to an old lady, 62 years old, trying to earn a halal living. You say you are a Muslim. Now prove it. Actions speak louder than words. Do what any man who really is a man would do. Make it right not only with me, but also with Muhammad and your Allah, as I have made peace with my God in forgiveness to you. Brothers, this is just one letter. Are we not becoming obstacles in the path of people entering into the fold of Islam? Are we not chasing people away from Islam? Where are those actions? Just words, words and words, speeches, speeches and speeches. So much of charities, so much of namazes, so much of masjids are being built, so much of umrahs and hajj. But where is that taqwa, where is that God fear, where is that God consciousness? That a Christian has to now tell us that where is your, what does your God teach you? What does your Muhammad teach you, sallallahu alaihi wasallam? Whereas we should have been the ones going out to them and saying that Islam is the deen which teaches you honesty, truthfulness, sincerity, charity, good character, good morals, etc., etc. Brothers, may Allah tabaraka wa ta'ala give me, give you, and give the entire ummah of Nabi alayhi salatu wa salam the tawfiq to enter into the fold of Islam completely. Just a little entry into the fold of Islam is causing more damage to Islam than anything else. Because the people are looking at our actions. They don't want to come and see our namaz in the masjid. They don't want to see how much of tawafs of the Kaaba Sharif we make. They want to see what kind of dealings we have with them. Now, if this is a dealing with a Christian, then what kind of dealing we will be having with our Muslim brothers? May Allah tabaraka wa ta'ala give us the tawfiq to make sincere tawbah from all our sins and become His and ask Him to become ours. Repent, make istighfar, make tawbah, and never mind, even if you have to be called all kinds of names, and people say that at one time this person was multi-rich and today he's walking on the streets like a poor person. There is no harm in that. That's more respectful in the eye of Allah tabaraka wa ta'ala, and He is the one who will again give this person plenty of wealth. But don't in any way take something that is not legally due to, whether it is in the form of illegal inheritance or stealing or cheating or fraud or anything. Make sincere tawbah and return, repay, fulfill the debts and obligations, and see how Allah Ta'ala then gives barakat and also peace in the heart. It is haram for such people to even extend invitations of weddings and walimas if they have taken the monies of all other people. How can that person extend an invitation of walima and nikah to thousands of people when the money that he is going to be providing the food with is of all those poor people who had invested in that company? وآخر دعوانا الحمد لله رب العالمين
1: 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Again, we heard of the passing away of some of our brothers and sisters in an accident. And this is something that we are hearing of almost every day. Some of them, because we know them, so we get to know. Some of them are family members, or our friends, or our musallis, or our business clients and acquaintances, so we come to know of the deaths of such people. But there are so many that we don't even come to know. In all parts of the world this is happening, but we don't come to know of everyone. In fact, sometimes it's just in another town that may be very close by, or just another street, and we don't come to know. So those who are leaving and their death comes in the form of an accident, then I discussed this in some majlis, that it is a form of shahadat. Allah tabaraka wa ta'ala, due to some good deeds of theirs, wants to bless them with a form of shahadat. So He gives them death in an accident, or by drowning, or some wall collapsing and people be getting crushed. So if the person dies with iman in this state, then it is a form of shahadat. And for them it is khair, it is goodness, there is rahmat and there is barakat in it. But the people that they leave behind, indeed there is grief, there is sorrow, there is natural. But the most important thing is that they leave behind a lesson for us. Their janazas leave a lesson for us. That a person is planning, he's preparing for so many things. And it is not haram, it is not forbidden. I have mentioned many times that it is not haram even to prepare or plan for something 50 years ahead. If a person is planning for something 50 years ahead, it's not haram. But to trust that he is going to see the fruits of his planning, or he is going to really live the 50 years, that is definitely not correct. We just don't know. Rasul-e-Pak sallallahu alaihi wasallam, he gave his wives provision for the whole year. We talk about tawakkul. Nabi alayhi salatu wasalam gave his wives provision for the whole year. After that, because he had been the husband, whose tawakkul could have been better than the wives of Rasulullah Paak Sallallahu Alaihi Wasallam from amongst the women of Islam. So they didn't retain anything. They spent and they too made tawakkul like Rasulullah Sallallahu Alaihi Wasallam. But Nabi Alayhi Salatu Wasallam, knowing the weakness of the ummah that will come, so he gave provision for the whole year to show the ummah that that is not against tawakkul. Otherwise Nabi Alayhi Salatu Wasallam could have told them, why must I give you provision for the whole year? You don't know whether you're going to live the next second. Look at the rahmat of Nabi Alayhi Salatu Wasallam. And look at the beauty of the teachings of Islam and Sharia, that it takes into consideration the weakest ones in the ummah also. It's not only that you look at those who are of a very high degree of tawakkul, high level of tawakkul. Even those weak ones like us have been taken into consideration. And it is not haram, in fact it is recommended that the person should leave behind something for his children so that they do not extend their hands and beg after the death of the father. That means by halal means, if it is possible to leave behind something for them in the form of a property or some estate, then it is recommended. It's not haram, it's recommended. If the niyat is this, that they don't have to go and stretch their hands and beg of people. So what better sharia do you want? Everything has been taken into consideration. So Nabi alayhi salatu wasalam gave them provisions, but then their tawakkul was of that level. They knew that Allah Ta'ala will provide. But we are weak, so therefore we must save. There is nothing wrong with that. But we must not trust in our plans. At present, I am talking about myself. How many times when I leave home too, I don't really have that conscious awareness. Most of us, we leave home, we go, but we just somehow have the yaqeen in our hearts that I am going to come back. Now all of us came from home to the masjid. How many of us really thought for a little while that I don't know whether this departure from my home to the masjid is the final departure from my home to the masjid, and after that it's going to be departure to the graveyard? None of us think like that, or very few. So this is the lesson that they leave behind for us, and I've been repeatedly mentioning in many places, in many bayans, one incident. And that is sufficient for our Islam. It is sufficient for our reformation. It is sufficient for our change. And it is sufficient for us to get connected with Allah Tabaraka wa Ta'ala. And that incident which I repeated, and I have no hesitation in repeating many, many times, because alhamdulillah many people have cleaned their homes out after that incident had been mentioned in the talks. Of a family that had been wiped out completely in an accident, and outwardly that person was a deendar person frequenting the masjid, but because the family got wiped out in the accident, the husband, the wife and the children, so the family members were to open the door and get into the house and open the cupboards for the distribution of the estate, then they found porn films, movies, filthy literature, porn magazines. Now how embarrassing that must have been. So all of us who think that our time is not going to come, then we are living in a fool's world. Especially in these days when nothing else we hear of but accidents, hijackings, murders, killings. So those people who die, they are fortunate they live in a state of shahadat. But for us, how much of cleanup did we do after that? How much of cleanup did we do of our homes after listening to these incidents? Death does not inform a person that I'm going to come. I mentioned on Sunday morning here that whenever I'm at an airport and friends ask for nasihat, then I tell them you don't require very much nasihat at an airport. Because you see two boards, arrival, departure. You see passengers arriving, you see passengers leaving. So there is an arrival board and a departure board. So what more nasihat does a person require but to look at those two boards and think of our arrival and departure. We have arrived, but as far as the departure is concerned, no one knows exactly when is he going to depart. That board at least tells you that the plane will depart at a certain time, and it could be even delayed sometimes. But this departure of ours, we do not know when. Because it's an Islahi majlis, whatever Allah Ta'ala puts into my mind for the purpose of my own Islah and those that are listening, many things are repeated. Just as in the Quran Sharif, many things are repeated. So, zindagi ka ajeeb hai visa, kab bulale khuda nahi maloom. Aur usme tawsi bhi hai ghair mumkin, aur mi'ad uski nahi maloom. What a strange kind of visa this is. The duration of time is unknown. You cannot extend it. You cannot go and bribe any Home Affairs department and say that extend these visas. Nothing like that. When it is going to be cancelled, also unknown. So at this airport, we see a board showing us arrival, showing us departure. So we should take a lesson that we do not know when our departure is going to be. And especially the person who is flying is going to be 30,000 feet above sea level or 40,000 or 60,000. It's not the pilot who is taking him across. It is not the plane that is taking him across. It's not that beautiful Rolls-Royce engine that is taking him across or keeping him suspended in the air. It is Allah Tabaraka wa Ta'ala's Qudrat that with 400, 500 and even now they're talking about 1,000 passengers are going to fly. What keeps them there? What takes them across? It is only Allah Ta'ala's Qudrat. Otherwise it's not within the pilot's means to prevent an accident if Allah Tabaraka wa Ta'ala causes it to disappear from the screen. How many planes have disappeared from the screen? Submarines have settled deep down into the ground, into the ocean. So Allah Tabaraka wa Ta'ala's Qudrat. So the person who is at the airport, he must take a lesson from that. And especially when he is right up, at that time he must think, look at Allah Ta'ala's Qudrat, where am I? Now if that person 30,000 feet above sea level also, he wants to watch that filthy film that is being shown there on the screen, then where is his ihsas, where is his conscience? He is testing Allah Tabaraka wa Ta'ala's rahmat. Allah Tabaraka wa Ta'ala, it is out of His mercy that He is taking that person still across. If the person cannot think of Allah Tabaraka wa Ta'ala and death high above at that level, then where else is he going to think of death? So it is only Allah Tabaraka wa Ta'ala's Qudrat that is taking him across. So what I said at the airport, there is no need for nasihat. There is an arrival board and a departure board which is giving us a very important lesson. And it is sufficient for our reformation and change if we want to. But at the Jan Smuts airport, this time I saw a new board. And that board was underground parking. So there were a few brothers with me there. They said, Molana, some nasihat before you leave. I said, well, this is a new board that I have seen. So this gives us one more lesson now. That there's an arrival, there's a departure, and after that there's going to be underground parking. Hi, that underground parking is going to come. So even an additional board now to remind us that there is a time that is going to come when we will have to go underground. So we have to prepare for that parking also. And whether we like it or not, it says ikhraj ho jayega. Person will be taken out. So these deaths, they are reminders for us that it is time that we clean up our lives, we clean up our homes, we clean up our businesses, we clean up our dealings, we clean up our acts. for we do not know when this departure is going to come. At present, nobody can really be certain that he is going to return home. It's just happening all around. There's nothing else that we hear but bomb blasts, shooting, murder, accidents, smashes, crashes. This is the scenario of the times. So at such a time, our hearts we have to purify and consider the purification of the hearts as farz. That is our weakness, that we consider namaz as farz, roza as farz, zakat as farz, and hajj as farz. But to purify these hearts from greed, malice, jealousy, pride, we don't consider it as farz, whereas it is just as farz as namaz, to clean the heart from all these type of impurities. Because Allah tabaraka wa ta'ala does not come into such hearts. My Shaykh gives a beautiful example that if you have a visitor, and you tell that visitor that I'm going to put you up in this room, and in that room you have a dead body there, you have a few dead rats there, and a few dead cats there, and some other dead animal carcasses there, you think that visitor will ever reside there, he's ever going to be feel welcome in that home? He will move away or disappear faster than he arrived. So if our visitors, or if we ourselves will not like to sleep in a room where there are dead bodies lying, even if it is the husband, if the husband has died and that wife is tired, she was waiting for the body to arrive, 2 days and two nights have gone, for some reason there was a delay, but then too she will not sleep in that room where the husband's dead body is lying. She will never get sleep. And the husband asks him to sleep in that room after that. So if we cannot sleep in a room where there are dead animals, where there are cats and dogs and rats that are dead, and there's stench and filth, so the pure Zaat of Allah tabaraka wa ta'ala, we think His tajalli is going to come into such hearts which are filled with the stench of jealousy, envy, malice, greed, pride, anger, evil passions, lust and desires, film actors and actresses, all the filthy pictures that we have seen in the newspapers and seen on the television screen. All that filth is residing in our hearts, and we want Allah to come again into that heart. How can Allah tabaraka wa ta'ala come into such a heart? How can that person then ever find peace? When there's so much of dead bodies in the heart, how can that heart ever find peace? It will be restless. It just cannot find peace and satisfaction because the heart is filled with so much of stench. How much filth we are seeing with our eyes, listening with our ears, speaking with our tongues, touching with our hands, walking towards with our feet. And then we want the noor of Allah Ta'ala to be in our hearts. We want rahmat of Allah Ta'ala to be in our homes. We want barakat of Allah Tabaraka wa Ta'ala to be in our businesses. So from where is it going to come? Darkness and light cannot be in the same place at the same time. Either it's light or either it's darkness. Hazrat Jalaluddin Rumi Rahmatullah Alayhi says, Nare shahwat che kushad noore khuda. What is it that will extinguish this fire of shahwat in us? Passions, evil passions and desires. It's only noore khuda. Just as Hazrat Ibrahim Alayhi Salatu Wasalam, it was the noor that was in his heart that extinguished that fire of Namrud. He said, in the same way, if we are going to bring the noor of Allah tabaraka wa ta'ala into our hearts. And how will that noor come? It will come via a'mal salihah. Via a'mal salihah only that noor can come. And that noor will come when all that darkness is removed. Once the noor comes, there will be no darkness. So the darkness of these things have to be out, then automatically the noor will come in. So we should take a lesson from these things. Hi, again, that beautiful. It is a vase on itself. It is a vase, it's a complete vase in itself, just that one couplet.

0: 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This is a سرائے دہر. It is a timeshare apartment. Somebody is coming, somebody is going. Nobody is going to stay there for the whole year. It is like a musafir khana, where people come and go, and it's written there, only 3 days you can stay. Go to Bombay musafir khana, go anywhere, they have got conditions. You can stay for 3 days, 5 days, 10 days, and then you must go. And in our times we talk about timeshare, that a person has got for 1 month, 6 months, 2 months, but then he knows at the end of that period, if he's not going to come out, they will bring the police and take him out. But he will be taken out. He has to go. Whilst he is there, he must make use of the air conditioning, he must make use of the tables and chairs, he must make use of the beds, he must make use of the fridge and all the other facilities. But at the end of that period, he will have to leave. Then some people have first class, 5-star timeshare apartments, some have 3-star, some have 1-star. So in the same way, some people, Allah Ta'ala gives them plentiful in this world. There's nothing wrong with it if they've earned it in the halal way and they are spending it correctly. They are not spending on haram things. They are taking care of the needs of the poor and the needy and the masjids and madrasas from there. So they can make use of their cars and their homes and whatever they have got. We will call that a 5-star apartment. Then some people are poor. They don't have what those people have. So whatever 1-star rating apartment they have, they make use of that. But the first 5-star one has to leave too, and the 1-star one has to leave too. So he says, یہ ہے ایک قبر پہ بے کسی بس زبان حال ہے کہہ رہی. Just go and look at a grave. That is why it is recommended to go and visit the graveyard. When we look at the grave, look at the silence of the grave. It doesn't have a tongue. It doesn't require a speech. The grave does not require a tongue to give a speech. Its silence is giving a speech. بس زبان حال ہے کہہ رہی. تمہیں آنکھیں چاہیے غافلو، مجھے احتیاج بیان نہیں. Oh, you visitor to me, you require sight, basirat, not just eyes. I don't require giving you a speech. There's no need for me to give you a speech. I'm already giving you a lengthy speech. My lengthy silence is giving a lengthy speech. That one day I was someone in the world. I was walking, I was running, I was flying from this place to that place, I was transacting millions of rands of business. I was a great sportsman, I was a great cricketer, great soccerite. I was an official of this organization and that organization. I was a president of a country, I was a king of and ruler of a country. Everything I may have been. But see, what is the end? So if I did good deeds, then people will still talk about those good deeds. And they will remember the good deeds. And they will make dua. And they will think of the deceased. But if that person died harming everyone, troubling everyone, cursing everyone, torturing everyone, troubling, then the people will also look at that grave and say, good riddance of bad rubbish from this world. How many people remember the Firauns of this world? But look at the Ahlullah, that up till today in Ajmer, Hazrat Khaja Mohiduddin Ajmeri Rahmatullah Ali, he's a great wali and a great buzrug and he was a great Sufi. Whether people may be doing wrong things at the gravesite, because so many people come there, they are Hindus, Muslims, everyone comes there. But one Englishman wrote, he says, I saw a strange thing in India after his travel. That a person has passed away, but he seems to be ruling over the hearts of the people. So what is it? It was their taqwa. It was their taqwa. So may Allah tabaraka wa ta'ala give us the tawfiq of taking lessons from all these things that are happening around. We must be wide-eyed. We must see, we must look with the eye of ibrat. So as everybody reads boards like that, underground parking, thousands of passengers are going through there. So we must look at it and take a lesson. It's giving us a lesson. Everything is giving us a lesson there. The immigration is giving us a lesson. Munkar and Nakir are going to come and question us. And if somebody has got contraband goods, then what happens? So when we are going through immigration, these are the thoughts that must come into our mind, that there will be one day when that immigration you can't bribe. Here nowadays you can even give one pen and say, right, okay, carry on. You got a pocket of potatoes too, you can give it and say, all right, you can take your goods out. There you cannot do that. So it will be checked, what have you brought with you? You were only supposed to bring Iman, Islam, Taharat, Namaz, Roza, Zakat, Hajj, Zikr, Tilawat, Ibadat. All these other things that you brought with, pride and jealousy and malice and greed and theft and fraud and adultery and fornication, all these things are that contraband for which now there will be punishment in the prison of hell. So we have to take lessons from all things around us. That is a Muslim who takes lessons. And then believe me, brothers, I'm telling you repeatedly, believe me, that when we are going to get connected with Allah tabaraka wa ta'ala, we are not going to feel deprived of the evil and the filth of this world. At present, everybody's fear is, what will you do? Without music, how will you survive? Without television, how will you live? Your life will become boring. Without these filthy magazines, how will you pass your time? So that is our fear, and shaitan puts that fear into our hearts. Because he has given us a taste of that filth, he does not want us to move away from there. Again, if we just get the taste of that juicy grape, then after that we will forget all this filth. It's like throwing away all the pebbles from the person's pockets and filling it up with diamonds. When Allah Ta'ala will fill up the diamonds of his muhabbat and his love and his ma'rifat and his yaqeen in our hearts, ah, what diamonds those will be. Then that person, he will never go back to all that filth. There will be temptation coming, but that person will be enjoying a kind of happiness and satisfaction in staying away from that filth. He will find enjoyment in that. But for everything, there has to be a little effort. In the beginning, we have to make that little effort to restrain ourselves. Now, people don't want to give up any kind of haram, and then they want to get there also. So you can't have it both ways. And Allah tabaraka wa ta'ala in these days gives it so easily because of our weakness, because of the environment that we are living in. Allah ta'ala also knows my bandas and servants are weak. They can't make mujahida like the people of the past. So our mujahida, simple mujahida, control your gaze, control your hearing, your speech, control your thoughts, deal and transact in a halal way, fulfill the rights of your parents, children and neighbors, make your namaz, roza, zakat, hajj, and you are waliullah. Simple and easy. And so many people are seeing dreams of Rasulullah Pak Sallallahu Alaihi Wasallam at present that we never had so many seeing in the past. Why? It is for encouragement. Allah tabaraka wa ta'ala gives encouragement very, very quickly. But then of course it depends in what condition they see him. Some of them are given warnings. Some of them are given a glad tiding and a warning that you have the potential, but if you give up these haram things of your life, then after that you will be on track. And some of them are given glad tiding that, mashallah, you are making tremendous progress and you are coming closer and closer to me. So it is easy, but there is an effort that is required. And we have to try and stay away as much as possible. And the accidental sins, then plenty of tawbah and istighfar. When we are going to do that, we will get into the same position or the stages of those who are muttaqi. Man lazim al istighfar, ja'ala Allahu lahu min kulli hammin faraja wa min kulli dayqin makhraja. And the same promise that Allah Ta'ala made on taqwa Allah Ta'ala is making on those who are having istighfar. So that is accidental. But to be persistent, this is our weakness today, we are persistent. Cereals, we say we must have that cereal just as we have breakfast cereal. Breakfast we must have our cereal, and then in the evening we must watch those cereals on television. The soaps. Whereas they're calling it soap, meaning that you should take it, wash your hands off it. You should take that soap and wash your hands off that soap, with that soap. Soap is meant to wash off the dirt from our hands. So this type of soap, a person should stay away from. Then see what Allah Tabaraka wa Ta'ala gives.
1: Kaisa ye inqilab hai, dekh ke dil kabab hai. 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
0: Kaisa ye inqilab hai. What a revolution has taken place. What a change has come about. That even in interest, in gamble, in all kinds of filth, they say there's great benefit. And sawab, reward. I've explained that in detail.

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It is so difficult for them to even practice on the essentials of deen in such homes. Parents are the main opposition. And after that, the whole family. And what Nabi alayhi salatu wasalam had predicted, that the time will come when the person who is practicing on deen will be like holding ash in his hand, burning ash. That time has come. Or he'll be like the kid of a goat, that somebody is slapping it from this side, somebody is slapping it from that side. Insignificant. So that is how the person practicing on deen becomes in his home, in so many homes where modern civilization has entered, and they have become dazzled by the glitter and glamour of the Western civilization. We just look at their tall buildings, we look at their inventions, we look at all their productions, and we think that this people, they have progressed tremendously. Whereas Sharia doesn't stop us. We should be producing those arms, and we should be producing those planes, and we should be producing those crops, and we should be inventing machines. Nothing wrong with all that. But to call that progress, when what has really happened is nothing but immorality has entered the homes. Otherwise, who is against progress? If person made an aeroplane and you fly from one place to another with speed, nobody is against that kind of an invention. But when it comes to our internet, when it comes to our video machines, and comes to our radios and television sets and all these things, which could have been used for good purposes, but the amount of filth that is pouring through there into our homes, and no more into just our homes in foreign countries or kufr countries, but even in Makkah Sharif and Madina Sharif, then we can just imagine that what we are heading for. So deen has become like a thorn, whereas deen should have been like a rose for us. Deen should have been the rose, the fragrant rose. Deen should have been that and not the thorn. But at present we find everything of deen like a thorn. And the reason for that is that we are looking

as if to say Shariat is in her hands, that she can allow him. So this is what it is. Whereas what they are really enjoying, they only know. If they were really enjoying, they would not have been committing so much of suicide. The film actors and actresses, do we think that they are really happy from within? Go and ask each one of them and interview them. Spend some time with them and see if they are really and truly happy from within. With everything that they have, but there's no happiness. And in search of happiness, they are taking more drugs, they are going for more illicit relationships, they are going for more haram, and it is bringing more restlessness into their lives. So we must make shukr of Allah tabaraka wa ta'ala. Every time we are able to get away from some sin of our life, we must make shukr to Allah tabaraka wa ta'ala. Otherwise it is dushmano ko aishab o gil diya, dosto ko apna darde dil diya. 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Even on the shores they have got tufan. And we in the midst of the ocean, Allah tabaraka wa ta'ala has given us the sahil and the shore. As Mufti Shafi Sahib Rahmatullah Alayhi used to say that every time that you come and attend my majlis, he says, make the niyat from home that you're going to give up one sin. He says, when you are coming to my majlis, just like this, he used to have majlis where people used to come from far and wide. He says, you are coming every day, every week, twice a week. So every time that you come, if you can't give up too much, then list your sins and make the niyat that I'm going to give up one sin after this majlis. The next majlis you come, I'm going to give up one other major sin of my life after this majlis. So in a year there's 52 weeks, so you'll be giving up 104 major sins. Just in 1 year's time, you say you'll be cleaned out. So even if you can't give up too much, he says, start giving up one sin. Look at the Ahlullah, in which way they try to put us online. They try to bring us on track. They explain in different ways the same thing. They go round and round. Because there is something in their hearts that they want to put across. How many times I heard my Shaykh says, kaash ke mere bas ki baat hoti to main apna dil aur jigar nikal karke aapke dil ke andar dal deta. If I only had that power. So there is something that they want to share, they want to give, they are enjoying some kind of ni'mat within, and they are not miserly, they want others to also share in that. But the eating of the food of the Shaykh is not good enough for the people who are murids. If the Shaykh has got taqwa, he's got zuhad, he's got qanaat, he's got tawakkul, but if the murid does not want to eat of those foods, so then he can be a murid all his life and nothing will happen. If I am hungry and you are hungry and I eat filling my stomach and I eat up to the throat, so will my filling of the belly fill your belly? Or will your eating fill my stomach? There's no connection like that. So the person has to make that effort. But Allah Ta'ala, because He is Rahim, He is Kareem, Allah Tabaraka wa Ta'ala has kept this system such that sohbat of the Salihin, it transfers. If a person has got aqidat, muhabbat and azmat and itaat, then those diamonds which are in the hearts of these Ahlullah, when we have that muhabbat for them and that azmat for them, then Allah Tabaraka wa Ta'ala has kept His system such that it transfers. If the person stays in the company, the person goes with an open heart, the person goes with the niyat of making amal, then sooner or later he will inshallah get on track. And if not, then at least he will make tawbah and istighfar. How many brothers may not be on track completely, or they may not have given up all the sins, but alhamdulillah we can say that practically everyone that comes now has that realization. Or that conscience worries that I must not commit sins. And when the person commits a sin, then it worries him and he makes plenty of tawbah and istighfar. In the majlises, he's making tawbah all the time. How many majlises is it going to take for him not to become affected?

0: injection will definitely somewhere along the line take effect. So the barakat of that is that inshallah that person will not become a murtad, because at present there is an irtidad. People are giving up their deen, giving up Islam, giving up iman, turning away from deen altogether. So this at least protects them and prevents them from getting to that situation. We couldn't proceed further than that. But whatever has been said, inshallah, it will be beneficial for me too, for you too. But we must take a lesson. There's no time now. Before, people used to have that kind of a hope, inshallah, another 10 years, 50 years, 100 years, I'm going to live. They used to see people around, old age people. But they say 60% of those who died last year were under the age of 30. 60% under the age of 30 died. So every second and every day we must regard as a bonus. Bansala. We don't know when our time is going to come. But it will not make us bored. It will not make us unhappy. Thinking of death and thinking of the akhirat is going to bring a kind of happiness within the heart. There will be a happiness that will come into the heart. There will be a satisfaction. And there are so many who are experiencing this. A person wrote that the Zikr Majlis on the day of my arrival from Karachi says that they didn't expect there was going to be a program, but in that Majlis, says for some time it was as if that person was oblivious of who was around. There was nobody, as if there was nobody. And the whole Masjid was covered in complete noor. And such sukoon and ecstasy and joy and pleasure the person found, he says that I never experienced such a feeling in my life. So these are the types of feelings that people are now experiencing who are making sincere tawbah from their sins. But of course that condition will not remain all the time, because if a person is going to remain in that condition all the time, he can't conduct his business, he can't go and talk cheerfully with his wife and children, he will just want to be sitting in the masjid all the time. So there will be a difference, as Hazrat Huzaifa radiallahu ta'ala know when he complained to Nabi alayhi salatu wasalam that I've turned a munafiq. Hazrat Abu Bakr radiallahu ta'ala anhu met him, it's a long incident, but afterwards Nabi alayhi salatu wasalam said, what is it that makes you feel that you are a munafiq? He says, no, when we are sitting in your majlis, it seems as if we are looking at Jannat and Jahannam and everything with our eyes, and we are in a different frame and state of mind. I'm just giving you the explanation. But he said, when we come home and we talk to our wives and our children and we get to our businesses, then that feeling doesn't remain there again. He said, sa'atan fa sa'atan, sometimes this, sometimes that. Because if you're going to stay in that condition all the time, then you will not be able to even carry on with the normal activities of life. So outside the masjid, then what is required is just that screen blocking us from, or partitioning us from sins. As Nabi alayhi salatu wasalam made dua, that, oh Allah, let there be a barrier, and let the distance be like that between the east and the west, between me and sins. Yet Nabi alayhi salatu wasalam, there was no question of him sinning, but it was for us. So once we do that, and of course then we are human beings, there will be some slip, some mistake, some error, then again raise your hands and cry and ask Allah for forgiveness and see what He gives. Allahumma salli ala Sayyidina Muhammadin wa ala ala Sayyidina Muhammadin wa barik wa sallim. اے اللہ جو کچھ کہا سنا اس کو تو قبول فرما ہمیں عمل کی توفیق عطا فرما ہم سب کو صحت عافیت سلامتی نصیب فرما 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the same direction. Ya Allah, before the angel of death visits us, let us change our life totally and reform and change ourselves and do everything that is pleasing to you and stay away from everything that is haram and forbidden. Oh my beloved Allah, don't let the angel of death find us in a disco. Don't let the angel of death find us in a cinema or theater. Don't let the angel of death find us in an illicit relationship. Don't let the angel of death find us in zina, in adultery, in fornication, in theft. Don't let the angel of death find us glued to some haram and filthy program. Ey Allah, hamara khatima barkat wala farma, maut iman wali naseeb farma. 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

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At that time we should all think of ourselves and not of others, that how much have I done in my life which is pleasing to Allah tabaraka wa ta'ala, which can be considered as a help and an assistance to the deen of Allah tabaraka wa ta'ala, which can be considered as a projection of the ni'mats of Allah tabaraka wa ta'ala, which can be considered as a demonstration of that Islam and that Iman which we have accepted. So when we say bahut dinon reh chuka nikamma bas ab mujhe kaam ka bana de, oh Allah, far too long have I remained an absolutely useless person, now make me a useful person. So we think of ourselves, and it must come from the depths of our hearts that indeed we have wasted a lot of our lives and a lot of our time in useless and futile actions and activities. If we have to really analyze the amount of time that we have wasted, it's unreal and unbelievable. We ourselves will become shocked that how much of time have we wasted. And especially in these days with all the sporting activities and World Cups, sometimes it's a Rugby World Cup and sometimes Football World Cup and then Cricket World Cup, the whole year round they keep us occupied in nothing but futile activities. And that hadith of Nabi alayhi salatu wasalam, which I mentioned many times, alamatu iradillahi ta'ala anil abdi ishtighaluhu fima la yaqni, that the sign that Allah Ta'ala has turned away his glance of rahmat and mercy from a person is his occupation in futile, useless actions. That which doesn't benefit the person in this world, neither in his business, nor in his home, nor in his life of this world, nor in the akhirat. Just waste of good, valuable, precious time. When a person does that, then it is a sign that Allah Ta'ala has turned away his glance of rahmat from this person. Now when a large part of the Muslim ummah, the glance of Allah Ta'ala's rahmat has been turned away, a large part, I'm not talking about those few individuals, those few, a small percentage, I'm talking about the large part of the Muslim ummah, like us, when we are engaged in such futile activities that even namazes are sacrificed at the altar of sports, then how do we expect Allah Ta'ala's rahmat and mercy? Where is it going to come? Again, if the airport landing strip is not there, if there's no airport landing strip left, then where is the plane going to land? We have given our hearts away. The airport has been destroyed. The airport has been bombed. Now where is the plane?

زندگی کے درست کر دے مآل میرا. Again, I repeat, we must consider not that this is the last day, we must consider the second, the last second. And especially in these days of high crime rate and violent murders and killings and accidents and earthquakes and all kinds of disasters, what guarantee have we got that we will see another day or another year? We can plan. We can plan 50 years ahead. We can plan 20 years ahead. There's nothing wrong. If a person is not going to plan his business ahead of time, how is he going to do business? He has to plan that I must buy this and I expect customers to look for these articles during certain months of the year. So he will give his orders before time. And other things also, you plan before time, that nikah. Now you say the nikah will take place on Sunday, will take place next month. So there's nothing wrong with that. But to have that kind of yaqeen, that we will definitely see that day, or we will definitely transact that business, or we will definitely be able to see the fruits of our planning and desires, that is definitely not an Islamic trait. We must plan, but have our faith and trust in Allah Ta'ala. If Allah Ta'ala decides and wills, it will happen, otherwise nothing will happen. But we must be ever ready. In these days, we must be ever ready. Is Rashid there?

say it with me, oh Allah, now I must remain, the rest of the days of my life must be in your love, in your muhabbat, in the muhabbat of Rasulullah sallallahu alaihi wasallam, and my death must also come in that same state. And that does not mean that after that we'll be deprived of our good food and good clothing and shelter and transport and ni'mats of this world. Allah Ta'ala will still give us plentiful, but now He will give it to us with barakat, with happiness. When we are going to live our life for His pleasure, Allah Ta'ala will give us pleasure in our hearts. And that pleasure Allah Ta'ala gives inside the heart, not necessarily outside. Many a times the greatest wali of Allah Ta'ala is the one who's covered in a blanket and is sleeping on the pavement. And we don't even know that he's a great wali of Allah Ta'ala. He doesn't even have a home sometimes. And sometimes he can be a king, he's in the palace. But if he's obedient to Allah Ta'ala and his Rasul Sallallahu Alaihi Wasallam, then he is a wali of Allah Ta'ala.

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Last week I said we are going to have an extra mild zikr because of my health. But according to my doctor, he said that was extra spicy instead of extra mild. So therefore, we will make dua now, make dua for ourselves, for our families, and for the entire ummah of Rasulullah sallallahu alaihi wasallam. All our duas after our namazes, the imam will make a short dua because of people are completing their namazes and for other reasons. But in our own duas, we must include the ummah. We are always talking about what's happening in Afghanistan and in Palestine and in Kashmir, and these days the plotting and the planning and the scheming of the enemies to bombard Iraq. So at least we can make dua. Dua is a very powerful tool that Allah Tabaraka wa Ta'ala has given to us. Allahumma salli ala Sayyidina Muhammadin wa ala ali Sayyidina Muhammadin wa barik wa sallim. 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

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Hey Allah, O my beloved Allah, O my Rahim Allah, O my Kareem Allah, O my most forgiving Allah, O my compassionate, kind, loving, caring Allah, O my most beautiful Allah, forgive each and every one of us. O Allah, forgive each and every one of us. Forgive our families. O Allah, forgive our friends. O Allah, forgive the entire ummah of Rasulullah sallallahu alaihi wasallam. Hey Allah, ab to maaf kar de. O my Allah, how long are we going to disobey you? O my beloved Allah, give us hidayat. O my beloved Allah, give us the tawfiq of doing that which is pleasing to you. O my beloved Allah, forgive all our sins that we have committed from the time we became of age up till now. Ya Allah, you dearly love forgiveness. You dearly love forgiveness. O Allah, if there had been another Allah, he would have destroyed us. He would have seized us. He would have taken away all the gifts and the bounties. O Allah, he would have ordered the earth to open and swallow each and every one of us. Ya Allah, because we have been using your very ni'mats for your disobedience. But O Allah, how kind you are, how generous you are, how tolerant you are, how merciful you are, how forgiving you are, that in spite of all our sins, you give us so much to eat, so much to drink, so much to wear. O Allah, you bless us with shelter, you bless us with so much of your ni'mats and bounties that we cannot even count. Ya Allah, tu jaisa pyara khuda, aur hum itni nafarmani kar rahe hai. O my Allah, you are so kind to us, so generous, so merciful, and O Allah, we are so disobedient. Mere Allah, these begging bowls we have extended before you for no other purpose but for forgiveness of our sins. For we know, Allah, if we get forgiveness of sins, then all our problems will be solved in the world. Hey Allah, the major sin of the Ummah today is that we have engaged in open rebellion against you. Hey Allah, we are unashamed of the sins that we commit. Oh Allah, we commit them in front of the entire mankind and we don't feel ashamed. Ey Allah, we are openly rebelling against you. Oh my beloved Allah, we know what our weakness is. We know what our shortcomings are. But oh my beloved Allah, don't look at our shortcomings. Oh my Allah, oh my beloved Allah, don't look at our shortcomings. Oh Allah, look at the tears that flowed from the eyes of my beloved Rasul sallallahu alaihi wasallam for this ummah. Allah, look at the blood of my beloved Nabi sallallahu alaihi wasallam that flowed for this ummah. Allah, forgive our sins. Forgive our major sins and minor sins. Forgive the sins that we committed knowingly or unknowingly. Forgive the sins that we committed in the light of day or darkness of nights. Oh my beloved Allah, we were only deceiving ourselves and fooling ourselves if we thought that nobody was watching us when we were taking drugs. Oh Allah, if there was a bottle of wine in our hand, or if we were at the casinos and discos and cinemas and theaters. Oh Allah, you were watching everything, you were seeing everything, you know everything, you listen to everything. Hey Allah, therefore we are making sincere tawbah from all the sins that we have engaged in. Ya Allah, forgive our major sins and minor sins. Ya Allah, forgive the sins that we committed knowingly or unknowingly. Forgive the sins of our eyes, the sins of our ears, the sins of our tongues, the sins of our hands and feet. Ya Allah, how much of haram we have touched with our hands. How much of haram places we have walked with our feet. Ey mere pyare khuda, we completely forget that these eyes saw the Roza Mubarak of Nabi alayhi salatu wasalam. We completely forget that there was a day that our eyes fell on
the Mubarak house of yours in Makkatul Mukarramah. Ya Allah, we forget that we were shedding tears in Arafat and in Mina and Muzdalifah. Upon our return, O my beloved Allah, we engage again in the same sins and vices and evil. Ah, my beloved Allah, now we are seeking forgiveness from all those sins. We have no intention of returning to them anymore. O Allah, give us the himmat and courage against our nafs and shaitan like lions, O my Allah. Ya Allah, we are extremely weak. We are like the proverbial fox against our nafs. Ya Allah, give us the himmat and the courage and the strength to suppress this nafs. Ya Allah, give us the realization that in the suppression of the nafs will be your pleasure. And then we will get that enjoyment, O my beloved Allah, which even the kings do not know of. Mere Pyare Allah, give us your qurb, your ma'rifat, your yaqeen, your muhabbat. Ay Allah, teri muhabbat naseeb farma. Tere Pyare Nabi sallallahu alaihi wasallam ki sachi muhabbat naseeb farma. Give us true love of yours and your Rasul sallallahu alaihi wasallam. Ay Allah, when a person loves someone, he does not like to displease the beloved. Ay Allah, the usool and the principle of love is that you do not like to displease your beloved. Ya Allah, give us such love of yours and your Rasul sallallahu alaihi wasallam that we don't do anything that displeases you and your beloved Rasul sallallahu alaihi wasallam. Ya Allah, give us the himmat to perform our salat 5 times a day. Ya Allah, billions and millions in the ummah, oh my beloved Allah. Oh my beloved Allah, billions and millions in the ummah are negligent of such an important pillar of Islam. Hey, my beloved Allah, your Rasul sallallahu alaihi wasallam, he declared that the person who misses one salat, he has committed an act of kufr. My beloved Allah, Nabi alayhi salatu wasalam stated that the position of salat in deen is like the position of the head in the human body. Oh, my beloved Allah, how many of us do not have the heads left anymore? We are already dead. Then, oh my Allah, if somebody rains the bombs upon our heads, then what right do we have to complain? But, oh my Allah, whatever we may be, we are your servants. And we seek forgiveness from you. And on behalf of the ummah, we seek forgiveness. Ay Allah, have mercy upon us. Oh Allah, don't look at our sins and our weakness. Ya Allah, look at your rahmat and your mercy. Ya Allah, assist and help the entire ummah. Ya Allah, bless us with long life, with good health, with prosperity, with happiness, with contentment. Bless us with yaqeen, with your marifat, with your muhabbat. Bless us with a life of izzat and respect. Oh my Allah, do not bring about any kind of humiliation, disgrace and embarrassment and shame upon us. Ya Allah, you have not gone weak. My beloved Allah, you have not gone weak. Ay Allah, tu kamzor nahi hua. We have gone weak. Ya Allah, change our condition. Ya Allah, bless us with health. Bless us with strength. Bless the ummah with quwwa and power and with dominance. Ay mere pyare khuda, change the condition of our hearts. Ya Allah, hidayat is in your hands. Ya Allah, if you could have blessed the sahaba ikram with hidayat and they became radiyallahu anhum wa radwan, what is it difficult for you, O Allah, to change the condition of our hearts? Change the entire ummah, O my beloved Allah. Change our direction of lives. Ya Allah, take us on the road that leads to you. Take us on the road that leads to Rasulullah sallallahu alaihi wasallam. Take us on the road that leads to Makkatul Mukarrama. Allah, take us on the path of deen and sharia. Distance us from nafs and shaitan. Distance us from nafs and shaitan. Distance us from the fire of Jahannam. Allah, bless us with a life of happiness in this world and happiness in the akhirat. Allah, Rasulullah Pak sallallahu alaihi wasallam sahaba, you assisted and helped them with your angels in the battle of Badr, in the battle of Uhud, in Khandaq, in Hunain, and in so many other places. Oh my beloved Allah, even today you can send the angels and assist. We know our condition is not that of the Sahaba Ikram. We are extremely weak.
But oh my beloved Allah, assist and help the Mujahideen of Islam. There are so many sincere ones amongst them. Ya Allah, with the barakat of the sincere ones, help each and every one of us. Ya Allah, change the condition of the Ummah. Ya Allah, those who have got evil intentions against the Ummah, bless them with hidayat. Bless them with guidance. Give the enemies hidayat and guidance. Bless them with extremely weak. But oh my beloved Allah, assist and help the Mujahideen of Islam. There are so many sincere ones amongst them. Ya Allah, with the barakat of the sincere ones, help each and every one of us. Ya Allah, change the condition of the Ummah. Ya Allah, those who have got evil intentions against the Ummah, bless them with hidayat. Bless them with guidance. Give the enemies hidayat and guidance. Bless them with Islam and Iman. Open their eyes to the beauties of Deen. Allah, we are at fault and we admit our fault. We have not shown them Islam. But oh Allah, if they have made up their minds in spite of knowing that they are going to cause obstacles and problems for the Ummah, and they are going to rain their bombs, oh Allah, then shake them like you shook the Aad and Samud. Ya Allah, cause the planes to crash, cause the ships to sink, create division and disunity amongst their ranks, destroy their coalition and alliances. Ay mere pyare khuda, shake them like you shook the Aad and Samud. Allah, assist and help the mujahideen. Ay mere pyare khuda, to Iraq ki hifazat farma, Palestine ki hifazat farma, Chechnya, Bosnia ki hifazat farma, Kashmir ki hifazat farma. Ay Allah, Pakistan ki hifazat farma, tamam fitno se hifazat farma. And oh Allah, all the continents of the world, let the winds of hidayat blow. Let the winds of hidayat blow. Ya Allah, remove the difficulties, the hardships and the problems that the mankind is facing throughout the world. Ya Allah, the difficulties of famine and drought. Oh Allah, the hardships of AIDS and all other kinds of sicknesses and diseases. Oh my beloved Allah, remove these difficulties and problems of mankind. Mere pyare khuda, hum sabko nek aur ek bana de. Allah, Rasool Pak sallallahu alaihi wasallam, he made so much of duas for us. He cried so much for us. So much of his blood was shed for us. He stands whole night in prayers until his feet swells. Mere Allah, and how much he cried in sajda for us. Allah, Rasool Pak, some sacrifices we have not appreciated. Allah, we have to leave this world and we have to come to you. Ek din marna hai akhir maut hai. Ek din marna hai akhir maut hai. Allah, whether we go east or west, north or south, deep down the ocean above the heavens, we cannot escape your kingdom, your might, your power. Allah, daily before our eyes, janazas are leaving of young, fit and healthy people. Allah, no more it's a question of the weak and the old and the feeble that are leaving. Allah, young people are going from this world day by day. Our lives are also melting like a block of ice on a hot, sunny day. Allah, we do not know how much of that block is left. We do not know if just one drop is left or how much is left. Allah, give us the tawfiq of sincere tawbah before our death. Allah, before the water of mayyat is poured over our bodies, where Allah, let us pour the water of tawbah over our hearts. Allah, before the garment of kafan is put over our bodies, Ya Allah, give us the tawfiq to put the garment of taqwa above our hearts. Where Allah, Rasul Pak sallallahu alayhi wa sallam, all his life he made duas for us. Ya Allah, don't let the angel of death find us in a casino, in a disco, in a cinema, in a theater, in adultery or fornication, or with some filthy magazine in our hands, or some watching some filthy program, or on the internet on some porn site or filthy site. Ay Allah, don't let us be an embarrassment for the ummat of Rasulullah sallallahu alayhi wa sallam. Ay Allah, the ummati of Nabi alayhi salatu wasalam, it was his desire to die in the battlefield and become shaheed and martyred. Sometimes he was dying in the masjid, sometimes he was dying at home, but oh Allah, never ever in any kind of sin, oh Allah, was any sahabi found dying. Oh Allah, that ummat today dying in discos, in cinemas, in theaters, in nightclubs, in prostitute quarters.
when my beloved Rasul sallallahu alaihi wasallam is informed, "Oh my Allah, what kind of pain we are causing to him?"

Hey Allah, even in Makkah, Mukarrabah and Madina, Tayyibah, the shopping centers and the complexes. Oh, by Allah, at the hotel foyers and other places, there's so much of sin, so much of music, so much of haram that is watched on television, so much of filthy literature that is read, so much of namazes are missed. May Allah, how much of pain and injury we are causing to the heart of my beloved Rasul sallallahu alayhi wa sallam. Ya Allah, forgive us and forgive the entire ummah. Bless us with the best of dunya and the best of akhirat. Bless us with the best of this world and the best of akhirat. Ya Allah, those who are sick and ailing, give them cure. Those who are in financial difficulties and problems, remove their difficulties. Ya Allah, those who are suffering depression, give them joy and happiness. Oh Allah, those who are weak, give them strength. Whatever difficulties and problems anyone is in, Ya Allah, remove their difficulties. Those who are searching for marriage partners, oh Allah, bless them with good and pious marriage partners. Ya Allah, our parents, wives, children, brothers and sisters, or anyone in the ummah of Nabi alayhi salatu wasalam who has passed away, bless them with Jannatul Firdaus. Bless them with Jannatul Firdaus. Forgive their sins and give sabr-e jameel and ajr-e azim to the kith and kin. Ey mere pyare khuda, Rasool-e Paak sallallahu alayhi wasalam, he made dua for us all his life, but especially in Hajjatul Wida. Mere pyare Nabi sallallahu alayhi wasalam ne حجرِ اسود کو چوم کر کے جو مانگا تھا, رسول اللہ صلی اللہ علیہ وسلم نے مطاف میں چل کر کے جو مانگا تھا, میرے پیارے رسول صلی اللہ علیہ وسلم نے میزاب رحمت کے نیچے رو رو کے جو مانگا تھا, حتیب کے اندر نمازیں پڑھ کر کے جو مانگا تھا, اے اللہ, at the multazam, how long he attached himself, how much he teared that his ihram became wet with his tears. Mere Allah, and all the duas that he made behind Muqam Ibrahim and after drinking Zamzam and on Safa and Marwa and in Mina and in Arafat from Zohar till Maghrib. Mere Allah, how much he begged for us. How much he begged for us. Allah, how much he begged for us. Insignificant, sinful ones. Oh Allah, how much he begged for us. Ya Allah, and the duas that he made at Muzdalifah, all the other duas that he made. Bless us with that goodness. Our parents with that goodness. Our wives and children with that goodness. The entire ummah with that goodness. And from all the mischief and corruption and fitnas that he asked for protection, O Allah, protect the entire ummah of Rasulullah sallallahu alaihi wasallam. Ay Allah, hamari duaon ko qubool kar le. 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

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There is no need for any further nasihat. That whole poetry or that those ashar are nothing but full of nasihat. The last time that it was rendered, I recall having given a brief explanation of the first couplet, Tu hai banda khuda ka, khuda ki qasam, tere dil mein khuda ki muhabbat nahi. That as a banda of Allah tabaraka wa ta'ala, we should have intense love for Allah ta'ala. As I mentioned last night, that people say that how long must I obey Allah ta'ala? For so many years I'm making salat, I'm giving zakat, I'm fasting, going for hajj, and restraining myself from so much of haram that it's becoming like tiring. So if a person is a banda of Allah tabaraka wa ta'ala, can it ever become tiring? And once again, we are not that kind of slaves of Allah ta'ala that Allah ta'ala is punishing us all the time, is whipping us, is bashing us, is imprisoning us, is persecuting us or torturing us like the people used to treat their slaves in those days. Allah tabaraka wa ta'ala is giving us ni'mats upon ni'mats upon ni'mats, bounties upon bounties. The person who has got no cash in his pocket, he has also got millions of dollars worth of bounties in his body. His eyes, his ears, his tongue, his hands, his feet, his heart, his mind, his intelligence, his liver, his kidneys, his lungs, how many ni'mats of Allah ta'ala. The very fact that his body is, his kidneys are flushing, what a great ni'mat that is. Ask those people who have to keep on going for dialysis. For dialysis, when they have to keep going, how costly it is. Just to be able to relieve oneself, what a great ni'mat. So one king asked one, Waliullah for nasihat. So he said, the nasihat is this, that if you have to eat so much or drink, and after that, or first of all, if you are lost in the jungles, you have gone out hunting and you are lost in the jungles, there's nobody there to assist you, help you, and the time has come now for you to depart from this world because of extreme hunger and thirst, and you are all lost and there's nobody with you, and suddenly somebody pitches up and says that I'm prepared to give you some water and some food,

but conditional. And the condition is that you give me half of your kingdom. What would you do? He said, well, to save my life, I'll give you that half of the kingdom. What is that kingdom worth if I have no life left? So if I have to give half of my kingdom away, I will give it away as long as I get some water and I get some food to survive. Because if I'm going to die now, what am I going to do with that kingdom? He said, all right, after that the person gives you some water. You drink the water and now you cannot pass urine. And you are really, really in severe pain. Ask those people who suffer from that sickness. So you just can't. You are turning to and fro, restless, in pain. And then you meet somebody and the person says that I will be able to give you something that will relieve you of this pain and problem and save your life. Condition, you give the other half of the kingdom. What would you do? He said, once again, to save my life and to get out of this pain, I'll give the other half away. So he said, just one tumbler of water is your whole kingdom. Your whole kingdom is just one tumbler of water. That much Allah Ta'ala has given you, just in that one tumbler of water, and to be able to relieve yourself. So look at the ni'mats of Allah Ta'ala. People always focus on how much material things we have got. Then they look at people who have got much more and then they say we have got nothing. That's why in worldly things and material things, look at those people who have less than us. When we are going to look at them, then we will appreciate those ni'mats. I always say that if there is somebody who is blind, then there is somebody who is deaf and blind. And there's somebody who's deaf, dumb and blind. There's somebody without one hand, there's somebody without two hands. Somebody without one leg, there's somebody without 2 feet. Brother Sheikh Sadi Shirazi Rahmatullah Alayhi says, I went with my father. And then after that I complained that I don't have a pair of shoes for so long now. Because of poverty, they couldn't even afford a pair of shoes. He said, when I came outside the masjid, I saw somebody without feet. So he said, Ya Allah, how much of your ni'mat that at least I've got legs to walk. That person doesn't even have feet. So in worldly ni'mat, look at those people who have got less. And in dini matters, we look at those people who are doing more than us. If we have made 2 rakats of namaz, nafil, then somebody has made 4 rakats. If we had made 4 rakats tahajjud, somebody has made 8 rakats. If we have read 1 Quran Sharif khatam in the month of Ramadan, then somebody has already made 6 Quran Sharif khatam. There are so many who make 1 Quran Sharif khatam every day. If we have given charity X amount of money, then somebody already has given much more than us. So when we are going to look at those things, then we won't think too much of our ibadat, our zikr, our tilawat. We will think that there are many, many people who have done much more than us. So to develop the love of Allah Ta'ala, the person has to look at the ni'mats of Allah Ta'ala. The more the person focuses on the ni'mats of Allah Ta'ala, the bounties of Allah Ta'ala. Don't look at all the negatives. Look at all the positives in one's life. And when the person is going to look at those positives, he will definitely, most certainly, get love of Allah Ta'ala. So the longer the person has lived in this world, the more intense his love should have been coming for Allah Tabaraka wa Ta'ala. Which phone is it? The longer the person is in this world, the more intense his love should have been coming for Allah Tabaraka wa Ta'ala. If he lived for 20 years making ibadat, zikr, tilawat, then it is expected that now his love should have increased. 40 years it should have increased even more. And the person has grown old in the love, in the ibadat of Allah Ta'ala, then his love should know no bounds. But instead it is the opposite. As the person is growing older, he is complaining more and more. That how long, how long. So there is a deficiency in the love of Allah Ta'ala. Even if there was no such thing as azab of Allah, even if there was no Jahannam that Allah Ta'ala had created, then to the banda of Allah Tabaraka wa Ta'ala would have loved Allah Ta'ala.
he would have made bandagi due to the love of Allah Ta'ala. And he would have not disobeyed Allah Ta'ala because of Allah Ta'ala's love. And that is not some fantasy world that I'm talking about. In reality, there are people up till now in the world who are making ibadat for the love of Allah Ta'ala. I always give the example of Umrah or Hajj. When the person goes there, he sees people at night, 11 o'clock, 12 o'clock, in the morning, 1 o'clock, 2 o'clock, 3 o'clock, any part of the time you go during the peak period, the Haram Sharif is full. People are making tawaf. You don't get place sometimes. You cannot go close to the Hajre Aswad or the Multazam. 2 o'clock in the morning, 11 o'clock at night, 1 o'clock in the morning. So now which grandfather whipped them and brought them there? Did anybody tie their hands and pull them and drag them and bring them to the Haram Sharif? That you have to make tawaf now. Nobody brought them. Then what is it that's pulling them? We say the love of the Kaaba Sharif. So what is the Kaaba Sharif if there's no tajalli of Allah Ta'ala on the Kaaba Sharif? The Kaaba Sharif, if it was just blocks of stones, or if somebody built one building of gold in Italy, in Germany, in France, in England, in America, same, not only the size of the Kaaba Sharif, but even bigger than that, a huge building of gold, and then announced to the people of the world that please come now and make tawaf of this house of mine, because it's made of gold. How many of us will go there? Because it's made of gold. And yet the Kaaba Sharif, Kaaba patthar ki ek choti si imarat hai magar, is just one small imarat building made of stones. But what is it that is pulling the people to come and make tawaf? It is the tajalli of Allah tabaraka wa ta'ala. Because the nisbat of that house is with Allah Ta'ala. We say it is Baytullah. Allah Ta'ala does not reside in there. But the tajalli of Allah Ta'ala and its connection with Baytul Ma'mur and with Allah Ta'ala's Arsh and with Allah Tabaraka wa Ta'ala's Zat. Now that is what is pulling the person. So the love of the Kaabatullah Sharif is actually love of Allah Ta'ala that is bringing the person 2 o'clock in the morning and 1 o'clock in the morning and midnight. And he's going round and round, hot summer's day, 50 degree heat too, you'll find people making tawaf. It's raining, it's pouring, they're making tawaf. And even at the time when there were floods there, people were making tawaf. They were swimming in the water and making tawaf. So once the person has love for Allah Ta'ala, then he'll do everything. Tu hai banda khuda ka khuda ki qasam, tere dil mein khuda ki muhabbat nahi. That is why we're finding everything difficult. You say, lower your gaze from haram, very difficult. Stay away from interest taking and giving, very difficult. Stay away from the casinos, discos and gambling dens and Hollywood and Bollywood, very difficult. Why is it difficult? Because we don't have that muhabbat of Allah Ta'ala. And that muhabbat of Allah Ta'ala will come when the person will focus and concentrate on the large number of ni'mats and bounties that Allah Ta'ala has blessed the person with. Just the hair on the head is a bounty. Start from the head. Those who have got hair still on the head, it's a great bounty. When the hair is gone, then ask the person how many specialists and hair specialists he goes and sees, or how many different kinds of wigs he has to buy just to cover the baldness. So even that is a ni'mat of Allah Ta'ala. May Allah Tabaraka wa Ta'ala give us intense love. I thought I'll discuss the second part. But whatever Allah Ta'ala puts into my mind, I believe that is the best for all of us. And when we say, Tu hai banda khuda ka khuda ki qasam, that you are, and when I'm saying you are, I'm not referring to you. So that's why you mustn't think that Maulana is sitting on the chair and now he's addressing us in that language. I'm addressing my own nafs and my own soul. But because the poet says, Tu hai khuda, is addressing all of us. So therefore I am saying that you are the servant of Allah. I am addressing myself. All of us should address ourselves. Wallah, we don't have that kind of muhabbat for Allah Ta'ala. Just, I always say that we go on diet for so many different reasons. Just 40 days go on a diet from sins. 40 days.
Go on a diet from sins. Don't displease Allah Ta'ala, come what may. An accidental sin, really accidental, then make plenty of tawbah, plenty of istighfar. Shed tears of nadamat before Allah Ta'ala. But purposely don't go out in search for sins. Take the pain and pressure on the heart. And then see after 40 days what Allah Ta'ala has given in that heart. But for everything there's an effort. All the students are going to write examinations now. Metric exam, BA exam, and BSc exam, and this exam, and that exam. So if they just kept sleeping all year round, and then go to the examination room, will they pass? They had to make some effort. So for everything else we make some effort. So isn't the muhabbat of Allah Ta'ala something that we need in our lives? May Allah Ta'ala bless me, bless you, and the ummah with that muhabbat. And when that muhabbat will come, it will become easy then to do that which is pleasing to Allah Ta'ala and stay away from that which is haram. وآخر دعوانا الحمد لله رب العالمين اللهم صل على سيدنا 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My beloved Allah, we are extremely sinful servants of yours. There is a great deficiency of your muhabbat in our hearts. My beloved Allah, therefore we are finding it difficult to make ibadat, to be obedient to you and your Rasul sallallahu alayhi wa sallam, because of this great deficiency of your muhabbat and the muhabbat of Rasulullah sallallahu alayhi wa sallam. Ya Allah, we have distanced ourselves from the Mubarak Deen, from the Quran, from the Sunnah of Nabi alayhi salatu wa sallam. Oh my beloved Allah, in the process we have gained nothing but restlessness, anxieties, worries and problems. The whole world, there is nothing but problems. Mere Allah, Mere Rahim, Kareem Allah, forgive us and forgive the ummah of Rasulullah sallallahu alayhi wa sallam. Change the condition of our hearts. 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

0: 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Bless us with the best of dunya, the best of akhirat. Remove the difficulties, the hardships, the problems, the suffering of mankind around the globe. And especially the ummah of Rasulullah sallallahu alayhi wa sallam. 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
0: 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Nabi alayhi salatu wasalam. That is Deen. Deen is what is in the Quran Sharif and the Sunnah of Nabi alayhi salatu wasalam. So if Nabi alayhi salatu wasalam had given us a fixed night, then we would have said that's the night. But if Nabi alayhi salatu wasalam said that search for Laylatul Qadr in the odd nights of the last 10 of Ramadan, or in the last 10 of Ramadan, different riwayat. So if we have to go by that, then it is most probably one of the odd nights of the last 10. As I mentioned last night also, that throughout the world, it is not the same day and the same night. Some places, whilst it is the 27th here, it is the 26th day, and some places it will be the 28th day. So Allah Tabaraka wa Ta'ala only knows which is that night. However, without going into the details tonight, we have been doing this almost every year, but tonight without going into all the details, we know that Nabi alayhi salatu wasalam himself searched for this night. On one occasion he made i'tikaf for the first 10, then he continued for the second, and then he said, all those who made i'tikaf with me continue for the next 10.
1: And then he said that I was shown in the dream Laylatul Qadr, and I found myself, it was raining and I'm in the dream, and I found myself making sajda on mud. Because Nabi alayhi salatu wasalam's masjid was not like our masajid. It was simple. The masjid kachi thi, lekin namazi pakke thi. The masjid was not very solid, and nothing wrong. We are not talking about making our masajid solid and taking into consideration the climate and everything else of the country, of the city, town, wherever you are, to make provision, space, and make it solid so that musallis do not have any inconvenience. That's all permissible. But what I am saying is that Nabi alayhi salatu wasalam's time, suppose one is getting hot. So Nabi alayhi salatu wasalam's time, the masjid was very, very simple, and when it rained, the water came in. Nabi alayhi salatu wasalam was making sajda on mud. And it so happened that that night it rained, and it was the 21st. Now there are different reports, 21st, 23rd, 25th, 27th, 29th. Different people had different experiences, some in other nights of Ramadan. So putting all that into perspective, what we come to conclusion is that we have to search for Laylatul Qadr, and different people will have different experiences. However, this much we know from the Quran Sharif, that Laylatul Qadr is khayrum min alfi shahr. It is better than 1,000 months of ibadat. 1,000 months, if a person has to remain in sajda, in zikr, in tilawat, in ibadat, what he will get? If he is fortunate to get Laylatul Qadr, then he will get that sawab. Much, much more better than. Allah Ta'ala only knows how much better than. Then again we learn that Laylatul Qadr, if we have to take the ayat of Surah Dukhan, which people normally read in Laylatul Barat, and then come to conclusion that it is referring to Laylatul Barat or Shab-e Barat, but the majority of the commentators, and it is, seems the Jamhur, Mufassirin, everybody agree that Inna anzalnahu fi laylatin mubarakah, inna kunna munzirin, fiha yufraqu kullu amrin 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That ayat refers to Laylatul Qadr. Because the Quran Sharif, Laylatul Mubarakah, it was revealed, so they say that was Laylatul Qadr. Because Quran Sharif, it is very clear, there is no doubt about it that it was revealed in the night of Qadr, and it was in the month of Ramadan. شهر رمضان الذي أنزل فيه القرآن هدى للناس وبينات من الهدى والفرقان. So شهر رمضان الذي أنزل فيه القرآن. So this Quran Sharif, it was revealed in the night, in the month of Ramadan, and the surah which I recited, Suratul Qadr, that makes it clear it was in the night of Qadr. So it is said that in the night of Qadr, either it was revealed, the first few ayat were revealed, or the entire Quran Sharif came onto Lawh-e Mahfuz, or from there Hazrat Jibreel alayhi salatu wasalam started bringing. First it came down in the month of Ramadan, and then over 23 years of Nabi alayhi salatu wasalam's life, we don't know how many times Hazrat Jibreel alayhi salatu wasalam came to Nabi alayhi salatu wasalam. So all this is the virtue of Laylatul Qadr. The revelation of the Quran Sharif, that is the major happening of Laylatul Qadr. The Quran Sharif was revealed in night of Qadr, night of power, night of majesty, night of blessing. So why do we call it Qadr? There are different things that are said with regards to that. One is that Qadr means respect. So it is a night of great respect, great dignity. In the eye of Allah Tabaraka wa Ta'ala, Allah Ta'ala has given this night a great respect. Then again, a person who had no respect, a person who had no respect because of his habits, because he was in drugs and drinks and all kinds of haram actions and deeds, because he was in wine and women, and because this person had no namaz, roza, zakat in his life, or this person was very far away from deen, but Laylatul Qadr, this person really made up his mind that whatever has happened in my life, I'm going to put it behind me. And he makes sincere tawbah in this night. He makes up his mind not to return to those sins. And all those rights of people that he has trampled, which I repeatedly mentioned, that there is no tawbah without that. That the rights of people, if a person has trampled upon that, then we have to seek forgiveness from them. Otherwise, shedding any amount of tears is not sufficient. Monies that are owed to people, we must make sure that we repay them. And if we don't have it, then ask them for some time. But there is no question of ducking and dodging and then say, I made a lot of tawbah in Laylatul Qadr. That doesn't work. The person will have to make sure that he fulfills the rights of people. If he has been abusive to the wife, to the children, or to anybody else, then what does it cost if the person picks up the telephone or if he asks them for forgiveness? Say that I made a mistake in my life, I drifted, I went far away, but Allah Ta'ala gave me this golden opportunity that He blessed me with Laylatul Qadr, or blessed me with the odd nights of the last 10, or the month of Ramadan, or any other auspicious night, and therefore I am seeking forgiveness for the injustice that I may have done to you. Because that is one thing that Allah Tabaraka wa Ta'ala says, that there is no door. That Allah Tabaraka wa Ta'ala, when a person to whom injustice has been done, then Allah Ta'ala raises his dua above the clouds. The doors of the heaven are opened. And Allah Ta'ala says, لَأَنْصُرَنَّكَ وَلَوْ بَعْدَ حِينَ. I will definitely, most certainly come to your assistance, even though it may be after some time. That means Allah Ta'ala only knows when. Because He is wise, He is Hakim, He knows what is best, when it is best. But He listens to that dua, and He definitely comes to the assistance of that person. So if injustice has been done, whether it is to the wife, or the wife has done to the husband, or whether we have done to the children, or to our parents, or to our neighbors, or to our family members, or to anybody in the society, even if that person is a non-Muslim, but if we have done injustice, then we cannot get away. We have to ask that person for forgiveness. So if Allah Tabaraka wa Ta'ala says that I will definitely come to your assistance, then there is no doubt about it. If somebody tells us that there was a lake here that has dried up, we must believe the person. Possibly he is an old person who lived here in those days, and there was some lake and it can dry up. If somebody says there was a mountain here, but it no more exists, now it's a national highway. So lots of places it has happened. Go to Makkah Sharif, how many mountains have become highways now? And how many mountains have become tunnels now? So that can happen. But if somebody says that a Quranic verse or Nabi alayhi salatu wasalam's saying, provided it is authentic riwayat, if anybody says that there is a doubt in it, but it no more exists, now it's a national highway. So lots of places it has happened. Go to Makkah Sharif, how many mountains have become highways now? And how many mountains have become tunnels now? So that can happen. But if somebody says that a Quranic verse or Nabi alayhi salatu wasalam's saying, provided it is authentic riwayat, if anybody says that there is a doubt in it, then first of all it's out of the pale of Islam, and there is no question of doubt. Whatever he has said is the truth, and it will happen. Look at South Africa, we have the apartheid system. At one time they were saying they're like rock and granite. The apartheid government is like granite wall. Nobody can destroy it. So strong. But Allah Tabaraka wa Ta'ala will create the conditions for the toppling of that government, which was unjust and unfair. And then whoever replaces that government, if they are going to be unjust and unfair, they will be replaced. And whoever takes their place, if they are going to do the same thing, they will be replaced. It is Allah Ta'ala's system like that. Throughout the world, look at history. Look at all the governments of the world. Wherever there was injustice, look at Russia. At one time, what it was? They called it a superpower. And now it has become like provinces, like how we have provinces like that. So like that, America also can call itself whatever it wishes to. But who can stop Allah Tabaraka wa Ta'ala from destroying those people who are unjust and unfair? Yes, Allah Ta'ala gives an opportunity, and therefore He says, I will come to your assistance even though it may be after some time, meaning that sometimes Allah Tabaraka wa Ta'ala gives that person an opportunity upon whom injustice has been done. So now Allah Ta'ala gives this person who did the injustice an opportunity. He may change his life, and he will go to that person and say, I'm very, very sorry. He goes and tells his wife, I'm very sorry, I've beaten you up, and I have done this and I've done that to you, which was unjust and unfair. Or he tells his parents that I've treated you all very, very badly. I know that I did great injustice to you all. And I know that in the night of Qadr, no matter how much dua I make, it is not going to be accepted unless you all forgive me. So now he asked for forgiveness. And the parents also must be large hearted and they say, we welcome you no matter how far you may have gone and what you may have done and how much of injustice you may have shown, but we have forgiven you. So now that Allah Ta'ala's help was going to come and this person was going to be punished for his injustice, but now the parents forgave him. So that is what we mean, that there is some opportunity that Allah Ta'ala gives. So these nights are the ideal opportunity for that. So now this qadar, one of the meanings I was giving, and we went on to something else, that person whose life there was no qadar at all, there was no, the person did not have any kind of respect, the person did not have any kind of honor, because of his evil deeds, evil actions, this person had no respect in society. His parents, they did not respect him. His children did not respect him. His wife didn't respect him. His neighbors didn't respect him. They all said, stay far from this person, watch out for him, he might steal your money, he's a drug addict, don't even give him any business opportunity, don't trust him on your till and on with your cash, and don't give your daughter in marriage to him. The person had no respect. But now he made sincere tawbah, he cried before Allah Ta'ala, he went to those people whom he had harmed, and now he changes his life. So when he changes his life, now that same person who had no respect and no honor, now Allah Tabaraka wa Ta'ala gives him respect and honor. So that Laylatul Qadr became a means of that the person changed his life. That is the opportunity that Allah Tabaraka wa Ta'ala gave to that person.

Then again another meaning of this qadr is that Allah tabaraka wa ta'ala mentions in the Quran Sharif that He is the one يَبْسُطُ الرِّزْقَ لِمَنْ يَشَاءُ وَيَقْدِرُ. Allah tabaraka wa ta'ala, for whomsoever He wants, then He gives them abundance in the risk and sustenance. I'm giving you the meaning of it, the gist of it. That Allah ta'ala, for whomsoever He desires, then He gives them plentiful. And for whomsoever He desires, then He narrows it, He tightens it. So one of the meanings of qadr is tightening and narrowing. So now we will say, Laylatul Qadr, how can that be narrowing when we are being told that Laylatul Qadr, this Allah tabaraka wa ta'ala's maghfirat and forgiveness knows no bounds and limits. So what it means again, we have to understand. This is important that we have to understand what it means. Like that incident that person was sitting on the Jami Masjid steps, outside the Jami Masjid step in Delhi, New Delhi, or Old Delhi. An elderly person, pious person. And he was saying loudly, he said that, I am not your slave, and you are not my Allah. So why must I listen to you? Now the one person that went past, he said, Kufar, Kufar, what you are saying. So next person went past, he said, what are you talking all nonsense? How can you say things like that? After some time, one sensible person stopped there and asked him, that, what do you mean by that? I am not your slave, you are not my Allah. Why should I worship you? He said, well, you seem to be some person of some sense that you asked, you inquired, what do I mean by that? So what I mean by that is that my nafs was demanding something that is against the Sharia, not permissible. There was a demand of my nafs, my ego, my passions. There was a demand, do this or do that. But something that was not permissible according to Sharia, it was not permissible according to our religion, according to Deen, according to Allah and His Nabi alayhi salatu wasalam's teachings. So I was addressing my nafs, I was telling my nafs, I'm not your slave. I'm not your slave and you are not my Allah. So why should I worship you? My Allah is the one that I worship. I listen to my Allah. I haven't made you my Allah. So that is what he was meaning. So like that, this qadr, when we say that it means narrowing, tightening. So what is meant is that in the night of qadr, Hazrat Jibreel alayhi salatu wasalam, according to one report, I'm just giving you the gist and the meaning, we're not going into all the details. Hazrat Jibreel alayhi salatu wasalam comes down in the night of qadr with those angels whose station is the Sidratul Muntaha. And their numbers are unlimited. They come down onto the earth. And then Jibreel alayhi salatu wasalam then orders them to spread out. So they spread out. Whether a person is on the boat, whether he is in the aeroplane, whether he is deep down in the submarine, or I'm just giving you an explanation, there's not words of hadith. Whether the person is on a tree, or whether the person is in a shack, or he is in a palace, wherever he may be, whosoever is engaged in some zikr, tilawat, ibadat, salat, then they make salam to the person. They make dua for that person. And what is the effect of that salam and the dua? The effect of the salam and the dua is that this person's heart begins to melt. He can really sense that something is happening around him. He can sense the presence of those angels, although he may not be seeing them. Lots of things we don't see with our eyes, but we truly believe that it's happening. Right now in the air, that we call it airwaves. Now how many things are in these airwaves? Can anybody see with his naked eyes what's happening in the airwaves? In the airwaves now, in this masjid itself, there are so many voices, so many sounds, they're all in the airwaves. If a person has to put na'uzubillah, may Allah Ta'ala protect us from such kind of jahalat and ignorance, but if somebody has to put a television on here in the masjid, and don't think I'm talking about something far-fetched, I get letters from around the world, from Germany, the person writes that in our masjid, I live next to the masjid, and in our masjid there is a TV there. And the youth and others, they come and they surround themselves and they watch the TV. So the person says that I'm a revert to Islam, and this doesn't make sense to me, watching TV in the masjid. So she made some inquiry. So the person said, well, you see, masjid has two sections, like how we have Yasahan section and masjid section. So I say, masjid has two sections.
So the way we are watching is the Sehen section. We are not watching in the masjid, we are watching in the Sehen. And why we are watching there? Because we want unity. Unity we want. And this youth, if they are not going to give them something like this in the masjid, then they will go here and there. So we rather give it to them in the masjid. That is our thinking now, that's our mentality. That whatever we cannot give them outside, give it to them in the masjid. Whether it's haram, halal, we're not concerned. So what I was explaining, that even in this masjid now, if somebody has to put on a television, then pictures will come, sound will come, there'll be music there, there'll be everything there. So where did it come from? It came from the airwaves. In the same way, all this broadcasting and everything. So what we need is the right transmitter, we need the right receiver, and we will receive it. So like that, in the night of Qadr, if we don't see those angels, we must not come to conclusion that we can't see with our eyes, so therefore it's all fairy tales, na'uzu billah. Look at the month of Ramadan. Nabi alayhi salatu wasalam, he said that Allah tabaraka wa ta'ala opens the doors of the heavens and the doors of Jahannam are closed. The evil shayateen, they are chained. Don't we see the effects of that straight away as soon as the moon of Ramadan is sighted? And just wait, let the moon of Eid be seen, and then see the condition of the masajid after that. The masjid has to cry, where are those worshippers gone? When will they come back? The Quran Sharifs are catching dust. When will I be removed from the shelf again, and when will I be read? Will I have to wait for another Ramadan?

اے مجھ سے عقیدت کے دعوے قانون پہ راضی غیروں کے، اے مجھ

0: Maharaj will conjure you up beautifully. See. It just came to mind. But that is the haqiqat. The Quran Sharif was revealed. It was not revealed so that we leave it on the shelves. We decorate it with nice juzdan. And only ta'weezes. Quran Sharif is for what? For ta'weezes. We don't say that it doesn't have its effect. We must not misunderstand. If it's written and put something around some child's neck, it's not haram. In the same way, a person reads certain ayat, it is ayat of shifa also. So if he reads it for shifa from sickness, it is permissible. Nabi alayhi salatu wasalam informed us of so many different ayat. But it was revealed so that we make amal on the Quran Sharif. The Quran Sharif was for the sake of amal and practice. Quran Sharif, as Shah Abdul Ghani Sahib Rahmatullah Alayhi used to say, that ye 30 para ka khat hai. It is a letter of 30 paras. Like how somebody's son goes overseas and then the father writes a nice long letter to the son. And he tells the son that do this, do that, make sure that you don't get caught up in the wrong lane and make sure that you put your mind and heart to studies. I spent so many thousands on your studies and I have sacrificing so much so that you become an engineer, doctor, teacher, lawyer, whatever it is, or scientist, philosopher. So now do this, do that, don't do this, don't do that, be cautious of this, be careful, don't go to those areas of sin and vice and evil. Now all everything he tells him. So like that.
1: Wa rahmatullahi wa barakatuh. 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Hello, my kiram, respected brothers or sisters listening over the receivers, and those listening over the radio stations. Allah tabaraka wa ta'ala's fazal, his ihsan, that in the month of Rabiul Awwal, we are listening to so much of talks on the life of Nabi Pak sallallahu alayhi wa sallam, and many, many people are trying to implement and practice upon what they are listening. Because first you have to listen, you cannot practice without having the knowledge. So knowledge comes first and then comes practice. Although practice is more important than the knowledge. But first there must be knowledge so that you may practice. It is compulsory, it is obligatory that we perform our salat 5 times a day. It is farz, so which shows that it is extremely important. It's a duty upon the Muslim. And if he is negligent, then he is going to be answerable, questionable. He is going to be questioned, he is accountable, so it's important, it's farz. Like that, zakat is farz, hajj is farz, and all the other things that we have to practice upon. First, you have to have the knowledge of that. Without having the knowledge, how are we going to make the namaz correctly? How are we going to give the zakat properly? So knowledge definitely comes first, but more important than that knowledge is the practice upon that knowledge. If a person gets a degree and a qualification in engineering and thereafter he sits and relaxes, then we say that this person hasn't been able to earn anything. They say, why hasn't he been able to earn anything? He's got a qualification, he's an engineer, he's a doctor, he's a surgeon, he's a lawyer. So he said, because he's not practicing. So if he's not practicing, then he will not get the benefit of that knowledge that he has acquired. In the same way, the knowledge of deen, the knowledge of the life of Rasulullah Pak sallallahu alayhi wa sallam, we have to have the knowledge, but what is more important is the practice upon that knowledge. So we discussed last week, Nabi alayhi salatu wasalam's return from the cave of Hira, and Hazrat Khadija radiallahu ta'ala anha consoling him when he said, Zammiluni, Zammiluni. Now I'm not going into any details of that again. Many, many places people have spoken on this Hadith Sharif of Nabi alayhi salatu wasalam. So those who are listening over the radios also, they may have heard it. But it is important that Nabi alayhi salatu wasalam, Hazrat Khadija radiallahu ta'ala anha, she listed his good characteristics. She didn't say you remain so long in sajda, although that was a very great characteristic. But she listed that these are the beautiful characteristics that you have, beautiful attributes that you have, beautiful akhlaq that you have. إِنَّكَ لَتَسَلُ الرَّحِيمُ Allah Ta'ala will definitely not cause any kind of embarrassment and disgrace to come upon you because you maintain family ties. You carry the load of others. You earn for those people who cannot earn, those who are handicapped, those who are unable to stand on their own feet, then you go out of your way to even earn for them. In fact, that is what you are doing. Nabi alayhi salatu wasalam, after Nubuwwat, what did he do? Then again, but these are things prior to Nubuwwat. Nabi alayhi salatu wasalam, the first thing that was created was his Noor, but he was informed of this Nubuwwat in the cave of Hira, or that crown was placed on his head there. So now these characteristics and these akhlaq that Hazrat Khadija radiallahu ta'ala is talking about are prior to this, not after the verses of Iqra were revealed. So Tasilu Rahim wa Tahmilu al-Kalb. Then Nabi alayhi salatu wasalam said, wa taksibu al-ma'adum, you earn for others. Or even that which is there which people may not be able to earn easily, Allah Ta'ala had given him that capacity to earn it. But without going into detail, we have discussed that already in detail, that you are very kind and hospitable to your guests, and you help and assist those people who have been troubled, who are in difficulties, who are in hardship. Now all those details. Now she consoled him with what? That these are your beautiful akhlaq. Now we link it up to that hadith sharif which we were discussing and we left it halfway. And that was where Nabi alayhi salatu wasalam mentioned that if a person has got four sifat in him and four characteristics in him, if he has been blessed with these four attributes, then he must have no kind of disappointment in his heart that I am not blessed with other things. That means if he is not given anything else, he is only given these four things, then he must think that he has got the whole world with him. He has got the best of this world and the hereafter. And the person who has these four qualities, Allah Ta'ala will not deprive him of the best of this world also. Nabi alayhi salatu wasalam, his words were also a kind of a mu'jiza. That it does not mean that the person who will have these four characteristics, now he will be deprived of food and drink and clothing and shelter. In fact, Allah Ta'ala will give such a person plentiful with barakat. And if he has even little, there will be so much of barakat. And even if he is deprived, Allah Ta'ala will give him such kind of sukoon in his life that there will be no high and complaints and restlessness and anxiety. He will realize that it is my duty to do whatever I can to make use of the hands and feet and intelligence, go to the marketplace and try and earn. But if after doing everything right, still I am only receiving a certain amount as my sustenance, so the person will have contentment in his heart, and this contentment is better than the greatest of riches of the world. If a person has all the riches of the world but he's got no contentment and satisfaction, then that person is an extremely poor person. He can have billions and millions, but if there's no contentment, then he's very poor. And this person who's got a little, but he's got contentment, then he's very rich. So even if the person then does not have plentiful, but he will have contentment in his heart. So Nabi alayhi salatu wasalam says, the person who has blessed with these four things. I discussed it briefly and the time was up and we had left it at that, but because there are many other listeners today over the radio station, so therefore I will just discuss the four things briefly again. Firstly, Nabi alayhi salatu wasalam mentioned that the person who has been blessed with the attribute of trustworthiness, that he is trustworthy. Now these are the things that Nabi alayhi salatu wasalam taught the ummah, and that is the seerah of Nabi alayhi salatu wasalam. Trustworthiness, this was the thing that even the kuffar and the mushrikeen of Makkah Mukarrama, they also, they said Nabi alayhi salatu wasalam is al-Amin. Nabi alayhi salatu wasalam is the most truthful, is the most trustworthy person. They used to come and leave their amanats by Nabi alayhi salatu wasalam. And look at Nabi alayhi salatu wasalam's trustworthiness. That he is going to make hijrah now. The enemies have surrounded his home. and they've got their swords out, and they are just waiting for Nabi alayhi salatu wasalam to come out, and they are going to assassinate him. That is the condition. Nabi alayhi salatu wasalam tells us that Ali radiallahu ta'ala anhu to sit or to sleep on his bed, and Nabi alayhi salatu wasalam reading some ayat of the Quran Sharif. I'm not going into all details now. And he walked out, and Allah tabaraka wa ta'ala made it such that they could not even see Nabi alayhi salatu wasalam, yet he walked through them and he went away. But why did he leave Hazrat Ali radiallahu ta'ala anhu behind? Because there were lots of things that people have kept by Nabi alayhi salatu wasalam as amanat and trust. So Nabi alayhi salatu wasalam instructed Hazrat Ali radiallahu ta'ala anhu to return that amanat and to return that trust to those people to whom it belongs. And yet they were not believers, they were not Muslims, they were enemies of Nabi alayhi salatu wasalam, but some of them had kept by him because they believed him to be honest and truthful. Now that is the kind of amanat and trust. So say, if a person is blessed with trustworthiness, therefore it is said that the person who has not been blessed with that amanat and to return that trust to those people to whom it belongs, and yet they were not believers, they were not Muslims, they were enemies of Nabi alayhi salatu wasalam, but some of them had kept by him because they believed him to be honest and truthful. Now that is the kind of amanat and trust. So say, if a person is blessed with trustworthiness, therefore it is said that the person who has not been blessed with trustworthiness, or he does not have trustworthiness in him, then he does not even have kamil iman. So Nabi alayhi salatu wasalam, the first thing that he mentions there is trustworthiness, and this is something that we have to introspect. We have to look into our lives, we have to look into ourselves and see that how much of trustworthiness is there, how much of amanat. Not only some few rands that somebody keep with us and we say, I looked after it very well and I returned it. We are ameen over so many different things. So many things have been placed in our trust. Our children are our trust. Sometimes properties are in our trust. Sometimes estates are in our trust. In the same way, sometimes we are trustees of masajid. We are trustees of madaris. We are trustees of orphans and widows. We are trustees over so many different things. If the person has made us a manager in his business, or we are employed in the business, we are trustees there. There is a kind of a trust that has been placed, that this person will not abuse the telephones. The time which he is supposed to be working in the business, he will be there. And he will not be SMSing and chit-chatting and wasting his time on other things. Then the bosses, they are also ameens. They also must not overwork them and underpay them. They must not make the lives of those people who are working for them miserable. Make them work 7 days a week, 7 to 7, so that that person's whole family life is all shattered into pieces. He has absolutely no time to visit any family member or go to any wedding or attend any walima or even go to the hospital or take his wife and children. Nothing, because it's 7 days a week, 7 to 7 or 6 to 6. Or they may give him one day off at a time when he can't go anywhere. This is all amanat. It is all amanat. There are many people who are making sick notes just to get leave. They will say, well, go to the doctor and just give him a few rands and he'll put you on sick note. This person is extremely sick, very, very sick. He can't even make it. He can't even make it from his bed to the toilet. But thereafter he gets up and he goes for a nice long ride somewhere. So different ways. Now this is what amanat is. So Nabi alayhi salatu wasalam says that if the person has been blessed with trustworthiness, that's the first point. Now we can go on in this, but the time is very limited on a Jummah day. The second point that Nabi alayhi salatu wasalam mentioned was truthfulness. Now this was trustworthiness, where the person considers all these things as amanat, that I am answerable. Allah tabaraka wa ta'ala is watching. Jo karta hai tu chupke ahle jahan se koi dekhta hai tujhe aasma se. That when you think you are, nobody is watching you and you hide and commit sins, then somebody is watching from above. And he is all powerful, almighty. Allah tabaraka wa ta'ala, we can see his might and his power. Just a fraction of that, a small fraction. And look at the earth, how it shakes up. And look at all the waters of the ocean, how they come like the tsunamis came and destroyed hundreds of thousands of people. Allah tabaraka wa ta'ala is watching. So this person must not be doing everything because of fear of fire of Jahannam. We are Muslims, we are believers in Allah tabaraka wa ta'ala, that He is the one who has blessed us with our sight, hearing, intelligence and everything else. So we must create so much of love for Allah tabaraka wa ta'ala that we must do it out of His love. We don't do everything out of fear when it comes to a person giving gifts to his wife and his parents and his children. Is it out of fear? It is because of the love that the person gives. The khidmat and service that is done, or the parents when they look after the children, they upbring them and they do all the service and khidmat. It is not because of some kind of fear. Look at the love. So the more the ihsan and the more the favors of anybody upon any person, the more the love develops in the heart. So we should be pondering, reflecting of all the favors of Allah tabaraka wa ta'ala, and then doing these things out of His love. So truthfulness in speech, the person becomes truthful. There is no question of any kind of lies. Yes, certain places, what we may term as a white lie, is permissible just when there are two brothers that are fighting, husband and wife quarreling.

So at that time we are not told to put more Mari Masala inside there and make them fight even more. At that time if the person speaks a little bit of white lie this side, that side, just to patch them up. Now just look at something that was abhorred, something that was not acceptable, something that was despicable and condemned. But when it came to argument between husband and wife and family members, then even that Allah Tabaraka wa Ta'ala's beloved Nabi alayhi salatu wasalam informed us that this is permissible. Shows how important it is to maintain good ties. And the person goes and tells the husband, no, your wife was talking very good about you. She never saw a good husband like you. You got 99% excellent qualities. But just that one small thing that's in you, if you just put that right, then everything will come right. And you tell the husband, wife the same thing. So that is permissible. But here we are talking about lies through which we cheat and we deceive people. There are different kinds of lies that we speak. Hiding defects in garments. Motor car, we know what the condition of the engine is, but we say it rides

The owner himself will like to buy it and take it back again, although he tested it so many times. So truthfulness in speech. Now this also we have discussed at length and many, many times. Then Nabi alayhi salatu wasalam mentioned that the person's earnings, his livelihood is from halal sources. So I was saying that this person is not going to be deprived. It doesn't mean if he has these four qualities, then after that he'll be deprived of livelihood. Here the very mention that his livelihood is from halal sources indicates clearly that this person will be given livelihood. Risk and sustenance is one thing that you must believe and truly believe, that it follows, as I've mentioned many times, like our shadow. And in fact, Nabi alayhi salatu wasalam said that the person will never die, as you hear in the Jummah Qudha, إِنَّ النَّفْسَ لَنْ تَمُوتْ حَتَّى تَسْتَكْمِلَ رِزْقَهَا. Until he hasn't completed his risk, he's not going to even die. It will come. The only choice that we have is that you want it through the halal way or you want it through haram, that's all. That risk is fixed. I've mentioned to many brothers who say, no, we must work very hard and must stay open for long, long hours. I said, you open your business till midnight, you will get a customer at 5 to 12. You put a notice there that we close at 11 p.m., you'll get a customer 5 to 11. And if you put there we close at 5 p.m., then everybody will look at their watch. If your commodity is such that they are in need of it, then they will look at their watches. Just now that shop will close. Just now that supermarket will close. Just now that wholesale will close. So therefore you rush and try and get in there at that time. That is the way it operates. Try it out. And then at the end of the month, just work out and see if there is any shortage. The turnover will be exactly the same. So we don't say a person must not work, but it must not become a rat race and chase that the person forgets his akhirah, forgets his duty towards mankind and society and family and everybody else. So halal risk, Hazrat Sa'd radiallahu ta'ala, he said, Ya Rasulullah sallallahu alayhi wa sallam, I want to become mustajabud da'wat. That means when I make dua, it must become accepted. Nabi alayhi salatu wasalam said, make your means of livelihood halal and your duas will be accepted. Now here was a person whose livelihood was halal, but it was a lesson for us to come after him. That if we are complaining our du'as are not being accepted, then one of the causes of that is that our livelihood, we are not checking through which sources it is coming. The only thing we know that if the person goes to the casino, he wants to know whether the chicken is halal. So here we have to worry about where our income is coming from. Look at the different sources. Is it coming through halal sources? And then Nabi alayhi salatu wasalam mentioned the very thing that we have been discussing with Hazrat Khadija radiallahu ta'ala, and told Nabi alayhi salatu wasalam and consoled him. Nabi alayhi salatu wasalam says, and his akhlaq, he has got noble akhlaq, good character. He's got good character. So if a person has been blessed with these four things, then he must not think that he has been deprived of anything of this world. He has been blessed with everything. Because in these four things you will find everything of this world and the akhirat. In these four things, if you have to ponder and reflect, Nabi alayhi salatu wasalam's words are ocean in a teacup. Even a teacup is too big. Nabi alayhi salatu wasalam's words are such. Few words, but they have very, very deep meaning. So now if the person has got this akhlaq, then everything will come right. It will reflect Allah tabaraka wa ta'ala's teachings. It will reflect the teachings of Nabi alayhi salatu wasalam. And the person whose akhlaq reflects the teachings of Allah Ta'ala and Nabi alayhi salatu wasalam, then who can be better than that person? And who can be deprived then? So good akhlaq. Therefore Nabi alayhi salatu wasalam said that some people, due to their good akhlaq, they get higher stages in the hereafter than even those people who stand whole day in prayer, or they fast whole day and they stand whole night in prayer. If they have to fast whole day and stand whole night in prayer, nafil fast, nafil namaz, and nafil the rozas, then these people with good akhlaq and character, then they have more higher stages, or they have higher stages than even these people, if the akhlaq of these people is not right. Therefore that one woman who was very good, excellent in every field, but the only thing is that that woman had a cat and she was not feeding the cat properly and troubling that cat. So Nabi alayhi salatu wasalam said that saw the woman in Jahannam. And that woman of ill repute, now she took out her socks and gave the dog which was dying some water, and she got forgiven. But I've explained this many times, it does not mean that now because of that a person does not have to do anything. All he has to do is go around, look for one dog that's about to die,

and give it some water and say, Maulana, I found the dog, one was dying in my neighborhood, and I gave it some water. Do I still have to make namaz and fast and be good to my neighbors and fulfill the rights of my parents and children? Now, all that goes together. Here there was one amal that Allah tabaraka wa ta'ala liked. And we all experience this at some times as a person that we don't like certain things about him, but there's some quality of his that we really like. So like that Allah tabaraka wa ta'ala blesses. So Nabi alayhi salatu wasalam said that this is what happens. And Nabi alayhi salatu wasalam, Hazrat Aisha radiallahu ta'ala, now when she was asked that what was the character of Nabi alayhi salatu wasalam, said, didn't you read the Quran Sharif? Nabi alayhi salatu wasalam's character was what is in the Quran Sharif. So we are progressing and advancing many a times in some zikr, some tilawat, some ibadat, some charities, we are increasing. But when it comes to our relationship with people and our dealings with our customers and clients, and when it comes to our character in our homes and our behavior in our homes and our conduct with our wives and with our children, then there we become very, very weak and negligent. And we believe that because we read a lot of tasbih, so therefore we must be on a very high stage. So this is what Allah tabaraka wa ta'ala's beloved Nabi sallallahu alayhi wa sallam says. And then in another hadith sharif, again there's no time, but Nabi alayhi salatu wasalam mentions one of the things that blessed are those people. He said, blessed is that person, again there he says, that the person who has been blessed with halal livelihood. Halal, his livelihood is from halal sources. Then that person is blessed. And in that hadith sharif also, one of the things that is mentioned is good character, good akhlaq. So here Hazrat Khadija radiallahu ta'ala also, she consoled Nabi alayhi salatu wasalam with these beautiful words. So the seerah of Nabi alayhi salatu wasalam is to be discussed. Seerah is to be discussed. But as I mentioned a few nights ago, that most of us, we will talk about Nabi alayhi salatu wasalam's physical features, which is indeed an ibadat if we have to talk about that. Nabi alayhi salatu wasalam was given the greatest amount of beauty. Nobody was more handsome and more beautiful than Nabi alayhi salatu wasalam. And many other things. Or at the time of his birth, what happened? But what we have to understand is that Nabi alayhi salatu wasalam came as a guide for humanity. Not only for the believers in our times or his time, right up till the day of Qiyamah. If mankind wants peace, happiness, contentment, satisfaction, tranquility, then the only way is the life of Nabi alayhi salatu wasalam. Now look at all the disasters in the world. Then look at all the wars that are taking place. Then look at all the topplings of the government that's taking place. Look at all the commotion in Egypt, in Bahrain, in Tunisia, in other parts of the world. What a shake-up for the dictators. What a shake-up for those who thought that they were the owners of the land and they were the ones who are now in control of the destinies of mankind. And they did injustice, and there was no truthfulness and no honesty, and there's no amanat. Look what Allah tabaraka wa ta'ala did to them. We take lessons from them. May Allah tabaraka wa ta'ala remove the pain, the suffering, the difficulties and hardships and problems of mankind around the globe, and especially the ummah of Nabi Pak sallallahu alayhi wa sallam. And may He bless us all with the best of this world and the best of akhirat. Wa akhiru da'wana alhamdulillahi rabbil alamin.

0: as we discussed over the past 2-3 nights. That Allah Tabaraka wa Ta'ala has kept the death of a person a secret from him. He does not know when it is going to come. He is told to prepare for life after death. But when the death will come, he doesn't know. The life after death, the person knows, will begin from the time that he dies. Does anybody have any doubt in that? The life after death begins after death. After death only is going to begin. And we are told to prepare for that. In other words, for our qabr, for our hashar, for our everlasting life. That preparation has to begin in this world. From the time that the person becomes of age, according to Sharia, not according to the government laws and regulations. In some places they say the person becomes of age or is only accountable after 16, some places after 18, some places after 21. Now we know that Islamically it starts from bulugh. Person becomes baligh, all the ahkam and laws of Allah Ta'ala become applicable. So his preparation has to start. However, when is that death going to come, he doesn't know. So when he does not know when it is going to come, then he has to be ever ready for that death. But it is not something that a person should be afraid of. He should be looking forward to meeting Allah Tabaraka wa Ta'ala. And he should not imagine Allah Tabaraka wa Ta'ala to be someone that is going to be punishing without any reason and cause. Allah Ta'ala is most merciful. However, there are warnings also mentioned in the Quran Sharif, in the Hadith Sharif. So we must have hope too, and we must have fear and khawf also. Both things are required. So the month of Ramadan, we say, is a month for servicing. We say it's a month for servicing our spiritual vehicles. So how, when the vehicle goes for servicing, then some of them, they say, have got many, many faults, and some have got few faults, and some have got no faults. Like that, in this world also, there are many of us, if we have to look at our spiritual vehicles, they're full of dents and full of faults and full of weaknesses. There's a lot of repairs that's required. Then there may be some people who, alhamdulillah, are making the correct effort, but due to human weakness, they slip, they fall. But they make plenty of tawbah and istighfar all the time. They are turning towards Allah Ta'ala for those shortcomings and weaknesses throughout their lives, throughout the 11 months of the year. So then they do not require that much repairs. Then there are those people who are the true waliullahs, not like us, the true ahlullah, the true people of Allah Ta'ala, whose every lamha, every breath is in the remembrance of Allah Ta'ala. Although they are also human beings, and human beings are bound to make mistakes and err. However, Allah Tabaraka wa Ta'ala keeps them mahfuz. The Anbiya alayhimus salatu wa salam are masoom, meaning that they just cannot commit any kind of sin. Allah Ta'ala does not allow them to commit any kind of sin. Because if the Nabi of Allah Tabaraka wa Ta'ala, as the Christians believe, practically every prophet of Allah Ta'ala, they attribute some sin to him. As Muslims, we believe that the Anbiya alayhimus salatu wa salam, there is no sin. There may have been some error of judgment. Hazrat Adam alayhi salatu wa salam did not deliberately disobey Allah Tabaraka wa Ta'ala. But he considered that as a sin. Every Nabi, that error of judgment that they may have made, or they may have used some words which in their opinion should not have been used because it conveys a different meaning. For example, Hazrat Ibrahim alayhi salatu wasalam, they wanted him to worship those idols. There was some function of theirs. So he said, Inni saqim, I am sick. So now he took that to mean that I am sick of this worshipping of idols that you are engaged in. It is not something that is acceptable. We are the bandas of Allah tabaraka wa ta'ala. We should believe in him and we should worship him. But now he used those words just to come out of that difficult situation. As it is, there were so much of threats that he was given. So he said, I am saqim, I am sick. However, after that he felt that this was a lie that he had spoken. And that is why it is referred to sometimes as a lie, but it wasn't a lie. Anbiya alayhi salatu wasalam don't speak lies. Here this is what he meant, that he was sick of the spiritual condition, that they are worshipping idols. But for a Nabi of Allah tabaraka wa ta'ala, even that kind of word became objectionable. Or Hazrat Yunus alayhi salatu wasalam, his incident, that he left the people, he warned them about the azab of Allah ta'ala that was going to come. They refused to obey. Long, lengthy incident. However, now these type of incidents that have been mentioned. So Hazrat Adam alayhi salatu wasalam, he was told that you must not eat a certain fruit. Now, Shaitan whispered, that time he was amongst them, so he whispered that you are being forbidden, or that fruit is being forbidden because Allah Ta'ala wants to take you out of Jannat. And if you have to eat that fruit, then you will remain forever and ever in Jannat. So now who doesn't want to stay forever and ever in Jannat? So the Nabi of Allah Ta'ala is masoom, sinless. They don't commit any sins. And these awliya-i-kiram, the great saintly figures, they are not masoom, but they are mahfooz. Allah Ta'ala protects them. Something or the other happens that they are protected. Even if some thought comes, Allah Tabaraka wa Ta'ala creates the conditions of protection. And that happens in many, many cases, even with ordinary people like us too. Allah Tabaraka wa Ta'ala just creates the conditions whereby the person is protected from being drawn towards some evil, towards which his friends or his family or others may have been inviting him very strongly, or there could have been even threats, there could have been serious repercussions if the person did not obey. Allah Ta'ala creates some condition. Something goes wrong somewhere and that person is saved. So many times it is. One person changed his life. He was addicted to watching all the haram on the television screen. Then after that again, Shaitan started whispering. As I said, that they may have changed, they became pious, righteous. Allah tabaraka wa ta'ala gave them some kind of stages. But they are human beings. They are not Nabis of Allah tabaraka wa ta'ala. So the person writes, or the person states, that after that again, one day the family was out and the television was there in the house and the person was alone. And the great strong desire came that I must go back onto those same films or pictures or whatever he was addicted to. So he went and switched on the TV, it just wouldn't come on. He tried everything, tried to check the plug, check the switch, checked everything. It just won't come on. And it's not that there were no lights also, there were lights also. It just won't come on. So he left it. After some time, the family members came back. And as usual, they switched it on and it was on. So now this is not something that happens all the time. If it was happening all the time, then who is going to do something wrong? Then everybody will believe in Allah Ta'ala. If Allah Ta'ala had a system, as I say always, that if Allah Ta'ala had a system that when the person oversleeps Fajr time, purposely, deliberately, he's got his alarm also after sunrise. So if he had some system that the angels of Allah Ta'ala give him one tight slap, one on his right, one on his left, one uppercut on his jaws, then will anybody remain sleeping? Or if he is finding his blanket very warm in this winter, cold winter days, so if he is now awake but he doesn't want to get up and go for namaz, so his bed catches on fire. If there was a system like that, and Allah Ta'ala got the qudrat, will anybody remain sleeping on that bed after that? The masjid would have been filled to capacity, because everybody's beds would have been on fire. So Allah Ta'ala doesn't do that. He leaves it to the willpower of the person. Otherwise, what is the reward for? Rewards are on the usage of the willpower. If the person uses his willpower, he'll get reward. So now he's using his willpower and he's getting up. He's making mujahada against his nafs. The rewards are because of the mujahada that the person makes. The striving against the nafs. And he gets up. He says, the hukam of Allah Ta'ala, therefore I must get up. So that is what the rewards are. But sometimes Allah Ta'ala shows his qudrat also. Like in the case of this person, what happened is not something that is one-off kind of thing. It's in the lives of many, many people. Something will go wrong and the person may not end up there where he was supposed to go. Because he had made up his mind, he had intended to bring about a reformation and change in his life. And the person who keeps on going to those same sinful places and sin and evil without being held back by different conditions and situations in his life, then that is a danger sign that Allah Ta'ala has removed his glance of rahmat and mercy. So that person must turn towards Allah Tabaraka wa Ta'ala with more intensity, because it shows that the moment he wants to commit a sin, everything seems to be easy for him to commit that sin. The person who is involved in some illicit love relationship, and every time that he wants to meet that beloved of his, there's no rukawat, as we say, there's no obstacle, there's no barriers, there's nothing preventing and restricting. So then what does that mean? Does that mean Allah Ta'ala is extremely happy with this person, that he created all the conditions for him to meet his illicit beloved and engage in zina? Can any stupid or foolish person ever conclude? And yet if you ask that person, he may say probably also, Alhamdulillah, Allah Ta'ala's great ihsan and fazl, plenty of wealth do I got, and anything that I desire to do, halal, haram, anything, there's no rukawat, there's no obstacle. So will that be acceptable? So the waliullahs, they are mahfuz, Allah Ta'ala protects them. Therefore it is mentioned that the sohbat of salihin is such an important thing, that when you travel out, also travel with good company. Especially those who are wifeless when they are traveling out, then stay in company. Take one to friends who are at least namazis, who don't watch the haram, who don't go to the discos, cinemas, theatres, gambling dens, prostitute quarters, escort agencies when they are far, far away from their homes. And even if they got some kind of weakness, then this one will worry about that one will worry about that one, then I must not do anything in front of this person, because he considers me to be pious. And that chap will say, I must not do in front of this person, because he considers me to be the person of the first saf of the masjid. And I must not do it in front of this person, because he considers me to be an imam and khatib of a masjid. So that becomes a protection for the person, becomes a safeguard for the person. That is how the person is saved and protected. Our kurtas, our topis, our dhadis, they are a means of protection also. Which person in his true senses, if he's got a little bit of shame and haya, then he will go now in the month of Ramadan with his kurta, dhadi, topi and go and queue up outside the cinema. If he's got a little bit of sharm and haya. If he hasn't got sharm and haya, no modesty, no shame, then إِذَا فَاتَكَ الْحَيَا فَفْعَلْ مَا شِيْكَ. Then we're not talking about such animals. They will not have any kind of shame. But anyone who is dressed in this kind of garb, even if he doesn't have piety in his heart, but this outward piety also will become a means of restraining him from going to that haram. It will become a means of restraining him. So that is also a ni'mat of Allah Ta'ala. So that much is sufficient for tonight. Inshallah, we'll read Fadi Asaf's Muraqabah Maut tomorrow night. I'm not feeling too well too, so that much is sufficient. Allah Subhanahu wa Ta'ala must give us an understanding and make it a reality in our lives. Must make it a haqiqat of our lives. The noor of taqwa must enter our hearts. Far too long we have spent our life in pretense, nothing but pretense. We have got one outward image for the people and one is our inside. The outward image is very good. Public life, we are very good. And that is the Hadith Sharif I discussed 120 times, the first part of it. The Nabi alayhi salatu wasalam said, my Rabb ordered me 9 things, specifically gave him instruction about 9 things. And we know that each and every item there was not for Nabi alayhi salatu wasalam, it was for us. That I must fear Allah in public and in private. My private life, public life, khawf of Allah Ta'ala must be there. Now Nabi alayhi salatu wasalam, was there any question of doubt in his life? His whole life was full of ishq and muhabbat of Allah Ta'ala. And he had so much of khawf in spite of him being a Nabi of Allah Tabaraka wa Ta'ala, the most beloved of Allah Ta'ala. And that is the sign of the person who is beloved and dear. Then he fears that Allah Tabaraka wa Ta'ala must protect him and safeguard him from doing anything that is hurtful or that is going to cause harm or that is disrespectful to the one who is beloved. Anything that will displease the beloved. Then it is not out of just fear of azab that the person stays away from displeasure. That if I'm not going to do that, then I'll go to Jahannam. It's out of muhabbat of Allah Ta'ala. The person stays away. So private and public life, both have to be the same. Khawf of Allah Ta'ala, fulfillment of his ahkam. Not that we are friends of shaitan in privacy and friends of Rahman in public. حج کعبہ بھی کیا گنگا کا اشنام بھی خوش رہے رحمان بھی راضی رہے شیطان بھی. The Muslim went for Hajj also and then he went to Ganga Jamna and took a dip in Ganga Jamna. That side he drank Zamzam and this side he drank the dirty filthy water of Ganga Jamna, where thousands of people go in with all the dirt for purification of their bodies and souls, they call it. How much Allah Ta'ala's ihsan that He saved us from that kind of beliefs. We wouldn't have been able to use our intellect and save ourselves. Our aqals are not sufficient. Our great-grandparents, some of them, came from the same background. If they had not accepted Islam, we would also have been making like that to those idols. Or we too should have been ringing some bell in some church. So we make a lot of shukr to Allah Ta'ala that He blessed us with Iman and Islam without any effort. So He said, Hajj Kaaba bhi kiya, Ganga ka ashnam bhi. Razi rahe Rahman bhi, khush rahe Shaitan bhi. Now that kind of Islam we don't know. We both stay happy. Tell Shaitan, you too, you are my friend, don't worry. You too stay happy. And I'll keep Allah Ta'ala happy also. That's why they say in Mina Arafat, when the Hujjaj go, then generally the South Africans went very close to the Shayateen. They don't want to be far away from this. They call them Shaitans there. Of course, they're just light-hearted. It doesn't mean that now if a person wants right near there to make it easy for stoning, then he became neighbor of shaitan there. There's no shaitan there, symbolic. The real shaitan is inside. We are throwing the stones there. But we're actually throwing them in the shaitans that are inside us. And we are showing that we obey Allah Ta'ala's hukam. We don't use our aqal when it is hukam of Allah Ta'ala. You must use our aqal. Allah Ta'ala gave intelligence to be used. But where there's a hukam, clear cut hukam of Allah Ta'ala, then finish aqal takes second place. First we obey, then we use aqal, if we can understand the wisdom. Now here our aqal will tell us that shaitan tempted Hazrat Ibrahim alayhi salam in his time. Now where does it make sense? Na'uzu billah, for us now, that we take little pebbles and like little children we go and throw on them. If you look at it, therefore lots of non-Muslims, it won't make sense to them. We want to show them films of Hajj. A lot of them, these type of things won't make sense to them. And somebody is getting hurt with those pebbles, and look at the crowd, and everybody has to do it at a certain time. And the same thing you have to do, everybody must take pebble and throw. And some people will take big stones and throw, and some will take their rotten shoes and throw. And some, if they get a chance, they're going to climb up there and start giving it a hiding, say, you are the one troubling me all my life, today I'll show you. Now all those type of things. But the hukam of Allah Ta'ala, take those pebbles and throw. So we'll obey. So we are actually showing, we are teaching our nafs a lesson. That must be obedient to Allah Ta'ala's hukam. That's all. May Allah Tabarak wa Ta'ala give us the tawfiq of amal wa akhir da'wana min alhamd. Ya Rabbi Kareem, Ya Arhamar Rahimeen, Ya Zal Jalali wal Ikram. يا ذا الجلال والإكرام يا ذا الجلال والإكرام يا رب صل وسلم دائما أبدا على حبيبك خير الخلق كلهم يا رب صل وسلم دائما أبدا على حبيبك خير الخلق كلهم My beloved Allah, my Rahim Allah, forgive us, forgive the entire ummah of Nabi Faq sallallahu alayhi wa sallam. Forgive our major sins, minor sins, sins that we committed knowingly, unknowingly, light of day, or darkness of night. Create barriers and obstacles, my beloved Allah. When nafs and shaitan want to take us towards sins, create barriers and obstacles in front of us. Make us mahfooz, my beloved Allah. Protect us and safeguard us from going towards haram, from going towards sins. Take us in the path of haq, my beloved Allah. Take us on the road that leads to you. Take us on the road that leads to Nabi alayhi salatu wasalam. Take us on the path that leads to jannat. Distance us from nafs and shaitan. 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Those who are sick and ailing, give them shifa. Bless us with shifa from our spiritual ailments and physical ailments. We know that sometimes physical ailments can be a rahmat and a mercy. But that is for the very pious ones, my beloved Allah. We are of the sinful ones. Forgive our sins and give us shifa from all ailments. Bless us, my beloved Allah, with rizqi halal. Make our children the coolness of our eyes. When the time of our death comes, take us to Madina Tayyiba. Bless us with Shahadat in Madina Tayyiba. If it is not destined there, wherever it may be, let it be in a state that you are pleased with us. Bless each and every one of us and the entire ummah with all the goodness that Nabi alayhi salatu wasalam begged for us. Protect us and the entire ummah of Nabi alayhi salatu wasalam from all the mischief, corruption and fitna that he asked for protection from. 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

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If you really want to be in gardens, if you want to enjoy the fragrance of all the beautiful flowers of the gardens, if you want to enjoy the fruits of the orchards, then it is in the name of Allah Tabaraka wa Ta'ala. The real lazzat, the true enjoyment, a person can only get in the taking of the name of Allah Ta'ala. Because He is the creator of those fragrances, He is the creator of those tastes and the sweetness in those fruit. He is the creator of happiness. He is the creator of the gardens. So therefore, if we really want true happiness and true enjoyment, then it is in the taking of the name of that same Allah who is the creator of these gardens. But if you are going to be negligent, indifferent, unconcerned about Akhirat, about Qiyamat, about Maut, about Hisab and Kitab, then that kind of life is like a rubbish dump, where a person is near a rubbish dump and he gets the filthy smell, and then that is the kind of life he is leading. Indifference is like that rubbish dump. لَزَّتِ ذِكْرِ نَامِ خُدَا ہے چَمَن اور غفلت کی دنیا ہے دشت و دمن. بِالْيَقِين پائے گا نسبتِ اولیاء, بِالْيَقِين پائے گا نسبتِ اولیاء, جس کے دل کو لگی ہے خدا سے 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Many times you have heard that wherever is the shahr of the mahbub, where the city of the beloved. If you have to ask the aashiq, the lover, that which is the city that is most beloved to you, then he will say, the city that's most beloved to me is where my beloved resides. If he's a true aashiq, then where else can his heart be except in the city where his beloved resides? So if you have to ask him that which is the beloved city to you, then he will say, that is the city most beloved where my beloved resides. And he say, that is my watan. So if this is the case with the aashiqs and the lovers of this world, or if this is the case of true aashiqs,

0: چمن اور غفلت کی دنیا ہے دشت و دمن. Then what must we say about Medina Sharif? How I wish that Medina Sharif was my watan, my place of residence. And if we were not born in Medina Sharif, then our heart's desire that the latter part of our lives, Allah Tabaraka wa Ta'ala take us to Medina Sharif and give us the opportunity to reside there and then live there, die there and be buried there.
1: پھر مدینے کی لذت کو میں کیا کہوں

I am in South Africa, but the heart is in Madina Sharif. 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Hey Madina, fida tujh pe hoon sad watan. Hundreds of cities like Durban and hundreds of countries like South Africa may all become fida over you, O Madina Sharif. Hey watan mein magar dil Madina mein hai.

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This majlis of zikr, in which we take the Mubarak name of Allah tabaraka wa ta'ala, it is the ihsan of Allah tabaraka wa ta'ala upon us, that He gave us the tawfiq to take His name. Even if we had to wash our tongues with the waters of the ocean, and if we had to spend everything that we have, if we were told that if you want to take the name of Allah, then you must wash your tongues with the waters of the ocean, because He's so pak, so clean, so pure, so great, so powerful, so almighty, that to take His name you have to do that, and you have to spend everything that you have, then too it would have been cheap. That great Allah tabaraka wa ta'ala's name is. Look at His ihsan upon us, that you don't even need wuzu to take His name. To meet Allah tabaraka wa ta'ala, or to take His Mubarak name, or to engage in His zikr, even wuzu is not required. Ghusl is not required. Where can we find a Rahim, Kareem Allah ta'ala like that? Look at His love for the creation, that He made it so easy for us to take His Mubarak name, that we don't have to spend anything, we don't even require ghusl. Of course, that doesn't mean a person must stay napak and in a state of impurity and keep on taking the name of Allah Ta'ala. We must understand everything properly. What I am saying is that from the masla point of view, if a person is taking the name of Allah Tabaraka wa Ta'ala, he's saying Subhanallah, he's saying Allahu Akbar, he's saying La ilaha illallah, he doesn't require ghusl too, doesn't require wuzu too. Yet Allah tabaraka wa ta'ala's name is so great. So it is His ihsan and fazl that He made it easy for us to take His Mubarak name, to remember Him. Faqih Abullah Samarkandi Rahmatullah Alayh, just comes to mind that he mentioned one, quoting one another Allah wala. He says that seven things he mentioned there, five. That if the person is doing five things, but he is not doing another five, then it is useless. Or his claims are false. If he is claiming that he has got love for Allah tabaraka wa ta'ala, but he is not giving up sins, so then his claim is false. The person who is claiming that I got great love for Allah ta'ala, I take His Mubarak name, I make His zikr, I make tilawat of the Quran Sharif, but he is not giving up sins, so then his claim is false. Wo jhoota hai apne daave mein. He zaruri gunaahon ko bhi chhod de. Asle hijrat nahi sirf tarke watan. It's necessary, he must give up sins. That is the test. Now we don't want to fulfill that condition. Everything else we are prepared to do. We say get together, let's take tasbih and sit down and read all night. Many of us will get ready. But you say, give up those sins which you left outside and came into the masjid. Now give them up altogether. Don't go back to those sins when you go outside. Say, no, Allah, that is very difficult. So then what kind of a claim is there that we've got great love for Allah Ta'ala? The second thing he says is that if a person is hoping for sawab, he's got great hope, great ummid, he wants great rewards from Allah Ta'ala, sawab he wants, but he makes no amal, then he is false in his claim. He is hoping for sawab, but he is not doing anything for sawab, for reward. Then how can he get sawab? He has to make amal to get the rewards. Just saying that I want rewards from Allah Ta'ala is not sufficient. To get those rewards, you have to do something.
Thirdly, the person is expressing a desire for good deeds. But it is just what we term as a tamanna, a wish, a desire. But he is not reaching the stage of azm. When a person reaches the stage of azm, then it's not just a tamanna. Now it is not just a desire. Now he is proving that he was truthful in his desire. The person is saying that I want a halal, legitimate child. That's my desire, my tamanna. And he's a person who's fit, who's healthy, who's got money, who's got home, who can provide for a wife. He's got everything. Now he says, that's my tamanna, or that's my desire. But after that, he doesn't get married. 10 years, 20 years, 30 years go by. He's in his 50s and 60s. They ask him, but you had great desire, then why didn't you get married? He says, no, my desire is still there. I wish Allah Ta'ala bless me with a pious and righteous child. So where will it come from? His stomach. If he's not going to get married. So that shows he's only got tamanna. So this person has got tamanna for good deeds, that's all. Tamanna hai, ke panch vakti namaz padunga. I will make 5-10 namaz. I wish I can make tilawat of the Quran Sharif every day. Give charities and be kind and be good to my parents, to my children, wives, and trade honestly. All tamanna is there, but he does nothing about it. He doesn't do anything to fulfill that. He doesn't reach the stage of azm, because when you reach the stage of azm, then you go ahead, you do it. After that, you make tafweez and leave it in the hands of Allah Ta'ala, but you have to do it. So this person is a liar. He's only got tamanna. The person who is making dua, he's making dua. Now he's making dua for many, many things. But he makes no mujahada in that line. He's not making mujahada in that line. Very similar to what we just discussed. But here now the person is even making dua. One was just the tamanna, just the desire that came in the heart. But he didn't really make any dua for that. Now he's even making dua. He's even making dua. He's asking Allah tabaraka wa ta'ala. But he's making no effort in that direction. The person is making dua that he wants to go to Cape Town. And he's crying. He's shedding a lot of tears. He organizes a Khatmul Quran. And they ask everybody to read Yasin Sharif 100 times each. To make dua that he goes to Cape Town. But then he sits in the plane that goes to Johannesburg, knowing that this is going to Johannesburg. So it shows that he's not sincere, he's not truthful. So all the khatams of Yasin also won't make him reach there. But I mentioned in one bayan, unless of course the weather is bad, there's no visibility, the pilot can't land in Johannesburg, so they divert the plane, and some karamat office that they land there in Cape Town, because of the barkat of all those Yasin Sharifs that they read. So that's possible, but generally he won't go there. So that is another thing that shows that this person is false in his claim. And the last thing that he mentions is that the person is making amal, but there's no ikhlas in it. Now he's making amal also. First he wasn't making any amal. Now he decided, no, I will make amal. But when he's making the amal, he's undertaking the action, there's no ikhlas in that. He's not doing it for the pleasure of Allah Ta'ala. So how can he get reward and sawab on that? Allah Ta'ala will say, for the person that you did it, go and ask him to pay you for it. So it is Allah Ta'ala's fazal and ihsan that he gave us the tawfiq. So we should make the effort to give up sins. Then we will find ourselves taking off. Otherwise we'll never take off. We'll be same place. Make shukr over whatever opportunity we get. Make shukr. Don't ignore that. And don't be ungrateful to Allah Ta'ala. But don't be satisfied with that, because that's not the only maqsad. I conclude with one hadith sharif of Nabi alayhi salatu wasalam regarding winter. Nabi alayhi salatu wasalam said, Ash-shita'u ghanimatun. Winter is a ni'mat, it's a ghanimat. It's a great blessing of Allah Tabaraka wa Ta'ala. It's an opportunity that Allah Tabaraka wa Ta'ala gives to the believers in winter. Because what happens in winter, he says, that the days are short.
the days are short. So he said the days are short and the nights are long. So in winter when the days are short, he says, don't make the short days a means of accumulating a lot of sins. What the person should do is in the short days, Nabi alayhi salatu wasalam says that what he takes advantage of is fasting, that he fasts, because short days easier to fast. You start at 5, half past 5 and finish half past 5, it's over. So he's just skipping your lunch, that's all. So especially those women folk and those whose fast became qaza, the ideal time to keep those qazas are now. The days are short, make use of this ghanimat. So we should not taint the beautiful short days with our sins. And he says the nights are long, so don't make those long nights short by excessive sleep. I'm just giving you the mafhum of that hadith. The nights are long, so he says now don't make those nights which are long short by excessive sleep. Normally a person doesn't go to sleep at 8 o'clock, but just because Isha is finished, 7:15, 7:30, so now he goes to sleep at 8. And he only gets up when the sun rises. Or he gets up at Fajr time. He said, make use of these beautiful long nights. Sleep early, but then get up early. Make a few rakats of tahajjud. Put your head on the ground and cry before Allah tabaraka wa ta'ala. What a beautiful opportunity. Sleep is over. 6 hours, 7 hours, 8 hours. How much is a person going to sleep? May Allah tabaraka wa ta'ala give us the tawfiq to make amal. Wa akhiru da'wana alhamdulillahi rabbil alameen. Since I too have to leave tomorrow morning, we have some programs in Marlboro, Azadville and Lanesia and Pretoria. Make dua, Allah ta'ala make it easy and successful, and take khidmat of deen with ikhlas. Without ikhlas it is nothing. So we'll have a zikr now, dua, and then you make dua for me too. Allah, Allah.

0: 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We are extending our begging bowls before you, my beloved Allah. Ya Allah, you are seeing us. You are listening to us. Even the thoughts that cross our minds, you are aware of. We are not extending our hands before any idol that does not see us, cannot listen to us, cannot avail and help us in any way. Ya Allah, we are extending our hands before you. You are all seeing, all hearing, all knowing. Ya Allah, even if there is a tiny little black ant crawling on a pitch black rock in the darkest of all nights, you are aware of the movements of that ant, my beloved Allah. You are seeing our begging bowl stretched before you. Ya Allah, you know that we are ashamed of the sins that we have committed in our lives. Oh, my beloved Allah, we are not bragging about our sins. We are not justifying our sins. Ya Allah, we are acknowledging. We are confessing before you. Oh, my beloved Allah. Oh, my beloved Allah, we are confessing before you. Ya Allah, you dearly love forgiveness of the sins of the sinners when they turn towards you with repentance. Ya Allah, we are ashamed. Hum nadim hai, hum sharminda hai. ہم گنہگار ہیں، سیاہ کار ہیں، بدکار ہیں. اے اللہ، ہم فاسق فاجر ہیں، ہم سب کچھ ہے بندے مگر تیرے ہیں. تیرے مولا، تجھے چھوڑ کے ہم گندے جائے کہاں. تیرے سوا ہمارا کوئی سہارا نہیں، تیرے سوا کوئی ہمارا نہیں. There is no one for us besides you. Oh my beloved Allah. Even if our sins are more than the waves of the ocean, if our sins are more than the grains of sand on earth, if our sins are more than the raindrops that fall from the skies, if our sins are more than the entire creation put together, my beloved Allah, your ocean of forgiveness is much, much more vast than that. Ya Allah, just one drop from your ocean of forgiveness is sufficient to wash away the sins of entire mankind. Oh, my beloved Allah, بس تیرا ارادہ کافی. Just your intention to forgive us is sufficient. My beloved Allah, my beloved Allah, don't turn away your glance of rahmat and mercy from us because of our sins. Ya Allah, اگر تو نے نگاہ رحمت پھیر لی, if you turn away your glance of rahmat, then we will face nothing but destruction in this world, in the qabr and in the akhirah. Ya Allah, don't turn away your glance of rahmat because of our sins. Hamare hal par raham farma. Have mercy upon us. Open the floodgates of your maghfirat for us. Open the floodgates of your mercy for us. Ya Allah, cause us to be drenched in the rains of rahmat. Oh my beloved Allah, purify our hearts. Forgive our major sins and our minor sins. Forgive the sins that we committed knowingly or unknowingly. Forgive the sins that we committed in the light of day or darkness of nights. Oh my beloved Allah, there was nothing that was hidden from your sight. We're only fooling ourselves if we were drawing curtains and then thinking nobody is watching us. Oh my beloved Allah, you were watching everything that we did. Nothing is hidden from your sight. Whether we pop drugs in our mouths, quietly and secretly, or we drink wine, or we indulge in adultery or fornication, or we watch the filthy scenes on the television or porn sites on the internet, or read filthy magazines in the privacy of our homes and hotel rooms. My beloved Allah, at that moment too, you are watching us. Ha, my Allah. We considered everyone else as having sight. And the one who gave sight to the billions of people, we considered to be blind. My Allah, the one who gave sight to the billions, we considered blind. But my Allah, we are ashamed. Forgive each and every one of us. Forgive our parents, our wives and children, brothers and sisters, family members, and the entire ummah of Rasulullah sallallahu alaihi wasallam. Ya Allah, forgive the sins of our eyes, of our ears, of our tongues, of our hands and feet, of our heart and mind. Forgive the entire ummah of Rasulullah sallallahu alaihi wasallam. Oh my beloved Allah, we are sick and ailing. Our hearts are spiritually diseased and physically we are ill. Clean and purify our hearts of malice, of greed, of pride, of arrogance, of envy, of jealousy. Clean and purify our hearts of evil passions and desires. Oh my beloved Allah, fill our hearts with the noor of taqwa, with the noor of ibadat, with the noor of zikr and tilawat. Oh my beloved Allah, fill our hearts with the noor of service to mankind. Ya Allah, fill our hearts with the noor of tawafs and umrahs and ziyarat of Rasul Pak sallallahu alayhi wa sallam. Ya Allah, remove from our hearts every evil that has embedded itself. Ya Allah, bless us with the hearts that you give to your awliya-i siddiqeen, to your pious and righteous servants, the hearts that you give. Oh my Allah, bless us with such kind of hearts. It is not difficult for you, my beloved Allah, to transplant a spiritually sound heart into our bodies. Ya Allah, man has mastered the science of transplant of hearts. Hawa wo hirs wala dil badal de, mera ghaflat mein dooba dil badal de. 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How long, my Allah? How long am I going to live a life of sins and vices and evils? How long are we going to walk like hypocrites and munafiqs on the surface of this earth? How long are we going to disobey you and your Rasul sallallahu alayhi wa sallam? How long are we going to show our power and our strength? Oh Allah, how long are we going to challenge your might? Ek din marna hai. Daily, my Allah, young, fit, healthy people are suddenly leaving this world. Ya Allah, gunahgari mein kab tak mein umr kaatu? 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Maza a jaye maula, dil badal de. My beloved Allah, bless us with good health, spiritual health and physical health. Bless the entire ummah with physical health and spiritual health. Remove the difficulties, the hardships, the problems, the trials, the tribulations, the disrespect, the loss of dignity, the loss of position. Oh my beloved Allah, whatever sufferings the ummah has gone through, Ya Allah, remove those sufferings. Ya Allah, in whatever kind of difficulty the ummah is in, remove those difficulties. Ya Allah, restore that dignity and honor that you gave to the ummah of Rasulullah sallallahu alayhi wa sallam. Ya Allah, after giving us respect, don't give us disrespect. Izzat ke baad zillat mat de. After giving us strength, don't give us weakness. Ya Allah, after giving us wealth, don't give us poverty. Ya Allah, make us yours and become ours. Those who are in financial difficulties and problems, remove their difficulties. Those who are in depression, give them joy and happiness. Those who are weak, give them strength. Oh my beloved Allah, puri ummat ki pareshaniyon ko dur kar de, khatam kar de. Oh my Allah, don't look at our sins. Don't look at our sins, my Allah. Look at your shan of rahmat. You are Rahim, you are Kareem. You give without a person deserving. Ya Allah, we know that because of our sins, if you have to order the earth to open up and swallow us up, if you send the gale force winds to destroy us, oh Allah, you will be justified. But oh my beloved Allah, you don't like punishment. You don't like destruction. Ya Allah, you dearly love forgiveness. Therefore we are turning towards you. My beloved Allah, we know we don't deserve your rahmat and your mercy. But Ya Allah, we are seeking from your shan of Rahimi and Kareemi. Then bless us with your rahmat, with your mercy, with your kindness, with your forgiveness. Ya Allah, those who have got no children, bless them with pious and righteous children. Those who have given children, make them pious, righteous, obedient to you, your Rasul sallallahu alayhi wa sallam, and the parents. Those whose children have gone on to drinks and drugs and vices and evils, bring them back onto Sirat-e-Mustaqim. Ya Allah, how many of our children are in prostitute quarters, escort agencies, cinemas, theatres, drugs, rave clubs. Ha, my Allah, when that Nabi of yours who cried so much for the Ummat, so much of whose blood was shed for the sake of the Ummat, when he is informed that the Ummat for whom you cried so much, the Ummat for whom you were stoned in Taif, in Uhud, and so many places, the Ummat for whom you stood whole night in prayer, that Ummat in discos, cinemas, theatres, gambling dens, adultery, fornication, even in your Mubarak city of Medina, Tayyiba, the Ummat indulges in all kinds of haram actions in the hotel rooms and foyers, or a large part of the Ummat, even in Makkah Sharif. My beloved Allah, when he is informed, nay, when he is listening right in front of his nose of Mubarak, music playing on the cell phones at the time of Salat and Salah, ha, by Allah, what must be crossing his mind? Verily Allah, in his time, the kuffar, the mushrikeen, the yahud, the nasara, the munafiqeen caused him trouble, problems, difficulties. Aaj ham musalman, ummati Nabi alayhi salatu wa salam ke, Rasul Pak sallallahu alayhi wa sallam ko behad takleef aur iza pahuncha rahe hai. So much trouble, oh my Allah, we are causing to my beloved Rasul sallallahu alayhi wa sallam. But oh my beloved Allah, you are Ghafoorur Rahim. My beloved Nabi alayhi salatu wa salam is Rahmatul Lil Alameen. Ay Allah, hame maaf kar de. My beloved Nabi alayhi salatu wa salam will become extremely happy and pleased if you have to forgive us. Ya Allah, he wants to see every ummati of his going to Jannat. No matter how far we may have gone, but Ya Allah, we want to come back to you. We are pledging not to return to those sins again. Give us steadfastness. Give us istiqamat in our tawbah. Ya Allah, make our hearts mustaqil. Ya Allah, give us steadfastness in our tawbah. Make us like lions against nafs and shaitan. Ya Allah, bless us with barakat in our homes, barakat in our businesses, barakat in our lives, barakat in our wealth, barakat in our time, barakat in our children, barakat in every bounty of yours. Ya Allah, bless us with barakat in every bounty of yours. Don't snatch and seize any of your bounties because of our disobedience. Ay mere Allah, oh my beloved Allah, become ours and make us yours. We are seeking you from you. Koi mujhse puche main kya mangta hu, main apne khuda se khuda mangta hu, wo ho jaye mera, main ho jaau uska. 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Ya Allah, don't bring any kind of embarrassment, shame, humiliation and disgrace upon these servants. Ya Allah, we are your servants, we are your slaves. Don't bring any kind of embarrassment, shame and disgrace and humiliation. Ya Allah, keep us under the shade of your rahmat and your mercy. Ya Allah, don't expose our sins, our weaknesses, our shortcomings, our faults, our evils, our vices, our haram indulgences. By Allah, ay khuda'i bandara ruswa makun. 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Oh my Allah, Haji Ibnadullah rahmatullah alayhi. The whole night at the Kaaba Sharif, he said, ay khuda'i bandara ruswa makun. Garbadam man sirri man paida makun. Oh Allah, don't disgrace the servant of yours. I know that I am sinful, but don't expose my sins, neither in this world, nor in the qabr, nor in the akhirat. Ya Allah, we too are seeking the same from you. Ey mere pyare Allah, ek din marna hai akhir maut. Ya Allah, bless us all with good health, with your ma'rifat, with yaqeen, with tawakkul and trust in you, with such a bond with you that nafs and shaitan cannot distance us from you. Ey mere pyare khuda, hamari dunyavi zindagi bhi aasan kar de, aakhirat ki zindagi bhi aasan kar de. Ya Allah, don't let any kind of difficulty, hardship and problems face us. We are extremely weak servants of yours. We know that sometimes these things come in the form of rahmat and mercy, but we are extremely weak, O my Allah. Don't test us in any way. Ya Allah, hamare hal par raham farma. 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Ya Allah, ab to hame apna bana le aur hamara ban ja. We have to die. We have to die. Our eyes are going to shut. Our tongues are going to wag no more. Our hands are going to touch no more. Our feet are going to walk no more. Our eyes are going to see no more those haram scenes. My Allah, before that time comes, that water of mayyat is poured above our bodies, let us pour the water of tawbah above our hearts. Before the garment of kafan is put over our bodies, let us put the garment of taqwa above our hearts. My Allah, people are dying in haram places. Don't let the angel of death find us in any kind of haram place. At the time of death, take us to Madina Tayyibah. Ya Allah, take us to Madina Tayyibah. Madina Tayyibah mein hame maut naseeb farma. Shahadat ki maut Madina Tayyibah mein naseeb farma. At the Rauza Mubarak of my beloved Rasul sallallahu alayhi. The Rauza Mubarak of my beloved Rasul sallallahu alayhi wa sallam. With as-salatu was-salamu alayka ya Rasul Allah. Ya Allah, let our souls depart. Bless us with burial in Jannatul Baqi. Ya Allah, the latter part of our life, make it easy for us to settle in Madina Tayyibah. 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Ya Allah, bless us with the best of dunya and the best of akhirah. Don't deprive us of the goodness of this world and the goodness of akhirah. Protect the Haramain Sharifain. Protect Masjid-e-Aqsa. Ya Allah, remove the difficulties and hardships of the suffering ummah of Nabi alayhi salatu wasalam. The entire mankind, whatever they're suffering, Ya Allah, remove it. Bless everyone with hidayat. Make everyone worthy of entry into Jannah. Ya Allah, Nabi alayhi salatu wasalam, all his life he made duas for us, especially in Hajjatul Wida. How much he begged for us. How much he prayed for us. With his 124,000 shining stars, each and every one of them with a purified heart. Each and every one of them, radiyallahu anhum wa radwan. Ha, my Allah, we also go for umrahs and hajj and make tawaf and safa marwa and go to Mina, Arafat and Muzdalifa. My Allah, but what a congregation that must have been. In the leadership of my beloved Rasul sallallahu alayhi wasallam, making tawaf of the Kaaba Sharif. Ya Allah, Nabi alayhi salatu wasalam, the duas that he made after kissing the Hajri Aswad. The duas that he made whilst he was making tawaf of the Kaaba Sharif. 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life. All the goodness that he asked for us, bless us with that goodness. Our parents with that goodness. Wives, children, brothers, sisters, family members and the entire ummah with that goodness. And oh Allah, from all the fitnas, mischief, corruption, abundance of which we are facing in our times. Ya Allah, from which he asked for fitna, for protection. Ya Allah, protect us and the entire ummah of Rasulullah sallallahu alayhi wa sallam. Ya Allah, those brothers, sisters, parents, family members and whoever in the ummah has passed away, bless them with Jannatul Firdaus. Fill their graves with noor. Ya Allah, send them sawab in abundance. Ya Allah, when the time of our death comes, take us with La ilaha illallah, Muhammadur Rasulullah. 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Oh my beloved Allah, you are well aware of the desires that are in the hearts of each and every one who have raised their hands this part of the night. We have been able to ask for so many things and unable to ask so many things, but my Allah, you are well aware of the desires, the aspirations, the wishes which are in the hearts of each and every one who have raised their hands. Ya Allah, fulfill all their desires. Unki nek muradon ko pura kar de. 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

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Now you have heard this many, many times, and it is not just for listening pleasure that we read this. बहुत दिनों रह चुका निकम्मा बस अब मुझे काम का बना दे. At that time we should all think of ourselves and not of others, that how much have I done in my life which is pleasing to Allah tabaraka wa ta'ala, which can be considered as a help and an assistance to the deen of Allah tabaraka wa ta'ala, which can be considered as a projection of the ni'mats of Allah tabaraka wa ta'ala, which can be considered as a demonstration of that Islam and that Iman which we have accepted. So when we say bahut dinon reh chuka nikamma bas ab mujhe kaam ka bana de, oh Allah, far too long have I remained an absolutely useless person, now make me a useful person. So we think of ourselves, and it must come from the depths of our hearts that indeed we have wasted a lot of our lives and a lot of our time in useless and futile actions and activities. If we have to really analyze the amount of time that we have wasted, it's unreal and unbelievable. We ourselves become shocked that how much of time have we wasted. And especially in these days with all the sporting activities and World Cups, sometimes it's a Rugby World Cup and sometimes Football World Cup and then Cricket World Cup, the whole year round they keep us occupied in nothing but futile activities. And that hadith of Nabi alayhi salatu wasalam, which I mentioned many times, alamatu iradillahi ta'ala anil abdi ishtighaluhu fima la ya'ni, that the sign that Allah Ta'ala has turned away His glance of rahmat and mercy from a person is his occupation in futile, useless actions. That which doesn't benefit the person in this world, neither in his business, nor in his home, nor in his life of this world, nor in the akhirat. Just waste of good, valuable, precious time. When a person does that, then it is a sign that Allah Ta'ala has turned away His glance of rahmat from this person. Now when a large part of the Muslim Ummah, the glance of Allah Ta'ala's rahmat has been turned away, a large part, I'm not talking about those few individuals, those few, a small percentage, I'm talking about the large part of the Muslim Ummah like us, when we are engaged in such futile activities that even namazes are sacrificed at the altar of sports, then how do we expect Allah Ta'ala's rahmat and mercy? Where is it going to come? Again, if the airport landing strip is not there, if there's no airport landing strip left, then where is the plane going to land? We have given our hearts away. The airport has been destroyed. The airport has been bombed. Now where is the plane going to land? Bahut dinon reh chuka nikamma bas ab mujhe kaam ka bana de. बहुत दिनों रह चुका निकम्मा बस अब मुझे काम का बना दे. कब से हूँ मैं वे ख्वाब ग़फ़लत बस अब

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Again, I repeat, we must consider not that this is the last day, we must consider the second, the last second. And especially in these days of high crime rate and violent murders and killings and accidents and earthquakes and all kinds of disasters, what guarantee have we got that we will see another day or another year? We can plan. We can plan 50 years ahead. We can plan 20 years ahead. There's nothing wrong. If a person is not going to plan his business ahead of time, how is he going to do business? He has to plan that I must buy this and I expect customers to look for these articles during certain months of the year. So he will give his orders before time. And other things also, you plan before time, that nikah. Now you say the nikah will take place on Sunday, will take place next month. So there's nothing wrong with that. But to have that kind of yaqeen that we will definitely see that day, or we will definitely transact that business, or we will definitely be able to see the fruits of our planning and desires, that is definitely not an Islamic trait. We must plan, but have our faith and trust in Allah Ta'ala. Allah Ta'ala decides and wills, it will happen, otherwise nothing will happen. But we must be ever ready. In these days we must be ever ready. Is Rashid there?

that sound coming from Rashid? There's a black BMW, somebody's, please go and switch off your alarm. Ye aakhiri din hai zindagi ke doros.

say it with me, "Oh Allah, now I must remain, the rest of the days of my life must be in your love, in your muhabbat, in the muhabbat of Rasulullah sallallahu alaihi wasallam, and my death must also come in that same state." And that does not mean that after that we'll be deprived of our good food and good clothing and shelter and transport and ni'mats of this world. Allah Ta'ala will still give us plentiful, but now He will give it to us with barakat, with happiness. When we are going to live our life for His pleasure, Allah Ta'ala will give us pleasure in our hearts. And that pleasure Allah Ta'ala gives inside the heart, not necessarily outside. Many a times the greatest wali of Allah Ta'ala is the one who is covered in a blanket and is sleeping on the pavement. And we don't even know that he's a great wali of Allah Ta'ala. He doesn't even have a home sometimes. And sometimes he can be a king, he's in the palace. But if he's obedient to Allah Ta'ala and his Rasul Sallallahu Alaihi Wasallam, then he is a wali of Allah Ta'ala.

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last week I said we are going to have an extra mile zikr because of my health, but according to my doctor, he said that was extra spicy instead of extra mild. So therefore, we will make it. We will make dua now. Make dua for ourselves, for our families, and for the entire ummah of Rasulullah sallallahu alaihi wasallam. All our duas after our namazes, the imam will make a short dua because of people are completing their namazes and for other reasons. But in our own duas, we must include the ummah. We are always talking about what's happening in Afghanistan and in Palestine and in Kashmir, and these days the plotting and the planning and the scheming of the enemies to bombard Iraq. So at least we can make dua. Dua is a very powerful tool that Allah Tabaraka wa Ta'ala has given to us. Allahumma salli ala Sayyidina Muhammadin wa ala ali Sayyidina Muhammadin wa barik wa sallim. Allahumma rabbana zolamna anfusana وإن لم تغفر لنا وترحمنا لنكونن من الخاسرين يا أرحم الراحمين يا أكرم الأكرمين يا غياث المستغيثين يا راحم المساكين يا رحيم يا كريم يا مولى يا ذا الجلال والإكرام يا ذا الجلال والإكرام يا حي يا قيوم يا حي يا قيوم يا حي يا قيوم برحمتك نستغيث برحمتك نستغيث برحمتك نستغيث. Hey Allah, oh my beloved Allah, oh my Rahim Allah, oh my Kareem Allah, oh my most forgiving Allah, O my compassionate, kind, loving, caring Allah. O my most beautiful Allah, forgive each and every one of us.

from the time we became of age up till now. Ya Allah, you dearly love forgiveness. You dearly love forgiveness. Oh Allah, if there had been another Allah, he would have destroyed us. He would have seized us. He would have taken away all the gifts and the bounties. Oh Allah, he would have ordered the earth to open and swallow each and every one of us. Ya Allah, because we have been using your very ni'mats for your disobedience. But oh Allah, how kind you are, how generous you are, how tolerant you are, how merciful you are, how forgiving you are, that in spite of all our sins, you give us so much to eat, so much to drink, so much to wear. Oh Allah, you bless us with shelter, you bless us with so much of your ni'mats and bounties that we cannot even count. Ya Allah, tu jaisa pyara khuda, aur hum itni nafarmani kar rahe hai. Oh my Allah, you are so kind to us, so generous, so merciful, and oh Allah, we are so disobedient. Mere Allah, these begging bowls we have extended before you, for no other purpose but for forgiveness of our sins. For we know, oh Allah, if we get forgiveness of sins, then all our problems will be solved in the world. Ya Allah, the major sin of the Ummah today is that we have engaged in open rebellion against you. Ya Allah, we are unashamed of the sins that we commit. Oh Allah, we commit them in front of the entire mankind and we don't feel ashamed. Ya Allah, we are openly rebelling against you. Oh my beloved Allah, we know what our weakness is. We know what our shortcomings are. But oh my beloved Allah, don't look at our shortcomings. Oh my Allah, oh my beloved Allah, don't look at our shortcomings. Oh Allah, look at the tears that flowed from the eyes of my beloved Rasul sallallahu alaihi wasallam for this ummah. Allah, look at the blood of my beloved Nabi sallallahu alaihi wasallam that flowed for this ummah. Ay Allah, forgive our sins. Forgive our major sins and minor sins. Forgive the sins that we committed knowingly or unknowingly. Forgive the sins that we committed in the light of day or darkness of nights. Oh my beloved Allah, we were only deceiving ourselves and fooling ourselves if we thought that nobody was watching us. When we were taking drugs, oh Allah, if there was a bottle of wine in our hand, or if we were at the casinos and discos and cinemas and theaters, oh Allah, you were watching everything, you were seeing everything, you know everything, you listen to everything. Ya Allah, therefore we are making sincere tawbah from all the sins that we have engaged in. Ya Allah, forgive our major sins and minor sins. Ya Allah, forgive the sins that we committed knowingly or unknowingly. Forgive the sins of our eyes, the sins of our ears, the sins of our tongues, the sins of our hands and feet. Oh Allah, how much of haram we have touched with our hands. How much of haram places we have walked with our feet. Ey mere pyare khuda, we completely forget that these eyes saw the Roza Mubarak of Nabi alayhi salatu wasalam. We completely forget that there was a day that our eyes fell on the Mubarak house of yours in Makkatul Mukarrama. Ey Allah, we forget that we were shedding tears in Arafat and in Mina and Muzdalifah. Upon our return, O my beloved Allah, we engage again in the same sins and vices and evil. Ah, my beloved Allah, now we are seeking forgiveness from all those sins. We have no intention of returning to them anymore. Oh Allah, give us the himmat and courage against our nafs and shaitan like lions, oh my Allah. Ya Allah, we are extremely weak. We are like the proverbial fox against our nafs. Ya Allah, give us the himmat and the courage and the strength to suppress this nafs. Ya Allah, give us the realization that in the suppression of the nafs will be your pleasure. And then we will get that enjoyment, oh my beloved Allah, which even the kings do not know of. Mere pyare Allah, give us your qurb, your ma'rifat, your yaqeen, your muhabbat. Ay Allah, teri muhabbat naseeb farma. Tere pyare Nabi sallallahu alaihi wasallam ki sachi muhabbat naseeb farma. Give us true love of yours and your Rasul sallallahu alaihi wasallam. Ay Allah, when a person loves someone, he does not like to displease the beloved. Ya Allah, the usul and the principle of love is that you do not like to displease your

0: Beloved, may Allah give us such love of yours and your Rasul sallallahu alayhi wa sallam, that we don't do anything that displeases you and your beloved Rasul sallallahu alayhi wa sallam. May Allah give us the himmat to perform our salat 5 times a day. May Allah, billions and millions in the ummah, oh my beloved Allah. Oh my beloved Allah, millions and millions in the ummah are negligent of such an important pillar of Islam. Hey my beloved Allah, your Rasul sallallahu alayhi wa sallam, he declared that the person who misses one salat, he has committed an act of kufr. My beloved Allah, Nabi alayhi salatu wasalam stated that the position of salat in deen is like the position of the head in the human body. Oh my beloved Allah, how many of us do not have the heads left anymore? We are already dead. Then, oh my Allah, if somebody rains the bombs upon our heads, then what right do we have to complain? But oh my Allah, whatever we may be, we are your servants. And we seek forgiveness from you. And on behalf of the ummah, we seek forgiveness. Ay Allah, have mercy upon us. Oh Allah, don't look at our sins and our weakness. Ya Allah, look at your rahmat and your mercy. Ya Allah, assist and help the entire ummah. Ya Allah, bless us with long life, with good health, with prosperity, with happiness, with contentment. Bless us with yaqeen, with your marifat, with your muhabbat. Bless us with a life of izzat and respect. Oh my Allah, do not bring about any kind of humiliation, disgrace and embarrassment and shame upon us. Ya Allah, you have not gone weak. My beloved Allah, you have not gone weak. Ay Allah, tu kamzor nahi hua. We have gone weak. Ya Allah, change our condition. Ya Allah, bless us with health. Bless us with strength. Bless the ummah with quwwah and power and with dominance. Ay mere pyare khuda, change the condition of our hearts. Ya Allah, hidayat is in your hands. Ya Allah, if you could have blessed the sahaba ikram with hidayat, and they became radiyallahu anhum wa radwan, what is it difficult for you, O Allah, to change the condition of our hearts? Change the entire ummah, O my beloved Allah. Change our direction of lives. Ya Allah, take us on the road that leads to you. Take us on the road that leads to Rasulullah sallallahu alaihi wasallam. Take us on the road that leads to Makkatul Mukarrama. Allah, take us on the path of deen and sharia. Distance us from nafs and shaitan. Distance us from nafs and shaitan. Distance us from the fire of Jahannam. Allah, bless us with a life of happiness in this world and happiness in the akhirat. Allah, Rasul-e Pak sallallahu alaihi wasallam sahaba, you assisted and helped them with your angels in the battle of Badr, in the battle of Uhud, in Khandaq, in Hunain, and in so many other places. Oh my beloved Allah, even today you can send the angels and assist. We know our condition is not that of the Sahaba Ikram. We are extremely weak. But oh my beloved Allah, assist and help the Mujahideen of Islam. There are so many sincere ones amongst them. Ya Allah, with the barakat of the sincere ones, help each and every one of us. Ay Allah, change the condition of the ummah. Ay Allah, those who have got evil intentions against the ummah, bless them with hidayat. Bless them with guidance. Give the enemies hidayat and guidance. Bless them with Islam and Iman. Open their eyes to the beauties of deen. Ay Allah, we are at fault and we admit our fault. We have not shown them Islam. But oh Allah, if they have made up their minds in spite of knowing that they are going to cause obstacles and problems for the ummah, and they are going to rain their bombs, oh Allah, then shake them like you shook the Aad and Samud. Ya Allah, cause the planes to crash. Cause the ships to sink. Create division and disunity amongst their ranks. Destroy their coalition and alliances. Ay mere pyare khuda, shake them like you shook the Aad and Samud. Allah, assist and help the mujahideen. Ay mere pyare khuda, tu Iraq ki hifazat farma, Palestine ki hifazat farma, چچنیا بوسنیا کی حفاظت فرما، کشمیر کی حفاظت فرما، اے اللہ پاکستان کی حفاظت فرما، تمام فتنوں سے حفاظت فرما. And all the continents of the world, let the winds of hidayat blow. Let the winds of hidayat blow. Ya Allah, remove the difficulties, the hardships and the problems that the mankind is facing throughout the world. Ya Allah, the difficulties of famine and drought. Oh Allah, the hardships of AIDS and all other kinds of sicknesses and diseases. Oh my beloved Allah, remove these difficulties and problems of mankind. میرے پیارے خدا ہم سب کو نیک اور ایک بنا دیں. اے اللہ رسول پاک صلی اللہ علیہ وسلم, he made so much of duas for us. He cried so much for us. So much of his blood was shed for us. He stands whole night in prayers until his feet swells. Mere Allah, and how much he cried in sajda for us. Ay Allah, Rasul-e-Pak, some sacrifices we have not appreciated. Ay Allah, we have to leave this world and we have to come to you. Ek din marna hai, aakhir maut hai. Ek din marna hai, aakhir maut hai. Ay Allah, whether we go east or west, north or south, deep down the ocean above the heavens, we cannot escape your kingdom, your might, your power. Ay Allah, daily before our eyes janazas are leaving of young, fit and healthy people. Ay Allah, no more it's a question of the weak and the old and the feeble that are leaving. Ay Allah, young people are going from this world day by day. Our lives are also melting like a block of ice on a hot sunny day. Ay Allah, we do not know how much of that block is left. We do not know if just one drop is left or how much is left. Allah, give us the tawfiq of sincere tawbah before our death. Allah, before the water of mayyat is poured over our bodies, where Allah, let us pour the water of tawbah over our hearts. Allah, before the garment of kafan is put over our bodies, Ya Allah, give us the tawfiq to put the garment of taqwa above our hearts. Where Allah, Rasul-e-Pak sallallahu alayhi wa sallam, all his life he made duas for us. Ya Allah, don't let the angel of death find us in a casino, in a disco, in a cinema, in a theater, in adultery or fornication, or with some filthy magazine in our hands, or some watching some filthy program, or on the internet on some porn site or filthy site. Ay Allah, don't let us be an embarrassment for the ummah of Rasulullah sallallahu alayhi wa sallam. Ay Allah, the ummati of Nabi alayhi salatu wa salam, it was his desire to die in the battlefield and become shaheed and martyred. Sometimes he was dying in the masjid, sometimes he was dying at home, but oh Allah, never, never, ever in any kind of sin, oh Allah, was any sahabi found dying. Oh Allah, that ummat today dying in discos, in cinemas, in theaters, in nightclubs, in prostitute quarters. When my beloved Rasul sallallahu alayhi wa sallam is informed, oh my Allah, what kind of pain we are causing to him. Ay Allah, even in Makkah Mukarrabah and Madina Tayyibah, the shopping centers and the complexes, oh my Allah, at the hotel foyers and other places, there's so much of sin, so much of music, so much of haram that is watched on television, so much of filthy literature that is read, so much of namazes are missed. Mere Allah, how much of pain and injury we are causing to the heart of my beloved Rasul sallallahu alayhi wa sallam. Ya Allah, forgive us and forgive the entire ummah. Bless us with the best of dunya and the best of akhirat. Bless us with the best of this world and the best of akhirat. Ya Allah, those who are sick and ailing, give them cure. Those who are in financial difficulties and problems, remove their difficulties. Ya Allah, those who are suffering depression, give them joy and happiness. Oh Allah, those who are weak, give them strength. Whatever difficulties and problems anyone is in, Ya Allah, remove their difficulties. Those who are searching for marriage partners, oh Allah, bless them with good and pious marriage partners. Ya Allah, our parents, wives, children, brothers and sisters, or anyone in the ummah of Nabi alayhi salatu wasalam who has passed away, bless them with Jannatul Firdaus. Bless them with Jannatul Firdaus. Forgive their sins and give sabr-e-jameel and ajr-e-azim to the kith and kin. 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He made dua for us all his life, but especially in Hajjatul Wida, mere pyare Nabi sallallahu alaihi wasallam ne Hajre Aswad ko choom karke jo manga tha, Rasulullah sallallahu alaihi wasallam ne mataf 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Mere Allah, and all the duas that he made behind Muqam Ibrahim, and after drinking Zamzam, and on Safa and Marwa, and in Mina, and in Arafat from Zohar till Maghrib. Mere Allah, how much he begged for us. How much he begged for us. Allah, how much he begged for us. Insignificant, sinful ones. Oh Allah, how much he begged for us. Ya Allah, the duas that he made at Muzdalifah, and all the other duas that he made. Bless us with that goodness. Our parents with that goodness. Our wives and children with that goodness. The entire ummah with that goodness. And from all the mischief and corruption and fitnas that he asked for protection. O Allah, protect the entire ummah of Rasulullah sallallahu alaihi wasallam. Ay Allah, hamari duaon ko qubool kar le. 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

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Ulama Ikram, most respected brothers and also sisters of the madrasa, we have had some tafsir of the Quran Sharif in the past majlis. We have had some Hadith Sharif explanation in the majlises before that. So tonight we will have a little bit of poetry again. And as I have explained to you on many occasions, that the poetry of the Ahlullah, the people who have got their hearts with Allah Tabaraka wa Ta'ala, those who are the friends and the walis of Allah Ta'ala, their poetry is not for entertainment. Although we do get some sort of enjoyment and pleasure, which is natural. A person can get enjoyment and pleasure in salat, he can get enjoyment and pleasure in zikrullah, he can get enjoyment and pleasure in tawaf, he can get in hajj, he can get in umrah, he can get in salat and salam on Rasulullah Pak sallallahu alayhi wa sallam. So we can see that Allah tabaraka wa ta'ala has also kept some sort of enjoyment and pleasure in these ibadat. And in fact, not some. There's so much of enjoyment, there's so much of pleasure in it. If the person's niyat is correct, and he's doing it for the pleasure of Allah tabaraka wa ta'ala, then Allah ta'ala gives him also pleasure and happiness. Allah ta'ala gives him also satisfaction, because other people are enjoying a lot of haram. Outwardly we say they are enjoying haram. So you think Allah ta'ala is going to deprive those who are restraining themselves from haram from any kind of pleasure and happiness? In fact, the pleasure and happiness that they enjoy, even the kings of the world do not know about it, because their enjoyment is of a different level altogether. There is no anxiety and restlessness and worries with that pleasure. In sinful acts and actions, for a Muslim and for a believer, he can never ever have total enjoyment. If he has got even a spark of iman in his heart, there can never be total pleasure and happiness in sins. How can they be? Take a Muslim who is a believer in Allah Ta'ala, is a believer in the day of Qiyamah, is a believer in resurrection and day of judgment and Akhirat and Jannat and Jahannam. So now if this person is engaging in adultery or fornication, there can never be total enjoyment and happiness, because he's got that fear that what if Allah Ta'ala has to cause the angel of death to extract my soul in this filthy action of mine. So now that has taken away all the pleasure and happiness. So if he's got that spark of iman, but if he hasn't got that spark of iman, and he has given his heart to nafs and shaitan, and he says that just as the world enjoys itself, therefore why should we also be concerned about the akhirat? Who really came back from the grave to inform us what happened there? So then it shows that this person, after, if he is enjoying it, then it is just like the disbelievers. It is Jannat for them. They will enjoy it here. But in the Akhirat, then there's going to be endless problems. So we believe in Allah Ta'ala. We believe in His Rasul Sallallahu Alaihi Wasallam. We have got some sort of love and in our hearts for Allah and His Rasul Sallallahu Alaihi Wasallam. So therefore, our enjoyment, total enjoyment, maximum enjoyment, can only be in obedience to Allah Ta'ala and His Rasul Sallallahu Alaihi Wasallam. Now in that obedience, you get so many things which will give you pleasure and happiness. Good food. Now the person is enjoying good food, but he's enjoying it in obedience to Allah Tabaraka wa Ta'ala and His Rasul Sallallahu Alaihi Wasallam. So that will give him happiness and satisfaction. The person marries, and now he engages in a relationship with his wife, then that will give him total pleasure and happiness, because he's got no fear that what if somebody has to see me, what if somebody has to get to know, what if I have to die in nothing, because this person knows that what he is doing, it is not haram, it is not forbidden by Allah Ta'ala and His Rasul Sallallahu Alaihi Wasallam. In the same way, the person is looking at the beautiful waters of the ocean, the waves of the ocean, he's looking at the moon, the sun, the stars, the beautiful gardens, he's enjoying himself in watching all this beautiful scenery, then there's not going to be any kind of fear in his heart, because by looking at those things, he is improving on his iman, he's developing more love for Allah, he's looking at the qudrat of Allah tabaraka wa ta'ala.
what I was saying is this, that even we're talking about enjoyment, yes, that Allah Tabaraka wa Ta'ala has kept enjoyment in all these type of ibadat. So in the same way, if a person gets enjoyment in listening to poetry which is morally sound and which gets a person connected with Allah Ta'ala, creates the love of an ishq of Rasul-e Paak Sallallahu Alaihi Wasallam in his heart, then there is nothing wrong with that. But our niyat, our maqsad is not this, that there must be just enjoyment. We take lessons from that poetry because it is the voice of their hearts. It is the voice of the hearts of the walis of Allah Tabaraka wa Ta'ala. It is not like any ordinary poet that sits and thinks or writes up some lyrics and then starts singing. It is something that is waridat-e-dil. Allah Tabaraka wa Ta'ala puts into their hearts. It is because of the mujahada that they make, because of the tears that they shed before their Allah, because of the duas that they make in the late part of the night, and because of the taqwa that they have, because of the restraint that they exercise over sins, Allah Tabaraka wa Ta'ala then opens up their hearts. And then that poetry has effects on other hearts too. That is the reason why other poetry can be very sound also, but it doesn't have that kind of impact and effect on hearts as the effect and impact that the poetry of the walis of Allah Tabaraka wa Ta'ala has on hearts. As I think I explained in some majlis, I don't know whether it was here or some any other majlis, the thing is that when the walis of Allah Tabaraka wa Ta'ala, they speak, then the words that come out from their mouths, because it is actually the heart that is speaking, the words that are coming out from the mouth, so the noor of their hearts, these words are like in the capsule of noor, and then these words go through our ears, and then from the ears it goes of course to the heart. So that noor which came out from their hearts, it is the effect of that noor and that marifat of theirs and that yaqeen of theirs and that tawakkul and their zuhad and their taqwa, in which those words were now, and it was like in the capsule. So that is what now affects the hearts of the listeners. The changes that come about in people is because it is from heart to heart, and that is how it goes into the other heart from those who are walis of Allah Ta'ala. ND520232 Toyota, please remove your car, somebody wants to come out. So therefore tonight we will have some poetry of Arif Billah Hazrat Maulana Qiyumul Haq Akhtar Sahib Damat Barakatuhum. And I've said many, many times that now it is not the voice, it is not the tune, it is not anything else that you must really bother about. Just bother about or think of what the words are and what message there is in

Now, why did I choose this? You have heard this before, but we are in July. Now, I don't know whether the guns have already been fired for the Gunston. But one thing I do know, that the Malaika of death, or the angel of death, he has already drawn his gun. And we don't know on whom he is going to fire that gun, and where he is going to fire that gun. Then also I do not know whether the horses have already galloped for the July. But what I do know is that we are galloping very fast towards our graves. So this is the month of July, in which we will get all kinds of entertainment in Durban. All kinds of entertainment. Then we also know that the circus normally comes in July. And they make good clowns of us. Those clowns, when they're acting there, they're actually making clowns of us. That we forget that one day we are going to go to our graves. And where are we sitting? What are we looking at? Forget all those stories that we make up. The children wanted to go to the circus, so therefore we took them there to show them the animals. There were days when there was some kind of morality, some kind of decency, some kind of shame and haya, even in the disbelievers. But if you have to look at the circus of today, then I am sure, well, I do not know what do they really show there nowadays, but from the people that have been going and seeing, they say that it is now totally immoral. It is immoral. So now this person who is a Haji Saab, this person who is a dini worker, this person who is in the Khanqa, in the Majlis of Zikr, this person who is going out in Gush and Talim, this person who is making Umrah upon Umrah, Hajj upon Hajj, he too at that time forgets where he is sitting. When those naked girls are dancing, then at that time he too is staring there in that direction. And when somebody asks him, he says, I took the children to show them the animals. So is that the only place that you could take them to go and show them animals? Who are we bluffing? Who are we fooling? Aren't we behaving like clowns? My brothers, my dear sisters, daaghe hasrat se dil sajaye hain, tab kahin ja ke unko paaye. There will be regret in the heart, and this is a majlis of tawbah. It is a majlis which I repeatedly say is for islah of nafs, myself also included. It's not that we have become stones or we've become iron and steel, that our hearts have become completely barren of any kind of desires. The desires will come up in anybody's heart to go and see those animals and see

and see those performances which may be not immoral, some of them. But then we know that when there's a mixture of immorality and morality, when there's so much of mixture there, when the haram has become dominant factor there, so then we cannot just take that few percent of that which is permissible and say that because there were certain things there which were permissible, that is why I went there. This is our biggest mistake, that we immediately look for just those things which are permissible. What percentage of it is permissible? Therefore I always say, take any mufti of the world who has given fatwa that TV is permissible. So definitely, I mean, it is TV itself is a box, it can't be haram. It's what you see on it that will make it permissible or impermissible. But then there are so many other factors due to which the ulama have declared it haram. So whatever the fatwas may be, but if we have to take an assessment, if we have to make an assessment, if we have to take an x-ray, or if we have to look at the programs that are being shown on TV, those who are watching TV, so can they take qasam and say that the majority of the programs on the television are those that any Muslim is allowed to watch? We all know that 80% of it is filth and haram. Now how can we have such a thing and then say no, but we just keep it just to watch a little bit of news, watch a little bit of soccer, a little bit of cricket. Now this little bit, where it is going to end up? And then what are our children going to watch? Our wives the whole day when they are at home, what are they going to watch? And then what did it create in the society? Did it bring some kind of happiness, some kind of satisfaction? It improved the quality of the life of the people, improved the character of the people, improved the honesty and truthfulness and morality of the people. Did it do anything like that? Or do we also want to end up like that society in which 11-year-old children and 9-year-old children now pull the trigger on their own fathers and mothers, and they throttle their grannies, and they stab their sisters? Do we also want to end up like that? What other culture is it except the TV culture? And those people themselves are admitting all the harmful effects of it. But yet we will find justification. So it's our nafs that wants to enjoy haram. So it finds all kinds of excuses to make it halal. And you will very easily find also some ulama also will give fatwa because their own nafs is enjoying the haram. So they will give the permissibility. Because in Allah Ta'ala knows the life that the person leads, whether it is private life or public life. So we cannot deceive Allah Tabaraka wa Ta'ala. So daaghe hasrat hazar khaye hain, daaghe hasrat se dil sajaye hain, tab kahin jaake unko paaye. I have decorated my heart with regrets, then I found Allah Tabaraka wa Ta'ala. The decoration of my heart is with regrets. Like how we say the decoration of the skies is with the stars. So like that, these are the stars of our heart. Every time you get a regret, because Shariat says it is haram, and our friends say let's go, our mothers say let's go, our fathers say let's go, our family members say let's go, don't behave like some orthodox stupid fool, enjoy yourself, life is short, then at that time the person says I cannot, because my Allah is displeased with it. So there will be regret. So now that's one star on that heart. Another regret, that let's go to the circus, now the person is restraining himself. The desire is coming very strongly because he has been watching all his life and now he has made tawbah from it. So there will be regret. Person is tempted to go and commit adultery, fornication, because he's been doing it all his life. But now he made tawbah. So now there will be regret. There will be some kind of regret on the heart. The same way everything else that this person was engaging in prior to making his tawbah. So whenever he will see others going towards it, there will be some kind of thought that will come in the mind.
Shaitan too will whisper very strongly, what does it matter? One more time again, just go and enjoy yourself and then make tawbah again. These type of thoughts will come. Now the person is decorating his heart. More and more stars are coming on his heart. Then he will get Allah tabaraka wa ta'ala. Then he will get that sweetness of iman in his heart. He will get an enjoyment in his heart. Allah tabaraka wa ta'ala will give him such kind of pleasure and happiness which most certainly even the kings do not know of. That's the kind of happiness Allah ta'ala will give him. Allah will put his love into the hearts of people. Every person's home will be his home. Every person's car will be his car. Every person's food will be his food. Every person's heart will be his heart. Allah ta'ala will put that kind of love into hearts. Look at our Ahlullah when they come down. Those who are truly Arif Billahs and Ahlullahs. It is a desire of every person, he must sit in my car, he must sit in my car, sit in my car. Every person's desire, he must eat at my home, he must eat at my home. As one Buzruk said, who was suffering from sugar, when he came down, then somebody said, Hazrat, this mango is very, very sweet and it comes from Cape Town or some place. But this is the best mango of South Africa. Then somebody brought some mitai. He said, this is the best mitai. Then somebody brought something else. He says, this is the best fruit of this place. Wow. Now in this way, he said, Hazrat chahe zinda rahe ya mar jahe, lekin aap khush rahe. As long as you stay happy, whether Hazrat dies or lives, it doesn't matter. Give everything to him to eat. As long as you stay happy. Hazrat chahe mare ya zinda rahe. So this daag-e hasrat se dil sajaye, tab kahin ja ke unko paaye. So that is one way of looking at it, that it is stars, stars, stars. And the other way of looking at it is that it is like a stab on the heart. Every time that the person is restraining himself, it's like a deep stab on his heart, and the heart begins to bleed. Again another desire comes very strongly in the heart. Let's go to the beachfront now and sit between those women that are naked there and watch the Gunston or whatever it may be. Then at that time, again the strong desire comes and this person restrains himself. Again there's a stab on that heart. So the blood is flowing again. It carries on like that for every time that he restrains himself. There's a deep wound on his heart and it is causing the blood to flow. Now sometimes the blood flows so much that it becomes away like a samandar, like a big ocean sometimes. The walis of Allah Ta'ala, and especially our young boys and girls who have made tawbah from sins, now they still got a long way to go. Just imagine how much of stabs they will be taking on their hearts. You think Allah Ta'ala is not watching that wound that the person is getting on his heart when he's restraining himself? You think Allah Ta'ala is not seeing that this servant of mine, he could have also gone and entertain himself with haram. But the only thing that's restraining him is that I am watching. That his life is in my control. And if I am going to be displeased, then I will punish him in the akhirat and punish him in this world. And if I am going to be pleased, then I will give him the best of both worlds. So now because of this, he allows it to become an ocean of blood. It becomes an ocean of blood.

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The person is living, but it's like how the fish is out of outside water and it is flapping around all the time. In the same way, this person who has got a heart, he's also got desires in his heart. But in an environment of sin and vice and evil, he is restraining himself. لَهُ عَرَزُكَ پِينَا. And he drinks the blood of his desires. He keeps on drinking the blood of his desires. Then what Allah tabaraka wa ta'ala does to it? But before that he says that yehi mera jaam o meena, the drinking of the blood of my desires, he said that is the drink of mine. The drink that gives him enjoyment, that gives him intoxication, that gives him happiness, that gives him joy, that gives him satisfaction, is not the drinking of that alcohol and that wine and that beer. It is the drinking of the blood of his desires. He said, that's my Tur Sina. That's where I find my Allah. As Musa alayhi salatu wasalam went to Tur Sina, he said, my Allah tabaraka wa ta'ala, I find when I sacrifice those evil desires that are coming into my heart. That knife was placed on the throat of Hazrat Ismail alayhi salatu wasalam. And Hazrat Ismail alayhi salatu wasalam didn't make any movement. He was quite happy and willing because it was the order of Allah tabaraka wa ta'ala. So that was his sacrifice. Now we say that that sacrifice was his. So for us there's no such thing. For us every minute of our life, that knife is there which we have to place on the evil desires and let the blood of our arzu flow. Therefore he says, Mere khun ka bahre ahmar zara dekhna sambhal kar. The red sea of my blood you must see. We know about red sea. Say the red sea of my blood. So when we are going to cause the ocean of our blood of desires to flow in our hearts, then that blood is going to bring the ocean of Noor of Allah tabaraka wa ta'ala into the hearts. The ocean of Noor will come with that. There will be such a kind of happiness inside those hearts. And wallah, brothers, wallah, all we have to do is just restrain ourselves for a little period of time. And then Allah Ta'ala makes it easy after that. Your mind and your heart just goes off. Sins become more difficult than good deeds after that. Just as at present it is far easier to commit sins, then it becomes easier to do good deeds and very difficult to commit sins. Just take the example of a namazi. I think I gave this example before, but we have every time some new young friends. Take the person who is a namazi 5 times a day. Now this person, if he is told that tonight you must not make your Isha Salat and sleep, and we will give you the wealth of the world. So the person who is a namazi, he just cannot get to sleep. He won't enjoy his sleep. He will be restless until he hasn't made his Isha Salat. Yet he could not be, or he is probably not even a person of very strong iman, just that he is a namazi. But he will not forego that salat if he really understands and knows what salat is. So why is it that it is easier for him to forego the wealth and all the bribe, but he is not going to forego that salat? Because as I was, in fact, that wallah and qasam that I was taking was on the same thing. That takes, I mean, I'm just an ordinary insignificant one, but like that many others like me, all of you inshallah, that even if a person says that I will give you all the oil wealth of the world, all the gold and silver and everything that this world contains, but just do one thing, don't make Isha Salat and Fajr Salat, purposely just forgo it. Wallah, in the masjid I can take billion qasams and say that I will kick that bribe offer
and I will say, I'll make my Isha Salat and I'll make my Fajr Salat because it is far more precious and valuable to me than all the wealth of the world. Now what is it that makes that person say that? So just as we get into the habit of Salat, we get to know the value of Salat, then we can say that. In the same way, it becomes easy to do the other Ibadat and the other things also and restrain ourselves from haram. Because the person has made a little bit of effort, he has practiced a little, then it becomes easy to do it. So that is what is required. And the most important thing, and I keep on repeating is this is that stay away from the areas of temptation. Unnecessarily don't go to those areas of temptation. Why go to those areas of temptation when you know that it is a peak period, it is holiday season, and we know that it is just going to be an area where we also going to be tempted then to see that which is haram. If you have to go for work, for business, to meet someone, well and good, you go there, control your gaze as much as possible and get away from there. And when it's quiet time and you can get a quiet place and area, then go and watch the ocean. But if we are going to go purposely to such places, then we will get caught up. So the newspapers, the magazines, the radio, the TV and all these things, they will only invite us. You can see it was World Cup, then it's this cup, then it's that cup, then it's this race, then it's that dance, then it's this show, then it's that. It's just nothing but entertainment. Shaitan wants us to get caught in this web, and that person just has to get caught in one web and the noor of his heart is gone. After that he says, my namaz, there's no enjoyment. My zikr, there's no enjoyment. I'm feeling down. I'm feeling restless. I'm feeling depressed. Now, everything will happen. And they themselves afterwards again will write and say that after I made sincere tawbah and I made istighfar and I made some salatul hajat and I did this and did that, again I started feeling better. So it shows that there is effect. So why go to the darkness when you can stay in light? So avoid reading those columns, otherwise we'll get tempted and then it will bring restlessness in lives. It will bring so much of restlessness that the person will think it's better to commit suicide than to live on this earth. It's happening. Young girls want to slash their wrists, they want to slit their throats, and overdose of tablets, I think it has become like unlimited now. There are so many cases. Parents also are not even aware that the daughter took so much of tablets at night and went to sleep, and that's why she got up in the morning, 9 o'clock and 10 o'clock. Or the sons have taken that. Parents are also not aware. And what is the major cause of it? Illicit love relationships. So what happiness has it brought? Therefore, daag-e hasrat hazar khaye hain, tab kahin ja ke unko paaye hain. You have to keep on taking this. And especially now, as I said, it is a season of fun and pleasure and entertainment. So at such a time, family should, within the parameters of Sharia, organize kind of functions or parties or entertainment where our young children, our daughters, our youth can be occupied within the parameters of Sharia. There too we should not exceed the limits and don't have free intermingling and enjoyment, that whether they're cousins, brother-in-laws, sister-in-laws, they can engage in any kind of activities. It should not be that also. Talking about having proper separation, whether it's ghair mahram, mahram, or not entertaining each other. But like that, there is a need for it. How long are we going to tell them just stay in the masjid and read tasbih? Or that you must go out in the jamaat and spend all your time in the jamaat? It's not going to be possible. There will be much of spare time they are going to use somewhere or the other. There are conferences, there are seminars and there are camps, but everything will be for 3 days, 4 days, 10 days. After that, what? So we have to build up this iman in their hearts that wherever the person is, he changes the environment doesn't change him. In haseeno se dil bachane mein maine gham bhi bahut uthaye. We have to take that pain on our hearts, that regret, that sorrow, that grief, that pain, it will come. Without that, we just cannot get connected with Allah and His Rasul sallallahu alaihi wasallam. And what is the haseen? It's not only that pretty face,
different people's haseen is different things. One person, he has given his heart to beautiful faces, and that's why his night and day is spent in nothing else but visualizing that pretty face and all the time indulging in sins or associating with that illicit love of his. Now that is also one. But besides that, there are so many others who have got different kinds of haseens and haseenas. Some people it is the casino. That person is not interested in any pretty face. He is only interested in that machine there. Because he has read in the paper that there are many millionaires that have been produced. There's a production machine, produces millionaires. But just that sometimes it jerks and sometimes it doesn't. You think those millionaires are really produced there? How much the person has lost is not going to even talk about. And that is the attraction, that is shaitani temptation. That they will talk about the 5 or 10 that may have won millions. But what about the millions who lost millions? How many millions have already lost millions that they won't talk about? Because then you are not going to go there. So some people it is the casino. Some people it is something else. Every person has got different things. Some people it is just their planning of fraud. They join syndicates for what? For fraud. Now that's their night and day. They're not interested in pretty faces. They're interested in how much we can scheme out of people without making any effort. We sit and control the syndicate goes and robs, and then we sit and collect the revenue. So that is their hasina. So now all these people who are involved in different kinds of sins, they have to take this regret on their hearts. In haseeno se dil bachane mein maine gham bhi bahut uthaye. Now that person restrains himself. No matter how much the pressure on him to go towards it, but he says, no, my Allah is displeased with it. If Allah tabaraka wa ta'ala is displeased, then I'm not going to go anywhere near it. Barbaade muhabbat ko na barbaad karenge, mere dil e naashad ko wo shaad karenge. Once we are going to make barbaad of our dil, then Allah tabaraka wa ta'ala is not going to destroy it any further. He is now going to give us happiness in that heart. It is a very strange system of Allah tabaraka wa ta'ala, that you break your heart and Allah ta'ala gives you happiness in that broken heart. Allah ta'ala doesn't come in those hearts which do not want to have any kind of pain coming on it. Allah ta'ala comes in those broken hearts. The poor person, he is broken hearted. Therefore Allah tabaraka wa ta'ala is with them. Provided he is poor, but he is also obedient to Allah and his Rasul sallallahu alayhi wa sallam. The rich person also, because he's got plenty of wealth, now there's a lot of temptation where he can use his wealth in wrong places, but he breaks his heart and he doesn't use it in the wrong place. He restrains himself from haram. So now again it's a broken heart, so Allah ta'ala is with him. Not because he is rich, but because he has broken his heart. So Allah tabaraka wa ta'ala, that is his system. Very strange. So it is not a difficult thing. Of course, in everything there is a little bit of effort that is required. But it is not impossible. But at present, as I say, that unfortunately we are being invited left, right and center. So much so that even Muslim organizations, even Muslim institutions, if they also want to raise funds for their projects, then they will engage or they will do certain things which will definitely be un-Islamic, totally un-Islamic, against Sharia, against Allah tabaraka wa ta'ala's will. Now they want to do khidmat of deen by displeasing Allah ta'ala. Now can it ever work? Then we say there's no barakat in our institutions. What are we going to cry over? Oont re oont teri konsi kalsi di. O camel, which part of your body is straight? Which dent are we going to talk about? You think Allah tabaraka wa ta'ala will become pleased? Allah will say, you did a wonderful thing.
Then if that is the case, organize a nice dance in some city hall and you'll collect much more money. And especially to say that where will the money then come from if we don't have this? That is definitely a tragedy. It is a weakness of our iman. Allah tabaraka wa ta'ala is not in need of haram funds for the progress of his deen. Allah is not in need of it. Allah will create halal means. Allah will put it into hearts and they will come and give it themselves. If only we have yaqeen in Allah tabaraka wa ta'ala. I should not be mentioning these things that many brothers may not know of it. Therefore let me say it now. That when this masjid was being built, or the extensions was being made, at that time I made it very clear to every trustee that neither am I going to go to anybody's shop with a book to say that you must contribute, and nor must you go to anybody's shop or anybody's house. Because you may have big boards in outside, but inside the person is in problems. From the outside you see the person has got a massive supermarket, but we do not know in what massive problem he is because of his bond and overdrafts and all other kinds of things. Therefore we should not go there and ask that person, because if he is going to see us, he'll look at our face and make the contribution. He's not making it for the pleasure of Allah tabaraka wa ta'ala. And then he will be forced to contribute more than what he would have liked to contribute. He was in a position to give 100 rands, but because he's going to see Maulana Sahab coming, so now he says, well, I have to give 10,000 rands. So only the 100 rand there was permissible, and the balance of it was not permissible. It was extraction by indirect means. So there'll be no barakat. So they couldn't believe that in these days we can find 2 million plus without really going to doors or canvassing for funds and ask. He said, we will write on the board here and we'll announce from here. Whoever wants to give must come and give it here. I clearly recall that there was a time when the payment had to be made to the contractors of some 250,000 rands within 2 or 3 days, or the very next day, I'm not too certain. So I made dua to Allah tabaraka wa ta'ala, because there was a pressure now that where do we find the money? We have to go, and there are potential donors. If you're going to take the book and go to them, they will write. I said, no, we are not going to go. We'll make dua, Allah will send it inshallah. The masjid was already under construction, and there was a brother who came here from Pakistan. Now always we have got this impression that people come from Pakistan to take money from South Africa. Now this brother came here and he attended the zikr program that night we had Thursday night. After the zikr program he says that, well, I want to speak to you and can I contribute for this? He said, well, of course you can contribute. There's our treasurer standing that side, you can give it to him. He said, no, I'll give you a check. So another person made a check and he folded it, and I took it and gave it to the treasurer. So he gave 50,000 rands. Now imagine, the person comes from Pakistan and he contributes here 50,000 rands. Then the next day in the morning, a person brought one guest. He says, this person is from Reunion Islands, and he has heard your tapes and is very impressed and is this and is that, and what can he contribute for your madrasa? I said, no, alhamdulillah, madrasa at this stage we've got sufficient, but if he wishes to, then the masjid there requires some funds. He must go and give it whatever he wants. So that person gave 50,000 rands. Then in the evening a person said that, Maulana, I want to give you some money for this masjid, and but I want to give it to you, to hand it over. I said, no, you give it directly. He said, no, I want to give it to you. So there was 111,111 rand in that packet. Now you tell me, where did all this come from? Did I go and beg? Did I extend my hands? Did I go fall at their feet? Did I go to their doors? Did I tap at their windows? Nothing. So who sent it? It is Allah tabaraka wa ta'ala that sent it. So why should we chase after that which is haram?

Allah tabaraka wa ta'ala, His deen is not in need of us. We are in need of His deen. So therefore, if you want to make khidmat of His deen, then make it within the usools of Sharia. Now, if we are going to put up a big TV there to show football, World Cup, so that we don't lose customers in our fair, then are we helping the deen of Allah tabaraka wa ta'ala, or are we assisting in the destruction of the deen of Allah ta'ala? We must ask ourselves that question. That with that niyat, if we are going to put it on, that if we're not going to have it there, people are going to run away to the hotels, and they're going to run away to their homes, and they'll be watching it on TV there. So we rather provide it for them.

So what I am saying is that it's just words, words and words. There's a lot of talk about deen, but the haqiqat and the reality is not there. Why should we then complain that we are not getting the desired results? This

then we will be facing problems with the branches and with the fruit. Allah Ta'ala's khazana and treasures are unlimited. It's unlimited. If only I can build up that yaqeen in your hearts, that Allah Ta'ala's treasures are unlimited, so don't despair of Allah Tabaraka wa Ta'ala's mercy and kindness. Beg of Him. Allah Ta'ala will find the means. Allah Ta'ala will create the means. Allah Ta'ala will put into hearts. They will come and give it to you. You won't have to chase after it. So whatever mistakes people have made, we must not hold them now on those mistakes. It is for everyone. It is not just for any particular organization. It is for everyone that mistakes can be made. But then we must not justify those mistakes. And now don't say, how can Maulana say things like that, and start getting angry over it. What we should say, yes, we made a mistake. Alhamdulillah, now we heard. In future, inshallah, we will stay away from such kind of things. So Allah Ta'ala Himself will also become very pleased if the person says, well, I learned from the person's mistake. And it's not just one or two organizations. We know what is happening. So many different organizations. I'm not talking about Natal only. I'm talking about the world, international. For the Bosnian refugees, they had Bosnian girls. They just went through the war. But those same Bosnian girls went to America to dance on the stage, to collect funds to assist the refugees of Bosnia. Now will Allah Ta'ala become pleased with such a thing? May Allah Tabaraka wa Ta'ala give us hidayat. May Allah Tabaraka wa Ta'ala give us the understanding. There are so much things that we could have said, and this poetry, we didn't even go past one couplet, still one stanza. But if we have in this majlis learned to place our trust in Allah Tabaraka wa Ta'ala, to make use of the means, but provided those means are pleasing to Allah Tabaraka wa Ta'ala, then Allah Ta'ala will create such avenues. There's so much of experiences, and these things are not being said bragging. Before, I never used to reveal it, but now I reveal it and I say a lot of things. Allah Ta'ala is making me say it because we do not know whose islah is being made with it. If any kind of pride has to come into my heart, then that will be the destruction of my life. But I want to say it, and I'm saying lots of things now because the response that I'm getting and the feedback and the different people who write that, Maulana, that incident which you mentioned, it strengthened my iman. That incident which you mentioned, I made my resolve not to go back to that haram again. That incident that you mentioned, it did this, it did that. There's so many letters. So then I say that, why should I then hold back if somebody else can benefit from it? So all those who are thinking of building madrasas and masjids and khanqas and whatever, markas, etc. So then this is the lesson that they must take, that don't let influential people go to those business houses and go and ask for donations. Because if the influential person is going to go there, then that person is going to give, looking at the face of that influential person. And I know of people who have given large amounts of monies, and then within a week or two they went bankrupt. That means they knew that they are in deep trouble. But to keep that prestige, they still kept giving large amounts. Now, whose money did they give as donations? They should have said clearly that, look, I've got a 200,000 rand bond, or I've got a 500,000 rand or 1 million, 2 million overdraft. So I want to wipe that out. Therefore, at this stage, I can give you 100 rand. But then what would people say, that such a big mota and is giving so small money? So now to keep that, the person gives big money. But then he takes big number of people for a ride. May Allah Tabaraka wa Ta'ala give us understanding. May Allah Ta'ala open up our hearts. May Allah Ta'ala fill our hearts with hidayat. May He make us see His khazanas. If only Allah has to open those khazanas and we see it, then we won't have iman bil ghaib. Now how do you draw from the khazana of Allah Ta'ala? Connect your heart with Allah Ta'ala. Obey Him. We know that there will be still mistakes. We may not be perfect.

and then cry, shed a few tears, and see how Allah Tabaraka wa Ta'ala opens the doors. He opens the doors. There will be some test, trial, but Allah Ta'ala will finally make this person get his needs. So the lesson is this, that place your tawakkul and trust in Allah Ta'ala. Stay away from those haram places. Take the pain on the heart. Let there be stab wounds. Every time you restrain yourself, the stab that comes on the heart, take it. But then that will not create heart attacks. Physical heart, at the most the person dies and ends up in the qabristan. But here this person, when if his spiritual heart, the more the damage on that heart, the more stronger it becomes, the more powerful it becomes. Allah Tabaraka wa Ta'ala then becomes his eyes with which he sees. Allah Ta'ala becomes his ears with which he hears. Allah Ta'ala becomes his tongue with which he speaks. In other words, he speaks that which is then pleasing to Allah Ta'ala. He sees that which is pleasing to Allah Ta'ala. And in his heart he finds sukoon, peace and happiness. May Allah Tabaraka wa Ta'ala bless us all with the best of dunya and the best of akhirat, and safeguard us from going to those areas where we may be tempted into committing sins and haram, especially in these days which we term as the holidays. Allahumma salli ala Sayyidina Muhammadin wa ala ali Sayyidina Muhammadin wa barik wa sallim. اللهم ربنا ظلمنا أنفسنا وإن لم تغفر لنا وترحمنا لنكونن من الخاسرين يا أرحم الراحمين يا أكرم الأكرمين يا غياث المستغيثين ہمارے گناہوں کو معاف فرما. Allah forgive our major sins, minor sins, sins that we committed knowingly or unknowingly, sins that we committed in the light of day or darkness of nights. Oh Allah, we are extremely weak servants of yours. Oh Allah, assist us and help us. Oh my beloved Allah, protect us and safeguard us from all kinds of haram temptations. Ya Allah, we easily follow our nafs and shaitan. Ya Allah, safeguard us from those places where your lanat and your curse descends. Ya Allah, provide for us from your unlimited treasures. Ya Allah, don't let us go towards anything that is displeasing to you. Give us such a bond with you and with Rasul-e-Pak sallallahu alaihi wasallam that nafs and shaitan cannot distance us from you. Oh my beloved Allah, bless us with the best of dunya and the best of akhirat. Those who are sick and ailing, give them cure. Those who are in financial difficulties and problems, provide for them sufficiently, O Allah, to get over their difficulties. Those who have got disobedient children, make their children obedient to the parents, obedient to you. Make them the coolness of the eyes of the parents. Oh Allah, those who are suffering from depression, give them happiness and joy. Those who are looking for marriage partners, bless them with good marriage partners. Ay Allah, fulfill the needs and the desires which are in accordance with Sharia of each and every Muslim in the world. Ay Allah, assist and help the Mujahideen of Palestine, Chechnya, Bosnia, Kashmir, India. Ay Allah, unki tu madad aur nusrat farma. Ay Allah, unki tu madad aur nusrat farma. Tere farishton ke zariye se unki madad farma. Ay Allah, either give hidayat to the enemies of Islam or destroy them like you destroyed the Aad and Samud. اے اللہ یا تو ان کو ہدایت دے یا عاد و ثمود کی طریقے سے ان کو ہلاک اور برباد فرما. اے اللہ 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death be in any haram place. یا اللہ when the angel of death visits us, let him visit us in a state that you are pleased with us. مدینہ طیبہ کے اندر شہادت کی موت نصیب فرما. ربنا تقبل منا انك انت 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The zikr of Allah tabaraka wa taala is one thing which Allah tabaraka wa ta'ala has made extremely easy for the ummah of Rasulullah sallallahu alaihi wasallam. Taking the name of Allah tabaraka wa ta'ala
should have been the most expensive thing and the most difficult thing for ordinary mortals like us and human beings like us and sinners like us. Yet Allah Ta'ala made it extremely easy and simple. Not only that, but if a person takes the name of Allah, then Allah Ta'ala listens to him irrespective of what time of the day it is or what time of the night it is. All the other ibadat have got some kind of restrictions. If somebody wants to fast from sunset till dawn, we'll say it's not valid. Your fast must be from dawn to sunset. If somebody wants to keep a first fast in Shawwal, we will say the first fast is in Ramadan. If a person wants to make Hajj in Bombay or Dubai, we will say there you can go for shopping and shop until you drop dead, but you can't do Hajj in Bombay or Dubai. For Hajj you will have to go to Makkah Sharif, and not only Makkah Sharif, but you will have to go to the plains of Arafat on the 9th of Zulhijjah. Makkah Sharif, where you get sawab of 100,000 namazes, but you have to leave the Kaabatullah and go to an open field. Then your Hajj will be valid. You have to be present on Arafat, even though it may be for one second. If the person is unconscious also, he must be taken for a ride through Arafat. Then he will become a Haji Sahab. Otherwise, he won't become a Haji. So for everything, there is some restriction. But as far as zikr of Allah Ta'ala is concerned, no restriction. No need for wuzu, no need for ghusl. You can lie down and make the zikr, you can sit and make zikr, you can walk and make zikr, you can drive and make zikr. Only when you are in the toilet you shouldn't make the zikr, or when you are completely undressed you shouldn't make the zikr. Besides that, at all times you can make zikr. So look at Allah Tabaraka wa Ta'ala's favor upon mankind and upon the ummah of Rasulullah sallallahu alaihi wasallam. If we have to take the namaz, which is this something that brings a person closest to Allah Ta'ala. Namaz is the miraj of the believers. The whole namaz is nothing but zikr. You commence with takbir-e-tahrima, then you read the sana. What is sana? It is a zikr of Allah. The tilawat of the Quran Sharif, Surah Fatiha and Surah is the zikr of Allah Ta'ala. In tasbih of ruku, it is a zikr of Allah Ta'ala. Everything is zikr of Allah Ta'ala. So why has Allah Ta'ala made all these types of zikr so simple and so easy? Because He wants us to develop that connection with Him. Allah Ta'ala wants us to develop that connection with Him, that anywhere, everywhere, we believe truly and sincerely and deep-heartedly and with yaqeen and solid faith and conviction that my Allah is with me. Not that Allah is somewhere else. Allah is with me. He is watching everything. He is seeing everything. He is hearing everything. He knows everything. And He has the power to do whatever He wills. And He, it is in whose hands the treasures of everything lie. And He can fulfill all our needs and desires if we have to seek from Him. Look at the mighty power, so-called mighty power of America. The earthquake that shook America up, or part of America, it made people run for their lives. And electricity, water and everything became difficult for the people to obtain. And those very places where they've got the missiles and everything else, but they can do nothing. They can't stop the earth from shaking. And even if they plan from now till Qiyamah day, they can never control the earth. So everything is in the hands of Allah Ta'ala. Therefore, the zikr program is intended for that. It's not the end of everything, that you just make Allah, Allah here, and after that we're going to indulge in all our same sinful activities of life, and especially in these 10 days and nights. So it is to light up our hearts, bring that noor of taqwa in our hearts, bring that noor and that light, so that after that it becomes easy for us to make amal on all the other teachings of Islam and Sharia and Deen. May Allah Ta'ala give us all the tawfiq. اپنے مالک سے اٹھ کر کے فریاد کر
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0: 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O Allah, we are ashamed of the sins of our past. O my beloved Allah, we are ashamed of all the wrongs that we have done in our lives. O my beloved Allah, we are extending these begging bowls before you. O my Allah, we are extending them before you. You dearly love those who extend these begging bowls before you. O my Allah, we are seeking forgiveness from you. Ya Allah, we are seeking forgiveness from you. Ya Allah, forgive each and every one of us. Forgive our parents, forgive our wives and children, forgive our brothers and sisters, forgive the entire ummah of Rasulullah sallallahu alaihi wasallam. اے اللہ، اے رحیم اللہ، ہم گنہ گار ہیں، ہم سیاہ 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You could have seized us there and then when we committed sins. You could have destroyed us the moment we indulged in haram. Oh Allah, how kind you have been. How forgiving and merciful you have been. That in spite of all the sins that we have been committing, you are giving us so much to eat, so much to wear, so much to drink, shelter above our heads, modes of transport. Oh Allah, health. You have caused our liver, lung and heart and everything to function. You have blessed us with sight, with hearing and with speech. Ay Allah, you are pouring upon us day and night your bounties. And yet we are so sinful, oh my Allah. If it had been another Allah, you would have seized us by now. You would have destroyed us by now. Oh Allah, you would have rejected us by now. Oh my Allah, we are turning towards you for forgiveness. You dearly love forgiveness, oh my Allah. Ay Allah, hum sab ki maghfirat farma de. ہم سب کی مغفرت فرما دے. اے اللہ، جو گناہ ہم نے کر دیے وہ معاف فرما. اینڈ ان فیوچر او مائی اللہ، پروٹیکٹ اس اینڈ سیف گارڈ اس فرام گوئنگ ٹو ورڈز سنز. او مائی 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declared as haram. Oh my Allah, give us so much of your love that it becomes extremely difficult for us to commit sins. Oh Allah, at present it has become easy for us to commit sins and difficult for us to do good deeds. Ya Allah, give us so much of your love that it becomes easy for us to do good deeds and extremely difficult to commit sins. Ya Allah, put the hatred of sins into our hearts. Ya Allah, give us the jazba of qurbani of Hazrat Ibrahim alayhi salatu wasalam. Give us the jazba of the qurbani and sacrifice of Hazrat Ismail alayhi salatu wasalam. Give us the jazba and qurbani and sacrifice of Hazrat Hajira. Oh my beloved Allah, put into our hearts the love of yours to such an extent that we distance ourselves from nafs and shaitan. Ya Allah, don't let us remain the slaves of nafs and shaitan. Nafs and shaitan, our enemies, they want to drag us into the gutters. They want to drag us into the fire of hell. Oh my beloved Allah, we cannot even place our finger over the fire of this world. Where can we bear and tolerate the azab of Jahannam? Ay, very Allah, protect each and every one of us. Oh my beloved Allah, protect each and every one of us. Ya Allah, your treasures are unlimited. We are seeking from your unlimited treasures, O my Allah. We are seeking respect from your treasures. We are seeking health from your treasures. We are seeking, O Allah, halal risk and sustenance from your treasures. Ya Allah, bless each and every one of us with long life so that we may accumulate maximum amount of good deeds before we leave from this world. Ya Allah, bless us with excellent health, physical health and spiritual health. Oh Allah, we know that sometimes sicknesses and diseases are a test for us. But oh Allah, we are extremely weak. Do not test us, oh my beloved Allah. Oh my beloved Allah, give us the dawlat and the ni'mat of good health. We are spiritually sick and we are physically ill. Ya Allah, so our brothers, our sisters, parents, children, whoever may be sick and ill, give them cure from their ailments and sicknesses. Oh my beloved Allah, spiritually also we are sick. Our hearts are filled with malice. Our hearts are filled with pride. Our hearts are filled with anger. Our hearts are filled with greed. Our hearts are filled with envy and jealousy. Our hearts are filled with all the evil passions and desires. Oh my beloved Allah, these hearts which you gave to us for your love, these hearts which you gave to us for the love of Rasulullah sallallahu alayhi wa sallam. Oh Allah, we have given our hearts to everything that is indecent and haram, that is obscene and shameful. Oh Allah, we have given our hearts to everything that is haram. The only corner that we don't have in our hearts is for your love. Allah, we have made our hearts into dirt bins. But oh Allah, who is there to purify us and clean us besides you? Ya Allah, who is there to purify us besides you? Ya Allah, before we leave this world, give us the tawfiq of sincere tawbah. Ya Allah, before our time of death and departure comes, give us the tawfiq of sincere tawbah. One day this soul is going to be extracted from our bodies. The angel of death is not going to leave any one of us on the surface of this earth. Oh Allah, one day this soul is going to leave our bodies. Oh Allah, our rings will be removed. Our watches will be removed from our wrists. The jewelry will be removed from the necks of the women. Oh my beloved Allah, our clothes, if they are tight fitting, will be slit open with a knife or with the scissors. Oh my beloved Allah, we will be turned round in any direction that they wish. These tongues will stop speaking. Oh Allah, our eyes will stop seeing the haram. Our ears will stop listening to the haram. Oh Allah, our tongues can speak no more haram. Oh Allah, our bodies can move towards no more any haram. Oh Allah, before that time comes, give us the tawfiq of sincere tawbah. Allah, before the water of ghusl is poured over our bodies, give us the tawfiq of pouring the water of tawbah over our sins. Ey Allah, ghusl mayyit se pehle pehle hame ghusl tawbah ki tawfiq ata farma. Ey Allah, before the garment of kafan is put over our bodies, give us the tawfiq to put the garment of taqwa over our hearts. Ey Allah, fill our hearts with zuhd, fill our hearts with taqwa, fill our hearts with piety. Oh Allah, fill our hearts with shukr and with sabr. Ya Allah, fill our hearts with your yaqeen. Ya Allah, tera yaqeen naseeb farma, teri marifat naseeb farma, teri muhabbat naseeb farma, tera taluq naseeb farma. Ya Allah, gunahon ki nafrat naseeb farma. Oh my beloved Allah, give us such a bond with you that nafs and shaitan cannot distance us from you for a single moment. Ya Allah, every treasure lies in your hand. Oh my beloved Allah, where are we going to go if you have to reject us like you reject
1: rejected shaitan. Ya Allah, shaitan refused to make one sajda to Adam alayhi salatu was salam and he became rejected. Oh Allah, how many sajdas we missed during the day. How many sajdas we have missed in our lifetime. Those sajdas which were farz upon us. But oh my beloved Allah, how many ahkam of yours we have broken in our lives. Oh Allah, if you have to reject us like you rejected shaitan, where are we going to go? Oh Allah, who will be there for us besides you? There is no one for us besides you. Ey mere maula, ey mere pyare maula, tere siwa hamara koi nahi, tere siwa hamara koi nahi. There is no one for us besides you. We cannot get out of this kingdom of yours. We cannot get out of your sight and your might. Oh my beloved Allah, if you order the earth to shake, there is no power in the world that can prevent it from shaking. Ya Allah, the homes which we are proud of, in which we indulge in so much of sins. Oh Allah, our businesses which we are proud of, in which we indulge in so much of sins. Our colleges and universities which we are proud of, in which we indulge in so much of sins. If you order the earth beneath them to shake, oh Allah, there is no power and might in the world that can stop and prevent it from shaking. Ya Allah, we are reading of huge hotels coming crumbling to the floor. Oh Allah, 50-story hotels coming crumbling to the floor. Oh Allah, there is no power and might in the world that can prevent it happening if you order it. Ey Allah, do not test us. Do not punish us for our sins. Give us the realization, O Allah, that we are in this world just for a temporary period of time. Give us the tawfiq to do those things that are pleasing to you. Give each and every one of us prosperity. Bless us with happiness. Don't let grief and sorrow enter into our hearts. Remove our depression and our worries. Oh my beloved Allah, remove the anxieties that the ummah is suffering from. Ay Allah, puri ummat ke haal par raham farma. Those who are sick and ailing, give them cure. Those who are in financial difficulties and problems. Oh Allah, so many of our brothers and sisters are in financial difficulties and problems. Ya Allah, remove their financial difficulties and problems with plenty of halal risk and sustenance. Ya Allah, those who are suffering depression, give them joy and happiness. Those who are suffering ill health, give them good health. Oh Allah, give us spiritual health and physical health. Oh Allah, those who have got no partners in life and they are of marriageable age. Oh Allah, bless the young men with good women and good wives as their partners. And oh Allah, bless our sisters with good partners. Those who will be an assistance and a help for their deen and a protection against zina. Ey mere pyare khuda, tere liye koi mushkil nahi hai. Ya Allah, those children who have gone on to drugs and drink and wine. Ey Allah, so many parents are shedding tears, but it is too late, oh my Allah. But there is nothing late for you. If you desire to give hidayat, oh Allah, you gave hidayat to the kuffar and the mushrikeen and the Yahud and the Nasara. And when they brought Islam and they accepted Iman, oh Allah, they became radiyallahu anhum wa radu'an at the hands of Rasulullah Pak sallallahu alayhi wa sallam. Ey Allah, tere liye kya mushkil hai? Ya Allah, remove the difficulties of the entire ummah of Rasulullah sallallahu alaihi wasallam. Ya Allah, Kashmir mein, Palestine mein, Ey Allah, Bosnia aur Chechnya mein, Africa mein aur Hindustan mein, Ya Allah, sare alam ke andar jahan kahi bhi ummat muslima pareshan hai, unki pareshaniyon ko dur farma. Ey Allah, zalim in ko hidayat ata farma. And if hidayat is not in their muqaddar, then destroy them like you destroyed the Aad and the Samud. Ya Allah, the angel of death is going to visit us one day. Don't let the angel of death find us in a disco. Don't let the angel of death find us in a cinema or theater. Don't let the angel of death find us in some casino. Oh Allah, don't let the angel of death find us in some escort agency. Don't let the angel of death find us popping drugs into our mouths or having a bottle of wine in our hands. Allah, or committing zina or adultery. Ya Allah, brothers and sisters, so many of them in the world, the ummah of Rasulullah sallallahu alayhi wasallam, they are dying in haram places. Ey Allah, that Nabi of yours who shed so much of his blood for that ummah and shed so much of his tears for that ummah, whose only cry was for the ummah, who teared for the ummah, Oh Allah, day and night he prayed for the ummah. He stood whole night in prayer till his feet swelled. Allah, he was stoned in Taif, in Uhud, and so many places. When he is informed that that ummah for whom you shed so much of your blood and tears, that ummah today is not concerned. They are in the casinos and in the gambling dens. They are in the cinemas and theaters. They've got filthy magazines and filthy movies that they are watching. Hey Allah, how much of hurt and injury and pain we are causing to my beloved Rasul, sallallahu alayhi wa sallam. Allah, ab to hame hidayat ata farma. Ya Allah, give us himmat and courage to fight against nafs like lions, oh my beloved Allah. Ya Allah, hamari maut barkat wali maut ata farma. Bless us with the best of this world. Do not deprive us of the good things of this world, and do not deprive us of the good things of the akhirat. Bless us with the best of this world and the best of the akhirat. Eh, mere pyare khuda, the hajis have gone for hajj. Eh Allah, very soon they will be going onto the plains of Arafat. How can we forget the Hajjatul Wida of my beloved Nabi sallallahu alaihi wasallam? 124,000 glorious companions of his, each and every one of them a shining star. 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made. At the multazam he attached himself, and so long he cried that his beard and his ihram became wet with his tears for the ummat. Allah, jo kuch wahan par manga tha, whatever he asked behind the maqam-e Ibrahim, whatever he asked for the ummat after drinking zamzam on Safa and Marwa, in Mina, in Arafat, and in Muzdalifa, and on all other occasions, all the goodness that he asked for us. Ya Allah, bless us with that goodness. Bless the entire ummat with that goodness. And from all the fitnas and corruption and mischief that he asked for protection, oh Allah, protect us, our parents, our wives and children, and the entire ummat of Nabi alayhi salatu wasalam. Those who have lost their parents, oh my Allah. Those who have lost their brothers and sisters. Those who have lost their children. Ya Allah, fill the graves of them with noor. Bless them with Jannatul Firdaus. And give sabr-e jameel and ajr-e azeem to those that they have left behind. Ay Allah, Huzur-e Paak, Sulasam ke sadqe tufail mein, hamari dua ko qubool farma. Ey mere piyare Allah, qubool farma le. 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
2: seated after the first, so you have to wait, so make your sunnat and nafil and then sit for the program. Whoever wants to sit will sit, but commence immediately after the namaz. All the wazifas leave it for later time, but those who want to read the nafil afterwards also, there's no problem. And if you don't read it too, 1,000 rakat sawab you get if you learn one chapter of deen. Nahmaduhu wa nusalli ala rasulihi al-kareem, amma abad. We are discussing anger. From the beginning of Ramadan, we're trying to control anger, and still it seems that everybody or so many people are complaining. Bosses are angry, parents are angry, husbands are angry, wives are angry, everybody seems to be angry. So a sickness that is so serious and of epidemic proportion, so we should go on discussing until the person finds a cure to his sickness and ailment. Nevertheless, today we are going to very briefly just discuss three or four hadiths of Nabi alayhi salatu wasalam, three or four ahadith. عن أبي هريرة رضي الله تعالى عنه مرفوعا من كزم غيظا وهو يقدر على إنفاذه ملأ الله تعالى قلبه أمنا وإيمانا. رسول پاک صلى الله عليه وسلم says that the person who swallows his anger, he makes zapt of his anger. He does not allow that anger to dominate him. He does not allow that anger to control him. When the anger came, then he controlled the anger. But at the same time, what Nabi alayhi salatu wasalam mentions is وَهُوَ يَقْدِرُ عَلَىٰ إِنْفَازِهِ, that the person, when he got angry, it was not that he was very weak and he could not give expression to that anger. If a person is suffering from TB, he's got malaria, he's got cancer, and he's got all kinds of problems, and he's trapped on the hospital bed, and he's got tubes running all over his body, and he's got drips, and the person says, I'm very angry, I'll put you right. So what will he put anybody right? He can't put himself right, he can't get up, he can't sit up, he can't walk, he can't talk. And now if he says, I'll put you right, I'm very angry. So that person's anger is of no real consequence. We know that he can't do anything, because he can't implement, he can't give expression. And the other person is tough, he's strong, he's powerful, he's got some authority, he's got wealth, he's got everything, and he can give expression to that anger. He can give vent to that anger. Now this person, if he suppresses that anger, then we know that he is suppressing it because of Allah tabaraka wa ta'ala's khawf and fear, that he does not want to do any kind of injustice whilst he is angry. It is easy to say that you can take revenge up to the extent that you have been harmed. And that is Sharia, that is Sharia, definitely, because Sharia is very, very balanced. There is no extremism in Sharia. Our Sharia is neither like the Sharia of Hazrat Musa alayhi salatu wasalam, where they were told that you have to take revenge. If somebody gives you one slap, you must give him one slap in return. And other laws also were very, very hard and difficult, because the people were like that. They were very hard-hearted. So the laws were also of that kind for them. Hazrat Isa alayhi salatu wasalam's time, it was completely opposite. If a person gives you a slap on one cheek, then give your other cheek. Say it was very nice, delicious, give another one on this side too. Now Sharia came and Islam came and balanced it, that you are allowed. There is an allowance. Permissibility is a different thing. That it is permissible that if somebody has harmed you, then you can harm that person to that extent. Within the parameters of Sharia, there are laws, regulations, what kind of revenge you can take, and over what issues you cannot take revenge. And if a person, for example, has sworn the person and used all kinds of vulgar language, then does it mean that you must also respond in the same language? So there are lots of regulations. But the fact is that the person is given permissibility, that if he has been harmed, then you can take revenge up to that extent. So up to that extent, now that is a very difficult thing. If a person has given one punch, now what was the speed of that punch? Now can anybody really measure that? If somebody says he was punched, and I'm going to also punch in return. So what was the speed of the punch? Somebody's punch could have had no real effect on the person's face. And if the punch was like the punch of Muhammad Ali Clay, then he will flatten the person's nose. In his heydays I'm talking about. But look at Allah Ta'ala's Qudrat. No matter how strong and powerful a person is, can be the best wrestler, the best boxer, the best everything. When age catches up, when

that he clearly said, I am the greatest, he was flattened, first round or second round. Whosoever claimed any kind of achievement, or the person made a bold claim that he is now all powerful, almighty, Allah Tabaraka wa Ta'ala destroys the person. What Allah Ta'ala loves is humility, because that is the only thing that is not with Allah Ta'ala. Otherwise, pride, Allah Ta'ala says, is my sheet, and any person who tries to pull or snatch away this sheet from me, then I will destroy him. So Allah Ta'ala does not like pride. Making shukr over some ni'mat and having some kind of happiness over the achievement of some ni'mat, that is desirable. وَأَمَّا بِنِعْمَةِ رَبِّكَ فَحَدِّثْ. So Allah Ta'ala likes when a person makes bayan of some ni'mat. When the person displays some ni'mat on himself in shukr of Allah Tabaraka wa Ta'ala, then that is desirable. Allah Ta'ala bless the person, so he must make shukr. But it must not lead to pride. In shukr, what happens is that the person recognizes the giver of that ni'mat, and he attributes that ni'mat and that blessing to Allah Ta'ala, that he is the giver of that ni'mat. So what he is saying is a shukr of Allah Ta'ala that he blessed me with this ni'mat. He is not saying that all is my achievement. And in pride, what happens is the person believes that he is the one. Did you not see how hard I worked to make my money? And you see how I worked hard and I got qualification and degrees, and then I reached the highest position in the land. All I. And they say, when a goat makes meh, in Urdu, meh is I. So then they slaughter them. So when they make too much of meh, then they slaughter it. They say, it's disturbing too much, this meh all night. So Allah Tabaraka wa Ta'ala's beloved Nabi Sallallahu Alaihi Wasallam, we were discussing the hadith on anger, that when the person has got the strength, it's not that he is ajiz, he is helpless, he can't do anything, he's just making a loud noise for nothing, I will do this and I will do that, but he can do nothing. The person who has got the strength, he's got the power in his body or in wealth or some status, then Allah Ta'ala will fill his heart with iman and with satisfaction. Allah Ta'ala will give that person sweetness of iman in his heart. Allah Ta'ala will fill that person's heart with amn and iman. That heart, in other words, will then enjoy contentment, satisfaction, peace, tranquility, the noor of iman, the noor of yaqeen. In another hadith, Nabi alayhi salatu wasalam says, An Anas radiyallahu ta'ala an qala Rasulullah sallallahu alayhi wasallam, Man kazama ghayzan wa huwa qadirun ala an yanfuzahu, da'ahu Allah ta'ala ala ru'usil khala'iq, hatta yukhayyirahu Allah ta'ala min ayyil hursha. Once again, the person has the power to give expression to that anger. He can give vent to that anger. He could have said a lot of things, he could have done a lot of things. And again, he could have been even justified in that anger. That anger was also a justified anger. It was not an unjust anger. It was not something that was illegitimate anger. It was justified. But the person, although he was justified, but he controlled his anger. He swallowed his anger. Then Allah Tabaraka wa Ta'ala will call him on the day of Qiyamah, Maidan Hashar, in front of the whole creation. And Allah Tabaraka wa Ta'ala will tell the person, now you can choose any hoor that you wish. Now that is the kind of ni'mat and blessing that Allah Ta'ala will give. So in other words, the person in the presence of the whole gathering there on the Maidan of Hashar, in the plains of Hashar, when everybody will be resurrected and gathered, Allah Ta'ala, by this announcement, calling him in front of everybody and then saying, now you choose whichever who you want. So it is showing the respect
that he

to gain. In this world, at the most, two people, three people will just say, well, you are good, you did a good deed, a good action. They, Allah tabaraka wa ta'ala, will call him in front of everybody. Like if there's a massive congregation, it's an Eidgah, or millions of people have gathered like in Hajj, and just for argument's sake, all the million were in one place. There were no tents like in Arafat, nothing, Maidan-e-Hashar like that. Everybody all gathered. And if the king of Saudi Arabia, he has to say, so and so now come here. And if he had his throne there, and he was sitting there, and then he says, now so and so from this whole gathering come here. Now because of this certain good deed that you did, now I'm giving you this, or I'm giving you that, or I'm giving you that. How much of respect that person will have. That person, he will drown in his happiness. He'll get so happy and so excited that in the presence of this whole congregation here, the king called me forward and gave me this ni'mat. Now because we've got the azmat of kings in our heads, their gold, their oil wells, their palaces, their thrones, their crowns, their big, big cars, and all their wealth. Now we got so much of azmat for kings in our heads that we consider that to be something of great honor. The king gave us this. There are people that go there, many of them are invited. The king doesn't even know them from anywhere. But through some organizations, they are also invited for some lunch or supper with the king after Hajj. And just listen to them, how much they brag of that one dawat with the king. And after that, if you had to ask the king, that person who had supper with you, do you know where he is? He says, I never even heard of him. Somebody through the department gave him the invitation. So that person doesn't even know, but yet he considers the dawat of the king. King gave me dawat. Here Allah tabaraka wa ta'ala, who knows each and every individual. Allah tabaraka wa ta'ala, the king of all kings. Allah tabaraka wa ta'ala, who is the one who blesses everybody with everything that they possess. Now he to show the respect of that person, Allah ta'ala calls. Allah wants to give him respect in front of that whole congregation on Maidan-e-Hashar, billions of ummatis. Then why don't we look forward to that kind of ni'mat, or that kind of gift, or that kind of presentation from Allah tabaraka wa ta'ala. That is real honor. That is the real honor. So simple things to do. Swallow anger. May Allah tabaraka wa ta'ala give me, give you and the ummah the tawfiq of amal. Rabbana taqabbal minna innaka antas sami'ul alim. وتب علينا إنك أنت التواب الرحيم برحمتك يا أرحم الراحمين

0: so forgiving. Allah Ta'ala's ihsanat unlimited. And from every angle that you look at it, it seems that Allah Ta'ala just wants to give. He wants to bless. He wants to forgive. Look at the number of things on which forgiveness has been promised. Now wuzu water, when the person is making wuzu, minor sins are forgiven even there. When we talk about forgiveness of sins through a'mal, then generally it refers to minor sins. For major sins we have to make tawbah. Seek forgiveness from the people that have been harmed. Return to whomsoever whatever is due. But we're talking about the sins that we commit with our eyes and our hands and our feet, which we consider as minor, but there's no such thing as minor. Even one little matchstick with a small flame can light up a huge forest. Take one matchstick, go to a forest, put one matchstick there, and after that let the breeze blow and see what happens. So we must not consider and minor sins. It is just the fuqaha, the jurists, in the light of the Hadith Sharif, Quran Sharif, they've given us a category, these are minor, these are major. But for a Muslim to say that because it is minor sins, so therefore I will indulge and engage in minor sins, can that person be a good Muslim? The person will say, I will keep on lighting small fires in my home, on the carpet. Small fire. It won't be big fire. Little bit here, little bit there, little bit there. What's going to happen? Soon that fire will burn up that whole house. So those who keep asking, is this a minor sin or major sin? So as Mujaddid Millat Rahmatullah Alayh, he says, I ask them one question, that if I inform you that it is a minor sin, then do you intend committing it? So why do you want to know? If the person wants to know beforehand that this is minor or major, so he says, ask him that if I tell you it is minor, so does it mean that now you intend engaging in the minor sins? To know that it is major, minor is not so that you may engage in those sins. But nevertheless, look at the number of ways that Allah Ta'ala has got for forgiveness of sins. Person is making wuzu, sins are dropping off from his hands, his face, his feet. Therefore, Imam Abu Hanifa Rahmatullah Alayh, in the beginning, he used to see like who's sitting next to him. Now, in the water of the wuzu, he saw this person committed zina and came. So he told, young friend, don't commit zina. One time making wuzu in that wuzu water of the person sitting next to him, he saw this person was disobedient to parents. He said, son, don't be disobedient to parents. Sometime he saw some other sin. Now we will say that how did he see? We didn't see. Well, lots of things we don't see with our eyes, but we can see under the telescope, or from the telescope we can see it. Microscope, we can see so many different kinds of germs and cells and all which you can't see with your naked eye. So just as we have different kinds of instruments, Allah Ta'ala gave them the heart to detect and to see lots of things that we don't see. Their hearts are the telescope, they are the microscope, they are able to see. So afterwards he gave up. When he used to make wuzu, he used to just make wuzu without looking who's on his side. Or he used to make as far as possible wuzu from home. So the sins are washed away. You make salam, sins are being washed. When you make musafaha with the person, sins are being washed. A smile in the face of a Muslim, sins are being washed. So many different ways of forgiveness of sins. On the Jumu'ah day, the person is reading, Allahumma salli ala Muhammadin al-Nabiyyil Ummi wa ala alihi wa sallim taslima 80 times after Asar, 80 years of sin forgiven, minor sins. Now if Allah Ta'ala was not merciful, Rahim and forgiving and not wanting to forgive, then why must He have all these ways of forgiveness of sins? When unki rahmat to hai aam shaheedi sab par, tujhse kya zid thi agar tu bhi kisi qabil hota. Unke altaaf to hai aam shaheedi sab par, tujhse kya zid thi agar tu bhi kisi qabil hota. The ni'mat of Allah Ta'ala, the rahmat and mercy of Allah Ta'ala is aam on everybody. Has Allah got any enmity with you that He is depriving you? If you were worthy of it, why must He deprive you? In other words, He's telling us that Allah Ta'ala has opened the doors. Now if we don't want to take, then who do we blame? May Allah Tabaraka wa Ta'ala give us the tawfiq in the remaining days of Ramadan to make the best of the opportunity that He's giving to us to make tawbah from our sins, to return to Him, to seek from Him, to make our life a life that will be pleasing to Him and His Rasul sallallahu alayhi wa sallam. Lots of opportunities are there in the month of Ramadan. Just a little bit of commitment is required, that's all. Is Ramadan the month of all this 2020 cricket and all other kinds of sporting activities and merrymaking and festivities and all kinds of entertainment, fun and pleasure? Is that what Ramadan is for? Even though it may be public holiday, it can be school holiday, it can be college holiday, university holiday, does it mean that Allah Ta'ala also gave holiday? That because this holiday came in the month of Ramadan, so therefore now you have a license that you can engage in any kind of vice, evil, haram, because Ramadan came in the holiday season. So holiday is a priority. The fun, the entertainment, the sporting activities and all other haram, that is now a priority. You can shelve all your ibadat, zikr, tilawat, istighfar, tawbah until after the holidays. Does it work like that for a Muslim? Our holiday will come in the qabr. Jaag na ho jaag lo aflaak ke saaye tale, phir qabr mein sona padega hashr ke tak saaye tale, phir hashr tak sona padega khaak ke saaye tale. Then after that you'll have to sleep till qiyamah day under the shade of the sand. So remain awake, make some ibadah, zikr, tilawat. And nobody is saying overexert yourself, kill yourself, murder yourself, do so much that you don't want to do anything more. Let there be a balance. There's nothing wrong with a little bit of talk, a little bit of joke, nothing wrong. But the extremism, that is haram. I'm talking about sins. May Allah Ta'ala protect all of us. Wa akhiru da'wana alhamdulillah. السلام عليكم ورحمة الله وبركاته. الحمد لله الحمد لله وكفى والصلاة والسلام على سيدنا المصطفى صلى الله عليه وعلى آله وأصحابه وبارك وسلم تسليما كثيرا كثيرا. أما بعد فأعوذ 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respected brothers, in the limited time that we have on a Jummah occasion, it is difficult to give lengthy tafsir of any ayat, and neither is that my intention. But this morning somebody wanted a reference with regards to this dua which I just recited, which has been mentioned in the Quran Sharif. I had discussed this in one of the majlises, and the person wanted to know where is it in the Quran Sharif, probably wanting to learn it. So I mentioned that it is in Surah Mumtahina, in the 28th para.
1: So very briefly again, although it was my intention to continue with the topic that I was discussing over the past few weeks, but this is very relevant to our times. So very briefly I will discuss this ayat of the Quran Sharif. It is a dua which Hazrat Ibrahim alayhi salatu wasalam made when he was leaving, when he was making hijrah. Even little children know the story of Hazrat Ibrahim alayhi salatu wasalam, the difficulties, the hardship that he underwent. The government of the time was against him. His father was against him. His family was against him. Hazrat Ibrahim alayhi salatu wasalam, his whole society was against him. And they were not only against him, but they had threatened to execute him, assassinate him, torture him. His own father wanted to stone him and do many, many things. Finally, Hazrat Ibrahim alayhi salatu wasalam said, Salamun alayk, sa astaghfiru laka rabbi. He made salam to them and he went. This is just the gist of it. He said, well, you carry on with your way, I will go my way. So the first thing there that we learn was that he did not compromise on the principles of deen, of the sharia of the time. He did not say that since the whole society, the family and the whole nation is against me because of my deen, so I have to move with the trend. I have to change my deen so that I become acceptable in society. That is the conclusion of many a people, that if a large number of people are against you for the sake of your deen, so then you must change your deen and follow the trend that is in vogue so that you become accommodated, so that you may become acceptable, so that you may become respectable, so that you may get some kind of status and position in society, so that the opposition may end. So Hazrat Ibrahim alayhi salatu wasalam demonstrated by his example that he preferred to make hijrah, to distance himself from them, to go his own route, but there was no such thing as compromise on tawheed, belief in the oneness of Allah Ta'ala. There was no compromise on belief in the existence of a life after death, or the day of judgment that is going to come. There was no compromising in belief in one and only one almighty, powerful Allah Tabaraka wa Ta'ala. There was no compromise on that, irrespective of what kind of torture, what kind of hardship, what kind of problems they were going to face. But there was no such thing as a compromise on deen. However, sometimes we misunderstand this, and there are many an issue where it is not a compromise on deen, where Shariat itself accommodates the different views, and there we become very hard and fast and we say, no, this is the only view, nothing else besides this. So I'm not talking about that. There are differences of opinions among the jurists, among the learned scholars. The Quran Sharif ayat, the ahadith of Nabi alayhi salatu wasalam, where there is no clear-cut ruling on any particular issue, then we have deductions, we have analogy, we have so many other things, so that is acceptable. But what I'm talking about is the foundational pillars or the principles of deen. There was no compromise on that. Because the enmity of all these people was for no other reason except for the deen of Hazrat Ibrahim alayhi salatu wasalam. They were forcing him to worship the idols and he was not prepared to do that, so therefore there was all this enmity. So Hazrat Ibrahim alayhi salatu wasalam was making hijrat. He was wishing them goodbye. Now at that time he is making this dua. And what does he say? Rabbana alayka tawakkalna wa ilayka anabna wa ilayka al-masir. Rabbana alayka tawakkalna. Oh Allah, I have turned against all these idols. And this invitation that they are giving me towards rejection of belief in you, so I am turning away from them. And because of this turning away of mind, there is tremendous amount of opposition. All kinds of threats are being directed at me. But oh my beloved Allah, alayka tawakkalna. He is teaching us to make a dua. That at such a time we say, oh Allah, our trust we place in you alone. Our trust is in you alone, nobody else. We haven't got our trust in America or China or Russia or Japan or UK or any other country. Our trust, O Allah subhanahu wa ta'ala, is in you alone. Nabi alayhi salatu wasalam, when I was discussing that hadith sharif in Bukhari, where Nabi alayhi salatu wasalam's awsaf and his attributes have been mentioned, there Allah tabaraka wa ta'ala, in that hadith Qudsi, Allah tabaraka wa ta'ala says, wa inni sammaituka al-mutawakkil. And I explained in detail that Nabi alayhi salatu wasalam, this was also very, very conspicuous in his life, very glaring quality, that he had his trust in Allah tabaraka wa ta'ala. We are living in a world of means, so we make use of the means, but the trust was solely in Allah tabaraka wa ta'ala. So Hazrat Ibrahim alayhi salatu wasalam says, alayka tawakkalna. Wa ilayka anabna, and we turn towards you with repentance. Inabat il Allah, turning towards Allah tabaraka wa ta'ala with repentance. Now here Hazrat Ibrahim alayhi salatu wasalam did not commit any kind of sin. Hazrat Ibrahim alayhi salatu wasalam in fact was making all the sacrifices. He was going through the torture and hardships and problems. But what is he doing? He is still asking Allah tabaraka wa ta'ala for forgiveness. That there could be some shortcoming. The greater the person is, the higher his stages, the more istighfar and tawbah the person makes, because he believes that he could not do justice. And how can one do justice? Looking at the azmat and the greatness of Allah tabaraka wa ta'ala and his bounties upon the person, how can he really do justice? And especially when there are anbiya alayhimu salatu wasalam who are receiving wahi and revelation from Allah tabaraka wa ta'ala. So when they look at the greatness of Allah tabaraka wa ta'ala, they find weakness. Although there is no sin, there is no weakness. But still they make plenty of istighfar and tawbah. Nabi Akram sallallahu alayhi wa sallam, 70 times a day, 100 times a day, is making istighfar. Which sin was Nabi alayhi salatu wasalam committing that he was making istighfar? But they are all lessons for us, that we commit sins day and night, 24 hours of the day, we disobey Allah tabaraka wa ta'ala, and still we are not prepared to turn towards Allah ta'ala, or to make istighfar and tawbah. And these pious ones, righteous ones, God-fearing ones, or those who are nabis of Allah tabaraka wa ta'ala, without any sins, but there's so much of istighfar in their lives. So Hazrat Ibrahim alayhi salatu wasalam says, Rabbana alayka tawakkalna, wa ilayka anabna, wa ilayka al-masir. And our final return, Allah, is to you. No matter how long a person lives in this world, even if he is a Nabi of Allah tabaraka wa ta'ala, he has to leave this world. From the surface of this earth, they all had to leave. Nobody will remain here and nobody remained here. So they say the final goal is Allah tabaraka wa ta'ala. The final destination is again Allah ta'ala. The final return is towards Allah tabaraka wa ta'ala. So Rabbana alayka tawakkalna wa ilayka anabna wa ilayka al-masir. O Allah, our trust is solely in you. We have placed our trust in you. We turn towards you with repentance. And our final goal and return is to you. But after that, what does Hazrat Ibrahim alayhi salatu wasalam say in this dua? That is the lesson for the ummah of Nabi alayhi salatu wasalam. And for people of all times. Hazrat Ibrahim alayhi salatu wasalam says, Rabbana la taj'alna fitnatan lilladheena kafaru. For those who have believed in Allah tabaraka wa ta'ala, Hazrat Ibrahim alayhi salatu wasalam is teaching them this most beautiful dua. Rabbana la taj'alna fitnatan lilladheena kafaru. O Allah, don't make us a fitna for those who are unbelievers. Don't make us a fitna for those who are unbelievers. لا تجعلنا فتنة للذين كفروا. We must not become the means of a fitna for those unbelievers. So Hazrat Ibn Abbas radiallahu ta'ala anhu, who is the greatest mufassir, he says that what this really means is that, O Allah, do not make us so weak. I'm just giving you the meaning. It says, don't make us so weak that the kuffar, they become dominant over us. Don't make us so weak that the kuffar become dominant over us. The unbelievers become dominant over us. They punish us. They execute us. They torture us. They imprison us. I'm just giving you a general meaning. Because of that weakness that the ummah is suffering, so now everybody is climbing the bandwagon to suppress, to torture, to oppress, to tyrannize, to do all kinds of injustice, to bulldoze their homes, to rain bombs upon them, to imprison them for years without any evidence being led at any court of justice, nothing. Injustices of all kind. So when this will happen, will become a fitna, a test for those kuffar. And also, if you have to look at all the other meanings and commentaries put together, they said that, Ya Allah, don't give them so much of rizq and sustenance. In whichever way that may be, that, Oh Allah, don't increase their sustenance so much that it becomes a fitna, that they begin to believe that since we have been blessed with so much, therefore we are on haqq, and those who are believers in Allah tabaraka wa ta'ala, they are on batil, instead of the reverse. So you can see it is becoming a fitna now for them, that because of their domination, because they are able to suppress and oppress, and because they are able to arrest and imprison, and because they are able to execute, and they are able to bulldoze and bomb and bombard, so therefore they start getting these ideas that if there was an Allah, a great, powerful, almighty Allah, and if there was some truth in the ayat of the Quran Sharif, the verses of the Quran Sharif, in which it has been mentioned that Allah tabaraka wa ta'ala will assist the believers, then where is that assistance? We cannot see anything. Therefore we are the ones who are on haqq, and these people are on batil, and there is no such thing as the existence of Allah. So it has become a great fitna for them, that they will refuse to accept Islam, because they will believe that there is no need to accept Islam when we are dominating, when we are a powerful force, when we are the ones who are calling the shots, then what is the need to believe in Allah? So you can see the same thing now became a fitna. However, when does it become this fitna? Is according to another commentary where that why did Hazrat Ibrahim alayhi salatu wasalam make this dua? He said, because sometimes it happens, not in the case of those Anbiya and the Nabis of Allah tabaraka wa ta'ala, but in our times and in many times in history it has happened, that because of the disobedience of the believers, because of the rejection of the teachings of the Quran and the Sunnah by the believers in the Quran and the Sunnah, so as a punishment Allah tabaraka wa ta'ala gives domination of the kuffar over the believers. That is the reason, that is the major cause. And you can see it in the verses of the Quran Sharif, you can see it in the hadiths of Rasulullah sallallahu alaihi wasallam, and you can look at it throughout history. That the Sahaba ikram radiallahu anhu ajma'in, it was a little while a test for them, a little test. But they were successful in that test, then Allah ta'ala gave them domination. Wherever they went, they were victorious. Just listening to the name of Hazrat Umar radiallahu ta'ala an, the Amirul Mu'mineen, it is to cause a shiver down the spines. Allah tabaraka wa ta'ala gave them such kind of force, such kind of power. But Islam was a deen for peace. Islam wanted happiness, unity to prevail in the society. Islam wanted that there must be no criminal activities. Islam wanted that everybody must enjoy security. Every person, whether he is a believer or disbeliever, if he is living in Muslim land, then there was peace for him, there was security, there was so much of aman at that time. So how did all that come? It came because of Islam and Iman, and because of the propagation of this deen of Islam. So as Ibrahim alayhi salatu wasalam, he says, رَبَّنَا لَا تَجْعَلْنَا فِتْنَةً لِلَّذِينَ كَفَرُوا وَغْفِرْ لَنَا. He says, Oh Allah, and as I said that this was not for those Nabis. They were pious, righteous, God-fearing servants. They had no sin at all. There was no disobedience in their lives. But it is for us and for people that will come till the day of Qiyamah in the Ummat of Rasulullah sallallahu alayhi wa sallam, that he says, وَخْفِرْ لَنَا, O Allah, forgive us. Again he is asking for forgiveness. That, O Allah, if there's any shortcoming, if there's any weakness in my actions, then forgive me, forgive us. The people who are with me and myself, if there's weakness in our actions, then, O Allah, forgive us. He's not only blaming the kuffar that you are doing this and you are doing that, you are doing that. He says, O Allah, if there's any weakness, then forgive us. We are weak servants of yours. And as I said, because they look at the azmat and the greatness of Allah tabaraka wa ta'ala, then they find themselves extremely weak. Unlike us, if we have a little bit of wealth or a little bit of position or a little bit of name and fame in society, then we think that we don't even require Allah tabaraka wa ta'ala. So he says, وَخْفِرْ لَنَا, O Allah, forgive us. Overlook our shortcomings, our faults, our weakness. Why? إِنَّكَ أَنْتَ الْعَزِيزُ الْحَكِيمُ. O my beloved Allah, you are exalted in status. Aziz. Whosoever turns towards you, whoever places his trust in you, whoever repents and makes rujoo towards you, whoever makes this inabat ilallah, or whoever places his affairs in the hands of Allah tabaraka wa ta'ala, after making use of the means, but he believes that everything is in the hands of Allah ta'ala, so he places his complete trust in Allah ta'ala. So he says, innaka antal aziz. You're exalted in might. There is nobody that can dominate over you. There's nobody that can overpower you. And whosoever entrusts his affairs to you, then he will find protection. Then he will definitely find protection. Provided that person is obedient to Allah and his Rasul sallallahu alayhi wa sallam, and then he places his trust in Allah ta'ala, then even with small armies, Allah tabaraka wa ta'ala will give them victory. Whether they are in minority or majority will make no difference. Even if they do not have plenty of wealth in their possession, but because they have placed their trust in Allah tabaraka wa ta'ala, so Allah ta'ala is aziz. So Allah tabaraka wa ta'ala will take care of their needs. Allah tabaraka wa ta'ala will protect them from their enemies. Allah ta'ala will then give them domination after their test is over. And Hakim, Allah ta'ala is all wise. Whatever is happening, it is happening with his wisdom. It's not that Allah ta'ala has gone to sleep now, or Allah ta'ala got so fed up with mankind fighting and arguing and at war with each other that Allah tabaraka wa ta'ala decided to let them do what they want and he's got no more control over anything. Or Allah ta'ala lost his power and control because suddenly superpowers came into this world. There's no such thing. Allah ta'ala's power will remain over all powers. And Allah tabaraka wa ta'ala is wise. He knows exactly why what is happening, where and where it is happening. Allah tabaraka wa ta'ala is causing it to happen. So there is no other way out for us, no matter how much we try. But there is no other way out for us but to listen to this dua very carefully and to make the dua with yaqeen. And of course it goes together with effort and with that mujahada or whatever jihad. Jihad really means making an effort. But if we are going to do what is happening now around the world in the name of Deen and Islam, then believe me, Allah Ta'ala's madad, nusrat and help will never come. In fact, more azab will come. Nowhere in the history of Islam or nowhere in the teachings of Islam will you ever find that just because Muslim girls have been asked to throw out the scarves in France, so therefore you must make hostages of hundreds of young little children. Innocent young children to make them hostages and with knives and guns and bullets around them. What would we think of that if that had to be done to our children? Little children, what they must be experiencing. Go and fight the enemies in the battlefield. Go and fight the soldiers in the battlefield. Go and fight their or destroy their structures. Nobody will object if you are being tyrannized, oppressed, and there is no way that you can get anything except by waging war, then Islam permits it. But where must you wage that war? So when we are going to do injustice, and this is my cry for many, many years, that the reason why Allah tabaraka wa ta'ala's help and madad and nusrat is being held back in spite of our sacrifices and in spite of all the efforts that are being put in, is that if we take one step forward, then we take two steps backwards. So much of injustice we do. Leave the international level. The injustices that are being perpetrated in our very own homes, and Allah Ta'ala does not like injustice. Allah Ta'ala doesn't tolerate injustice. When there's injustice, then azab of Allah Ta'ala must come. The oppressed person, when the person cries from within his heart, then all doors are opened, right up to the arsh the dua goes, and Allah Ta'ala assures that person against whom injustice has been done, that I will come to your assistance, even though it may take a while. And Allah Ta'ala causes that little delay for various reasons. It's not that Allah Ta'ala cannot punish immediately, but He says, I will come to your assistance. So if this person has not asked for forgiveness from that person against whom injustice has been done, then Allah Ta'ala's azab will come. And it will come in different forms. Allah Ta'ala's forces are unlimited. Allah Ta'ala is very loving, very caring, very forgiving, very merciful. He is so kind, so compassionate, so loving, that we just cannot imagine. He wants to forgive. Therefore, even gives time to those people who have been oppressors, that go, ask for forgiveness. And I'm not talking about the international and the government level, because all the time we only think of one level, and that is the government level and international level. There's great injustices that are being done there, and we can see what the consequences of those injustices are. But when we are also going to be unjust, and when we are also going to tyrannize and oppress, and in Muslim lands, what else is happening? Those Muslim governments, what are they doing? How much of justice is prevailing in those Muslim countries? Whether it is Saudi Arabia, or whether it is Jordan or Syria, or whether it is any other country, how much of justice have they got there? When we are talking about justice, we are talking about the Quranic justice. So Allah Tabaraka wa Ta'ala's punishment is coming, that we can see. But even at our individual levels, believe me, my dear brothers, until we are not going to ask for forgiveness from those people against whom injustice has been done, then we will experience those wars in our own homes. The wars will come into our own homes. And you know and understand very well what I am saying. Those wars are coming into our own homes because of the injustices. And one of the greatest injustices is that we are not obedient to Allah and His Rasul Sallallahu Alaihi Wasallam. So people feel very much ashamed. They think it's below their dignity, that it is humiliating that a person has to ask for forgiveness if he has done injustice to his wife, if he has done injustice to his mother or his father or his family members or his staff, or if the staff has done injustice to the boss. It's both ways, it's not only one way. So they feel it below their dignity, that how can we ask for forgiveness? We rather ask forgiveness now before Allah Tabaraka wa Ta'ala withdraws the tawfiq. So Hazrat Ibrahim alayhi salatu wasalam, he says, Rabbana alayka tawakkalna wa ilayka anabna wa ilayka al-masir. O my beloved Allah, O my Rabb, O our Rabb, we have placed our trust in you. We turn towards you with repentance. And our final destination is, goal is also you. O Allah, don't make us a fitna for the kuffar, for the unbelievers. Forgive us, for you are exalted in might, and you are the one deserving all praise. So this was the dua that Ibrahim alayhi salatu wasalam made and made the hijrat. Meaning, and immediately after that Allah tabaraka wa ta'ala says, لَقَدْ كَانَ لَكُمْ فِيهِمْ أُسْوَةٌ حَسَنًا. That for you in this example of Hazrat Ibrahim alayhi salatu wasalam is a beautiful example. There's a great lesson that you should take from this example. So now what is that lesson? That lesson is that in our times also, we can see that around the world what is happening. So at such a time, we ourselves must not do any kind of injustice. We must not disobey Allah Ta'ala and His Rasul Sallallahu Alaihi Wasallam. And after making the effort in the correct direction, then too we should not get pride and arrogance in ourselves. We should humble ourselves and turn towards Allah Tabaraka wa Ta'ala, place our trust in Him, and then see He is the one who will change the conditions. The changing of the conditions will come from Him. May Allah tabaraka wa ta'ala give us the understanding, give us the realization. May Allah ta'ala remove the difficulties, the hardships and the problems that the Muslim Ummah is suffering. But at the same time, we make dua that Allah ta'ala must not make them do things which will worsen the situation and bring the azab of Allah tabaraka wa ta'ala instead of bringing the help and the nusrat of Allah ta'ala.
2: Assalamu alaikum wa rahmatullahi wa barakatuh. Nahmaduhu wa nusalli ala rasulihi al-kareem amma ba'd. Allah tabaraka wa ta'ala is the creator of man, of jinn, of the universe. Allah tabaraka wa ta'ala knows. Reduce this volume a little bit. Allah tabaraka wa ta'ala knows what is best because He is the creator. Whatever Allah ta'ala has made permissible, then there is definitely some khair in it, some goodness in it. And whatever Allah tabaraka wa ta'ala has prohibited, then definitely there is great harm in it from whichever angle a person may look at it. Now this majlis, which is just for some advices and nasihats, a request by the senior girls of the madrasa, so something that will be beneficial to them and of course for all of us, that youth is something that does not remain. When a person is young, then the person truly believes that I will remain young all my life. At that time the person does not want to listen to anyone. There's a kind of rebellion in the person. There's a kind of junoon or madness in the person. The person does not want to accept any kind of authority. Anything that comes from anyone that is senior, anyone that is in authority, whether it is the mother or it is the father, anyone who is senior, then we seem to believe that these people do not understand. They do not understand us. They don't understand what are our needs, our requirements, our wishes, our desires. They are gone old and therefore they are not in touch with the modern day civilization or modern day life. However, Allah tabaraka wa ta'ala is the creator. And therefore there is no question of Allah Ta'ala not knowing that what is good for a person and what are the different stages that the person will pass in his life or her life, what are the different kinds of environments that the person will have to live in, what are the different kind of challenges that the person will have to face, what are the different kinds of changes that the person will have to experience in his life or her life. Allah tabaraka wa ta'ala being the creator, He knows whatever is going to happen up till the day of Qiyamah and even after that in Jannat and Jahannam, which is going to remain forever and ever. Allah ta'ala knows everything that's going to happen. So therefore we cannot say that Allah ta'ala's deen, Allah ta'ala's Quran Sharif, Nabi alayhi salatu wasalam's guidance was only for a specific period of time and not for all ages, all climates, all kinds of people and all kinds of environment. And therefore in the Quran Sharif we have been given many, many places the incidents of the Anbiya alayhi salatu wasalam, that how they had to face different kinds of challenges and what kinds of difficulties they faced. If we have to really understand, if we have to read those stories and compare that with our times, then we will find our times to be very, very much better. They had to come amongst people who were seeped in ignorance. Nabi alayhi salatu wasalam, when he came, there was nothing but total darkness. There was no question of any light of knowledge, of deen. There was no recognition of Allah tabaraka wa ta'ala. There was not even one person that was making namaz or keeping roza of, or giving zakat of, of making Hajj in the manner that Islam came and taught. As far as drinking, gambling, fornication, burning, looting, rape, murder, now all these things were very, very common. If you look at the nations before that also, look at their conditions. So the Anbiya alayhi salatu wasalam, they faced all these challenges, and especially Nabi alayhi salatu wasalam, so that till the day of Qiyamah nobody can say that we do not have an example in the life of Nabi alayhi salatu wasalam. Whatever kind of challenges you will face, there will be some kind of guidance in Nabi alayhi salatu wasalam seerah. So youth is not something that will remain forever. And look at the number of young boys and girls that are getting trapped in different vices and sins, and they are crying. Many of them are being blackmailed. Practically on a daily basis I receive emails or letters or SMSs or phone calls, daily without exaggeration. Some girl or some boy or the other deeply regretting the kind of sins that the person was involved in and what destruction it has brought to the respect and the honor and the dignity of the person, and not knowing how to come out of it, and some of them contemplating suicide because they feel that they cannot face the people anymore. Embarrassment, shame and disgrace within the home. Parents have come to know, family members have come to know, or friends have come to know, or sometimes it goes even further and the society comes to know, and sometimes even publication in the newspapers, because the matter has gone too far. So there is no real sense. Any person with little bit of intelligence will understand that a little while of pleasure in exchange for everlasting disgrace, humiliation and suffering is not a good choice. Every day we will find new research with regards to Mixit and chat lines and other kinds of things that are so much in vogue, that how many young boys and girls have been misled. The voices that they heard were not exactly of those people that were pretending to be. There are so many cases of murders, there were so many cases of rapes, so many things. So therefore you must make shukr of Allah tabaraka wa ta'ala that you have been blessed with an environment of this nature, where you are getting Islamic education, where you are being given Quran Sharif, Hadith Sharif, Masail, and informed of the greatness and the qudrat and the might and the power of Allah tabaraka wa ta'ala and the very beautiful religion of Islam. So this jawani, my Shaykh Hazrat Shah Hakim Muhammad Akhtar Sahab Damat Barakatuhum, in one very beautiful poetry he said, jinka naqsha hai, jinka naqsha tha kal jawani ka, hai laqab aaj nana nani ka. 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Kya bharosa hai is jawani ka. So look at all those old people who have become nanas and nanis, or dadas and dadis. They have become grandparents. Do you think that they did not pass that stage of youth? Do you think that they did not also at one time be 16, 17? Do we think that they did not have a face that was creaseless, no wrinkles? Do you think that they did not have that kind of strength and health in their bodies? They all went through that stage. Kaisa dekha tha ho gaye kaise. But look at them now. In every home you will find them. In your families you will find them. Sit with them and ask them. They will tell you some stories of their lives. They also went through those same stages. But many of them will tell you that we deeply regret that we were unable to do anything. We have wasted our time. We never expected that old age will one day come. Although we too had heard that there are people who are old, and we had seen many, many before our eyes. We had seen how the backs were bent, and we had seen how all kinds of sicknesses and pain and problem had come with old age. But we had not taken lessons from such kind of seeings. So we now must at least take lessons. You who are young, you have before you many, many old people. Ask them, they will tell you that we wish we could return to our young age. Then we would have done this and we would have done that. But it's too late. So jinka naqsha tha kal jawani ka hai laqab aaj nana nani ka. Yesterday they were young, they were fit, they were healthy. They were running, they were skipping, they were jogging. And they were flying from this place to another. And they were giving all sorts of bayan sometimes if they were in the dini field, and they were cooking and baking and doing all kinds of things if they were within the homes. And now if you have to ask them, they say, we can't walk a few meters, we get pain in our chest, we get pain in our legs. Or they will, if you have to look at their hair, it has turned white. They don't seem to have any kind of hope left of doing anything. There are so many old people who are bedridden. So we take lessons from them. It's not that, of course, it's an azab on them. In their old age, Allah tabaraka wa ta'ala gives them the sawab of all those actions that they used to do when they were young, without even doing it now. It is as if Allah ta'ala also gives them a kind of pension, that when you were young, you were fit, you were healthy, you were making ibadah, zikr, tilawat, you were making your namaz, you were fasting, you were giving charities, and you were doing lots of good work. Now that you cannot do it in your old age, so Allah Ta'ala says that I will still give you the sawab. But provided the person did something when they were young. So kaisa dekhata ho gaye kaise, kya bharosa hai is jawani ka? Where do you have any kind of trust on this jawani and this youth? Can anybody place trust on it? Look at the recent deaths also. I'm not talking about years ago. Just last week, 12-year-old passed away. Last week again, another 24-year-old passed away. Then I think yesterday it was a 27-year-old passed away. And then there are so many, these are just what happened around in our locality. But like this throughout the world, if you have to see how many thousands are passing away, who are young, who were even just 1-year-old or 2-year-old. And those who were in 15, 16, there are numerous like that who passed away in bomb blasts. Look at the bomb blasts recently in the Iraq and in other Pakistan and other places. Look at the earthquakes recently. Look at all the other disasters that took place. How many people who were young, suddenly they departed from this world, never to rise again from the ground and never to be able to tell another story. They didn't even have the time to return home and finalize their wills. They didn't have the time to return home and make some wasiyat and nasihat. They didn't have the time to return home and even have that meal which was cooked and prepared for them by their wives. They had themselves requested sometimes that I will return home at 1 o'clock for lunch and make sure that today you have got this cooked or that cooked. And what is my favorite dish? They didn't have the time for that also. So many people had lengthy programs and plans that I will do this tomorrow and I will do this next year and I will accomplish this in 2 years' time and 10 years' time. Nothing. Death comes. Qaza aakar bahosh ko behosh kar gayi, hangama e hayat ko khamosh kar gayi. When qaza comes, that means when death comes, the person who was bahosh, full of hosh and full of alertness and fully aware and wakeful, but comes and makes the person go unconscious. The eyes are there but they see no more. The ears are there but they listen no more. The tongues are there, but they can speak no more. Those hands with which they used to touch their illicit beloveds can touch no more. Those feet with which they used to walk to the haram places, they can go no more. قَزَا كَرْبَا هُوشَكُ بِهُوشَ كَرْغَيِ هَنْغَامَيَ حَيَاتَكُ خَامُوشَ كَرْغَيِ. And then when the person is placed in the grave, then it is as if the person will say, شُكْرِيَا قَبْرَ تَكْ پہنچانے والو شُكْرِيَا اب اس منزل سے اکیلے ہی چلے جائیں گے ہم. Thank you very much, all you people who have conveyed me to the graveyard. You have placed me in the wilderness. Now you will leave me here and go away. Thank you very much for bringing me up till here. Don't worry, from here I will proceed on the journey myself. So what is it that will come to our assistance then in the grave? The grave is not some dark place for the Muslim and the mu'min, provided the person has in his lifetime been obedient to Allah Ta'ala and his Nabi alayhi salatu wasalam. Then that grave will be lit up. The fragrance breeze from Jannat will blow. The person will be told, Nam ka naumatil arus. Now you can sleep like a new bride sleeps. So grave will be a very beautiful place for those people who are obedient. But we must take lessons that jawani and youth does not remain. So whenever the taqaza and the demand

their beautiful noses and eyes and hands and feet have now become nothing but sand. And when the body is laid, then how many worms come there and destroy all that beauty. Mil gaye khaake qabr mein kitne naaz tha jinko zindagani ka. They were very, very proud about their lives on this earth. Proudly they walked on the surface of this earth to eat good food, to wear good clothes, to drive a good car or stay in a good home. That is not dunya. But dunya is when it diverts the person from the remembrance of Allah Ta'ala. When pride comes into the heart, when we begin to think of ourselves as superior, as better than others, we look down upon others. So at that time we must think, mil gaye khaake qabr mein kitne naaz tha jinko zindagani ka. They thought that they will keep on walking the surface of the earth with such arrogance and pride. But Allah tabaraka wa ta'ala humiliated them. Big kings, people who owned oil wells, those who lived in huge palaces, the end is that same grave. Ye jahan gir gaya nigahon se jab khula hal dare fani ka, meer abdil ko kisse behlaye ud gaya rang husne fani ka. All the worth and the value of this world dropped from my sight when I realized what the hereafter is, the reality of the hereafter. Now who are you going to satisfy your desires with when life is gone? So therefore, live a life of happiness, cheerfulness, there's nothing wrong, eat, drink, be good, be righteous, be pious. Fill the heart with the nur of taqwa. It will not make you an abnormal person, you will be absolutely normal. Your life will become very, very enjoyable, for you will have no more that fear of being caught out when we engage in sins. This fear itself of being caught out when a person engages in sins destroys all the pleasure of that sin. But shaitan gives us a kind of a chloroform. When a person has been given chloroform, at that time the person doesn't realize that an operation is being undertaken, that the person's chest is being sliced, that there is chipping, chopping, cutting and slicing being done. But when the effects of that chloroform wear out, then the person realizes, then the pain comes. So before the time of death, we have been given an opportunity. Allah Ta'ala is very, very merciful, very forgiving. Allah Ta'ala dearly loves us. Allah Ta'ala is very compassionate. He doesn't want us to even think of the past. Once we have made sincere tawbah from the sins of the past, then finish, look ahead and carry on. If it is rights of people, namaz, roza, zakat and things like that, then of course we got to fulfill that. But other sins, then don't even play those old reels. Sometimes shaitan and nafs makes a person repeat those sins that the person had committed, blowing into the mind and whispering that you are saying all these things just to convince the other person of what a bad person you were and now what a good person you are and what changes came in your life. But in reality, what shaitan does is gives you an enjoyment of those same sins that you committed in your lives. So don't even allow those reels to play in your heads. When you make tawbah, you say, Ya Allah, I'm asking forgiveness from all sins that I committed, major or minor, in the light of day or darkness of nights, willfully or unintentionally, sins of eyes, ears, hands, feet, heart and mind, finish. After that, the sins, as I said, if it is of rights of people, then ask for forgiveness, namaz, roza, then start qaza slowly. But don't lose hope also. And at the same time, don't be too arrogant and don't feel too confident that if we continue with our life of sin and vice, then nothing will happen. Allah tabaraka wa ta'ala must give us all the tawfiq of amal. Dil laga bas khuda se ai zalim, khauf kar maut na gaani ka. Give your heart to Allah tabaraka wa ta'ala and khauf kar, have fear of maut na gaani.

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Everything is instant nowadays, as I always say. We have instant pudding, instant coffee, instant porridge, instant this and instant that, and even deaths have become instant. So just be conscious of that. Then you can program, you can plan, nothing wrong. It doesn't mean you can't plan for tomorrow, you can't plan for 10 years ahead. But just that, those plans, we must not trust in it.

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Oh my beloved Allah, my Rahim Allah, Kareem Allah, forgiving Allah, most compassionate Allah, most tolerant Allah, we are extremely weak servants of yours. Day and night we disobey you, we make tawbah and break our tawbah. We are unconcerned, we are indifferent, we are negligent. My beloved Allah, but you dearly love forgiveness of sins. Forgive our major sins and minor sins, sins that we committed knowingly or unknowingly, in the light of day or darkness of nights. Forgive the sins of our eyes, of our ears, our tongues, our hands and feet, our heart and mind. Put the hatred of sins into our hearts. Put the love of good deeds into our hearts. We don't know when the angel of death will strike. My beloved Allah, we don't know when the angel of death is going to extract the soul from every part of our bodies. Qaza kar bahosh ko behosh kar gayi, hangamay hayat ko khamosh kar gayi. Ek din marna hai, aakhir maut hai. My beloved Allah, let our death be in a state that you are pleased with us. Don't allow any kind of embarrassment, shame, disgrace and humiliation to come upon us, our families and the ummah of Nabi alayhi salatu wasalam. Nabi alayhi salatu wasalam, how much he sacrificed for us. How much of his blood was sacrificed for the sake of the ummah. He was stored in Taif, his shoes Mubarak filled with his Mubarak blood. He was beaten up in the Haram Sharif. He falls down unconscious. In Uhud, his Mubarak teeth are shattered. How much of his blood oozed. My beloved Allah, on the day of Qiyamah, don't allow our actions and our deeds to cause embarrassment to Rasulullah sallallahu alaihi wasallam in the presence of the billions of ummatis. Bless us with the best of dunya, the best of akhirat. Bless us with the best of dunya, the best of akhirat. Those who are sick and ailing, give them shifa. Whether in hospitals, clinics, homes or amongst us, bless everyone with shifa. Beloved Allah, those who are weak, give them strength. Those who are in financial difficulties, remove the suffering with plentiful of halal. Make our children the coolness of our eyes. Beloved Allah, those who have no children, bless them with pious and righteous children. Whatever suffering, difficulty, hardship, pain and suffering of the ummah, my beloved Allah, remove them with your fazl and kindness. Bless the entire ummah with piety, with taqwa, with zuhud, with qanaat, with shukr, with sabr. Unite the ummah, make them one body and soul. When the time of our departure comes, take us to Madina Tayyiba. Salamati deen aur aza ke saath hame shahadat ki maut Madina Tayyiba mein naseeb farma. Bless us with burial in Baqi. Fulfill all the good wishes, desires, aspirations of everyone who has raised their hands before you this part of the time. Rabbe Kareem, Hamari Dua'o ko Qubool Farma. Bless us with all the goodness that Nabi alayhi salatu wasalam asked for us. Bless the ummah with that goodness. From all the mischief, corruption and fitnas that he asked for protection, protect us and the ummah of Nabi alayhi salatu wasalam.
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Let's remove the screens and this program tonight, inshallah. I'll get to your cars quickly now that...

0: Allah subhanahu wa ta'ala protects me from any kind of wujub and pride and any kind of bragging.
1: But since you are requesting it for those people who cannot make it, for those people who feel that we do not have the money and the finances, how are we going to be able to make it for Hajj? Or in our lives we will never be able to see Makkatul Mukarrama or Madina Tayyiba. Then what I wish to tell them is that they should never lose hope, because those who go for Hajj, they don't go on the strength of their wealth, they don't go on the strength of their properties, they don't go on the strength of their incomes. So that is where that first Hajj of mine comes, that you have requested it, now I've very reluctantly. What happened is that I was teaching Kitabul Hajj to the students at the madrasa where I was teaching. At that time the salary was only 90 rands, and of that I was paying 10 rands towards light and water in those days in the 70s. And we were always in debt at the end of the day. And Allah tabaraka wa ta'ala reward my wife that she used to make an effort to sew some dresses and make ends meet. Nevertheless, I had 5 rands in my pocket, and after teaching the Kitabul Hajj, I made dua to Allah Ta'ala and I said, Ya Allah, what is the enjoyment in teaching the Hajj Kitab when I haven't seen Makkatul Mukarrama, I haven't made Hajj myself. I do not know what the Hajj is all about except from that which I have read in the Kitabs. So you don't take people to Hajj on the strength of their wealth or the property or on the gold or silver. If that was the case, every rich person of the world would have been a Haji. Yet so many people come to Jeddah and they carry on but they can't make it to Makkah Mukarrama. So I said, Ya Allah, you take with your ihsan, with your fazal, with your kindness, and with your qudrat. So make the intizam, make the arrangement for me. But I am not going to extend my hands before any person. Directly or indirectly also, I am not going to ask anybody. Because there are many ways of asking. A person can ask directly or he can ask indirectly. Indirectly, the person can say that, look, I'm a Maulana, but I haven't been able to go for Hajj. Is there anybody that wants to send for Hajj Badal? Now that's also one way of asking. So I said, Ya Allah, I'm not going to ask anybody, I'm asking you. You are going to create the conditions. Allah Ta'ala's fazal and ihsan, the very next morning, the principal of the school there in that little town, he was a non-Muslim principal, Mr. Narendis. So he came over to the house early morning, 6 o'clock. I asked him, Mr. Narendis, are you sure you got up on the right side of the bed today? Because I used to meet him at the madrasa where we had the madrasa classes were held at the school in the afternoons. So he was good, I was good to him, he was good to me, and we had no problem. So when he came, I was very surprised at 6 o'clock in the morning. So he said, he used to call me Maulana. I said, Maulana, I've got a job for you, and I want you to assist and help me. I asked him, what is the job like? He says, one of my teachers is going on long leave, and it's coming close to the end of the year, it's just 3 months or 4 months left, and I want you to teach that class. I said, Mr. Narendra, I am a standard 9 failure. I don't even have a metric certificate. I haven't done any teaching course. And I cannot do justice to that. So, and I'm not even worthy and capable of that. And what little geography and history I may have done, I've already forgotten everything. So he says, no, I'm not joking. It's a very serious matter and I really want you to take that class. I said, but how am I going to manage? He said, just class 1 I will give to you. What do you have to teach in class 1? 1 plus 1 equals 2. He says, I will guide you along. And then he tells me, I said, but I have to perform the Zohar prayers at 1 o'clock. He said, that's no problem also. 12:30, you are off, finish, you can go. Anything I told him, he found an answer for it. So I truly believe that now that was from Allah tabaraka wa ta'ala's side. So I told him I have to ask the trustees. When I spoke to the trustees, they said, it doesn't affect your madrasa teaching, so what does it cost us? So those days we used to wear those sherwanis, those long coats. And I used to wear a jinnah cap in those days. So I put on that long sherwani and I went to the school, and those same children who used to come in the afternoon, the Muslim children of that class, whom I used to make assalamu alaikum wa rahmatullah in the afternoons. So in the morning I went to the class and I said, good morning children. Now they were surprised too, that how did Maulana land here in the class this morning? So he gave me a class 1. The salary that I got for those 4 months of teaching was sufficient to go for Hajj, and not only Hajj, it was even sufficient from there. I went to India and I came back. Allah tabaraka wa ta'ala's ihsan was so much. Then again, the second time, now you have touched a chord, which now let me complete it. The second time, the wife said that I am also desirous of going for Hajj. I said, if you're desirous for going on Hajj, then we don't beg, we don't extend our hands before anyone, we don't ask directly or indirectly any kind of assistance and help from anyone. Make Salatul Hajat, get up for the Hajjud and pray and beg of Allah Tabaraka wa Ta'ala, and He will create the conditions. But you must be prepared to part with what you love dearly if you really want to go for Hajj. So she asked me the question, what do you mean? I said, what I mean is this, that from here now we will be going down to Durban, because we were in one town and from there we are coming down to Durban to take up the position here at the Jamiat office. Maulana Ansari, the Rahmatullah Alayh, was insisting that I leave and come down. So I said, we are going to go down. So whatever we have, we sell. Even jewelry, or the fridge, or furniture, or anything that you have, you must be prepared to sell and part with it if you want to go for Hajj. Thereafter, when we come back, then we will again buy, try and get old furniture, pay slowly. But that is not a problem. Inshallah, when we come back, we will start off a new life. But are you prepared to do that? She said, yes, I am. So we put a markup on everything that we possessed, furniture, anything that we possessed. A friend of mine, he has passed away, may Allah Ta'ala fill his grave with Noor. He was going past the town and he stopped there. And he said, Maulana, I believe you are going for Hajj and you are selling everything. I said, yes, that's what I'm doing. He said, I'm prepared to buy everything. He said, at what price? I asked him, what price? He said, whatever price you say, I'm prepared to buy. So whatever price I quoted, he added it on, he made one check and he gave it to us. And he said, my truck will come and take all these goods away and you can go. So we went for Hajj. And that Hajj, because we were on a very tight budget, believe me, we slept under a staircase in the old Kogir Hotel. Under the staircase there was a room where there was one bed that had been put in there. So the wife and I, we used to jump onto the bed from the outside and pull the door. And we used to use those communal toilets and showers, but we wanted to make Hajj. So we were not concerned, and that time people didn't know me too as Maulana Yunus Patel. Most of them did not know me. So the fact is that there was no problem. I was very, very happy as long as I got Hajj. I don't think a person will easily sleep in such conditions today. But it was under the staircase, and where they had their brooms and all other things, they took it out and they put a bed there. And we had to go in and then pull the door. Nevertheless, that Hajj we made. When we returned, then that person who had bought off all the goods, he met me at the airport and he said that, Maulana, before you go and buy furniture, you come to my place and have a look, because I sell and I deal in second-hand furniture. When I went there, all the items and all the stuff which we had sold to him, he still had it stored in his warehouse there. And he said, take everything back and whatever you can afford to pay monthly, you pay me 200 rand, 100 rand, 300 rand, whatever it is. But you take all your stuff back. Alhamdulillah, I paid him every cent back, although it took more than a year. But everything was paid back, and Allah Ta'ala gave us all the stuff again, all the goods again, and Allah Ta'ala blessed us with the Hajj. May Allah Ta'ala make those Hajj maqbool and mabroor. That is, so the lesson that I give to the listeners is that don't look at wealth and property and say that the person only goes if he has so much.
2: شَرِّ لِسَانِي وَمِن شَرِّ قَلْبِي وَمِن شَرِّ مَنِيِّ. I've given the translation here. Let's do it a third time. Your protection, O Allah, we seek from the mischief of my ears, from the mischief of my eyes, from the mischief of my tongue, from the mischief of my heart, and from the mischief of my private parts. Next dua. اللهم إني أعوذ بك. 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Here it is. Translation is as follows. O Allah, I seek your protection from being buried under a fallen building, or from falling off from a building. Allahu Akbar. And I seek your protection, O Allah, from drowning. I seek your protection from burning. O Allah, I seek your protection from the ravages of old age. Furthermore, and O Allah, I seek your protection from being deceived at the time of death by Shaitan, from being killed in holy confrontation with my back to the enemy, and from being killed by venomous creatures. Brothers, I guarantee you, you read this dua of Sayyidina Rasulullah sallallahu alayhi wa sallam, no wall will fall on you. If you are in a building, within a building, no matter how many stories it may have, if you are in that building and you have daily recited this dua and there is an earthquake or whatever, or a bomb goes or whatever happens, and you happen to be in the building, you will not die in that rubble. You will not be crushed by the wall, not by the building. Somehow you will escape alive, untouched. That is the power of the dua. People have recited this. Sahaba-i Karam have reported it has happened to them and they have remained untouched. The whole building has collapsed around them and they've walked out alive. Somehow Allah's protection is there. Somehow you are pulled away, drawn away, saved. Allah subhanahu wa ta'ala, everything is power. And that person, he comes out from under the debris, from under the dust and the rubble, alive, and he walks out from there. This is by the Qudrat of Allah subhanahu wa ta'ala. So important is this dua. You may be in a jungle. Sahaba Ikram say they are in a jungle. They're roaming around. Wild animals come. Wild animals come and walk right past them. Now they're attacking them. So these are the types of things that happen. These are the duas that must be recited by us. You know how earthquakes are occurring. You know how many times we hear of people being crushed under buildings and under rubble and so on. Here it is. This is the dua. Allahumma inni a'udhu bika min al-hadm wa a'udhu bika min at-taraddi wa a'udhu bika min al-gharq wal harq wal haram wa a'udhu bika min an yatakhabbatani ash-shaytanu 'inda al-maut wa a'udhu bika min an amuta fi sabilika mudbiran wa a'udhu bika min an amuta ladhigha. Allahu akbar. Oh Allah, I'll do this translation and we'll proceed. Oh Allah, I seek your protection from being buried under a fallen building, or from falling off from a building. And I seek your protection from drowning, from burning, from the ravages of old age. Imagine a person grows old, senility, old age, sickness, disease. You know what happens to old people. Go to the old age homes and you'll see. And here you are asking throughout your life, from the time you are a young man, you're asking, oh Allah, don't let me suffer from old age, from the sickness and disease and from being bedridden and suffering and etc., etc. Allah subhanahu wa ta'ala, guaranteed Allah subhanahu wa ta'ala will save you. You will grow old gracefully without any of the ravages and the suffering of old age coming over you. You are saying in the same way, oh Allah, I seek a protection from being deceived at the time of death by shaitan. You know what a dangerous thing it is? That is when shaitan comes to you. Right there, the time when you are near sakaratul maut, you are about to die. And shaitan says, don't recite the kalima. Don't recite the kalima. He puts other things into your mind. He puts your debts, what money you are owing, your credits, your debts, your responsibilities, your duties. He puts your children in his mind. He puts your shop into your mind. He puts your house into your mind, that you were supposed to paint your house. You have not painted your house. You were supposed to pave your yard. You haven't paved your yard. He will put 101 things. Keep your mind occupied and you will be gripped, because your whole life you have been worrying about material things. So at that last moment, he is now using that material resource at his power and putting material thoughts into your mind, and you do not get the grace and the comfort of reciting kalima, because shaitan is there. But if you have made this dua throughout your life, shaitan won't even come near you, because that very dua stands up for you. That dua stands up because it gains a power. The dua gains a form and a shape which you do not see. Yes. It again, you know, have you heard the hadith that I recited to you in life after that, where I said that if you have been patient in your life, you perform salah in your life, you've given sadqa in your life, then when the creatures that come into the qabr to harm the snakes and the scorpions and all the things that come into the grave, when they come and they approach, salah stands up and he says, get away from salah. The hadith says salah stands up and says, get away from here. Patience stands up, sabr, and says, get away from here. Leave this person alone, because this person belongs to me. He looked after me. Today I will look after him. I will look after him. I will care for him. And all your good deeds and all will stand up and protect you in that qabr and chase all the others away. Guard you from that. So they take form and shape your amal. Here it is. Exactly the same thing will happen. No harm can come to you. At that time when shaitan comes, there's no chance for shaitan to even come anywhere near you to try and make you forget the kalima. He won't, friend, then you are saying in the same, from being killed in holy confrontation with my back to the enemy. That's a mujahid. A Muslim is always ready for jihad. That if one day, if jihad were to take place, and that I were to be in confrontation and battle with the enemy, then, oh Allah, do not let me die out of fear for the enemy turning my back and trying to escape and run away. Don't make me a coward, oh Allah. Rather, I die for your sake in jihad in the path of Allah subhanahu wa ta'ala. But, oh Allah, we are weak, alright? We are, you and I are weak. Now here we are saying, oh Allah, you know I am weak. But if ever there is a confrontation between truth, between haq and batil, truth and falsehood, then oh Allah, don't let, make me a coward. Let me face it, and let me face my death, let me die for your sake. And you will see when that occasion occurs, if you are ever in such a position of confrontation, you will face your enemy boldly, and even if you try to turn and run, the angels will not allow you to turn and run. Allah's angels will hold you stiff and give you the courage and inspiration to go forward and be killed. Kill or be killed. That kind of thing. So that is why I'm saying in these times, these du'as are very, very important for us to learn. So therefore, bear with me a little bit, brothers, a little while longer. Here is another du'a that we must make. Allahu Akbar. Same number 5. Allahumma inni a'udhu bika min munkaratil akhlaq wal a'mal. Wal ahwa wal adwa. Yes, the dua again, I repeat. Allahumma inni a'udhu bika. Brothers, when we are finished, if we are finished with these duas, I will cyclostyle or photostat these for you and you can have it. So don't worry to write it down. I will give these to you. There are kitabs available on this, but the 16 are a special selection. In this order, they are not given. And I told you earlier, I have given you these duas I'm reciting because they contain the word a'udhu and they are for our time in which we are living. They are very important. Out of all the Nabi Kareem Salam, I consider these 16 to be particular of our time and our age. We must daily recite them. Which is this one? Allahumma inni a'udhubika min munkaratil akhlaq. Min munkaratil akhlaq wal a'mal wal ahwa wal adwa. And it means as follows. Oh Allah, I seek your protection from unwholesome character and from unbecoming actions, from evil desires and from unholy diseases. Allahu Akbar. Allahumma inni a'udhubika min munkaratil akhlaq wal a'mal wal ahwa wal adwa. Let's proceed. The last dua is as follows in number 5. Allahumma inni as'aluka min khayri ma sa'alaka bihi minhu nabiyyuka Muhammadun sallallahu alayhi wa sallam wa a'udhu bika min sharri ma sta'azaka minhu nabiyyuka Muhammadun sallallahu alayhi wa sallam wa antal musta'an wa alaykal balagh wa la hawla wa la quwwata illa billahil aliyyil azim. Oh Allah, I beseech you for all the good things asked of you by your Prophet Muhammad sallallahu alaihi wasallam, and I seek your protection from all the things which your Prophet Muhammad sallallahu alaihi wasallam asked you for protection from. Oh Allah, you are the sustainer of all things and you provide guidance to all. We have not the ability to do good or to avoid evil, but with your help and with your guidance, O Allah, for you are the most high, and O Allah, you are the greatest. Let's look at this again, the Arabic and the translation, then when we conclude dua number 5, which is in several parts. Allahumma inni as'aluka min khayri ma sa'alaka minhu nabiyyuka Muhammadun sallallahu alayhi wa sallam wa a'udhu bika min sharri ma sta'azaka minhu nabiyyuka Muhammadun sallallahu alayhi wa sallam wa antal musta'an wa alaykal balagh wa la hawla wa la quwwata illa billahil aliyyil azim. And the translation, O Allah, I beseech you for all the good things asked of you by your Prophet Muhammad sallallahu alayhi wa sallam, and I seek your protection from all the things which your Prophet Muhammad sallallahu alayhi wa sallam asked you for. O Allah, you are the sustainer of all things and you provide guidance to all. We have not the ability to do good or to avoid evil, but with your help and with your guidance, O Allah, for you are the most high, and O Allah, you are the greatest. It is to such du'as that the angels of Allah Ta'ala respond positively. look at this, because we are doing angels. Now look at this. That you, when you make this dua, the angels immediately record this and they will respond whenever such an occasion arises. They join us in making Ameen. Each time we make such du'as, the du'as, sunnah du'as, then they make Ameen with us. They ask Allah Ta'ala to accept our sincere du'as, and then they are appointed by Allah Ta'ala to see to its execution after it has been accepted by Allah Subhanahu Wa Ta'ala. So you make the du'a, you say Ameen, the malaikas add their Ameen. The moment the malaikas add their Ameen, it is accepted by Allah Subhanahu Wa Ta'ala, and Allah Subhanahu Wa Ta'ala immediately informs the angels that this slave of mine, if he were to ever in such a predicament as indicated in his du'as, then you, O angels, must immediately protect him, safeguard him, and help him. So there is the hukum is given by Allah Subhanahu Wa Ta'ala. And no matter how, as I said about the building, you may be in that building and it crashes, and all the walls, around all four walls, fall on you. But somehow, maybe a beam, maybe some miraculous way, you will remain alive. How it is done, only Allah knows. Allah knows how, but it has happened. You know it has happened, that people have been unearthed after 2 days and 3 days, and they are in a small hole somewhere, and the whole building is on top of them. So Allah wills, but there it is. These are the du'as that are necessary, and you know earthquakes are going to increase. Natural calamities are on the increase. Have you read now during the election campaign with all the lying and all the deceiving and all the things that are going on, how the tornadoes have been striking just certain places? In the Free State, you just hear one village struck. Hailstone has fallen, not over a vast area, hailstone has fallen just over one place. And they say the hailstone was the size of golf balls. Just in specific places. We never had in past history where hailstone has fallen just on one particular place only. Or a tornado has blown, it takes a long time for the wind to collect before there's a blast from a tornado. It takes a long time to build up. Here they've got all the modern instrumentation, they can't even pick up when a tornado is going to blast. Or hailstone is going to fall. So the modern instrumentation is also become useless when Allah Subhanahu Wa Ta'ala commands a certain place to be struck, a certain place, crop must be devastated, that particular village, that particular town, that particular area must be struck by hailstone or thunderstorm or whatever. It's happening all around us, and there it is for us to see. So Muslimin, this is our, because all of us live in mixed communities, believers, disbelievers, all kinds of people. If we want protection, here are the du'as that we must make. Besides our other amal, alright, that is in its place, it's understood. You can't make du'as and not perform salah and so on. So all this goes hand in hand, all together. Man has not the power to foresee and to exactly foretell and forecast. No matter what the period, man cannot exactly forecast. The angels carry out the orders of Allah Ta'ala in the unseen world around us. It is they who guard us and protect us from many calamities if our du'as are accepted by Allah Subhanahu Wa Ta'ala. Shaitan is at our side, even in our dying moments, to try to deceive and to defraud us and to mislead us. So if we have daily asked Allah Ta'ala to protect us from his deceptions and seductions, then we will be protected and guarded by the angels appointed by Allah Ta'ala at our side to do so. On seeing them, Shaitan will flee. He will run away. Otherwise, there is the imminent danger of last gasp, ingratitude, kufr, or even worse. So if you have not made these du'as, and you have not asked Allah, and what better du'a than the du'as of Nabi Kareem sallallahu alayhi wa sallam? I mean, there are many other du'as, alright? But I mean, what better du'a can you have than this? So, last grasp in gratitude is that there it is, your breath is going out, your ruh, I mean, is going out. You're on your last few, maybe three more times you're going to breathe, and then your ruh will be drawn. And in that last moment, Shaitan can make you perform such something or say something which is kufr. So there it is, Allah Subhanahu Wa Ta'ala provides, the angels are there, and immediately the presence of the angels is alone, is enough. And they will run. Our selfish nafs, self, and our ego can drive us to many sins. Our passions can incline us to many evils. Our uncontained emotions can make us commit many wrongs. Our jealousies and envies can cause us to break many moral barriers. And our greed and our haste can make us do many abominable haram acts. You know, we are weak. Look, brothers, we ourselves are weak. We become greedy, we become jealous, we like, we hate. All these things are normal to us. We are human beings. None of us are perfect. So all these things happen to us. Therefore, we must keep asking Allah subhanahu wa ta'ala's help and guidance. It is through such du'as that the slave seeks the protection of the Almighty Allah from the mischief of the evildoers and the frightful harms and calamities of the unseen world. Read this dua daily and you will experience the positive results of such dua making. Coming up now, dua number 6, which is as follows. Allahumma ihfazni min bayni yadayya wa min khalfi wa an yamini wa an shimali wa min fawqi. وأعوذ بعظمتك أن أغتال من تحتي رضينا بالله ربا وبالإسلام دينا وبمحمد صلى الله عليه وسلم رسولا ونبيا. اللهم عافني في بدني, اللهم عافني في سمعي, اللهم عافني في بصري, لا إله إلا أنت. اللهم إني أعوذ بك من عذاب القبر, لا إله إلا أنت. The translation is as follows. O Allah, provide protection all around me, in front of me, on my right and on my left, behind me and above me. I seek your protection, O Allah, also from any disaster occurring below me. We absolutely believe in Allah as our sustainer, in Islam as our deen, and in the Prophet Muhammad sallallahu alaihi wasallam as the messenger of Allah and as the holy apostle of Allah. O Allah, grant me safety in my body, grant me safety in my hearing, grant me safety in my sight. There is none to worship besides you, O Allah. O Allah, I seek your protection from the torment of the grave. There is no deity but you, O Allah. Once more, I'll recite the Arabic. 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Oh Allah, provide protection all around me, in front of me, on my right, on my left, behind me and above me. I seek your protection also, oh Allah, from any disaster occurring below me. What disasters can occur below us? Earthquake? Drowning? Mudslide? Earth opening up? A hole? A gap? You're walking, you don't see in front of you, there's a hole there in the darkness, you fall into the hole, you walk into an object, without it happens, people walk into poles, people walk into walls. I myself have walked into a glass window I did in Azad al Masjid. Big windows they've got at the back, I see now they've put some phrase, they've stuck up some words there, but it was clear glass, I walked smack into it because they've shined it, cleaned it out. Happens, it can happen. So all these things we seek protection from. I seek a protection also from any disaster occurring below me. And then we say this, we say, we absolutely believe in Allah as our sustainer, in Islam as our deen, and in the Prophet Muhammad sallallahu alaihi wasallam as Allah's messenger and as the holy apostle of Allah. Oh Allah, grant me safety in my body. Look at this dua. In other words, oh Allah, I am not in, you created my body. Now I am asking, oh Allah, protect me, grant me the protection in my body. My body can do a lot of mischief. Lot of mischief. So, oh Allah, grant me safety in my body, grant me safety in my hearing. You asking Allah, now you go into a place, you remember now, music is haram. You go, and you come into a place, and the ears tells you, the angels, remember last week we did a hadith in which it says, there are 7 angels guarding your eyes. So there must be many angels guarding other parts of the body as well. So the angels that are looking after your ears, seeing to the safety of your ears, seeing that evil forces, shayateen, don't harm your ears, immediately they whisper to you, they tell you, and slowly, slowly over a time, then you draw yourself away. Because you, every day you're asking Allah subhanahu wa ta'ala's help and assistance and guidance to protect your ears. Oh Allah, protect my ear. Someday it's going to have effect. And someday you're going to withdraw. So there it is. Oh Allah, grant me safety in my body, grant me safety in my hearing, grant me safety in my sight. There is none to worship beside you, oh Allah. Oh Allah, I seek your protection from the torment of the grave. There's torment, there's torture, there's punishment. There's a lot of agony in the grave. Every day throughout your life, you have asked, if you have lived 1,000 days, 6,000 days, 10,000 days in this world, you have asked so many times, dua you have made, oh Allah, protect me. You come into that grave, immediately the angels are there. They will not allow you to be harmed by any of the creatures. There is no deity but you, la ilaha illa anta. It is recommended, short commentary before we proceed to dua.

Preachers, there is no deity but you, La ilaha illa anta. It is recommended, short commentary before we proceed to dua number 7. It is recommended that the last part of this dua should be recited 3 times. Now which is the last part of this dua? Allahumma aafini fi sami, Allahumma aafini fi basari, La ilaha illa anta. No. Which one? Allahumma aafini fi badani, Allahumma aafini fi sami, Allahumma aafini fi basari, La ilaha illa anta. You must recite this 3 times, and also the other one, which is Allahumma inni a'udhuka min adhabil qabr, La ilaha illa anta. These 2 last sections you must recite 3 times. We seek the protection of Allah through such du'as from the evil forces that operate in the unseen world. There are terrible calamities and woeful disasters awaiting us in unseen arenas of this world. How can we guard ourselves from harm and hurt other than by turning to our Creator and our Maker Allah Ta'ala? The angels of Allah Ta'ala are powerful spirit beings that can do so because they can perceive the unseen and they can respond to it according to the command of Allah Ta'ala in split flashes of moments and drive away those who seek to harm the true believers. We do not have to run to faith doctors and spiritual healers for unseen torments and tortures that reach us. Brothers, very important. Many of us ask me also, you know, they want to go to this man, they want to go to that man, they want bana water and they want azimat and they want this and that. Brothers, really, if you recite this selection of these 16 duas, you will have no need to go to them. It is because we do not do this that shaitan gets through to us and he does all this harm to us. But there is built-in mechanisms. Or let's call it like burglar alarms. That sound, they go off. The moment you transgress, they go off inside of you. Spiritual burglar alarms, that is there. These du'as protect us. And we don't do them, so that is where harm comes. And you see most of the people that are running to these people, they have not protected themselves. Ask any of them. You ask them when he comes to you, ask him, brother, are you punctual with your salah? And he says, well, I am, Maulana, but not all the time. But I want to be honest with you. Brother, how often do you make tilawat of the Quran? So he says, so now and then. Now and then I recite, I'm not regular with tilawah, not regular. Do you make du'as? He says, yes, I make du'as. But he's the guy who come, but not always, you know, I'm in a rush most of the time, I have. And so on and so on and so forth. You know, all these explanations are given. So we have not instituted the mechanisms for protection for ourselves like these sunnah du'as. And that is why we are running around, because the shayateen are finding it very easy to cause problems within our homes, between husbands and wives, fathers and mothers and children and parents and all the rest of neighbors and all the kinds of problems we are having today that is caused to us. No matter how powerful a magician or a sorcerer or a witchcraft anybody may be practicing, but if you have recited these du'as, I guarantee and I perform you, I promise you, that these are the words of Sayyidina wa Nabiyina Muhammadur Rasulullah sallallahu alaihi wasallam. You tell me, how can anybody break through that alarm? Impossible. If you recite these with yaqeen, you can be sure nothing can harm you. No shaitan can come through to you. We do not have to run to faith doctors and spiritual healers, most of whom are frauds, for unseen torments and tortures that reach us. These are the du'as we must recite daily to ensure our protection, which comes from Allah Ta'ala to us through the angels of Allah Subhanahu Wa Ta'ala. And as I said, brothers, earlier, what I will do is I'll take these du'as, put them down, and then prepare 2 or 3 pages and I'll let you have that. So don't worry to write it down. You can learn it off. The following dua, what I will do is the kitabs from which I've taken it. You can see it's nicely printed. I'll put it there. It should also be really for protection from harm. And here's the dua coming up. Allahumma rabbas samawati sabr wa ma adallat wa rabbal ardina wa ma aqallat wa rabbas shayatina wa ma adallat كل جار من شر خلقك أجمعين أن يفرط علي أحد منهم أو أن يطغى الزجارك وتبارك اسمك. 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
Azzajaruka wa tabarakasmuk. Brothers, I'm reciting it so many times, please bear with me. There are a lot of people that will not have access to the notes and so on, and it's very difficult for them to get even the dua kitabs from which I have taken these. So bear with me when I recite them 2-3 times. These are people who write down, in English they write it down, transliteration, carefully these duas, and then they make it. We receive correspondence from all over the world which tells us with what effort they write down these notes and these duas. So I'm asking you to bear with me. I'm reading it carefully so they can write it down. This is another dua that tells us of the dangers we face from unseen sources, and the translation is as follows. O Allah, sustainer of the 7 heavens and whatever they contain, and sustainer of the earths and whatever they contain, and sustainer of the devils and those whom the devils have misled. O Allah, protect me from the mischief of all thy creatures, that any of them harm me or prevail over me. O Allah, your protection is indeed powerful, and your attributes are indeed full of blessings. Once more the translation. O Allah, sustainer of the 7 heavens and whatever is contained therein. And O Allah, sustainer of the earths and whatever is contained in the earths. And O Allah, sustainer of the devils and those whom the devils have misled. O Allah, protect me from the mischief of all thy creatures, that any of them harm me or prevail over me. O Allah, your protection is indeed powerful, and your attributes are indeed full of blessings. This is another dua that tells us of the dangers we face from unseen sources, mainly the shayateen, wild animals and reptiles, other unbeknown creations and things in the universe, and particularly our pride and our ungovernable passions. Upon receiving divine instructions, the angels provide necessary protection to us to save us from becoming victims of the evils which flow from these mischief makers, which harms and evils are not destined for us. Dua number 8 is as follows. We are on the halfway mark. Here is another dua that should be recited regularly, preferably daily, to protect us from the unexpected and the unforeseen. Allahumma inni a'udhu bika min sharri ma yaliju fil layli wa min sharri ma yaliju fil nahari wa min sharri ma tahubbu bihi riyah. Allahumma inni a'udhu bika min sharri ma yaliju fil layli wa min sharri ma yaliju fil nahari wa min sharri ma tahubbu bihi riyah. O Allah, I seek your protection from any calamity occurring during the night, and from any calamity occurring during the day, and from any damages approaching from a wind storm, from any natural disaster. Do you think anything will come and touch you when you make this dua of the Nabi sallallahu alayhi wa sallam? You think any harm can, any calamity can come through you, come to you and harm you in any way in the night? You know, people tell me they have had burglaries, this has been stolen, that. Naturally you must lock your house. Obviously you must take all the safety care and precaution. You have to do so. But then you can sleep. Sleep tight, you can rest, because you have made your dua. You have made this dua. Allahumma inni a'udhu bika min sharri ma yaliju fil layl wa min sharri ma yaliju fil nahar. Now you can go to work in peace. You've done everything, you've taken every care, every precaution. It doesn't mean you must be careless, recite these duas and then be careless. I mean, leave all your windows unlocked and your doors unlocked and so on. Now go to sleep and say, I've made my dua. No, you have to tie your camel, so to say. And then you make this dua after taking every precaution, and you can be sure if you are pious and Allah fearing, Allah subhanahu wa ta'ala, the protecting angels will be everywhere. And a protecting angel is powerful than anything else. O Allah, I seek your protection from any calamity occurring during the night, and from any calamity occurring during the day. Allahu Akbar. And from any damages approaching from a windstorm. Now, Nabi Karim sallallahu alayhi wa sallam spoke of windstorm because in the desert, this is the kind of storm that normally strikes. But the word here, ma tahubbu bihi riyah, in our case would apply to any other kind of storm, hailstorm, thunderstorm, flooding, too much rain, etc., whatever. All those things that dua would apply to, because Allah subhanahu wa ta'ala knows. When such duas of a sincere and repentant slave are accepted by Allah ta'ala, then the angels are installed in their places to cover and to protect the seeker
from evil influences, harm and injury from external sources, as mentioned in each of these duas. Heavy winds which cause tremendous damage to lives and property come in various strengths. We never had in South Africa windstorms like we are having now, tornadoes and typhoons and all these various types of blasts that are coming and tearing down houses. I mean, I hear now that roofs are blown, they're blown for kilometers away. I mean, what force must wind have to blow your shack or your roof and so on away, where you find it, it's gone from your particular area into somewhere far away, 2-3 kilometers away. That must be a powerful storm which can carry an entire roof away and blow it far apart. I mean, a roof of 100 square meters is a huge roof. 150, 200 square meters roof is very, very, very heavy. How can wind carry it and throw it so far apart? Men's cars, caravans have been blasted and thrown against walls and smashed into smithereens, into pieces. How does this happen? So heavy winds which cause tremendous damage to lives and property come in various strengths. They come in the form of gales and hurricanes. They come in the form of tempests and tornadoes, cyclones and typhoons, monsoons and whirlwinds. In the United States, the coastline of the United States, where most of the rich and the wealthy and the affluent people live, in their mansions, in their palaces, which cost millions of rands. What has been happening now recently? They've been blasted into nothing, blown away by the winds. And even those areas never had in past history so many gales, so many hurricanes, so many typhoons. Every time that, remember last week I showed you what happened immediately after the Gulf War, how these winds have been striking the United States. In the night, Shaitan can touch with evil those who have not recited precautionary verses of the Quran, Majid, and the necessary du'as like Surah Yasin and Surah Tabarak. How long does it take, brother, Surah Yasin, Surah Tabarak? You recite them, make these du'as, and tell me these are precautionary verses of Quran Majid, precautionary du'as, which if you make, Allah will protect. Harm can come from thieves breaking into the house at night. Injuries can be caused from accidents during the day. We are prone to the evil eyes of jealous people, to the vengeance of hateful sorcerers, and the evils of witchcraft. The shayateen waft themselves into evil forces through the wind, trying to cause damage to the true believers. This is another what Shaitan does. Because Shaitan can change his shape and form. Now what he does when there's a heavy wind, then he becomes invisible in the wind. And he tries to get through, to come into your house with the wind that is coming in. He tries to slip in. And if you have not made this dua, then obviously he gains access into your home. You know, in what they used to do, the angels used to, this is in Quran Majid, they used to hide in the clouds. You know, when the malaikas are coming down with their instructions, then they're talking to one another. Then the shayateen in the pre-prophetic days, then they used to go and hide behind the clouds and listen to the conversation of the angels. Then they know what is going to happen that day and tomorrow. The future events, they used to overhear by hiding behind. So now that has stopped. They can't, because Allah subhanahu wa ta'ala has made the stars to take charge. So the moment they come, they go above a certain line, then immediately the stars fall on them and pelt them and aim at them and kill them and burn them. So they can't go up anymore to overhear the conversation of the angels. Alright. Now what they do on earth is, when there's a wind around, then they waft themselves, they make themselves invisible, they join the wind. And in the wind, with the current of the wind and the force of the wind, they try and escape and come into your house to create mischief. But if you have made these du'as, then the malaikas of Allah subhanahu wa ta'ala, invisible to invisible, they can see. That is their world. They see one another in there. And shaitan does not receive a chance to get into your house. That is how Allah subhanahu wa ta'ala, harm can come from thieves breaking into the house at night. Injuries can be caused from accidents during the day. We are prone to evil eyes of jealous people. We'll talk about that maybe this week or next week, how harmful that is. And to the vengeance of hateful sorcerers and evils of witchcraft. There are many people who are learning all these evil things. They are learning and they come into you. People go to them and say, you know, there's my neighbor. I'm trying to buy his house. He doesn't want to sell me his house. And so on. But I want you to do something. And if you can do something, so he sells his house and he gets away from there. I need it for my son, I need it for my daughter, or whatever, you know. And you help me. So guy says, well,

they don't like him or whatever. All right? So now the boy wants the girl, girl wants the boy, they're not prepared to listen to the parents. So either one of them, the boy or the boy and girl, both of them go to somebody who indulges in these black arts, and they go to him and tell him, look, our parents are, we'll do something to our parents so that they can say yes. All these things are happening, and it's ugly. But if those parents have been making these duas, then you can take one witch and sorcerer, or you can take 100, or you take 1,000 of them. The dua of Sayyidina Nabina Muhammadur Rasulullah sallallahu alayhi wa sallam is more powerful than all these agents of the black arts. They will never get through if you make these duas. Allahu Akbar. The shayateen waft themselves into evil forces through the wind, trying to cause damage to true believers. From all these and many other calamities are we protected when we seek the protection of Allah subhanahu wa ta'ala through such duas taught to us by our Nabi Kareem sallallahu alayhi wa sallam. Dua number 9 coming up is as follows. The following dua is for seeking protection from your possessions and from the things that you would like to possess if you had the means to do so. You know what is our life today? Our life is get married, have a family, and accumulate, buy the best things, the most expensive things, and what you haven't got, you desire. You already make plan that, look, I've got ordinary lounge suite and plain furniture. But now, what you're discussing now with your wife and your family, you know what we're going to do? The moment we've paid this off, then I've seen that lounge suite costs 15,000 rands, and that furniture set costs so much, and you know, we'll sell these, or we'll trade it in, and we'll buy that one. And so on, it goes on. So we are lusting for wealth and for material things. And that's in our life. We remain in credit. All our lives we are paying off and paying off and paying off. And we are paying off 20% of the real amount and 80% of riba. That is what our life has become. We buy one house for X amount. Say the house costs 60,000 rands. We buy one house. But we are already planning when we're going to sell this house for 100,000 rands, because in 5 years' time the value will be 100. We'll sell it for 100,000 and we buy a house for 200,000 rands. He goes into greater debt instead of making shukr and being satisfied with what he has got and trying to build on or add on. No. Now the man wants to buy a 200, and of course from there something else. They remain in debt. To pay off a single bond is 20 years, 25 years, brothers. And they've already planned. Now you go into another debt, another bond, another 20 years. Before you turn around, you're 60 years old, you're still in. And if you lose your work, or you fall sick, or you become injured, and you know, there's the people are there claiming your house, you lose everything. So that is what is going on with us. Here is a dua to protect you from that kind of greed. And that dua is as follows. And short dua. Allahumma inni a'idhum bika min sharri ma a'ataytana wa min sharri ma mana'atana. That's all. Allahumma inni a'idhum bika min sharri ma a'ataytana wa min sharri ma mana'atana. O Allah, I seek your protection from the evil of the things you have given me, and from the evils of the things you have not given me. Subhanallah. So even if the desire comes for nice things, you look at it, and your heart, you know, the moment the element of greed comes into you, something will tell you from within, it's not for me. Make shukr with what you have got. You know what is that? That is the angel whispering into your heart, making you safe, bringing peace into your heart and comfort into your heart. Shaitan is trying to waswas you. Yes, try and buy it. Make a plan. Select your color. Select the material. Select the kind of thing that you want. Shaitan is egging you on to go for it. And what happens is, because you have been making this dua all the time, even the things that you possess, that you have got, they've got power, brothers. You think those are inanimate objects. You think your furniture, your carpet, your roof, your home, you think these are dead objects. No. You know, there have been... Allahu Akbar. Where you sit, you make your salah at home, or where you make your zikr at home, after you have died, your family that remains behind, your children in particular, it is recorded that they hear the zikr every day. They hear your tilawat every day. Those walls are alive, they hear. That same wall can give evidence on the day of judgment that you used to sit there and recite and make tilawah and make zikrullah. Those are not dead. Nothing is dead. Everything is alive. Maybe dead to you, but everything is alive. Nothing is dead.
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0: degrees.
1: To every, so here it is. So your goods, you are saying, oh Allah, I seek protection from the evil of the things that you have already, the things that I possess, my yard, my home, my house, my car, my everything that I've got within my house, my furniture, my effects, my chairs, my tables, my pots, my pans, every wood, every beam, every plank I've got in my roof, every wall, every brick in my house, everything has got life. And you are saying, oh Allah, protect me that I do not go towards greed, that I do not want more than what I have got. 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Allahumma inni a'idhum bika. Look at the word a'udhu. Allahumma inni a'idhum bika min sharri ma a'taytana wa min sharri ma mana'tana. And there is something you desire. Immediately something whispers and tells you, don't desire that which is beyond you. Make shukr with what you have got. So there it is. This is why pride in one's possessions is the easiest way for shaitan to deceive people. Shaitan drives one to great ambition and to acquire and to accumulate worldly possessions and secular knowledges. In this way, he makes us totally materialist in our concepts, in our outlook and in our ideas. Spiritual concerns become secondary. It is du'as such as these that keep us under the protection of the guardian angels that surround us and save us from becoming purely worldly based. Here we do one more du'a, the 10th one. Then we have got, after we do the 10th one, there will be another 6 left. 10th du'a is as follows. The following du'as are very important to recite on a daily basis for one's own protection, especially these days when there is so much sin and evil around us. Let us do this and then we end today's lesson. Allahu Akbar. Allahumma inni a'udhu bika min ilmin la yanfa wa qalbin la yakhsha wa du'ain la yusma'u wa nafsin la tashba'u wa min ha'ula'il arba'. I'll recite it again. Allahumma inni a'udhu bika min ilmin la yanfa wa qalbin la yakhsha wa du'ain la yusma'u wa nafsin la tashba'u wa min ha'ula'il arba'. O Allah, I seek your protection from all kinds of useless knowledge, from a heart which is not disposed to fear you, from supplications, meaning du'as, which you do not hear, from insatiable lusting and desiring. O Allah, guard me from all these 4 mentioned evils. O Allah, guard me, protect me from all these 4 evils that I have mentioned in this du'a. What are the 4 evils that you have mentioned? One is useless knowledge. Second one is a heart which has got no fear of Allah. Third one is from du'as which Allah does not hear. Which du'as does Allah not hear? Du'as of greed, where you have not done shown obedience to Allah and His Rasul, and now you keep asking material things only. You're not asking for other things. Certain du'as Allah does not hear. Du'as which you make for the destruction of your fellow man, out of jealousy and hatred, and so on. Allahu Akbar. And what is the 4th element from which you are seeking protection? Insatiable lusting and desiring. You know what that is. I mean, how la il arba. Allahumma inni a'udhu bika min ilmin la yanfa wa qalbin la yakhsha wa du'ain la yusma'u wa nafsin la tashba wa min ha'u la il arba. Next dua in number 6 is as follows. Allahumma inna na'udhu bika an narji'a ala aqabina aw nuftana an deenina, which is as follows, translation. Oh Allah, I seek your protection from me turning away from the deen. In other words, becoming an murtad, becoming an apostate. Oh Allah, protect me that this must ever happen to me. We don't know what the future holds, but your whole life, brothers, I've seen good people. Allah knows why they ever became, murtad. Christian missionaries are coming all the time. What happens, I don't know. But you have been making dua every day. Oh Allah, do not let that happen to me. You think it can? Missionaries can come. Money can come. Lusting can, whatever can come your way. You have made this dua, the angels of Allah subhanahu wa ta'ala will protect you. That thought, the moment the thought comes in to become a Christian or become a Qadiani or become whatever, it will not influence you. And you know how many different cults are breaking out now? How many different kinds of religions are coming out now? You're asking for protection. So here is the dua. Allahumma inna na'udhu bika an narji'a ala aqabina aw nuftana an deenina. Oh Allah, I seek your protection from me turning away from my deen, in other words becoming murtad, and from my deen ever being put to the test. Oh Allah, don't test me. I'm weak, oh Allah. Don't test me, oh Allah. Please do not put me to the test, because I do not know whether I can pass the test. And Allah will not put you to test. Allah's mercy will cover you. So when that comes, even if the test ever comes also, the angels will be there to protect you and to safeguard you and to see to it that you do not fall into the pit. Next dua. Allahumma inni a'udhu bika min yawmi su' wa min laylati su' wa min sa'ati su' wa min sahibi su' wa min jarri su' fi daril muqamah. Very important dua, brothers. Allahumma inni a'udhu bika min yawmi su' wa min laylati su' wa min sa'ati su' wa min sahibi su' wa min jarri su' fi daril muqamah. Recite this every day. Very, very important. What is it? Oh Allah, I seek your protection from an evil day, from an evil night, from an evil hour, from an evil companion, and from an evil neighbor in my place of residence. You know what a fitna it is to have an evil neighbor. It's a great fitna. But your whole life you are making dua that Allah must protect you from an evil neighbor. So here is the dua. I seek your protection from an evil day. Yes, there are days that are... The day itself is not evil. It is the people that make that particular... A day of festivity, day of joy, day of merrymaking, day of dancing, day of rejoicing, fun, games and so on. That is not for us. That is why it is... It is not the day actually, it is us that make that day what it is. So we are asking protection that we ever be in such a company, the way Allah and Rasul is forgotten, deen, salah, zakah, everything is forgotten. Oh Allah, protect. Oh Allah, I seek your protection from an evil day, from an evil night... Person may, a friend may come to you, you may be a young man, and he may tempt you and tell you, come, let's go out for the night. Let's go for a jol, so to say. You know, they use the word. Let's go for a heavy night and a happy night. You don't know where he's taking you. He may take you into a company where the friends are drinking, smoking daha maybe, using mandrax maybe, or whatever, and you are tempted. Say, just for experiment, and you've never smoked. Just try it. And that one night may destroy you for the future forever. Because you may become addicted. Whatever can happen. Partying, drinking, merrymaking, whatever. Yeah, your whole life you're asking Allah subhanahu wa ta'ala to protect you from such kinds of people. That is why immediately from an evil hour, from an evil companion, the worst thing you can have is evil friends, sinful friends. Allahu Akbar. Next dua is as follows. Allahumma inni a'udhu bika min ash-shiqaqi wa nifaqi wa su'il akhlaq. The dua again. Allahumma inni a'udhu bika min ash-shiqaqi wan nifaq wa su'il akhlaq. And this dua is as follows. Oh Allah, I seek your protection from obstinacy, from hypocrisy, and from bad manners. Akhlaq, from bad manners. And you know what is obstinacy? Person comes, you may have found this amongst your friends. You tell him, brother, this is the haq. He says, what do you know about haq? I know better. That's being obstinate. He doesn't want to, he knows, he's a know-all. He's the best, he knows manners, he knows everything. From hypocrisy. Your whole life you're asking people. Yes, it is natural, sometimes shaitan comes in there and he tries to make you into a hypocrite. And you have asked Allah's protection, so the angels will protect you. Allah, and from bad manners. Next dua is as follows. Allahumma musarriful qulub, sarrif qulubana ala ta'atik. Oh Allah, you are the master and controller of all hearts. Incline my heart to your obedience. Who are you asking? Your heart belongs to Allah. You are saying, oh Allah, you are the controller of all the hearts. Make my heart to always be in obedience of you, oh Allah. Allah hears every dua. And you ask it once. Maybe Allah does not hear. Maaf for putting it like that. Maybe Allah does not. Second day, third day, fourth day, somewhere along the line, Allah is going to hear. Malaikas are saying Ameen. Every time you say Ya Allahumma Musarriful Qulub, Sarrif Qulubana Ala Ta'atik, somewhere along the line it is going to get through. Somewhere along the line Allah will bless you. Somewhere along the line the Malaikas are bound to say Ameen. And remember, the Malaikas only say Ameen to that person reciting that dua that deserves Ameen of the Malaikas. Then immediately what happens? Throughout the seven heavens, the Ameen of the Malaikas is heard. It reaches Allah subhanahu wa ta'ala. Those very angels work in two shifts, either after Asr and before Maghrib, or after Fajr. They are going to report to Allah subhanahu wa ta'ala that, oh Allah, that slave of yours and that slave of yours and that slave of yours was making this dua, oh Allah. Allah will say, did you say Ameen? Yes, the Malaika will say, we did say Ameen. And our Ameen was heard throughout, by all the angels, throughout the seven heavens. Allah subhanahu wa ta'ala then, tell my slave, I have granted his wish. What happens then? There is a whole world out there. There's a lot of activity there in the kingdom of Allah subhanahu wa ta'ala. Everything is being reported and acceptance or rejection is being given notified. Then Allah subhanahu wa ta'ala may also say, you heard my slave say so. Is he an obedient slave? They say, oh Allah, he is obedient, but not all the time. What happens then? And that dua is taken and thrown back into your face. Therefore, conformity is very important. Obedience is very important. For the acceptance of du'as, we must... All right, in the beginning, we may be infractious. We may be a little disorganized in our life. But if you carry on and carry on, things are... If your willingness is there, the intention... Look, not everybody of us we are not all angels. But if you are seeking goodness and piety to Allah fear, somewhere along the line there will be spiritual growth. Your iman will strengthen. You are going to come right. Don't discard anybody, brothers, because the person who appears to you and to me to be the most rebellious and the most obstinate and the most weak amongst us, that person tomorrow can leave you miles behind. He can go away very far. You won't even recognize that person. So the ability to turn a new leaf is in every person. You know, I look at the Jamaat brothers and I look at some of them. Some of them were the biggest scholars in the past. They were the worst in mankind in the past. And in one leap they've left us behind. And yet when he was going on like that in his past life, you would have written him off. You would have said it's not possible for this man to reform. And just look at some of them today. They don't even know where to hide their tattoos. And yet the nur that has come into them, how has this change come about? Don't condemn anybody. Always invite, always hope, always make dua, because they are the people that will leave us behind. And it's happening already. Let's go further. Allahumma inni as'aluka, there's one or two left only. Allahumma inni as'aluka al-huda, wa-tuqa, wal-afafa, wal-ghina. Allahu Akbar. Here it is. Oh Allah, I beseech you to guide me to the right way, to bestow me with piety, to grant me modesty and humility, and to bless me with self-sufficiency. Allahumma inni as'aluka al-huda, wa-tuqa, wal-afafa, wal-ghina. Look, you are asking for a good life, but who are you asking? Oh Allah, I beseech you to guide me to the right way, to bestow me with piety, grant me modesty and humility, and to bless me with self-sufficiency. Look at the word here used. Self-sufficiency. You're asking Allah not for more. You're asking for Allah just enough. I want to be self-sufficient. Oh Allah, whatever you have decreed, just give me that. I don't want any more. 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Oh Allah, do help me. And do not help anyone against me. Do support me and do not support others against me. Do grant me success in unseen ways and do not grant success to my enemies. Do bless me with guidance. Make the right path easy for me and always help me when enemies rise against me. Let's look at this dua. Very important. Rabbi, a'inni wa la tu'in alayya. وَانْصُرْنِي وَلَا تَنْصُرْ عَلَيَّ وَامْكُرْ لِي وَلَا تَمْكُرْ عَلَيَّ وَحْدِنِي الْحُدَى وَيَسِّرِ الْحُدَى لِي وَانْصُرْنِي عَلَى مَنْ بَغَى عَلَيَّ. Translation. One more dua to go, then we finish today's lesson. Oh Allah, do help me. Who are you asking for help? Oh Allah, do help me. And do not help anyone against me. Do support me and do not support others against me. Do grant me success in unseen ways and do not grant success to my enemies. Do bless me with guidance, make the right path easy for me and always help me when enemies arise against me. Brothers, this is a very powerful dua. Yes, it happens from time to time. We may become unemployed, we may become sick, our income may be affected. Whatever happens, you make this dua regularly. And you will see how Allah looks after you. Because you have asked Allah to help you in ghaib, in unseen ways. And you have asked Allah every day. Every day you have asked Allah subhanahu wa ta'ala. Allah is all hearing. Allah is all seeing. Allah is all knowing. When the servant and the slave turns to Allah subhanahu wa ta'ala, Allah will not leave him in the lurch. And then here comes the last dua for today. It is as follows. Rabbij alni laka, zakkaran laka, shakkaran laka, rahaban laka, mitwaan laka, mukhbitan ilayka, awahan muniban. 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O Allah, O my Creator, O my Sustainer, favor me and bless me in a way that I remember you always, that I be grateful to you always, that I fear you always, and that I obey you always. O Allah, make me of those who turn to you always with remembrance, with contemplation, and with sincere tears of devotion. Such are the du'as that a true slave makes to his master, to his maker, to his creator and sustainer, Allah subhanahu wa ta'ala, to obtain the mercies and graces of Allah ta'ala. Many angels are appointed by Allah ta'ala to serve such a true obedient slave of Allah. These angels carry out their functions with great admiration towards the slave of Allah ta'ala, who seeks the protection of only Allah from the evil savages who seek to destroy him. He or she believes implicitly in the power of Allah ta'ala to overcome the evil around him or her. It is du'as such as these that are recited daily that keep away evils from them and inspire them towards piety, Allah fear, and pure goodness. Jazakumullah. Wa akhiru da'wana alhamdulillahi rabbil alameen. Brothers, next week I'll conclude the other six du'as and carry on from there, inshallah.
0: وأن يصلي على رسوله الكريم أما بعد فأعوذ بالله من الشيطان الرجيم بسم الله الرحمن الرحيم الحمد لله all thanks and all praises are due to Allah سبحانه وتعالى our creator Allah our maker Allah our sustainer Allah we also send درود and salam upon the last and the final and the chosen messenger of Allah سبحانه وتعالى سيدنا ونبينا محمد الرسول الله صلى الله عليه وسلم our subject is the story of creation we are doing the creation of the angels the malaikas of Allah subhanahu wa ta'ala. In this we are doing a section of du'as. We have dealt with 10 du'as that we should make daily. These are the du'as that were recited by the Nabi sallallahu alayhi wa sallam. It shows to us the need for us to recite these du'as for our protection, for our guidance, for receiving the mercy of Allah subhanahu wa ta'ala. These du'as are very important. The 16 du'as, I've given you 10, I'm going to give you the balance now, from 11 to number 16. And I said I will compile them into a page or two, depending on how much, and then I will circulate it amongst you. I want to complete the du'as before I write it down for you. I will give them to you, and I would wish you to recite them every day. And if you can, as you recite them over a period, learn it off by heart, then it will be very, very good. Also, remember these du'as are for yourself and for the members of your family. So they must also be included. And if we can teach our children to recite these du'as, then they will grow up with it and they will pass it on. Now remember, in our forefathers' time, the system was oral guidance and orally carrying it over. In other words, what grandfather would do, he would pass it on to his son, and the son to the son, and so on. It used to go on mother to daughter, and so on. They used to pass it on. Now we've got to recreate that. We've forgotten that, and we've left that alone. But we've got to create that in our families again, whereby father passes on to his children. And so it must go from generation to generation. So we've lost a lot of, many, many years, and we've lost a lot of time in this. But we've got to generate this spiritual feeling and bond amongst us again, and we've got to enhance the family life through these powerful means of Islam. The dua number 11, as I say, I've given you 10, I've got here written down that the last dua I did was number 10. Number 11 will be as follows. Sometimes the true believer expresses his need for protection to Allah Ta'ala in the following humble way. Nabi Sallallahu Alaihi Wasallam used to make this dua also. And I say it is important we do so also. And on this, the last week of May of the year 1994, which is equivalent to the the first week of May 1994, and this is equivalent to the last week of Dhul-Qa'dah. Next week it will be Dhul-Hijjah, last week of Dhul-Qa'dah of the year 1414 after the Hijrah. We commence with this beautiful, simple, short dua of Sayyidina wa Nabina Muhammadur Rasulullah sallallahu alayhi wa sallam. The dua is, Allahumma waqiyatan kawaqiyatil walid. Allahumma waqiyatan kawaqiyatil walid. Simple dua, and it means, O Allah, grant me protection like you have granted protection to a child. O Allah, grant me protection like you have protected, like you have given protection, like you extend protection to a child. So it's a very, very simple dua that the Nabi sallallahu alaihi wasallam used to make. We make them because Allah subhanahu wa ta'ala has granted very special attention and protection to children. Children are innocent. The shayateen seek to create problems for children. They like to disturb the children. You have heard of children waking up in a state of shock. You have heard children being troubled and they're crying, and the mother and the father cannot understand why the children are crying. Why is the child crying? Why is my child crying? Now, all the time, what has happened is, because of our way of life, because of the house that we live in, the home that we live in, there is no protection in there. I mean, the music is playing aloud, there's all kinds of pornography lying around, and people coming in and blaspheming, and all kinds of talk goes on, and there's all kinds of rudeness and swearing and shouting and abuse going on. When you get a home that is like this, where a lot of wrong things are being committed, then the doors of that home are open to the shayateen. The shayateen come and entertain themselves in such a house. They enjoy themselves. There's a lot of wastage, a lot of worldly entertainment, a lot of fun, a lot of games, a lot of shouting, a lot of laughter, a lot of merriment in such a house. So the shayateen come in, and now they start to worry these children. They cause problems. Now, a child is innocent. So the child sees the shayateen with the eyes of an innocent child. Many children have the gift of seeing that which you grown-ups cannot see. So the child is easily disturbed. And when the child is disturbed, then of course the child is uncomfortable, the child cries, the child is upset, the child messes and makes a general nuisance of himself or herself. Now, by making this dua, you are not only seeking protection from Allah, so what are you saying? Oh Allah, you have granted. Now, what the malaikas generally do in such a case is that they protect these children. When it gets too much for the children, then these malaikas come in and they chase the shayateen away. And they protect the children from harm reaching them from the shayateen. Then sometimes what they do is the shayateen get so powerful that they want to snatch the child and they want to carry the child away. So the child starts screaming more and more. When the shayateen stretch their hand out to take this child, to harm this child, to injure this child, to throw the child out of its cot, to throw the child out of his bed, you will see sometimes children getting up, standing on the cot, and they're holding on, and they're going on in a fit state, and they want to jump or get out of it. Then it is because shayateen wants to harm them, and they are seeing this, so they start screaming. In bed sometimes, when the shaitan wants to come in and he wants to catch the child, harm the child, enter and take the child away, or carry it, extend its ugly hands and so on to try and harm the child, then the child starts screaming more and more and more and more. So the malaikas come in at this stage and they chase the shayateen away. But this would not happen. This would not happen if du'as are made in that particular house and you ask for protection. You ask the protection and seek the protection of Allah subhanahu wa ta'ala from all kinds of harms. So this du'a is for that reason. I want to do one more thing here. I've brought a book along just to give an idea for parents, because bringing up children is very, very important. All of us have children at home. And it is very important we understand something from dua such as this. Children are delicate. And mothers must know one very important lesson, that from the time of conception, in other time, the moment she discovers that she is pregnant,
1: Now from that time onwards, or actually before that also, a mother should always be very, very concerned about her particular child. That these children, that the child or the children we're going to bring into the world should be the best of Muslims. So the preparation for this starts from the time of marriage, let us say. The du'as must be there, the safety precautions must be built in for children from the time of conception, from the time mother and father engaged in the sexual act. And the reason for that is that conception can take place and a child can come into the world, then immediately there must be du'as of protection. For shaitan, his mischief and his wickedness is such that he tries from that time to harm the children. And children from the time of birth, in other words from the time of conception, from the time it is a clot, there is intelligence in there, there is life in there. And that must be formulated and developed by the mother in particular and by the father. That must be, you remember the dua that was made by Nabi Isa alayhi salatu wasalam's grandmother. Alright? By her grandmother, the dua that she made seeking protection for her child from the mother of Nabi.
2: As-salamu alaykum wa rahmatullahi wa barakatuh. Riddur al-Sharif. 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

0: 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Once again, Majlis of Zikr, Allah Tabaraka wa Ta'ala's fazal that we have gathered over the past few Thursdays. We have been discussing Hazrat Khaja Sahib Rahmatullah Alayhi's Muraqaba of Maut. We have been taking some verses from that Muraqaba. And I mentioned that this is a Majlis of Zikr, so therefore we try to develop the love of Allah Tabaraka wa Ta'ala in this majlis. As far as Islam and the laws of Islam are concerned, they are so many that we have to spend our lifetime learning them. We have to find some time in our lives to learn them. There's so much to learn about namaz, roza, zakat, hajj, ibadat, muamalat, muasharat, everything. A Muslim is one who enters into the fold of Islam completely. He does not practice on some aspects of Islam. But at the same time, it is not something that is frightening. It is not something that is scary, that how can we practice on Islam? So many things about Islam, how are we going to learn and how are we going to practice? It's nothing, it's basic, it is simple. But for everything, we have to make a little bit of effort. But it is not an impossible task. Allah Tabaraka wa Ta'ala has not given the Ummat of Nabi alayhi salatu wasalam very difficult ahkam and laws as He gave to the Bani Israel and others. If some najasat had to fall on their clothes, it was not sufficient for them to just take it and wash it three times and say it is pak. They had to cut it out with the scissors. Now imagine a person, if najasat catches his garment in different places, then he must keep cutting from here, there and everywhere, and after that keep putting patches. See if Allah Ta'ala gave us those ahkam. Because they also were very difficult kind of people. So Allah Tabaraka wa Ta'ala gave them such kind of laws also. And many other laws. Islam is simple, practical, beautiful, ajmal, ashal, akmal. That is the beauty of Islam. From whichever angle you look at it, there is nothing but beauty. In everything there is beauty. But to see the beauty of something, you have to have sight. If you tell a blind person that this woman is a very beautiful woman, the blind person cannot see. You say it's a beautiful tree, it's a beautiful car, it's a beautiful home, it's beautiful clothes the person is wearing. So the person says that to me, I don't know what you are talking about because I live in a world of total darkness. It is Allah Tabaraka wa Ta'ala's fazal that He has given us sight. But we must not think that those people who have got no sight, it is an azab of Allah Tabaraka wa Ta'ala. Great, great sahaba ikram radiallahu anhu majma'een were blind. Many of them. Great tabi'is were blind. Tabi tabi'is were blind. Great mashayikh of ours were blind. Because Allah Tabaraka wa Ta'ala takes away the basarat and He gives them the basirat. The sight is taken away, the zahiri sight. But Allah Ta'ala then opens the eyes of their heart. And they see those things that we cannot then see. In their blindness, what they see, we cannot see. There are reports of angels visiting great, great walis of Allah Tabaraka wa Ta'ala who were blind and they could see them. Now with what eyes did they see them? It It was the basarat, a basirat. Allah Tabaraka wa Ta'ala gave them that kind of a heart. But what I am getting across to you is that to see the beauty of anything, there has to be sight. We are not talking about whether the person who is blind, whether it is azab or whether it is rahmat of Allah Ta'ala. All we are talking about is that you need sight to see anything that is beautiful. Now if a person is blind, then he cannot see. So just like that, if we are blind to the realities of deen, we don't have that knowledge of deen. We don't have that in-depth knowledge of deen. We haven't studied the Qur'an Sharif. We haven't studied the seerah of Nabi alayhi salatu wasalam, the sunnah of Nabi alayhi salatu wasalam. We opened our eyes in an environment of sin and vices and evil and darkness of the spiritual kind. And we also were engulfed with that darkness. Our hearts never experienced any kind of noor and light and tajalliyat of Allah tabaraka wa ta'ala all our lives. We did not taste the sweetness of iman in our lives. We spoke about iman. We talked a lot about us being Muslims, but we have no taste of that iman in our hearts. The halawat of iman, we don't know what it is. So then if somebody says that Islam is a beautiful religion, beautiful deen, there's nothing but beauty in it from whichever angle you look at it, then we say, but we don't seem to find it. So then we will say, go and have your eyes treated. There's cataract in your eyes. Go to an eye specialist and have the cataract removed. Then you will see everything. Then you will see the beauty of everything. The same way, have the cataract of your spiritual heart removed. Then you will see the beauty of Islam in everything. The salat, you will see beauty. What a beautiful way of ibadat. There's beauty in it. If the person is making the salat in the appropriate manner, befitting manner, in his salat is this khushu and khuzu, then in his ruku you will see beauty. In the sajda, when 1 million people go down in sajda in the Haram Sharif, or 3 million people, look at the beauty of that. If a non-Muslim with an open mind, without any prejudice in his heart, has to just see the sajda of the Muslim, their forehead prostrated on the ground before Allah, just one Allahu Akbar and everybody on the ground. And everyone saying, Subhana Rabbi Al-A'la. The beauty of that sajda, only the person who has got the noor and tajalli in his heart, he can appreciate. But we take it for granted because we say we've been making salat 50 years of our life, 70 years of our life. And we have been making the salat also like pecking some grains from the ground, like how a hen pecks some grains from the ground. We have been making our sajdas like that. So therefore we don't see beauty in it. Otherwise in the salat of the Muslim there's beauty. In the fasting there's beauty. In zakat there's beauty. In hajj there's beauty. In the relationship between people, if you look at the ahkam of Nabi alayhi salatu wasalam, how should you meet? How should you talk? How should you behave? If we have to discuss those aspects, we'll see nothing but beauty in it. In the trading and transaction of a Muslim, there is beauty. But we don't see it. Why don't we see it? Because we, as I said, that we opened our eyes in an environment of sin, vices, evil, Western culture, Eastern culture, Hollywood culture, Bollywood culture. Now when we grow up with that kind of culture, then we see nothing but restrictions, we see limitations, we see some kind of imposition upon us, some kind of force upon us, do this, do that. It's not that. There's nothing but love in Islam. There's nothing but love and muhabbat in Islam. Those restrictions we find to be very, very difficult because we are growing up in that Bollywood, Hollywood culture. So if somebody says that there mustn't be intermingling, we say very difficult. How can we have our weddings, walimas and all, no intermingling? Somebody says must run your business without interest, say impossible. How can we run business without interest? Somebody says mustn't go to the casinos, discos, cinemas, don't watch haram on the TV, they say very difficult. How can we stay away from all that? Life will become boring. because we grew up in that. But if that child had grown up in a home where there was all the time discussion of the beauty of Islam, and if we had developed the love of Allah and His Rasul sallallahu alaihi wasallam in the heart of that child, then the child would have grown up realizing that Islam is a very, very beautiful deen, a way of life. Then we would have been seeing the weaknesses, the shortcomings, the deficiencies in all the other cultures. So the majlis of zikr, yes, that's what I was discussing. This majlis of zikr is to develop this love of Allah tabaraka wa ta'ala through the ash'ar, through the ayat of the Quran Sharif, through the zikrullah, through the ahadith Sharif. What we try to achieve is the development of that love of Allah ta'ala. We must nurture it. We must water that seed of iman which is in our hearts. And when the love of Allah ta'ala and His Rasul sallallahu alayhi wa sallam will come into our hearts, then we will search for ibadat, zikr, tilawat, charities, caring of the poor, the needy, the destitute, assisting and helping, compassion, love, mercy, kindness, all these things. Then we will go out in search of that, that where can we display these characteristics. Then we won't go searching for sins. At present we go searching for sins. We are no more in that group that commits accidental sin. We are now in that group that goes searching for sins. We are searching for it. Whether it is on the chat lines, on the mix-it, television, radio, cinemas, bazaars, everywhere where we go searching for sins. Where can my nafs get some kind of enjoyment and pleasure? We completely forget that who is the one that has created us, who is the one in whose hands our life lies. And if He just orders the angel at that moment when the person is engaging in adultery, that take away the soul of this servant of mine, what will be his condition? Or he's in the cinema or disco. But shaitan doesn't allow us to think in that line. So what we say is that listen to this muraqabah of mouth, listen to the things that will develop love of Allah and His Rasul sallallahu alayhi wa sallam. Take abundant name of Allah ta'ala, make zikrullah, so that it becomes easy to make amal on all other aspects of deen. It's not the end of all things, this majlis of zikr. It is merely the fuel that we require. When you put fuel into the car, then why do we put that fuel into the car? Do we put it there just after filling the tank, then the car, we park it in the garage all our lives? We put the fuel there so that the car may move on the highways and on the streets, and it may take us to distant places or wherever we want to go. That is why we fill up the fuel. So the zikrullah is merely that fuel. Now after filling up, then we have to make these cars of ours, our spiritual cars, our spiritual bodies, then move. The fuel for the rockets is different from that which they use for motorcycles. They don't use that same fuel for rockets, because that rocket has to go very, very high. So that fuel is also of a different kind. Now we want to fill up that kind of fuel which does not leave us on the ground. We are not going to run our cars on the streets and highways of our cities. We want to take off from the farsh and go up to the arsh. Our destination is the arsh of Allah Tabarak. And Allah Tabarak wa Ta'ala's ihsan and fazal upon the believers, that He gives them that opportunity to take off from the arsh and be on the farsh. And take off from the farsh and be on the arsh. Allah Ta'ala gives them that kind of fuel. Sincere tawbah from all sins. Sincere tawbah from all sins. An implementation of the ahkam of Allah Tabaraka wa Ta'ala in our lives. And the person has taken off from the farsh and he is on the arsh of Allah Tabaraka wa Ta'ala. All other rockets and spaceships, they go up to a certain height. The moon is only 240,000 miles away from the earth. The sun is a few million miles. Where have they gone? But the believer's heart, Allah Tabaraka wa Ta'ala has made such that a little bit of purification and he takes off from the ground and he is on the arsh of Allah Ta'ala. May Allah Tabaraka wa Ta'ala give us all the tawfiq of amal. Since we have brothers here from Port Shepstone, from Pietermaritzburg and Stanger and other places, so and our Isha is still 8 o'clock, so I will terminate here. We'll have some zikrullah, some dua, and make dua Allah Tabaraka wa Ta'ala make it easy for us also to take off.
1: Ameen.
0: How long are we going to remain on the ground? Like speck of dust. Allah Allah kaisa pyara naam hai, aashiqon ka meena aur jaam hai. Allah Allah kaisa pyara naam hai.

You are the creator of the universe. Ya Allah, our life in your control, our health in your control, our sight in your control, our hearing in your control, our speech in your control, the ground on which we walk in your control, the homes in which we live, my beloved Allah, in your control. Oh, my beloved Allah, we are seeking from you. Your treasures are unlimited. Your treasures are unlimited. My beloved Allah, you dearly love forgiveness of the sins of the sinners when they turn towards you. Mere Allah, hum gunegar hai, siyakar hai. Hum badkar hai, hum mujrim aur khatakar hai. Hum gande aur nalaiq hai. Mere Allah, hum sab kuch hai, bande magar tere hai. Whatever we may be, my beloved Allah, we are your slaves. Ya Allah, where do we go? There is no one for us besides you. We cannot turn to anyone besides you. Oh, my beloved Allah, we have recognized you as our Rabb. We have recognized you as our Khaliq. We have recognized you as our Malik. We have recognized you as our Creator, our Sustainer, our Razzaq Allah. Oh, my beloved Allah, we are therefore turning towards you. We are extending our begging bowls before you. You have attached these begging bowls to our bodies so that we may extend them before you any part of the day or night. Ya Allah, this very moment you are watching us. You are listening to us. You even are aware of the thoughts that are crossing our minds of nadamat, of shame. Ya Allah, we are ashamed of the sins that we have committed from the time we became of age up till now. Ya Allah, you could have destroyed us when we were committing sins. You could have paralyzed us when we were committing sins. Ya Allah, you could have ordered the earth to open up and swallow us up. You could have sent the gale force wind against us. You could have sent the flood waters against us. You could have sent the tsunamis against us. Oh, my beloved Allah, you could have destroyed us in many ways, but how tolerant you are, how merciful you are, how forgiving you are, how generous and kind you are, how compassionate you are. Oh, my beloved Allah, there is no one besides you. Tere siwa hamara koi sahara nahi. Tere siwa koi hamara nahi. Tere siwa hamara koi sahara nahi. Tere siwa koi hamara nahi. Mere Allah, mere pyare Allah, forgive each and every one of us. Forgive our major sins and our minor sins. Sins that we committed knowingly or unknowingly, in the light of day or darkness of nights. Sins of our eyes, sins of our ears, sins of our tongues, sins of our hands and feet, our heart and mind. My beloved Allah, day and night you pour your bounties upon us. Your bounties shower upon us day and night. Ya Allah, the whole universe for our benefit. Ha, mere Allah, hum kitne namak haram hai. Tera hi diya hua khana kha karke, teri hi na farmani. Ya Allah, we eat food provided by you. When the strength comes in our bodies, then we use the strength for your disobedience. Ya Allah, we challenge your might and power. Hum kitne nalayak hai. But my beloved Allah, we are not bragging about our sins. We are not justifying our sins. We are ashamed of the sins that we have committed in our lives. Hamari zindagi ka hal badal de. Change the condition of our lives. Change the direction of our lives. Ya Allah, the interests of our lives have changed. Ya Allah, the Sahaba-e-Kiram radiyallahu anhum ajma'in. Ya Allah, unka zauk aur unka shauk jihad tha. The tilawat of the Quran Sharif. Ibadat, zikr, service to mankind, invitation towards haq, invitation towards your deen. Ya Allah, unki zindagi isi par guzarti thi. Ya Allah, din aur raat ek hi fikr thi ke tu razi ho jaye. Day and night only one concern, that Allah must become pleased. Ya Allah, today our interests of life have changed. Ya Allah, din raat gunaho ke andar mulawas. Cinemas, television, filth on the internet sites, filthy magazines, all kinds of sporting activities, everything has taken away all our time.

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We require a transplant of a spiritually sound heart. You have given man the science of transplant of hearts, my beloved Allah. Transplant a sound spiritual heart into our bodies. It is not difficult for you, my beloved Allah. ہوا و حرص والا دل بدل دے, میرا غفلت میں ڈوبا دل بدل دے. ہوا و حرص والا دل بدل دے, میرا غفلت میں ڈوبا دل بدل دے. بدل دے دل کی دنیا, دل بدل دے. خدایا فضل فرما, دل بدل دے. خدایا فضل فرما, دل بدل دے. خدایا خدایا فضل فرما, دل بدل دے. گنہگاری میں کب تک عمر کاٹوں؟ How long, my Allah, are we going to walk the path of sins? 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A day is going to come when we have to depart from this world. Ya Allah, change the condition of our hearts. Clean and purify our hearts of malice, of greed, of pride, of arrogance, of evil passions and desires. Ya Allah, fill our hearts with your muhabbat and the love of Rasulullah sallallahu alayhi wa sallam, so that it becomes extremely easy to do everything pleasing to you and to Rasulullah sallallahu alayhi wa sallam. Put the hatred of sins into our hearts. Put the hatred of sins into our hearts, my beloved Allah. Ya Allah, we have begun to love sins. Put the hatred of sins into our hearts. Oh, my beloved Allah, if you have to turn away your glance of forgiveness because of our sins, then who do we turn towards? There is no other door that we can tap, no other home that we can beg. Don't look at our weaknesses, our shortcomings, our sins and our faults. Ya Allah, look at your shan of being Rahim and Kareem. Ya Allah, ummat ka hal badal de, change the condition of the ummat. Ummat par raham farma, forgive the ummat of Nabi alayhi salatu wasalam. Open the doors of maghfirat for the ummat of Rasulullah sallallahu alayhi wasalam. Overlook the shortcomings, the weaknesses of the ummat of Rasulullah sallallahu alayhi wasallam. Ya Allah, my beloved Nabi sallallahu alayhi wasallam dearly loved his ummat. Day and night his only concern was his ummat. How much of his blood was shed for the sake of the ummat. How much he had to tolerate for the sake of the ummat. How much of torture and persecution. He was stoned in Taif, he was stoned in Uhud. Ya Allah, his Mubarak shoes become filled with his Mubarak blood. Ostracized 3 solid years in Shaab ibn Abi Talib. Ya Allah, that Haram Sharif where we make tawaf with such ease and comfort, where he went into sajda, filthy intestines of animals thrown on his back. Yet he was the closest to you, by Allah. For whom was he crying? For whom was his blood shed? For the sake of the ummat. When he is informed that ummat for whom you made so much of sacrifices, that ummat for whom you were stoned, that ummat for whom you suffered so much, the haya, the shame and the modesty of the ummat is gone. That ummat in cinemas, in discos, dance halls, pageant shows, Bollywood and Hollywood movies. Ya Allah, when he is informed that even in your Mubarak city, Madina Tayyibah, a few meters away from your Mubarak resting place, the filthiest of films are seen on the television screens. Filthy novels and magazines with filthy pictures in newspapers can be obtained in any street. Filthy music on the cell phones even near your Rosa Mubarak. Ya Allah, in his time the kuffar, the mushrikeen, the yahood and the nasara caused him injury and pain. Today we are the cause of his grief and his pain and his sorrow.
or the day of Qiyamah, if he has to catch our garment and ask us, that is this how you repaid me? Is this the appreciation you showed? Ya Allah, hum kya jawab de? If he has to ask us, when my deen was leaving your homes and your bazaars and your marketplaces and your lives, not even a frown came on your forehead. In fact, you enjoyed the sins with those who were engaged in sins. Mere Allah, aaj raat hamare liye koi faisla kar le. Make a decision of change for us tonight, by Allah. How long? How long? Gunehgari mein kab tak umr kaato? 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Ya Allah, bless us all with good health, physical health and spiritual health. There are so many who have met up with accidents. There are so many in hospitals, in clinics, in homes. So many undergone operations. So many undergoing operations. So many sick amongst us. Ya Allah, whosoever is sick and ailing, give them shifa. Dua aur dawa mein asar hai zarur. Marizo ki shifa lekin daste khuda mein. My beloved Allah, bless us with complete shifa. Those who are weak, give them strength. Those who are in financial difficulties, bless them with plentiful of halal risk and remove the difficulties. Those who have no children, bless them with pious and righteous children. Those whose children have gone on to drinks and drugs and vices and evils, bring them back onto Sirat-e-Mustaqim. Ya Allah, we are living in a vicious environment, vicious environment. Ab kidhar jaye? We are being lashed by fitnas from our right, from our left, from in front of us and behind us. From above us, pouring from the satellites. Ya Allah, kidhar jaye? Hamare hal par raham farmale. Ya Allah, ek din marna hai, aakhir maut hai. Don't let the angel of death find us in a disco, cinema, theater, gambling den or popping drugs in our mouths. Or in adultery, fornication, or watching some filth on the TV or the internet site, or any filthy magazine. Ya Allah, Ummat-e-Muslimah. Someone is dying at the prostitute quarters. Someone in the cinema, someone in the disco. Hamare hal par raham farmale. When the time of our death comes, take us to Madina Tayyibah. Take us to Madina Tayyibah. At the Rosa Mubarak of my beloved Rasul sallallahu alayhi wa sallam. With as-salatu was-salamu alayka ya Rasulallah. As-salatu was-salamu alayka ya Habiballah. As-salatu was-salam. Let our souls depart. Bless us with burial in Baqi. If it is not muqaddar there, wherever it may be, let it be in a state that you are pleased with us. Barkat wali maut ata farma. Humse razi ho ja. Humse razi ho ja. Ey maula, humse razi ho ja. Ya Allah, accept all the works of deen that are taking place. 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Ya Allah, protect the masajid, the madaris, the khanqahs, protect the haramain sharifain. Ya Allah, protect all institutions of deen. Whoever is serving your deen, bless them with the tawfiq of ikhlas, sincerity in all amal. Rasul-e-Pak sallallahu alayhi wa sallam, all his life he made duas for us. Ya Allah, bless us with all the goodness that he asked for us. Bless the ummat with that goodness. And from all the mischief, corruption and fitnas that he asked for protection, protect us
and the Ummat of Rasulullah sallallahu alayhi wa sallam. Ya Allah, remove the difficulties, the pain, the suffering, the problems that the Palestinian Muslims are undergoing. Those in Chechnya, Bosnia, Kashmir, Afghanistan, Iraq, Sudan, Somalia, Darfur, and all other parts of the world. Ya Allah, you are well aware of the good wishes, the good desires, the tamanna that is in the hearts of each and every individual who has raised his or her hand this part of the night before you. Ya Allah, fulfill their good wishes, good desires. Unki nek murado ko pura kar de. And you are well aware of the hardship, the difficulty, the pain, the suffering that each and every individual who has raised his or her hand before you is undergoing. Remove the pain, suffering and hardships. 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

0: 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listening at the madrasa and those listening overseas, these being the days of ibadat, zikr, tilawat, an increase in the amale khair, these are the days for the virtues of which you have been listening to from different speakers, and there's abundant amount of literature also that has been distributed with regards to the virtues of these mubarak days. That much at least I am certain that each and every one of you are familiar with by now, that in these Mubarak days, Allah Tabaraka wa Ta'ala really and dearly loves the ibadat of the believers. I'm just giving you an explanation, a meaning, not quoting a Hadith Sharif. That Allah Tabaraka wa Ta'ala really loves the ibadat. It is superior than other days of ibadat. Of course, each month has got its own significance. Laylatul Qadr has got its own significance. The whole month of Ramadan has got its significance. But when we are talking about a number of days, the 10 days that are referred to in this ayat, the 10 days and 10 nights. So just as we have the odd nights of Ramadan or the last 10 nights of Ramadan, now these 10 days and nights, Allah Tabaraka wa Ta'ala dearly loves the ibadat. Ibadat is something that a person has to do all his life. There are different explanations and meanings that are given of this ayat with regards to the days, with regards to the nights and everything else, but I'm not going into a tafsir of those ayat. There's no time also for it, and you have been reading quite a bit about it. But this much we all know, that when we say that ibadat must be increased, so Islam is a religion, a deen, in which everything is ibadat. If we do it correctly, then our eating, drinking, our entry into the toilet and our exit from the toilet, the du'as that we read, and in the same way, all our transactions, our business deals, our safar and our hazar, traveling out and staying at home, talking to our wives and children cheerfully and happily, fulfilling the rights of people, giving charities, caring for the poor, the needy, the destitute, everything is ibadat. There is no second of a Muslim's life that is outside ibadat, only if he does it with the correct intention and he does it according to Allah Tabaraka wa Ta'ala's command and Nabi alayhi salatu wasalam's farman. These two things are required. If he does it according to that, then it is ibadat. So then we will say, what about the sleeping then? Even his sleeping becomes ibadat. If he is sleeping so that he may be rested, so that he may be relaxed, so that he may get rejuvenated, he may get energy again next day to carry out his activities of life, to earn livelihood, to fulfill the rights of people, to make his salat. So then that sleep also, as I've given that example before, of my Shaykh Hazrat Shah Ki Muhammad Akhtar Sahib Damat Barakatum, when he quotes Hazrat Maulana Anatwi Rahmatullah Ali, that it is like the sharpening of the saw of the person who is doing carpentry. That the person who is doing carpentry, nowadays we got all these electric saws, but in those days they should take the hand saw and it should take a lot of time. It should take a lot of time. After a little while of sawing, then the sharpening takes some time, then equivalent amount of time, because they didn't even have those kind of sharpness. However, that person will be paid. He will be paid for the full day's job. We are not going to exclude the time that that person spent in sharpening that saw. Can anybody tell the carpenter that so many minutes you spent on sharpening the saw, which was of course a need? It's not that he was passing time there. So then we can't exclude that, it will be part of it. So like that, this Muslim, this believer in Allah tabaraka wa ta'ala, look at Allah ta'ala's fazl and his kindness and ihsan, that is sleeping now, but it is as if he is sharpening that saw so that he may be able to cut the wood again properly and quickly. Because if he doesn't do that, then it will be blunt. So if this person doesn't sleep, then his next day will be blunt. Because he'll be sleeping then in his namaz, he'll be sleeping in his tilawat, he'll be sleeping in his zikrullah, and he may sleep in his business also. And we don't know how much of stealing will then take place if he goes off to sleep in his business. If everybody doesn't sleep at night, they say, no, we're going to make ibadat, whole day fast and whole night ibadat, because we read in the kitabs, many people fasted whole day, and they kept, and they stayed awake the whole night. So now we read all those incidents, and then we say that we are now going to follow them. So can we follow them? We will appreciate that there were many in the ummah of Nabi alayhi salatu wasalam who had that much love for Allah ta'ala and that much strength Allah ta'ala gave to them, and that much barakat Allah ta'ala gave to them in their time also. That if, even if they stayed awake the whole night, in that little sleep that they had, some part of the day was, or after Maghrib, or little while also, Allah Ta'ala gave them so much of barakat in that sleep that it was sufficient. But we cannot do that. We are not in that caliber and category. So therefore we will say that we require sleep also. So it is simple that the person, if he is going to sleep now, then sleep is not going to do anything. There is no ibadat that he is now making. Now which ibadat this person is now going to make in his sleep? Voluntarily. Can any person control his ibadat in his sleep? There are many people in the sleep also, they read tasbih, or they are making namaz, or they are performing hajj, or they are serving the needy and the poor in the dream. So now that's ibadat they made. But can anybody say that that was controlled, it was voluntary? Can anybody control that? Because that person who is fast asleep, the person who is fast asleep, and he knows that he is fast asleep, then can he be fast asleep? The person is fast asleep and he knows also that I'm fast asleep, then can he be fast asleep? So that ibadat which he will do in his sleep, that is involuntary, it's not in his control. Of course, some people read tasbih very loudly with the snoring. Very loud tasbih. Gets everybody up around them. So that is the Muslim's way of life, very beautiful way of life, very simple, very practical, that everything that he does, simple, just look at what Allah Ta'ala and his Nabi alayhi salatu wasalam have ordered, commanded, and if he does it in that manner, then he's sleeping, drinking, talking, walking, everything becomes ibadat. So then when we say that in these Mubarak days, then Allah Tabaraka wa Ta'ala dearly loves ibadat, or it is superior than other days. So now what does that mean? Because everything that the Muslim is doing is ibadat. So ibadat, just as everything is covered in this one word, ibadat, obedience to Allah tabaraka wa ta'ala. We become the slaves of Allah tabaraka wa ta'ala. A person becomes a true abd of Allah tabaraka wa ta'ala. As Khaja Hasan Basri Rahmatullah Alayhi purchased one slave in those days, it was permissible, they used to buy slaves and sell. Islam came and regulated, and slowly freedom came for all the slaves. But the fact is that when he purchased this slave was a very pious slave. They were very, very pious slaves also. In their progeny we have great muhaddithin, we have great mufassireen, we have great, great awliya-i-kiram. I can give the names of so many people came in the progenies. So in any case, so he asked him, where are you going to sleep? He said, I'll sleep wherever you put me to sleep. Said, what are you going to eat? He said, whatever you give me to eat, I will eat. He said, what kind of clothes would you like to wear? He said, whatever kind of clothes you give me to wear, I will wear. He said, what name do I call you by? He said, whatever name you wish to call me by. So he said, but don't you have any kind of wish or desire of your own? He said, if I had any kind of wish and desire of my own, would I have been a slave? The person, if he's a slave, but he can fulfill all his desires. So he said, would I have been a slave? So the Khaja Hasan Basri Rahmatullah Alayhi made, ah, and he collapsed. Look at them, they used to take lessons from everything around them. So Junaid Baghdadi Rahmatullah Alayhi, remind me if I slip upon what I was saying. So Junaid Baghdadi Rahmatullah Alayhi, one woman came to complain about her husband. I mentioned this incident before too. Read it in his life and his works. She came with a niqab and she said that if it was permissible for me to open this niqab and show you my face, then I would have shown it to you. That what a pretty woman I am. But in spite of that, my husband now, he has cast his glance somewhere else. His gaze falling on some other woman. So Hazrat Junaid Baghdadi Rahmatullah Alayhi, now he heard this and he again made, ah, and he also collapsed. Now to us these things don't make sense because we don't have that kind of ishq and muhabbat of Allah and His Nabi Sallallahu Alaihi Wasallam. Everything is just mechanical, is absolutely dry. There is nothing that we can say that has got some kind of essence and spirit in it. These people, they knew Allah Tabaraka wa Ta'ala. They recognized Allah Tabaraka wa Ta'ala. They had His ma'rifat. They had Nabi alayhi salatu wasalam's ishq and muhabbat in their hearts. Their ibadat also, there was some kind of zawq and shawq in it. So they asked him that, what was this? There was nothing serious, this woman said, and you collapsed. He said, my mind straight away went on to my Allah. That here she says that I've got a pretty face and my husband is casting his glance somewhere else. So my gaze went on to Allah. That who can be more beautiful than Allah tabaraka wa ta'ala? Who could have more jamal than Allah tabaraka wa ta'ala? Who can have more greatness than Allah tabaraka wa ta'ala? The one who gave beauty to the mountains and to the rivers and to the lakes and to the animals and to the human beings. How much of beauty he must have got. So then why should we turn our gaze away from Allah tabaraka wa ta'ala? So we go back to Hazrat Khaja Hasan Basri Rahmatullah Alayhi. He said that this slave taught me a very, very important lesson. A very important lesson. That he is a slave. And therefore he has no desire of his own. So like that, we are the slaves of Allah tabaraka wa ta'ala. We are the bandas of Allah ta'ala. Tu hai banda khuda ka khuda ki qasam. Tu hai banda khuda ka khuda ki qasam. 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Ghar mein Quran hai, magar tilawat nahi hai. You got Quran Sharif in the house, but there's no tilawat. And if there's tilawat, there's no understanding. And if there's some understanding, there's no amal. So in any case, he says that this slave has taught us that we are the slaves of Allah tabaraka wa ta'ala. So therefore we should say that our desires, we have submitted to the desire and the will of Allah ta'ala and His Nabi sallallahu alayhi wa sallam. And that is what this month of Qurbani is all about. Hajj is all about. Sacrifices are all about. Submission of our will and desire to Allah ta'ala's will. What kind of Islam and Iman is this that one minute we are with Shaitan and one minute we are with Rahman? One minute we are talking Deen, Quran, Sunnah, Iman, Islam. And the next minute we are just going one way, hook, line and sinker with Shaitan and with our nafs. हज कावा भी किया, गंगा का स्नान भी, खुश रहे रहमान भी, राजी रहे शैतान भी. देर कैन नॉट बी अ मुस्लिम. अल्लाह ताला मज़ ऑल्सो स्टे राजी एंड शैतान मज़ ऑल्सो स्टे राजी. कैन इट हैपन? 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Now can we say that in this 10 days, increase ibadat will mean open up another 10 businesses? Can we say now that this person now increased ibadat, because everything is ibadat, so now in these 10 days now go and start opening up new factories and new business houses and increase your workload because you want to earn more and more risk now, and it's ibadat. Will that make sense? Although it's ibadat. In the same way, if a person says that eating was ibadat, so now normally I used to eat 2 slices of bread, so I must increase my ibadat in these 10 days. So I will increase it to 1/2 loaf, and before I used to have 1 item on the menu, so now I'm going to increase it to 5 items on the menu. 5-course meal I'm going to have now, because I must increase my ibadat. So there has to be a proper understanding also that there is no doubt. Everything that the person does, there's no doubt that it is ibadat if it's done properly. But when we are talking about ibadat in these Mubarak days, then we are really referring to increase in Quran Sharif Tilawat, increase in nafil namazes, increase in charities, increase in our tilawat of the Quran Sharif, increase in our zikrullah, increase in our tahajjud, duas. We are increasing this bond with Allah tabaraka wa ta'ala in this Mubarak month. So everything was ibadat, but now this will be a special kind of ibadat. Therefore, we are told that if a person fasts in these Mubarak days, then he gets the sawab of having kept 1 whole year's fast. And if he makes ibadat in these Mubarak nights, then it is like ibadat on the night of Qadr. Nabi alayhi salatu wasalam, it has been reported by Hazrat Hafsa radiallahu ta'ala anha. She says that 4 things Nabi alayhi salatu wasalam never missed. Now, of course, when these type of ahadiths come, it doesn't mean that those are the only 4 things. But there are different things that are mentioned in different ahadiths. But in this particular reference, or the Nabi alayhi salatu wasalam, they say he did not miss out fast in these Mubarak days. Now, again, I explained many a times that we may not be able to keep all the fast, because our lifestyles are different. We don't have that kind of capacity and strength. Although we can if we wish to. But at least 1 or 2 fasts if a person keeps also. So Nabi alayhi salatu wasalam, he did not miss out fast. Nabi alayhi salatu wasalam says he did not miss out fast of the day of Ashura, 10th of Muharram. Nabi alayhi salatu wasalam did not miss out 13th, 14th and 15th fast of every month. Nabi alayhi salatu wasalam did not miss out the 13th, 14th and 15th fast of every month. So these were things that Nabi alayhi salatu wasalam did not miss out. And together with that, then she mentions, and he did not miss out on the 2 rakats of sunnat of fajr. Now with those fasts, now she's mentioning specific mention of the 2 rakats sunnat of fajr. Therefore there's so much of emphasis on the sunnat of fajr, that even if a person is a musafir, then other sunnats, there is some sort of concession, exemption. But when it comes to the sunnat of fajr, then as far as possible, the person should perform the sunnat of fajr. And then, of course, there is that little difference of opinion that if the imam has started the namaz, then what should we do? Straight away go and join the salat? Or if there is enough time that you could get the imam in the ruku of the 2nd rakat, then you must still make your 2 sunnats away from the congregation side, right at the back somewhere. Now all that is fiqhi ikhtilafat. What we mean is differences of opinion when it comes to jurisprudence. Now I'm not going into that direction. But the emphasis, now this is taken from the ahadith of Nabi alayhi salatu wasalam. It's not that somebody just sat up and cooked up something. So Nabi alayhi salatu wasalam, we can see that on certain days, certain months, certain times, he used to increase his ibadat. Whereas Nabi alayhi salatu wasalam, his whole life was ibadat. Can anybody else's life be ibadat like Nabi alayhi salatu wasalam's life? Nabi alayhi salatu wasalam, which breath of his, we will say, was not ibadat. But then we know that in the month of Ramadan, in the last days, he was making i'tikaf in the masjid. Now when he was making i'tikaf in the masjid, what else was he doing in the masjid besides tilawat of the Quran Sharif, zikrullah, dua, istighfar? Yet he was masoom and sinless. So sometimes shaitan whispers in and puts us off beat. That no, there are lots of other things to do. This is not ibadat, is doing this and doing that outside. No doubt there is. All that is ibadat. Social work, welfare work, this work, that work is all ibadat. But then at certain times there must be also this filling up of the well. If there is a well from which all the time water is distributed and taken out, then all wells are not Zamzam wells. Zamzam well you can keep on taking till Qiyamah day is not going to reduce. But try that out with other wells in the villages and other places where they've got wells. Or we've got a borehole here, just go run the thing one way, 24 hours. And see, after some time it will dry up, that you'll get sand coming out from there. So most of us, this is our weakness, that sometimes we are so concerned about the others that we forget ourselves. We forget that we have to also fill up. We are negligent when it comes to our ibadat, our tilawat, our zikr, and our ta'alluq ma'allah late at night, raising our hands when there's nobody, when there cannot be any kind of show business, nothing but sincerity. There's nobody between this person and Allah tabaraka wa ta'ala. Then at that time the person sheds tears of remorse and regret and acknowledges before Allah tabaraka wa ta'ala that indeed I'm shameless, I'm sinful, I'm the worst of all your creation on the surface of the earth. But my beloved Allah, don't allow any kind of embarrassment, shame and disgrace to come upon me in this world, in the qabr, in the akhirat. The person acknowledges his mistakes before Allah tabaraka wa ta'ala and asks for his forgiveness, for his mercy. And Allah ta'ala himself every night without fail. In the month of Ramadan and on the certain big nights it is a different thing. But when it comes to Laylatul Qadr etc. But otherwise every night, after 2/3 of the night, Allah tabaraka wa ta'ala himself announces, is there anyone seeking forgiveness that I may forgive him? Anyone seeking sustenance that I may give him sustenance? And then it goes on like that. Now Allah ta'ala is opening up the doors wide. Are there any servants of mine that are wanting to take from these unlimited treasures of mine, then I'm prepared to give it to them. But if the banda himself says, Ya Allah, I'm not in need of it. We may not say it in clear words, but we show it. And then we complain, this problem not solved, that problem not solved, that problem not solved. Apne malik se uth kar ke faryad kar, dil ko sajde mein ro ro ke abad kar. Apne malik se uth kar ke faryad kar, dil ko sajde mein ro ro ke abad kar. Cry before your Allah tabaraka wa ta'ala. Cry in sajda and then light up this heart. Bring life into this heart. Our hearts do not have life. Like that, all creatures and there's so many animals all have hearts. Human beings have hearts. Everyone has heart. But in reality, the true heart is the heart of the mu'min. Heart of the mu'min, which beats in the love of Allah tabaraka wa ta'ala and Nabi alayhi salatu wasalam. Hayat e qalbiyat is called, that we have to bring life into the heart. Hayat into the heart. When the hayat comes into the heart, then our hands will work right. Hands will touch right. Our feet will walk to the right places. Then our eyes will see only that which is permissible for it to see. Then our tongues will speak the truth. He's not going to take false oaths and qasams. there will be no lies. Then there will be no cheating and deceiving in our businesses and in our dealings with people. Then there will be no gambling and no fornication and no adultery. Nothing will take place after that because the person has now got hayat in his heart. But if that heart is not in that good condition, so fasad al jasadu kullu. How the body, if the heart is not in good condition, then it is decadent. In the same way, if the heart is not in good condition, then that is what is going to happen. So this is the purpose why every now and again we are given different days with different nights. Sometimes we are told to fast, sometimes we are told to stay awake at night, sometimes we are told to make this ibadat, that ibadat, or increase our charities, do this, do that. Now this is what we mean. And when the person is going to appreciate and value these Mubarak days, then Allah Tabaraka wa Ta'ala also rewards him tremendously in different ways. There are so many things that have been mentioned in the kitabs. And Allah Ta'ala is not in need of our ibadat. Is he in need of our ibadat? And again, we are not saying that stay awake the whole night. Nobody is saying read Quran Sharif the whole day. But abstinence from sins in these days, abstinence from sins. If a person just stays away from haram, he makes his 5-time namaz, he reads his wajib, or fulfills the wajib and the sunnat, and reads his, and stays away from haram, that person is a waliullah of the time. Because there are two things, one is positive and one is negative. Now the positive ibadat, sometimes there is a lot of enjoyment in the positive ibadat. Those people who are gone for hajj now, in Mina, Arafat, Muzdalifah, when they will go, and also the tawaf of the Kaaba Sharif, and the presentation at the Roza Mubarak, and the Salat and Salam, and sometimes the reading of the namaz in that around the Kaaba Sharif. There's a lot of enjoyment. If there was no enjoyment, what will make that person make tawaf whole night there? Nobody forced him to do it. What is making him go over and over around the Kaaba Sharif, late night in the heat of the day? Once there was flood, and people were even swimming and making tawaf in the 1960s. Flood, the water came right up to halfway of the Kaaba Sharif. And people were swimming and going round and round. Tawaf didn't stop. So there's enjoyment. Otherwise, what made those people swim and make tawaf? So in the positive ibadat, there is some kind of enjoyment. In zikr, there can be enjoyment. Those who have enjoyment in the tilawat of the Quran Sharif, they don't want to leave the Quran Sharif. So that is not so difficult, the positive ibadat. But the real difficulty is in the negative. And the negative is the giving up, the leaving out, distancing oneself. Sometimes the Haji Sahab made thousands of tawafs, but he can't give up his adultery, fornication, and when he returns, he can't give up those filthy pictures on the internet and the filthy pictures on the TV screens. In fact, the very first day upon the return, they start watching. So he became Haji Sahib, Alhamdulillah, all the positive ibadat he did, but after that, what about the negative? So the negative is the giving up, and that is where the pain comes on the spiritual heart. That the pain comes there, that you have to give up something to which you are addicted, then that is where the pain comes. And that is what Allah Tabaraka wa Ta'ala dearly loves. Allah Tabaraka wa Ta'ala dearly loves that this person, out of the muhabbat of Allah Ta'ala, or the khawf of Allah Ta'ala, he gives up that which is displeasing to Allah and his Nabi alayhi salatu wasalam. That is showing true love, that whatever is displeasing to the beloved, he does not want to do that. Otherwise, what kind of love is that? So therefore, we have to understand that these Mubarak days, this is what we should be doing. If we have already shown some negligence, then we must try and make amends. May Allah tabaraka wa ta'ala give you and the ummah at large the tawfiq of amal. 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Indeed, we are the most sinful servants of yours on the surface of the earth. Day and night we have been disobedient to you. We have used your bounties day and night for your disobedience. My beloved Allah, if there had been any other Allah, you would have destroyed us by now. How kind you are, how loving you are, how compassionate and merciful and forgiving you are. In these Mubarak days, my beloved Allah, we are still negligent. Forgive us. Forgive our parents, wives and children, brothers and sisters, family members, Ummat of Nabi Pak sallallahu alayhi wa sallam. Those who are sick and ailing, give them shifa. Whether they're in hospitals, clinics, homes, amongst us, wherever they may be, bless them with complete shifa. We are physically ill, we are spiritually sick. Ya Rabbi Kareem, bless us all with complete shifa from all sicknesses and ailments. We know that sometimes sicknesses, ailments, diseases, difficulties can be a rahmat in disguise. But even if it is in the form of rahmat, change it to the rahmat of good health. If the poverty is rahmat, change it to the rahmat of good wealth. If the weakness is rahmat, change it to the rahmat of strength. Ya Rabbi Kareem, those who are on journeys, make them reach their destination safely. Those who have gone for Hajj or are still going for Hajj, make it easy for them. Make their Hajj maqbool, mabroor and asan. Ya Rabbi Kareem, unke tawaf, ziyarat, ibadat, safa, marwa, their mina, arafat, muzdalifa, Ya Rabbi Kareem, all the rituals of Hajj, make it extremely easy for them. Accept their duas. Ya Rabbi Kareem, include us in their duas. Ya Rabbi Kareem, those who have no children, bless them with pious children. Protect us and our children from all the fitnas that are lashing at us like storms from all sides. Ya Rabbi Kareem, those who are writing examinations, give them success in their examinations. Protect them from all the fitnas that are lashing at them at the schools and colleges and universities. Ya Rabbi Kareem, bless us with hayat and life in our hearts. Bless us with your qurb, with your marifat, with yaqeen in you, with your muhabbat. And the muhabbat of Nabi Pak sallallahu alayhi wa sallam. Ya Rabbi Kareem, in Indonesia, in Pakistan, Sudan, Somalia, Palestine, and all parts of the world, wherever the ummah is going through suffering and difficulties and hardship and pain and problem, remove the difficulties. Ya Rabbi Kareem, wherever disasters have struck, with your fazl kindness, remove the pain and suffering. It is because of our sins, my beloved Allah, that the ummah around the globe is suffering. Forgive us and forgive the ummah of Nabi Pak sallallahu alayhi wa sallam. Open the floodgates of rahmat for us and for the ummah of Nabi alayhi salatu wasalam. Open the floodgates of forgiveness for us and the ummah of Nabi Pak sallallahu alayhi wa sallam. Bless us with all the goodness that Nabi alayhi salatu wasalam asked for us. Bless the ummah with that goodness. And from all the mischief, corruption, fitnas that he asked for protection, protect us and the ummah of Nabi Pak sallallahu alayhi wa sallam. Bless the entire mankind with hidayat. Make everyone worthy of entry into Jannat. Bless us with all the goodness that Nabi alayhi salatu wasalam begged for us. Bless the ummah with that goodness. Ya Rabbi Kareem, you are well aware of the good wishes, good desires, aspirations of each and everyone who has raised his or her hand before you this part of the night. Ya Allah, fulfill their good wishes, good desires and aspirations. We may not know, but you know, my beloved Allah, the difficulties, the hardship, the pain, the suffering, the test and the trial of each and every individual who has raised his or her hand before you this part of the night. With your fazl, with your kindness, whatever that difficulty may be, whatever that problem may be, whatever the hardship may be, whatever the suffering may be, with your fazl and kindness, remove that suffering, pain and hardship. 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
1: 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This is probably the last lesson for this term of Tarbiyah. Inshallah, next term, if Allah Ta'ala blesses with life and opportunity, then we will continue with the tafsir lessons which we had left off. Today's lesson, I have received a number of requests that I should explain something about bay'at. Some of those who are attending the classes apparently are not clued up or fully informed of what bay'at and suluk is all about. Now, if you have to discuss this issue of tasawuf in the light of the ayat and verses of the Quran Sharif, and if you have to discuss it in the light of the ahadith of Nabi alayhi salatu wasalam, then we are not going to come across a word like tasawuf. The terminology sometimes confuses a person. You will not come across the word tasawuf. In the Quran Sharif, Hadith Sharif, we will get what we term as tazkiyah of the qalb. Nabi alayhi salatu wasalam, of his four functions, Nabi alayhi salatu wasalam, one of the things that he did was tazkiyah and purification of the hearts of the Sahaba ikram radiyallahu anhum ajma'een. Yatlu alayhim ayatihi wa yuzakkihim wa yu'allimuhumu al-kitaba wal-hikmah. So there is what we know as tazkiyah. The heart is something that takes effect from what we see, what we listen. All our actions, all our a'mal, everything is dependent on this heart. If the heart is in a good condition, then the actions and the a'mal that will come off this body will also be good. Nabi alayhi salatu wasalam himself had referred to this heart in one of his hadith sharif, in which Nabi alayhi salatu wasalam had indicated that there is a piece of flesh in the body. If it is in a good condition, then the body is in a good condition. And if this is decadent, in other words, if there's weakness in this flesh that is in the body, then the whole body will be affected. Ala wa hiya al-qalb. And what is it? It is the heart. Physically also, if the heart is weak, then the whole body gets affected. The sight is affected, the hearing is affected, the speech is affected. The person's hands and feet, everything is affected because of the physical weakness of the heart. If the heart is not pumping properly, or the arteries are clogged, then we have all kinds of problems. But the difference is that this is a physical problem and it will end with death. But if there is a spiritual problem, we are talking here about the spiritually diseased heart. So if the heart is spiritually diseased, then there will be malice, greed, pride, arrogance. There will be non-fulfillment of the rights of wives or of the husbands, of children. There will be abuse, there will be stealing, there will be cheating, there will be deceiving. Then there will be killing and murders. There will be all kinds of problems that will arise. Sometimes those problems cannot be even solved or resolved. So everything depends on this heart. If the heart is in a good condition, then you will have namaz, you will have roza, zakat, hajj. Then you will have charities, then you will have honesty, then you will have truthfulness. Then you will have good words, good deeds. Then the person will be a good husband, the woman will be a good wife. The girls will be good daughters, the boys will be good sons. Then we will find the fulfillment of the rights of the young, of the old, of the white, of the black, then we will find good relationship with the neighbors. Then we will find in the society transactions being above board, not causing any kind of dispute and argument. There will be no deception of any kind. If there is any kind of fault in the car the person is selling or in the garment the person is selling, then the person will reveal the defect and the fault. There will be always a kind of happiness that will prevail then in such homes, where the hearts of the people living in that home have been purified. So that is what is referred to as tazkiya in layman's language. And that is the whole purpose of this bay'at, or sometimes referred to as suluk. When you are treading this path that takes towards Allah tabaraka wa ta'ala, then it's not something dramatic that a person has to do. It doesn't mean that now that the person wants to get connection with Allah ta'ala, so you have to stand on your head, or you have to dig a grave and then sleep in there, or you have to go on this beach sand and then stand on one leg 24 hours and read some kind of wazifa. Or the person has to go away to the jungles, to the forests, or go and pass his time with animals and creatures. Nothing. The person will live in society, he will lead an absolutely normal life, balanced life. There will be no extremism of any kind. The major weakness of our society is that either we go extreme left or extreme right. If the person starts engaging in evils and sins and vices, then he becomes worse than shaitan. In fact, shaitan also congratulates such persons. And as if he says that you are my agent and you have made things easy for me. Somebody saw shaitan in human form and asked him that what are you doing? You seem to be very relaxed. So he said, well, I don't have to worry too much because I've got enough agents now doing my job. So if the person is going in that direction, then he becomes an agent of shaitan. And if he tries to become pious, then he becomes so pious, in inverted commas, that he neglects his wife, his children. He is sitting in the masjid all the time. He is unconcerned about what are the requirements and needs of the family. He is not interested in earning a halal livelihood. He becomes dependent on the people for his

And many, many people have gone off their heads. So that is what we are talking about, extremism, ghulu. So people become confused when they listen to the deeds and actions of those who are so-called murids or those who are in this field of tasawwuf and suluk. When they look at their actions, then sometimes they do not find a kind of compatibility, or they do not see any kind of practice upon that which they are preaching. Or they see that the person is gone to such extremes that it does not make sense to them. So those who have rejected the tasawwuf, those who have said it is nothing but khurafat, as most of the Arabs say, it is because of those deeds and actions that people in this field who are not guided properly, they engage in. That is why we get these type of problems. Generally it is just wazifas, read this, read that, finish. Unconcerned about islah of the nafs. Whereas the whole purpose of bayat, as I have explained many, many times, is nothing but islah of oneself. The person has to do four things. One is that there has to be aqidat for that shaykh. If the person does not have aqidat and muhabbat for that shaykh, he is not going to benefit in any way. If you have no trust that the shaykh is guiding according to the Quran and Sunnah, if the person sees nothing but weaknesses and faults in the shaykh, then how is that person going to benefit? There is no doubt that every person is human and there can be sometimes some weakness and fault. But as long as the direction is according to the Quran and the Sunnah, then it is going to benefit. But wherever, if you look at the whole history of Islam, that in whichever field people found that they can make some kind of money, after those pious and righteous ones had left, or the majority of them had left, that lots of bogus people got into that field. Whether it was Hajj and Umrahs, whether it is teaching, whether it is preaching, whether it is the tasawwuf line, whether it is tabligh and dawat line, whatever line it is. Many, many people come into these different lines with their own aghraz and maqasid, meaning their own selfish motives and desires. Many, many people have their own selfish motives and they come into the different fields. And sometimes those who are leading also have their own selfish motives. They are also not motivated to connect people with Allah tabaraka wa ta'ala. They sometimes are motivated by nothing but concern of their own pockets. So we do not find those benefits which lie in these type of branches of deen. So some poetry which I find to be extremely useful, and it has been read by many people in different majalis and different programs, and I myself have explained this I do not know how many times, but in simple terms it gives you the gist of why the person becomes bayat. So as I explained, that first thing is that aqidat and muhabbat. If the person does not have that aqidat, then the person is not going to benefit. So to have that aqidat, the person has to make a research, or the person has to investigate, or have to find out the background of that person whom we are choosing as a shaykh or as a mentor or as a guide. That does he have the knowledge of Quran and Sunnah? If he does not have the knowledge of the Quran and Sunnah himself, then irrespective of what he claims that he is a khalifa of so and so, khalifa of so and so, but he's not going to be able to guide correctly. He must be also experienced in that field. If you have a surgeon who has just qualified, and he tells the patient that today is the first day that I'm placing the knife on your stomach, then will that patient be comfortable?

or if the pilot sits after having just qualified and then he says that this is an announcement that this is the first flight of mine from Johannesburg to London and I just qualified yesterday, so fasten your seat belts and pray that you arrive there safely. I could possibly make some mistakes along the journey, but I apologize for that. So will anybody make that person a pilot? Will he be comfortable with that? So like that, you have to see that what is the experience of that person with regards to islah of people who become bayat. If the person hasn't got experience but is a khalifa of a very great shaykh, then it does not mean that that shaykh made a mistake. He could have given him khilafat expecting this person to make progress as he goes along, but as yet the person has not reached that stage. So then we have to be careful who we give our hands to. Now when we talk about giving hands into the hands of the shaykh, there are so many women who give their hand into the hands of the shaykh and of those peer sahabs. So now can that peer sahab be on haq? Is that Quran? Is that sunnah? And they say no, they must make bayat giving their hands into their hands. Some make the women remove their niqabs. And they say, if I'm not going to see your face here in this world, how will I recognize you in the akhirat to give you a ticket to Jannat? So therefore remove your niqab so I can have a good look at your face so that you can be recognized in the hereafter. Now if this person is not a shaitan, then what else is he? And I'm telling you the truth. This is just what I'm saying is on the surface of things that are happening. There are so many things that are happening. There are so many different peer sahabs that are coming. And then just look in which direction people are going after having become bayat. And then they are also frightened that you cannot break this bayat at any time now. Until Qiyamah day, now this bayat remains. So even if that person later discovers that this shaykh is not a kamil shaykh or is a bogus one or he has got evil intentions, then too that fear grips that murid that I cannot end this bayat. There's no time to go into a detailed discussion, so first thing is aqidat and muhabbat. After that, the person has to make ittila, that you have to inform, don't sit and wait that the shaykh will get kashf, and then he will inform us what our weaknesses and shortcomings and faults are. Although many a times they do get kashf, but they do not go by their kashf. They do not go by their feelings, although it could be 100% correct. But they wait for proper evidence before they reprimand. So we have to make ittila. If a person goes to a specialist, suffering different kinds of pains and aches in the body, and when you are there in the specialist's surgery or the doctor's practice, then when he says, what is wrong with you? Say, but you're supposed to be a doctor, can't you see through? Tell the specialist, but you're supposed to be a specialist, you must tell me what is wrong with me. Says, yes, but tell me at least, where is it aching, where is it paining, what is your problem, what are the symptoms, you have to say something. So like that in this spiritual world also, we have to give some kind of symptoms. What is our weakness? It's useless just writing all the time about our goodness. Some people have got this weakness that they are all the time writing about their goodness. But the goodness, alhamdulillah, mashallah, there's nothing wrong in informing a little now and again, but how is that person going to make islah of the nafs if that person is only going to talk about his good points, about which height the person is now flying and in which cloud he is or she is? Or have they left this world already and they're in a different world? So the person has to inform about weakness, shortcomings. I've got pride in me, I've got arrogance in me, I've got kibr in me, I've got ujub in me. And the person who is sincerely interested in getting islah of the nafs,
then that person does not conceal and hide, because the Shaykh-e-Kamil does not consider that person to be inferior, does not look down upon that person, considers that person to be a patient, and in fact appreciates and loves that murid more, who talks about his weakness and says, I want Islam, and I don't care if you reprimand me, if you scold me, even if you chase me out, but I want Islam. One young girl had ujub and pride. Different occasions, different kind of prescriptions or remedy were suggested. Then finally I suggested that now what you must do is, when you say something with pride and when you say something with ujub and vanity, and when you say something just for riya and show, so you know that that is why you have done it, then immediately mention it in that same gathering or to those people that you have been talking to, and tell them that it is a weakness of mine. I've got this weakness that I say a lot of things out of pride, and I say a lot of things out of this ujub, and I say a lot of things for no other reason except riya and show. I gave this to many others also, and alhamdulillah, some of them who made amal on it, they say once or twice they found it extremely difficult to mention that this is my weakness, so they gave it up. Now they talk with sincerity. So this is what we mean by islah of the nafs. So ittila, meaning information. Then if a prescription is given, to make amal on that. It is not for framing, it's not for reading a wazifa of. Then the person makes amal on that. Ittiba. Then you see how that person progresses. So a poetry, as I said, which I found very, very useful for this, was what my Shaykh Hazrat Mullah Hakim Akhtar Sahib Damat Barakatuhum, he wrote to his Shaykh Hazrat Shah Abdul Ghani Sahib Rahmatullah Ali. It captures this whole bayat and suluk and the purpose behind it in a very, very beautiful way. And if you have to really explain it in detail, then it can go into hours and hours. But the same thing is available on that tape, which I always recommend that a person should listen to before deciding on becoming bayat, is Tasawwuf Made Easy. It's the same poetry, recited by different people in beautiful voices. I don't claim to have that kind of a voice, but listen to the message and the meaning. Saqiya jaame ulfat pila de meri

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Give me the jam, give me the goblet of the muhabbat of Allah tabaraka wa ta'ala. I want the drink of the muhabbat of Allah ta'ala. That is why I am becoming bayat. For no other reason, no other purpose. Not for barakat reasons and not for any other selfish reasons. The only reason why I wish to become bayat is so that I get jam-e ulfat. Jam-e ulfat pila de. Now the person first has to have that ocean of marifat, he has to have that jam-e ulfat before he can give somebody else to drink. The person doesn't have a 5 rand or 1,000 rand, then how can he give to somebody else 1,000 rand? First you have to have it, then only you can give. So the Shaykh-e Kamil, if he has got the jam-e ulfat, then he can give. But if he doesn't have it himself, then how can he give to others? Nobody else will enjoy anything until he has it himself. And meri islah ki bhi dua de. This is what I want from you, O my Shaykh. That Allah tabaraka wa ta'ala bless me with complete reformation and change in my life. This is what I am seeking through this bayat. This piri muridi, there is no other reason for it. The only thing that I want through it is complete islah of my nafs. My nafs must become purified. My heart must become purified. I must not walk around with a heart that is filled with malice, with greed, with pride, with arrogance. That is like a garbage bag with all the dirt and filth inside. So we must not make our hearts into garbage bins. We are carrying so much of garbage in our hearts. So how will Allah tabaraka wa ta'ala then come with his tajalliyat? How will that nur and that rahmat come into such hearts when it has got no space for it? We have filled it with all the garbage. So therefore he says that, give me dua of islah of my nafs. Meri islah ki bhi dua de. میرے مولا سے مجھ کو بلا دے. This is what I seek, that I want this connection with my Allah, my creator, my sustainer, my nourisher and my cherisher. I want this connection, I want this bond. I have distanced myself from Allah Ta'ala because of my sins, because of my vices, my evils, my weaknesses, my shortcomings. I have distanced myself from my beloved Rasul Sallallahu Alaihi Wasallam. I don't have that akhlaq, I don't have that character, I don't have those morals, I don't have those etiquettes, I don't have those sunnats in my life. I am engaging in so much of sins and so much of vices. Now these things have distanced me and it has polluted my heart. So my Shaykh, make dua to Allah Ta'ala that he gives me complete reformation and change, and I get this bond and I get this connection with my Allah. That in whatever condition I may be, conditions of prosperity, happiness, security, conditions of contentment, conditions of pleasure, or whether it's conditions of pain and suffering, poverty, distress, whatever condition, but I have my Allah in my heart. I have this bond and a connection with my Allah, that I don't displease that Allah of mine in whatever situation I may be. If I have got plentiful, then too I please Allah. And if I have got nothing, then too I please Allah. If I have got happiness, if I have got good health, I have got good children, I have got good home, then I please Allah Ta'ala with an increased shukr. And if I suffer difficulties, hardship, pain, problem,
then like the companions of Rasulullah sallallahu alaihi wasallam, I please Allah ta'ala with sabr. I don't disobey my Allah in my home, in my life. And accidental sins if I commit, then I make plenty of tawbah and istighfar. I shed such tears of nadamat and shame before my Allah that even the angels have to say that enough, enough. Allah Ta'ala does not want you to fall sick. Allah Ta'ala Himself sends down His rains of rahmat and mercy on their heart, and the person can sense within himself that my Allah has become pleased with my tawbah and with my istighfar. The tears, as I explained in my Monday night majlis, are that receipt that comes from Allah Ta'ala of the acceptance of the dua and of istighfar and tawbah. 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So there is nothing to despair. There is no such thing as despairing of Allah Ta'ala's mercy and rahmat, but what is required is sincere nadamat and shame. No justification of sins. No continuity. No consistency in sins. Continuity and consistency must be in tawbah. And then again, don't keep on playing those old reels and those old films in the heart. Whatever happened in the past, make sincere tawbah and forget about it. Only the rights of people we have to fulfill and start qazas, but otherwise those sins that were committed of zina, of watching some filth on the television or videos or movies, or going to haram places, or engaging in illicit love relationships, whatever happened in the past, now put it behind. Don't carry that baggage along, and don't keep on counting those sins, and don't keep on playing those reels again. Otherwise shaitan will take the person back to the same sins. Shaitan is a very, very shrewd teacher, very, very shrewd teacher. He will whisper into the heart that you must make tawbah from all these sins, so count them again one by one. And then he will give the taste of those sins in the heart. So when you're making tawbah, say, O Allah, we seek forgiveness from all the sins that we have committed in the past. Major or minor, known or unknown, small or big, in darkness of night or light of day. Finish, make tawbah like that and carry on. Now focus in the future. Saqiya jame ulfat pila de, meri islah ki bhi dua de, mere maula se mujhko mila de, aur gunahon ko mujhse chhuda de mere maula.

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When your good deeds give you pleasure and happiness, the gist of that is when your good deeds, whether it is namaz, roza, zakat, charities, tasbih, tilawat, tabligh, dawat, gash, talim, mashayikh, 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deeds give you pain, hurt, it makes you uncomfortable, makes you restless. I'm just giving you an explanation. Then that is iman. So those whom evil deeds and actions give great pleasure and joy, where can they be iman? So, mujhko nafrat ho har maasiyat se. My shaykh give me such duas that I get hatred for sins. Ruhaku meri aisi dawa de. Just as we take medication for our physical body, for sicknesses and diseases. So, like that, give me medication for this heart of mine, which has become spiritually diseased. A kind of medication that will cure this ailment and this suffering and this weakness of mine. A medication that will unclog those arteries, the spiritual arteries, so that the blood will flow freely again and strength will come into the soul. Ruhaku meri aisi dawa de.

0: 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If there was no demand and no taqaza of masiyat, if there was no such thing as evil desires coming into a person's heart, then there was no question of taqwa also. Because taqwa is only when the person restrains himself, resists that temptation, then comes taqwa. So when these desires come, it is nothing to be frightened about. It's just that don't purposely stay in an environment of sin, or purposely do those things which bring such kind of evil desires in the heart. That is not permissible. But if without a person's purposeful engagement in any kind of sins, this kind of desires come into the heart, then what must we do? Turn towards Allah Ta'ala. Ignore those desires. Don't follow those desires. Don't make amal on those desires. So then the same thing will become taqwa. We require, nowadays we have a lot of gas on which they cook, but originally it was wood and coal that they used to use under the degs, under those big, big pots to cook the biryani. So there was a need for fuel, there was a need for coal, there was a need for wood. But what was done to that wood? It was burnt. You don't eat that wood, you don't eat that coal. You burn that wood and coal, so the fuel will then cook up the biryani of the person. And that biryani will have such kind of aroma after that, that people will inhale it from a distance and also be desirous of eating. So when these desires come, then burn those desires in the furnace of taqwa. When it is going to be burnt, then the biryani of taqwa will be cooked. And when the aroma of that biryani of taqwa which has been cooked will go far and wide, then people in different parts of the world also will benefit. It's not only we who will then be benefiting, but people distant places also will benefit. So, ho taqaza agar masriyat ka, hoon maghloob himmat khuda de. The only thing that is required at that time is that we must not be overwhelmed and overpowered by those evil desires. The desire came to watch some haram, we say, la hawla wa la quwwata illa billah. Ya Allah, I am not going to go anywhere near it. For if no one is watching, you are watching. Jo karta hai to chupke ahle jahan se, koi dekhta hai tujhe aasman se. When you hide and commit some sins, Allah is watching from above. And He has the power to seize the person there and then. There and then Allah Ta'ala can seize. It is just His ihsan, His fazal, His kindness and His rahmat and His mercy that He does not seize us same time. Gives us an opportunity to make tawbah. But if the person continuously commits that sin and is unconcerned and negligent, then suddenly Allah Ta'ala seizes. Suddenly. So let us not wait for that. So the way the taqaza comes, then don't be overwhelmed. Ignore it. Read la hawla wa la quwwata illa billah. Say amantu billahi wa rusulih. Read a'udhu billahi minash shaitanir rajim. Ignore that. Change the direction of the thoughts. Occupy the mind in something else. Start reading some book, some kitab, or anything that occupy your mind in cooking, baking, reading some recipe, anything. As long as it is halal and permissible, occupy the mind in that. Then you will find that the thought will go away. And in your homes you have so much of things to do. So occupy your mind. Why go towards that haram? Hoon maghloob himmat khuda de. Ya Allah, I must not become overwhelmed. Give me himmat, give me the strength, the courage to resist these temptations.
1: اپنی آہ سحر میں یہ کہنا اے

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Oh my shaykh, when you get up late night or early part of the morning, and when your head is in sajda and when your heart is in sajda, then at that time make dua to Allah that Allah tabaraka wa ta'ala bless me with his kamil raza. He becomes pleased with my deeds, with my actions. Now Allah ta'ala will only become pleased with the actions when those actions themselves are pleasing to him. چین کی نیند مجھ کو سلا دے خواب غفلت سے مجھ کو جگا دے او مائی شیخ شیک می اپ ریموو ٹیک آؤٹ 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I make tawbah and I break my tawbah. I make tawbah and break my tawbah. Ya Allah, with your power of jazb, pull me towards you. Make me yours with your power of jazb. Allah Ta'ala can pull a person towards him with his power of jazb. Nobody can stop him. You ask Allah that we don't have the himmat to really do those deeds and actions that the righteous and pious ancestors and people of the past did. Ya Allah, we are extremely weak. Negligent, indifferent. Use your power of jazb and make us yours. 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

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My Allah, don't allow any kind of embarrassment, shame, disgrace, humiliation to come upon your Yunus. Of course, the poetry of Hazrat Maulana Hakim Akhtar Sahib, Damat Barakatum, so he says, اپنے اختر کو رسوا نہ کرنا, yet he is an Arif Billah Kamil, Shaykh Kamil, but we are not of that caliber, so we truly and literally mean what we are saying. That, oh Allah, don't allow any kind of humiliation, disgrace and suffering and embarrassment to come upon this banda of yours, whatever our names are. Uske aibo ko ya rab chupa de. Conceal his aib, his weakness, his shortcoming. Ya Allah, conceal our weaknesses, our shortcomings. As you have heard many times, Hazrat Haji Imdadullah Rahmatullah Alayhi, whole night in the Haram Sharif, he kept on saying, اے خدا این بندہ را رسوا مکن گربدم من سر من پیدا مکن. Oh Allah, do not allow any kind of embarrassment and shame to come upon this banda of yours. I know I am bad, but don't expose my weaknesses. So in a nutshell, very briefly, in fact, we haven't even touched on suluk and tasawuf and bayat and all the other details that go with it. But this is the purpose. But now that the time is expiring, we have 5 minutes left. So, or if a little bit of zikrullah is again requested. Allah, Allah Jalla Jalaluhu.

Allahu Allah, Allahu Allah. يا رحيم يا كريم يا ستار العيوب غفار الذنوب الله رسول پاک صلی اللہ علیہ وسلم پر کروڑ ہا کروڑ درود و سلام نازل فرما. My beloved Allah, we are extremely weak servants of yours. If you are not going to forgive us, who is there to forgive us? Who do we turn towards? Who is there for us besides you? There is no one for us besides you. My beloved Allah, we are your servants, we are your slaves. Where do we go? There's no other door that we can tap, no other home that we can beg. Tere siwa hamara koi sahara nahi, tere siwa koi hamara nahi. Open the doors of your maghfirat for us. Open the doors of your mercy for us. Ya Allah, open the doors of your maghfirat and mercy for the ummah of Rasulullah sallallahu alayhi wa sallam. My beloved Allah, forgive our major sins, minor sins, sins that we committed knowingly, unknowingly in the light of day, darkness of nights. You could have seized us there and then. You could have paralyzed us there and then. You could have destroyed us there and then. But you gave us an opportunity to make tawbah and return to you, my beloved Allah. Therefore we have raised our begging bowls and we are returning to you. Change the direction of our lives. Change the direction of our hearts, my beloved Allah. Instead of hating and detesting and disliking evil actions and deeds, we take pleasure and enjoyment in haram, in seeing haram, listening to haram, engaging in haram. My beloved Allah, change the direction of our lives with your power of jazm. Make us yours and become ours. Fill our hearts with your muhabbat. 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Bless us all with good health, with prosperity, with happiness, with contentment, with satisfaction. Unite the hearts of husbands and wives, parents and children, brothers and sisters, family members and ummah of Rasulullah sallallahu alayhi wa sallam. Hum sabko nek bana de, ek bana de. Mere Allah, bless us with the best of dunya, the best of akhirat. You are well aware of the good wishes, the good desires, the aspirations that are in the hearts of each and every one. My beloved Allah, fulfill the good wishes, good desires and aspirations. You are well aware of the difficulties, the hardship, the pain and suffering of each and every individual. Ya Allah, remove the pain, the suffering, the hardships. Accept all the works of deen that are taking place. تبلیغ و دعوت کی محنت قبول فرما, مساجد مدارس خانقاہوں کی محنت قبول فرما, ہونے والے اجتماع کو قبول فرما. یا اللہ, ہم سب کو اپنا بنا لے, ہمارا بن جا. کوئی مجھ سے پوچھے میں کیا مانگتا ہوں, میں اپنے خدا سے خدا مانگتا ہوں. وہ ہو جائے میرا, میں ہو جاؤں اس کا. یہی رات دن میں دعا مانگ. 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Bless us with all the goodness that he asked for us. Bless the ummah with that goodness. And from all the mischief, corruption and fitnas that he asked for protection, protect us and the ummah of Rasulullah sallallahu alayhi wa sallam. Ek din marna hai, akhir maut hai. Don't let the angel of death find us in a disco, cinema, theater, illicit love relationships, watching some filth on the television screen or internet sites, or reading some filthy novel or magazine. My beloved Allah, or in adultery or fornication. When the time of our death comes, take us to Madina Tayyiba. On the day of Jumu'ah, in a state of fasting at the Rawza Mubarak of Nabi alayhi salatu wassalam. Let our souls depart. 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
Inshallah, there is expectation of Umrah visas as from next week. So if it does come through by Monday, if Allah Ta'ala wills, then make dua, Allah Ta'ala take this Banda office with ikhlas and sincerity to those Mubarak lands. Inshallah, I will make a lot of dua for you and you to make dua. That Allah Ta'ala make the Haziri at the Rosa Mubarak and at his Mubarak house acceptable, maqbool and mabroor. But your lessons will continue next week until I think Thursday or whenever you close. There is zikr program tonight, so remove the screens and desks.

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most respected brothers and our sisters who listen over receivers. About two nights ago, a person phoned from one of the towns or cities in England. And he said that it was just past midnight, fast asleep he was, and suddenly he was shaken up, and he did not know whether he was dreaming or it was a reality, that his bed was rocking to and fro, and he found the house moving east, west, north, south, and he found everything turning around. So he was not certain whether it was a dream or it was reality. However, it was very frightening. Everyone in the house got up, and after a little while they realized that it was 5 point some on the Richter scale, a tremor that had taken place. Now that is the haqiqat and reality, that no one knows when what is going to happen. We travel throughout the world, or we travel in our own country, in our own cities, our own town, our own streets. We do not know whether we are going to return home. Nobody has got any kind of guarantee that he will return home. So many people asked their families to prepare a certain kind of dish for them so that they may come and partake of it. But when the phone rang, the information was that your husband has passed away, your daughter passed away, your son passed away in an accident or heart attack or bomb blast or earthquake or tsunami or whatever it may be. So therefore we know what the reality and haqiqat is, but shaitan just does not want us to accept the reality because our enjoyment is affected. So for weak people like us, who are drowning in the ocean of laziness, our pious and righteous elders from the Quran Sharif and Hadith Sharif, they gave us some very, very simple prescriptions. This is Maulana Dr. Abdullah Sahib Rahmatullah Alayhi's prescription, which I discussed some time back here, maybe 2 or 3 years ago, Allah Ta'ala knows. But it came very strongly in my heart and mind to discuss it again. He said, if we have to do 4 simple little things, and it does not require great effort, does not require great expenditure, nothing, it doesn't even cost anything, then we will take care of our past, our present, and our future. Now you will wonder that how can we take care of our past, present, and future, so listen carefully. He says, the first thing that we must do is that we must implement in our lives shukr over every ni'mat that Allah tabaraka wa ta'ala gives to us. Now how much does it cost to make shukr, to show gratitude to Allah tabaraka wa ta'ala for all His bounties and gifts? What expenditure is incurred? The miserliest person also, he can make shukr. Of course, that shukr of wealth is that the person must distribute, he must spend for his family, for the needy, for the poor. But this person can also make shukr of those ni'mats.
So if we have to look at our lives, we'll find that many things are happening as we desire. And many things are happening against our desire. It can only be according to our wish and our will and our desire, or it could be against our wish and our desire. Because Allah tabaraka wa ta'ala is supreme, and He is the one who makes the decisions. Allah tabaraka wa ta'ala knows best what is good for us. Therefore, as you have heard repeatedly, that there are only two roads. One is the road of shukr, and the other is the road of sabr. There are only two roads. All the others are branches of these two roads. There are only two routes to Allah tabaraka wa ta'ala. Either Allah tabaraka wa ta'ala takes a person through the route of sabr, or He takes him through the route of shukr. It's just like, say, if Cape Town had only two roads to get there, then we will take this one or that one. One of them could be a pleasant route, garden route, very nice, interesting lakes, rivers, scenery. And another route could be through an area which is dry, barren. But it is just two roads that lead to Allah Ta'ala. If the conditions are in accordance with our desire, if it is a ni'mat and a blessing of Allah tabaraka wa ta'ala, some people Allah ta'ala gives them good home, good children, good wife, plenty of wealth and everything, and test them for shukr. That are they grateful? Where do they spend this wealth? Do they spend their millions in casinos, in discos, cinemas, rave clubs, lavish weddings, wastage of a kind that even shaitan will feel ashamed? Or do they spend in places which Allah and His Rasul sallallahu alaihi wasallam are pleased with? So there's a test of shukr. And the other is when Allah Ta'ala takes it away, then it's a test of sabr. So the first thing that we must implement, or everyone can easily implement in his life, is this shukr over every ni'mat and bounty. One is general acknowledgement that, oh Allah, I'm grateful to you for all your ni'mats and bounties. Now there we are covering everything. And then specific ni'mats. We don't even realize that these are ni'mats of Allah Ta'ala. A person gets up in the morning and he sees that his sight hasn't been snatched away. He can see the face of his wife, his children. He can drive the car. He can go to the toilet. He can make wuzu. He can do everything. Now this is a great ni'mat that he got up with sight. Otherwise so many people, they went to sleep and the sight was gone. He gets up in the morning, he can still hear, listen. The person can still speak. The person's body is not paralyzed. He can still move. Now all these are ni'mats and bounties of Allah Ta'ala. So early morning, straight away, he tells Allah Tabaraka wa Ta'ala that I'm grateful to you for all these ni'mats and bounties. When it comes to the time of work, the person is able to reach his place of work in time. That is a great ni'mat also. You can be held up in traffic for hours and hours if there's an accident. But how many of us really consider this reaching our place of work in time as a great ni'mat and bounty of Allah Ta'ala? How many of us are very fortunate that we have got cars to get us to our destination easily? But sometimes a person has to catch a bus, he has to catch a taxi, he has to ride a bicycle or a scooter. So even if he has to ride a scooter or a bicycle and get to work, he is still much more fortunate than the person who has to walk. For miles and miles, so many people walk just to get to work for a few rands. And we don't even show any concern that if Allah Ta'ala has blessed us with sufficiency, then let us not go by the book and say the government has said this is the minimum wage, so we will give you the minimum wage. So a few hundred rands is sufficient for you. Although we know that that person travels from a distance and comes. And if he has to spend on bus, then he'll be left with nothing to take home. But we will spend millions on other things and hundreds of thousands in lavish weddings. But we will say no, the government stipulation, just a few hundred rands, that's the minimum wage. I'm not talking about those people who can't afford it. I'm talking about people like us who can afford. Why go by the book when we can spend on so many other things? What's there if we give them a little bit of increase, or say this is for your bus fare, this is for your taxi fare. We know you walk miles and miles and come to work, our maids and others who work for us. So we must make shukr that Allah Tabaraka wa Ta'ala has given us the bounty of
transport. If we did not have transport, how difficult it would have become. Honestly, sometimes when we see the people standing in the rain, storm, getting wet and soaked, but they've got no transport. Now we know that it is because of the hijacking and murders and killings, and we just don't know who is safe and in whose company we are safe or not, so therefore we don't give much lifts to strangers. But I'm talking about even people that we can recognize that these people are not crooks. They are going towards the masjid, they're going towards work, elderly people. So ni'mat of Allah tabaraka wa ta'ala is that the person is able to get to work. It's a ni'mat of Allah ta'ala that is able to get transport. And then when he gets to work again, there, if he finds everything is okay, the shop hasn't been burgled, then again he makes shukr over that ni'mat also. So the essence of that is that the first thing that we implement is shukr over all ni'mats of Allah Ta'ala, because he himself mentions in the Quran Sharif, and Allah Tabaraka wa Ta'ala announces it. It's like a public announcement. لَإِن شَكَرْتُمْ لَأَزِيدَنَّكُمْ. That if you are going to be grateful to me, I will definitely, most certainly give you increase in those bounties. The majority of the people whose ni'mats have been snatched away, great losses were incurred, governments collapsed, fortunes were lost, homes were destroyed. The majority I'm talking about, I'm not talking about the exceptions. The exceptions, they could be a test for them, as Nabi alayhi salatu wasalam and his companions were tested. Whatever they had in Makkah Sharif was taken away from them. But then Allah tabaraka wa ta'ala gave them the Persian Empire, the Roman Empire, and so many other ni'mats. So I'm talking about the majority where it is snatched away. It is either the person hasn't paid the zakat properly, or the person has been spending in causes that cause the wrath of and anger of Allah ta'ala. Lavish weddings, feasting, wastage, just decorations of halls running into hundreds of thousands of rands, just the receptions, all these type of things. Who are we fooling? Sometimes we brag that nikah of my daughter took place very, very simply, Maulana, in the ijtima, took very, very simply in your masjid, took very, very simply here and there, and after a few days you may hear of the reception. The nikah took place simply, but then here of the reception, what happened there? So make shukr of the ni'mats of Allah Ta'ala if you want to get an increase in those ni'mats. Allah Tabaraka wa Ta'ala promises that increase upon shukr. And the shukr of a ni'mat is to use it as it is intended to be used. The eyes, the hearing, the speech. Shukr is not just shukr mere Allah, and after that we are watching all the haram on the internet and on the television, and we're making shukr of the ni'mat of Allah Ta'ala, the sight. That, oh Allah, how grateful we are to you. You blessed us with sight, so at least we can watch all these porn films. Na'uzubillah. Is that shukr of ni'mat? Roman, the empire, we all know the collapse of the Roman Empire, but even Mughal Empire, who does not know what were the causes of its collapse? So just having a lot of property and assets is no guarantee that it will remain in our hands forever and ever. Increase the shukr over those ni'mats. Good wealth in the hands of a good person is an extremely good thing. There's nothing wrong with that wealth itself. Allah Ta'ala does not condemn the wealth itself. Sahaba-e-kiram, many of them had a lot of wealth. Great Awliya-e-kiram had plenty of wealth. But how do you use it? How do you earn it? There's no time to go into details. Then the second point, the four amal that we have to make, put into our lives, very, very simple, easy, practical. Now, how difficult is it to make shukr of all the ni'mats of Allah Ta'ala? The second thing is sabr. So if everything is working in accordance with our will, then shukr. Because this is the only ni'mat that will continue even into Jannat. Allah Tabaraka wa Ta'ala begins the Quran Sharif with Surah Fatiha, Alhamdulillahi Rabbil Alameen. The gist of the whole Quran Sharif is in Surah Fatiha. And Allah Tabaraka wa Ta'ala commences it with Alhamdulillahi Rabbil Alameen. All praise is due to Allah Ta'ala. If Allah Ta'ala praises himself, or Allah Ta'ala praises his creation, or the creation praises Allah Ta'ala, or the creation praises some other creation,
all those praises are due to Allah Tabaraka wa Ta'ala alone. Because if anybody has got any kind of jamal and kamal in him, some beauty and some perfection in any field, then all that is again the ni'mat of Allah Ta'ala. So that is one. The second thing is sabr. If things are not working according to our will and wish and desire, then don't focus only on those difficulties and hardships and problems. Sometimes the difficulty and hardship is very, very small. But we will focus on it in such a way as if Qiyamah has come upon us and there is no difficulty greater than this difficulty which has come upon us. We will forget altogether all those ni'mats and bounties that Allah Ta'ala is still showering upon us. If the person has lost some wealth or his car got hijacked and stolen or some other disaster took place, some

towards him. As Musa alayhi salatu wasalam was asked, that if all the difficulties and hardships and pain and suffering and problem of the world, they are arrows. They are all arrows. And Allah tabaraka wa ta'ala is the one who is targeting those arrows. And the person against whom it is targeted, it never misses him. So what must you do at such a time? He said, what would you do if there was somebody that was firing arrows like that? Get under his arm. If you get under the arm of the person, then even if he's got billions of arrows, but he can't target you with that arrow, you're under his arm. So connect yourself with Allah tabaraka wa ta'ala, turn towards him, make rujoo ila Allah, then you will be protected. So sabr is something that we can easily implement. That whenever the person suffers any kind of difficulty, at least say, inna lillahi wa inna ilayhi raji'un. It's not only if somebody dies, then we say, inna lillahi. One day it just slipped from my mouth, somebody was talking about his father is very ill in hospital, or his wife. So I said, inna lillahi. He said, no, Malna, hasn't passed away as yet. I said, no. So then I had to explain to the person that this inna lillahi, whenever any difficulty, Nabi alayhi salatu wasalam, on one occasion the lamp extinguished. So he said, inna lillahi wa inna ilayhi raji'un. So Hazrat Aisha radiallahu ta'ala asked, ya Rasulullah, is this also some kind of difficulty? He said, yes, any difficulty that a person experiences, inconvenience of any kind. And if he says, inna lillahi wa inna ilayhi raji'un, he will be rewarded for sabr. So now this sabr, again, we have discussed many times in great detail. But so if things work in accordance with our wish, will and desire, then we make shukr. And if it is against our will and desire, then we make sabr. And focus more on all what we have than focusing just on those difficulties. We are living in a world of means, so we'll make use of the means to get rid of those difficulties. But again, the removal of that difficulty and the cure of the sickness and everything else is in the hands of Allah Ta'ala. Dua aur dawa mein asar hai zarur, marizo ki shifa lekin daste khuda mein hai. There is definitely effect in dua, and there is definitely effect in dawa. But the cure for the ailment and sickness is in the hands of Allah tabaraka wa ta'ala. Sometimes that sickness and pain can be an azab and a punishment, and sometimes that sickness and pain can be a rahmat and a mercy, we don't know. But it is in the hands of Allah ta'ala to remove it. So sabr. Over difficulties, hardship, pain, the person makes sabr. Hazrat Mawlana Azghalali rahmatullah alayhi was very, very sick. His student, Hazrat Mufti Shafi Sahib rahmatullah alayhi, went to visit him. He asked him, how are you? He said, alhamdulillah, I can see well, I can hear well, my speech is okay, my hands are moving, my feet, I'm walking, just that I've got high temperature. So first he said all those things that were good. Then he said, I have high temperature. The third thing that the person must do is make plenty of istighfar. Make plenty of istighfar. This is a means of protection for us. We may not know the benefits of it, we may not know the power of it, but believe me, if Nabi alayhi salatu wasalam, the greatest after Allah, if he could make astaghfirullah 100 times a day, astaghfirullah 70 times a day, in different forms of istighfar, seeking forgiveness from Allah tabaraka wa ta'ala. So what was he seeking forgiveness from? Was there any sin that he committed that he was seeking forgiveness from? It was an elevation of his stages even more. But for us, it becomes the means of forgiveness of those sins that we commit. Unless, of course, they are the rights of people, then that no matter how many tears we shed and no matter how much of tawbah we make, we must fulfill those rights. If monies are due to somebody, then ask for extension of time or do something. But pay the person, otherwise we will not be forgiven just by astaghfirullah. If somebody's money was stolen, then it has to be returned. If during our days of ignorance we had taken interest on the loans that we had given to some person, then now that interest has to be returned. It does not mean that if we changed our life after 30 years or 40 years, so then now we just keep quiet and we say, well, that is all maaf now. Now that is another thing which we can discuss in detail, but there is no time now, so I conclude with the fourth point. Then inshallah, if Allah Ta'ala gives life, we'll discuss it in detail. And the fourth thing is isti'adha. That means seeking protection in Allah tabaraka wa ta'ala. At the beginning of my talk, I had mentioned that incident that this person got up late at night or just past midnight and he says his bed was rocking, the house was moving, and everything was turning upside down, and then he realized